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3: British Prime Minister Keir Starmer says the UK will ban children under 16 from using social media apps starting next year.
4: The innovation is incredible in AI and what is going on. Don't tell me that it's impossible for those innovators, those people who are brilliant at technology, to devise the ways to protect our children, and I think we should.
3: YouTube and Meta, the parent company of Facebook, warned that a blanket social media restriction could push kids into unregulated online spaces. The FDA, medical professionals, and the company that makes Benadryl are warning teens and parents of a potentially deadly TikTok challenge.
5: The viral dare posted to social media encourages young people to take up to 25 Benadryl tablets at once to achieve a euphoric high, even hallucinations. Richard Preston's daughter tried it last week.
6: She was perfectly fine Sunday. Within 24 hours, she's laying lifeless.
5: Hundreds of kids have been hospitalized after overdosing on the over-the-counter allergy medication. At least 5 have died since the TikTok challenge was first issued in 2020. Jim Ryan, ABC News.
3: The Academy of Motion Picture Arts and Sciences elected a new board of governors that includes director Guillermo del Toro, producer Fred Berger, and incumbent members Lou Diamond Phillips and writer Dana Stevens. After this election, the Academy says women make up 47% of the board, with 32% from underrepresented communities. I'm Stephanie Officer, ABC News.
7: Shh, here she comes.
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10: 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Quieting down from some afternoon and evening showers and thunderstorms mid to over 70s. Over the next few days, the shower threat backs off a little bit each day. We'll still see some scattered showers and thunderstorms, otherwise mostly sunny Tuesday, mid-90s. And again, Wednesday, low to mid-90s with a lower shower threat.
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13: He's here. He's here. Now, broadcasting from the underground command post, deep in the bowels of a hidden bunker, somewhere under the brick and steel of a nondescript building, we've once again made contact with our leader, Mark Levin.
14: Hello, America. 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Our number, 877-381-3811. 877-381-3811. Let's see here a moment. See if I can find it. We're always working here, just so you know. Never take our foot off the pedal, the gas pedal here. I'm getting there. I'm almost there. I think I'm almost there. Maybe not. Yeah, there's some people who are very interesting. I want to bring to your attention. Well, you know what? I'm going to have to look again at the break because I can't seem to find it. But there is a lot of other stuff going on. But I don't want to leave this yet. I want to read to you again because people come and go. But even if you heard it before, I want to read to you again what's going to be a big story. I suppose Barak Ravid, who's a reprobate in my view, leftist, But nonetheless, he's the favorite reporter of the White House. President does interviews with him. Top officials leak to this guy. It's constant. It's constant. I don't know why. They shouldn't. CIA director doubts Iran's intentions on deal, sources say, but it's more than him. It says CIA director John Ratcliffe told President Trump and other senior officials that intelligence gathered by U.S. intel agencies raised serious doubts about Iran's willingness to make the nuclear concessions the U.S. is seeking in any final deal, according to three sources familiar with those discussions. Ratcliffe isn't the only skeptic of Trump's top team. Secretary of State Marco Rubio and Secretary of Defense Pete Hegseth have both expressed concerns and raised questions about the deal and internal discussions. While Vice President Vance and U.S. Envoy Steve Witkoff and Jared Kushner advocated for it, according to two of the sources. There was a series of high-level meetings about the deal between Trump and his advisors in the lead-up. In any event, there was a division. That's okay. Abraham Lincoln had a cabinet. He even had some Democrats in there where they debated all the time. Ronald Reagan did. Trump does. But what's important to understand here is the three men who actually run the essential departments, the State Department, the War Department, and the Central Intelligence Agency, all three were very concerned and skeptical about Iran adhering to any nuclear deal. Now, folks, the truth is, we don't really need to even read this to know this to be the case, do we? And yet everything hinges on this. It's being led by J.D. By the way, J.D.'s going to be on Megyn Kelly's show tomorrow. Do you believe that, Rich? Oh, jeez. Okay, go for it. I wonder, hey, is J.D. going to be on Tucker's show, do you think? I know they're best friends. I'm just curious. I wonder if Tucker's invited him. How about Bloated Bannon, you know, the felon? They ripped off old ladies, claimed he was going to build a southern wall. Will J.D. be on Bloated Bannon show? In other words, you go on certain of these shows, you do grave damage to your popularity. Because despite all the talk about these influencers, what a name for a bunch of reprobates. The fact of the matter is, you're going to hurt yourself if you want to be president. If you're on, you know, Trader Tucker Carlson's show or Bloated Bannon's show, I don't think going on Megyn Kelly's show is particularly helpful. If I were advising, I'm not really advising anybody, but you know. You might want to stay off little Ada Fuentes' show. That's probably a bad move, too. Just some thoughts. Just some thoughts. What is he promoting? He has a book? Is that what he has, Rich? What's it called, do you know? Can you look that up? I don't know what it's called. Here is a short 35 seconds from Benjamin Netanyahu, our ally. It's Hebrew with a English translation. And he's saying, with or without an agreement, Iran will not have a nuclear weapon, and he's going to make sure of it. Cut five, go.
15: For decades, I have been fighting Iran's efforts to arm itself with
14: nuclear. Now, let's be clear about that. For 40 years, he's been fighting Iran on this. 40. He's been very prescient about this. Go ahead.
15: For decades, I have been fighting Iran's efforts to arm itself with nuclear weapons. I can define it as my life's mission. I have stood by it to this day, and I will stand by it in the future. With an agreement, without an agreement, Iran will not have nuclear weapons today or tomorrow. As long as I am the Prime Minister of Israel, this will not happen. Now I hear people asking, what have we achieved? And I answer them, we have removed the threat of immediate annihilation from us. Together with our American friend, we embarked on the largest strike flight in the history of the State of Israel.
14: Huh. And he'll do that. Now, all the woke right types in our country, like the Piers Morgans, by the way, did you know that's of the J.P. Morgan family, Mr. Producer? I did some research on this guy. What a sleazy background, by the way. He's left doing a podcast. But you guys should look up these people yourselves, really. I'm happy for you to look up my background. Why don't you look up his background? He's an elitist. The way he talks and so on. We invited him. Was I supposed to say this, Mr. Producer? Yes, Mr. Producer reached out to his person to bring him on radio. We never heard back. Just as well. What a waste of time, to be honest with you. We reached out to this guy, Bo Sobiech, and you got his... He is a publicist, Rich, is that right? And she said he would have to take a fee, is that correct? And we said, no, we can't pay him a fee, but he needs to come on. We're happy to talk to him, and he never got back. You know, years ago, I invited Tucker Carlson on the show to debate. He never got back. But then he invited me to come on his show. You see what he does on his show. You see what Piers Morgan does on his show. It's not a debate. It's a setup. It's a setup. But I'm happy for any of them to come on the radio show. We don't mind wasting 30, 40 minutes on them, I suppose. Nonetheless, here's Pete Hegseth on Deface the Nation. Pete, let me tell you, Pete is a great patriot. He really is terrific. Cut six, go.
16: President Trump posted on social media Saturday.
14: This is Margaret Brennan, who is horrendous. In fact, all these Sunday hosts on the networks are just despicable. Go ahead.
16: When all is calm, we will go in and get the nuclear dust. That's how he refers to the highly enriched uranium under the bombed sites. He said we'll downblend and destroy it, whether in Iran or the U.S. Is the goal, is the plan to have the U.N. do all of that?
17: I don't think the U.N.'s been really effective in anything here.
16: The weapons inspectors from the IAEA?
17: As we need to. Ultimately, that could be part of it. The reality is President Trump has already set back Iran's nuclear program in devastating ways, from Midnight Hammer to this campaign, to ways that we know how far back we've set them. We're watching that material as we have this entire time.
16: Yeah.
17: And any arrangement, as I said from the outset of the program, will be performance and metrics based. You'll have inspections, you'll have oversight, whether they're U.S., whether they're international, but it'll be a throttle set by the United States through our negotiators with the military and strength as the guarantor of this. If Iran does not want to comply, then they can deal with the War Department again, which we'd rather not have to do, and President Trump would rather not have to do, but we know they know the type of devastating effects that have occurred on their military and on their air defenses and on their capabilities. They don't want that again. And so when we restruck twice, don't discount how important it was that we were willing to show we will restart this and we will set you back even further. And that was part of the reason why Iran came to the table, and we're going to finish this initial MOU to set the clock. So that's the umbrella here. We'll work with you to remove that material, or you'll downblend that material, but you're not going to have any of that material. And anything you do get will be based on oversight and performance. And Iran understands that, and that's why I think ultimately this is something that can and will succeed.
14: All right, let's go to cut seven. Go.
16: It's an important point for those who are members of the U.S. military to understand whether you are saying ground troops would be involved in cleaning up nuclear dust.
17: You're saying that. You're trying to put words in my mouth to create a headline. What I'm saying is we have plans. No, we have plans for everything. And should the president need a compel option, we have compel options and many different types of compel options. But right now we've set the conditions for 60 days to ensure that that material is downblended, destroyed, or removed, whatever the president decides is in the best interest of the United States of America, and the War Department is there to support that effort.
14: Okay. Do you notice these people always want to interrupt before they finish? They're just rude, as a matter of fact. Michael Oren is the former Israeli ambassador to the United States several years ago, maybe even more than a decade ago. I had him on my show a couple of weeks ago. He's very articulate. He was born in America. He's very, very smart. He's written many books. And like anybody in the woke right, I don't think they've ever read any books. Anyway, here he is. I want you to take a listen on Fox this morning, I believe. Cut eight, go.
18: So there's a somber move in Israel tonight. We're not participating in the celebrations just yet. I'm sure it'd be very interesting to see what is actually in this agreement and not just what's being reported by various media outlets around the region and around the world. But there's great concern here that Iran, at the end of the day, will remain in control of the Strait of Hormuz, if not accepting tolls, will receive frozen assets from the United States, maybe sanctions relief that will enable Iran to rebuild its military and strategic capabilities, continue supporting terror, continuing building ballistic missiles, and still the question of what's the future of the nuclear program and the nuclear stockpile will remain unanswered. That's a lot to say right there, Sandra, but that is the concern in Israel tonight.
14: Mm-hmm. I get it. Now let's listen to the domestic bomb throwers like Hakeem Jeffries, Cut 10, go.
19: The Iran nuclear deal that was struck during the Obama administration was not signed into law by Congress. Should it have been, and should any new deal be signed into law by Congress?
20: Well, there was a process by which Congress could either accept or reject the agreement. And I, of course, along with the overwhelming majority of Democrats in the House and the Senate, supported the Iranian nuclear agreement, and it clearly was the right decision at the time. And what we've seen is that Donald Trump promised not to start wars in the Middle East, but to stop them. But he's turned around and done the exact opposite, as opposed to actually focusing on the problems that the American people need to see resolved, which is driving down the high cost of living. The economy is broken. The American people know it. And as Democrats, we're committed to actually doing something about it.
14: Mm-hmm. No, they aren't. What are they going to do about it? We know what they did last time. They destroyed it. Inflation through the roof, illegal aliens in every neighborhood and so forth. Complete disaster. Look what they're doing, you know, under Mondami in New York right now. Look at it. Look at the taxes in Illinois. Look at California. It's a mess. Just look wherever the Democrats control these really blue states. They're a complete disaster. I'll be right back.
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So Newsom and Mrs. Newsom are allegedly, apparently, under investigation. Let's see here. And that's Ronnie, our dog Ronnie, who's barking. I think he's saying like three cheers. CBS News here. California Governor Newsom Monday said on Monday today that he and his wife are under investigation by the Justice Department. In a video posted to X, Newsom said federal agents had sought to speak to his family, friends, and former employees, demanded records, and dug through years of documents. He accused the Justice Department and the President Trump of abusing grand jury process. Well, I didn't even know about it. Did you, Rich? Donald Trump isn't just coming after me because of my mean tweets. He says he's coming after me because I'm considering running for president. He hates that I consistently... No, that's not why. And you don't even know if Donald Trump has anything to do with it, Newsom. I mean, I wonder what he did. You know, this is like Tucker Carlson who said, I'm under investigation, the CIA, the Department of Justice, they're looking at my texts. Well, what's on your texts? They denied it. He's never released his texts. He needs to release his texts. Bloated Bannon needs to release his videotapes with Epstein, the Epstein-Bannon tapes. Nobody seems to care about that. I care about it. Let's see here. Tonight, my wife and I joined Donald Trump's hit list. He's directed his department. He doesn't know any of this. After calling for my arrest last year, Donald Trump directed his department. Again, he doesn't know any of that. Now, his wife, Jennifer Siebel Newsom, who calls herself the first partner of California, well, do they have, like, both sex prisons? Do you know, Mr. Producer? Because maybe they'll serve in the same cell together. Yeah, I'm just curious about that. Do they have husband and wife cells? I don't know. Call Bannon. He's well aware of this stuff. Is a documentary filmmaker. She founded the Representation Project, a nonprofit organization. Co-founded California Partners Project, a nonprofit that promotes gender equality. Can somebody please tell me what gender equality means? What does that mean? Are the genders equal? I'm talking about your private parts. What does that mean, gender equality? Not human equality. It's specific to your genitalia, right, Rich? It's not like finger equality, leg equality, eyeball equality. Gender equality. A source familiar with the investigation said there are several ongoing investigating probes related to the governor that are being handled by the U.S. Attorney's Office in Sacramento. At least one of the investigations has been going on for about a year. Unfortunately, I can't get out of this chair. Honey, if you can hear the dog barking, can you please come down and get Ronnie? Thank you. And the source said, and one more originated with a whistleblower complaint. Well, if it's been going on about a year, that means it might have started under Biden. Two sources familiar with the matter said one of the ongoing investigations relates to Jennifer Siebel Newsom's taxes. Well, why don't they just leak them like they did with Trump's? Oh, yeah. One source said one of the probes relates to Newsom's former chief of staff, Dana Williamson, who was indicted last year on nearly two dozen federal charges. Prosecutors in Sacramento allege that Williamson and at least two others conspired to funnel funds from former HHS Secretary Javier Becerra. His dormant campaign account. She pleaded guilty last month to three counts of conspiracy. Say what? Folks, this could be serious stuff. It could be serious stuff. I don't know. This doesn't sound like Trump directed them to go. This is in the weed stuff. Advisor to the government said federal agents have contacted individuals and organizations connected to Newsom and his wife, issued subpoenas for records, and conducted interviews involving groups tied to the governor and the first partner. Wow. Imagine that. You know, just so he knows, you can run for president from prison. We've had this discussion before. It's been done before. Just to give a heads up. We'll be right back.

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3: ABC News, I'm Stephanie Officer. In a video on X Today, California Governor Gavin Newsom says the DOJ is investigating he and his wife.
4: In recent days, federal agents have knocked on the doors of family, friends, and former employees. Not because they found a crime, because they're simply trying to find one.
3: Newsom claims President Trump is going after him because he's thinking of running for president. Sources familiar with the matter tell ABC News California investigators have been looking into Newsom's wife's taxes. Dangerous heat unfolds across parts of the West Coast.
5: Forecasters are warning of, quote, lethal temperatures that could reach as high as 110 degrees in parts of Northern California. The extreme heat stretching to Oregon and Washington. The National Weather Service says temperatures will stay elevated overnight, offering little relief. And the heat isn't the only concern. Officials are also warning beachgoers along the California coast about dangerous ocean conditions. Hannah Batah, ABC News, New York.
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1: Oh, some bad news. A B-52 crashed taking off from Edwards Air Force Base. All 8 crew members are believed to be dead. These B-52s are very old. I mean, they refurbished them and so forth, but they are very old. I don't know what happened. Who knows? Obviously, it was a mechanical problem if it crashed shortly after takeoff. It's very sad. So 8 of our wonderful air crew on the B-52 died shortly after it took off from Edwards Air Force Base, which is a terrible, terrible thing, of course. You know, one of our great sponsors is Monetary Gold. And I'm going to be straight with you. I talk about protecting your liberty, your family, your future. And right now, I think one of the smartest moves you can make is to diversify. I've talked to you about Social Security, the debt, what's coming. Truly, it's going to be massive. Elon Musk says 1,000% chance we're going to go bankrupt. I don't disagree with him. It's just a matter of when and where. Diversification, to have some gold and silver. To me, it's very important. That's what we do. And gold has made a little bit of a pullback. You know, the trajectory's been up, up, up. Last year it had like 20, 30 record numbers. It's happening again. So what happens is it doesn't go in a straight line. You know, there's a go and then a plateau, a go and then a plateau. And that's what we have now, a little plateau. So you have a window, a real opportunity to get in at a lower price before the next move. And I believe that's coming with certainty, with certainty. Because the fundamentals haven't changed. In fact, it's getting worse. You know, they keep spending on the hill. Inflation keeps eroding your savings. Gold keeps doing what it always does, and silver too. And that is holding their value when everything else is shaky. That's why I trust Monetary Gold. You know, there's a lot of gold companies out there. 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They've been around 26 years. They have a fantastic reputation. They've been the gold standard for helping Americans own gold and silver, especially in pension plans, 401ks, plans, IRAs, whatever. 5 stars on the Better Biz from the Better Business Bureau, 5 stars from Consumer Affairs, and I want you to read the reviews for yourself. 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No games, no gimmicks. Don't let this dip pass you by. I would jump in like really fast because it's becoming obvious to everybody. The interest is out of control on the debt. The debt is out of control. It's affecting these entitlement programs. You can see a domino building. Again,

0: York. How are you, Harriet?
1: It's a pleasure speaking with you.
0: Likewise. Thank
1: Mark,
0: you.
1: I agree. I agree with you about we have a wonderful president, Donald J. Trump, but you've got to understand, you can't negotiate with a death cult, Islam, radical Islam. First it's the Saturday people like Netanyahu and Israel being under attack, and then it's the Sunday people. If you wouldn't mind, Mark, can I read a little section, a quote from Harry S. Truman, one of our great presidents?
0: It's got to be very short, but go ahead.
1: I'm going to go real quick. Right after, in 1948, years ago, in 1948, President Harry S. Truman recognized the state of Israel despite strong opposition from within his own administration. Please listen to his magnificent words. Quote, I believe that just like in the past, 3,000 years ago, you Jews saved humanity, wild mankind, via your Torah. So too, I believe and hope that even nowadays, you, the Jewish nation, will be successful again to enlighten and to heal the beasts of cruelty in our midst and save the world from total destruction. That was in 1948 after he recognized the state of Israel.
0: How about that? And listen to the Democrats today. They're nuts. Harriet, God bless you, my friend. You take care of yourself. Let's go to Brad, Greenwich, Connecticut. How are you, Brad?
2: How are you doing, Mark? Thanks for taking my call.
0: Thank you. Thank you.
2: Hey, I was wondering your input. The Iranian men play tonight in Los Angeles, and I was wondering what you think their chances are of defecting during the World Cup, given their women's team did a year ago in Australia.
0: Well, what happened was the women's team, most of them decided not to. Because they started rounding up their family members. And so I don't, maybe one or two will defect. I can't imagine most of them will because of that, unless they've already talked to their parents before they left and made that decision. You know?
2: Okay, I gotcha. I mean, I know they have a great concern about their personal safety, and who knows, they could be here with IRGC members. I just can't believe the media is not discussing this at all.
0: The media doesn't care. They don't care 42,000 people were murdered. They're always on Trump's case. They don't like the fact that the war was started. It was a spectacular beginning of this war. It's the end of it that's a bit problematic as far as I can see. But all right, Brad, thank you, my friend. Let's keep rolling. Thomas, Medford, Oregon, the great KCMX. Go!
3: An honor, Mr. Levin, super patriot. Listen to
0: yes,
3: you.
0: Yes, you are. Evidently. Thank you. God bless you, man.
3: You had an God bless you as well. You had an interview over a month ago with Steve Witkoff and Mr. Kushner. And
0: it was just Witkoff.
3: Oh, was it? Yeah, I thought maybe it was only that. The Iranian counterparts, Steve said, claimed they had enough 60% enriched to make 8 to 10 bombs within a month or so.
0: I think what they said is they had enough. I don't know if they said 60%, but they said they'd have enough enriched uranium to make 11 bombs in 10 days.
3: 10 days. Oh, there's the 10. Yeah, it's 4.78 kilograms, if I remember the number, they had access to. How is that if it's all under Pickaxe Mountain? How could they get that so short to make 11 bombs? Is there a separate stockpile concern?
0: I don't know, but you raise a very good question. I don't know. And one of the things I've heard them say is when things settle down, we'll go in and we'll get it. I don't even know what that means, do you?
3: No. You're the one I go to when I watch your weekend TV.
0: I just don't know because it's not being explained in any detail. Then there's people saying, don't ask questions, you know. I always ask questions. It doesn't matter what they say. I literally don't know. It's a great question.
3: Yeah, it's very curious to me. But I listen avidly.
0: Thank you, brother.
3: And I was wondering if you've addressed anyone has, you know. So.
0: Not really. All right. Thank you, Thomas. You take care of yourself, all right? Let's go to Alex, Baltimore, Maryland, on WMAL, our great affiliate. How are you, Alex?
4: I'm good. Can you hear me okay?
0: I can.
4: Hey, thanks for taking my call. I've been on hold a while. I want to

0: kind of circle back to socialized medicine. You know, when Obamacare came out, I was firmly in the camp of being against it, but come across a couple new sort of arguments. I haven't heard you address this particular aspect. I think there's a couple countries around the world that are doing socialized medicine correctly and making it work. But you mentioned Canada. They're obviously not doing a very good job. I'm talking about this country. You probably heard of them. It's called Israel. It's in the Middle East, and they have socialized medicine.
1: Very funny. I've been there. They don't really have socialized medicine. In fact, they have some of the best medical systems in the world. They have both. You can go to private hospitals or sort of government hospitals, and everybody wants to get into the private hospital.
0: Well, you were raising the
1: You may have heard of that country. It's called Israel. They have both.
0: Yeah. Well, I'm saying we got to pay for it, right? I mean, that's the big problem, right? But if we look to Israel, we can see that all we have to do to get socialized medicine is to find a bigger, stronger, richer company.
1: All right, thanks a lot. Get rid of this guy. He's an idiot. But for the United States, there wouldn't be any Israel. There wouldn't be any, that's where he's going. There wouldn't be any health care. There wouldn't be anything. I guess we're going to find out soon. Because it's clear Israel's feeling that they need to really break out on their own. And that moron doesn't understand the history of the situation. In the 1960s, in fact, right after the Six-Day War in 1967, Israel had to make a decision. Would it align itself with the United States or align itself with Russia? See, Russia recognized Israel right out of the box, too. And they were trying to convince the new country to join with them, because a lot of the founders of the early Israel were from Europe and were socialists. Meanwhile, a lot of the others who were in Israel, who were not from Europe and were not socialists, rejected it. But in any event, they decided to be with the United States. Ever since then, Russia, which helped create the so-called Palestinian Authority and all the rest of it, it's actually before 67, maybe in the early 60s, 62 actually. Israel's paid a price for that, because it's the KGB that created these so-called Palestinians, and they used Arafat, who was from Egypt, a citizen of Egypt, to do it. They were funding the Palestinians to attack the Israelis, and then, you know, one thing leads to another. You may not realize this, folks, but a couple hundred years ago, the Jews in the Middle East got along pretty well, as did the Muslims, Arabs, who were Christian and all other faiths. They got along okay. And so the radicals, the Islamists came in, and that was developed out of Cairo, and the communists came in, that would be Russia, and they created and balkanized the whole area. Now, that's not the only reason, but it's a big reason. Israel's going to be quite capable to go it alone at some point. And you can see they're already making alliances with India, as we have an alliance with India. Massive population, a massive market. Believe it or not, they're making alliances because Germany came to them to build an Iron Dome of sorts, so they're working with them. Greece came to them, they're working with Greece because Turkey is constantly threatening Greece. The reason they recognize Somaliland is because its location is so important, very close to Saudi Arabia and so forth, so they're not going to stand still. They're the best intelligence in the Middle East, maybe one of the best in the world. They're the best technologies in the world. They're the best development of military weapons that have been tried, for obvious reasons, in the entire world. They've given us all that. Their lasers are more advanced than anybody else's. Their F-35s do more than ours, and they gave that information back to Lockheed, I think it was. It's a great ally, an absolutely great ally, and we're going to miss them. Because I'm predicting in 10 years they're going to be much more independent. Much more independent, and that means if they decide to go into Lebanon, they're going to go into Lebanon. If they decide to go in Iran, they're going to go in Iran. If they decide to do X, they're going to do X, and they have to. Because you can see if any Democrats elected, they're already trash-talking the country. We've got this woke right crowd here that's backing Russia, that's backing Iran, that's backing Qatar. I see it. You all see it. We all see it. So they're not stupid. So virtually every party over there, I've been reading, says we got to create a more independent relationship with the United States and everybody else. And that's now where they're moving. Rather than us appreciating the ally and embracing the ally, it's helping us deal with Iran. It's helping us deal with Hezbollah. So, no, it's not being viewed that way. So the population over there wants to be more independent. That's exactly what's going to happen. So we won't have the $3.8 billion to give them, $3.5 billion of which never leaves this country. It's used in our military-industrial companies. In other words, we pay our companies to build equipment for them and then give it to them. And in return, we get all kinds of free intelligence, all kinds of free technology, all kinds of free products and so forth. But look, they're not going to have to keep defending themselves and explaining themselves. Netanyahu's already said, you're going to get to keep your $3.8 billion. As soon as that 10-year deal is up, he said, we're not going to ask you for any more. So everybody should be happy. I'll be right back.
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0: certain chaotic times, that's for sure, isn't it? 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They are the best of the best. All right. What did I want to do here? Oh, here it is, Mr. Producer. This is Hakeem Jeffries. Cut 14. Go.
1: Will you move to impeach President Trump?
2: We haven't ruled anything in or ruled anything out in terms
0: You're
2: of accountability.
0: A liar. You know you are. And guess what? For all those morons out there, oh, Marx, guess who's going to be leading the charge to defend our president, Mr. Producer? Me. I don't mean officially as part of a government or personal. I mean me behind this microphone, me on television, me in the toxic, what is it, pool, online. That's right. I will. Because everybody else in this business is cowardice. Handful of us will do it. That's it. I wish I had time to take all the calls. We've got great callers here. Iran deal reminds me of Pelosi. We have that tape where she said, we have to pass it so you know what's in it.
1: But we have to pass the bill so that you can find out what is in it.
0: You're good, Mr. Producer. All we're asking is, let's not make that mistake. People have been debating this, and it hasn't been released. I don't know why. Are they still working on it? I don't know. But it would help the president if his people did release it. We salute our armed forces, police officers, firefighters, emergency personnel, our truckers, ICE, our friends in Ukraine, our friends in Israel, our friends in Iran, and you, the American people. God bless each and every one of you, and thank you for being here. We'll see you tomorrow.
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9: From ABC News, I'm Stephanie Officer. President Trump made his grand entrance at the G7 summit in France today, touting his new agreement with Iran. Though many questioned what the differences were from the last agreement signed in 2015. ABC's Rachel Scott is in Geneva.
10: Iran already agreed not to possess nuclear weapons as part of its deal with the Obama administration, which President Trump tore up in his first term. Former President Obama speaking with ABC's Robin Roberts before the deal was announced.
11: You spent a lot of time during your pregnancy wrestling with the threat of a nuclear Iran. How do you think things are being handled right now there?
12: It is doubtful that any agreement that arises is going to be significantly different or a significant improvement from the deal that we had in the first place.
9: In Los Angeles, Iran's national soccer team prepares to enter the World Cup stage against New Zealand without more than a dozen members of their team, including support staff, after their visas into the U.S. were denied. ESPN's Jeff Carlisle.
13: As of this morning, there were 13 members of the Iranian delegation who did not receive visas, and as a result, they are being forced to remain at the team's base camp in Tijuana, Mexico. Included in that group that were denied visas is the president of the Iran Football Federation, Mehdi Taj. Now, earlier in his professional life, he was a high-ranking intelligence officer with the Islamic Revolutionary Guard Corps, which has been designated a terrorist organization by the U.S. State Department.
9: Senate Majority Leader John Thune has confirmed he spoke with Senator Mitch McConnell after McConnell was hospitalized Sunday morning. The South Dakota Republican said the 84-year-old sounded good and he wants to be back at work. A spokesperson says, quote, Senator McConnell is fully engaged with staff on Senate business and Kentucky matters. McConnell's office has not provided any more information about his diagnosis or status beyond the statement they issued yesterday confirming his hospitalization. You're listening to ABC News.
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9: Weeks after violent protests broke out at a Wisconsin beagle breeding and research facility, Ridgeland Farm says it'll close permanently. The remaining 475 dogs will be transferred to a Florida rescue group, Big Dog Ranch Rescue. Some will be sent to its Florida and Alabama campuses where they'll be spayed, neutered, and prepared for adoption. On Wall Street, Roku fell more than 1% after the company announced Fox Corp is buying the streaming pioneer in a cash and stock deal valued at approximately $22 billion. It'll give Fox access to the Roku channel, first-party data, and more than 100 million global streaming households. It has already been an eventful World Cup trip for the team from England.
17: The English soccer squad made a cross-country trip from Florida to Missouri and had much of its equipment sent by truck. When the trailer was opened up in Kansas City, team officials found that autographed jerseys, goalkeeper gloves, cleats, and a World Cup soccer ball were gone. The two truck drivers have been arrested and charged with possessing $18,000 in stolen goods. The English team has recovered most of its gear. Jim Ryan, ABC News.
9: Madonna and Sabrina Carpenter have released their official music video for Bring Your Love. The song appears on the upcoming Confessions 2 album, out July 3rd, and the video follows the debut of Confessions 2, the film, at the Tribeca Film Festival. I'm Stephanie Officer, ABC News.
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0: Welcome back to the Ramsey Show in the Fairwinds Credit Union Studios. Michelle is in Provo, Utah. Hi, Michelle. How are you?
1: I'm great. Thanks, Dave. Thanks, Rachel.
0: How can we help?
1: Thanks for all you do for everyone with all your advice. My husband got $38,000 of inheritance money last summer, and he didn't tell me about it, and he spent $20,000 on pornography with a little cyber affair, and he came clean finally and told me about it, but he's going to be getting another $250,000 of inheritance money in a couple more years when his parents' home is sold. And he says that he is not going to be paying off my student loans when he gets that amount of money. So I guess my question is, do you think that he should help me with my student loans with his inheritance money? And should I get divorced if he refuses to?
0: Wow. How long have you been married?
1: We've been married for 12 years. Mm-hmm. And
0: why are you more concerned about paying off your student loans than your husband having a porn problem? These are two different things that shouldn't even be in. Like, porn problem, big deal. Inheritance, little problem.
2: Yeah, but him pinning her in a corner and I'm not feeling like I'll be on the same team either.
0: Yeah, how about he's a jerk on two or three fronts? But I mean, I'd be a lot more concerned about the quality of your relationship with a guy that's treating you this way than I would whether or not you get access to his inheritance.
1: Yeah, I'm
0: I mean, are y'all in counseling
2: like
0: over his porn?
1: Yeah, I talked him into counseling when he finally ran out of inheritance money to pay for porn. I think he might have used a few marital assets to pay for it, and then there was just nothing left to pay for it. So he finally kind of came to his senses and finally agreed to go to counseling. But
0: how long ago was that?
1: I guess it's just been... he just stopped the affair about 2 months ago.
0: Okay, and how long have you all been in counseling?
1: About 3 months. I knew about the affair during the first month of counseling, but I
0: didn't
1: realize...
0: When you said affair, you meant with pornography.
1: Well, it was
2: a specific
1: cyber...
2: It was a specific person.
1: It was a cyber affair with a lady on OnlyFans. So I think he thought it was a real person, but he found out that it was... I mean, I've since then explained that it might just be a lady who sells her content, and he was chatting with her thinking he was having a real... relationship, but
2: he basically built a relationship with this person.
1: Yeah, and sending her nude photos and things like that.
0: If you call OnlyFans a relationship, prostitution is not usually relationship, but
2: that's what it feels like to her. I mean, he's been freaking communicating with a woman. I mean, that is all in all. Yes, Michelle. So Michelle, at this point, I don't feel like you have had time in the work you guys have done to rebuild any level of trust. And I think the sting is he says, I'm going to still withhold money from you when I get it, and I'm not taking care of you. I'm not taking care of you on an emotional front. I'm not taking care of you on a financial front. Like, all of that, to me, is one problem. And it's coming out multiple different ways. And you're getting that feeling of, this doesn't feel right. None of this seems right. And it's all connected, because it's all coming out of the root same issue, in my opinion.
0: Yeah.
2: And you've not had time to rebuild the trust, Michelle. I mean, it's only been 2 months.
0: Well, there's no reason to rebuild the trust. He's still being a twerp.
2: Yeah, that's true.
1: Yeah, I mean, it was in the same conversation that he'd wasted all the money and then, you know, mentioned that he was not going to share the future inheritance with me.
0: What did your counselor say about that?
1: We've had a few different counselors.
0: Had a counselor lately. What's your latest counselor? You had this exact same discussion with them. What'd they say?
1: The female counselor, she tends to side with the women, I'm guessing, but she said that it was...
0: I had a female marriage counselor that was not siding with any women, I can tell you that. She was siding with the truth. and would get up in your grill regardless of your sex.
1: Yeah. Well, her opinion was that the relationship was past repair.
0: Okay. And is that your last counselor?
1: She would end the relationship. We did see one, another counselor one time after that, but I guess...
0: You saw one counselor after that one time?
1: Yeah, we've seen four counselors in the past.
0: Why did you leave the other lady? Because she said she couldn't help you, it was messed up.
1: She just said that she would get a divorce if her husband did that to her, and so I guess I just...
2: You're not at the end of your rope to that point, is what you're saying, Michelle.
1: I could have continued with therapy, but it's been difficult because there's a lot of blaming the pornography on me and things like that, and saying, you know, because I was miserable to be married to me, that I'm responsible for how he spent the money.
0: Yeah, I can fix that. If you're miserable being married to me, I can fix that. Yeah.
1: Yeah.
2: Well, he sounds like there's not a lot of remorse.
0: This guy has zero repentance, zero remorse. Rachel's right.
2: That's what it feels like.
0: Why? I mean, why would...
2: He should be...
0: What gives you hope that he's just going to turn around? Why do you have hope?
1: Well, he said he was sorry. He cried a couple tears and gave me a plate of cookies and...
0: When was this?
1: That was...
0: Before or after he was online with OnlyFans whore?
1: Well, I actually filed for divorce because he refused to show me the credit card statement.
2: Oh, wow.
1: And I knew that I would get access to what he'd been hiding. He got really hostile when I asked about seeing the statement. It just popped in my head one day. I haven't been very good about checking where our money's been going. So I asked and he refused to give it to me, so I filed for divorce. And then a week later, knowing that I was going to find out anyway, he said he was sorry. He came clean. He told me everything, but it was, you know, kind of under pressure knowing that I was going to find out anyway very soon. So I'm not sure if he's genuinely
2: sorry. No, he's not.
1: Sorry.
2: No, he came clean because he got caught, not because he's begging for your marriage to be healed, Michelle. Yeah, it's not looking good right now.
0: We're not professional counselors. We're just regular people sitting and listening to a lady whose heart is broken because her husband, his behavior is saying he's done. His mouth may see something else, but his behavior, as John Deloney says, your behavior is a language. And every single bit of his behavior says he is not interested anymore.
2: Michelle, I'm so sorry.
0: I'm sorry. And I wish he would go to counseling with you and would be remorseful and repentant.
2: And would do his own work.
0: Turn from his wicked ways and become a good husband. But it doesn't sound like he's going to, based on what you told us. But don't make a decision based on calling a podcast. You make a decision sitting down with your pastor and prayerful, sitting with a therapist who loves you and knows what's going on in your life. A couple goobers on a microphone don't need to make your decision for you.

0: Hey guys, George Camel here. Two things you should know about me. I love a good movie, and I hate overpaying for things. And Angel just checked both boxes. They've got a new movie called Young Washington, the story of George Washington's early life as a soldier before he became a founding father. And whether you're a history buff or not, this was a gripping, entertaining thrill ride of a prequel to The Guy on the Dollar Bill. I was on the edge of my seat the whole time. 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So get the deal and go see Young Washington in theaters this 4th of July to celebrate America's 250th birthday. 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
2: 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Through the night, after losing the evening showers and thunderstorms, we're partly cloudy. Temperature 74 to 78. 93 to 97, clouds and sun Tuesday. Afternoon showers likely, some heavier thunderstorms too. Those diminish Tuesday night, just a few isolated showers and storms Wednesday. Mostly sunny, high 91 to 95. This is Precision Weather Meteorologist Phil Spivak for WNZF.
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1: So what about investing at the next level? I mean, we talk about the four mutual funds to put your 401k in and good 5 to 10 to 20 year track records when you're picking those inside your 401k or your Roth IRA. But I mean, what about another level? When you get to baby step 7, what do? It can be really confusing. There's a lot of stuff to consider. 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This is the third time we're doing it. So we don't do it very often, in other words. And it gives you a simple strategy that you can feel confident in. It's Investing Essentials. It will be September 1st and 2nd. It is me and George Camel. And I'm going to unpack my personal playbook, what I do for investing in wealth planning. What I do with real estate, how I pick my real estate, what I do with my mutual funds, how I do that, And I want to go through all the different categories and buckets of investing and some of them why I don't do them and explain to you clearly. And then you get to pick out what you want to do, but I'm going to show you what I have done to get the net worth that I have today. And this year we've added a bunch of new content, like getting out of taxes, reducing taxes, navigating wills, and building a lasting legacy. We're going to get into the legacy piece a little deeper this year than we have before. People are always asking about this stuff, like how do I build wealth and not ruin my kids, that kind of thing. And so tickets start at $199. It's my playbook. Me and George are going to go through it. It's September 1 and 2. Get yours today. That goes on sale today, right? This is the first announcement, right this second. Get yours today at RamseySolutions.com/events or click the link in the show notes if you're listening on podcast or YouTube. We'd love to have you. This is an online event. It's only the third time we've done it. And we're at changing up some of the content. If you've been at one of the other two, you'll get some fresh content. So a lot of fun stuff. I like working on new stuff like that. Alex is in Albuquerque, New Mexico. Hey, Alex, how are you?
9: I'm doing well. How about you?
1: Better than I deserve. What's up?
9: Yes. So my wife and I, we have some equity in our house, and our question would be, do we sell the house to take out the equity to pay off debt?
1: Do you like your home?
9: It's not my dream home. And
1: that wasn't what I asked. I said, do you like your home?
9: Me,
1: is it
9: no,
1: a good house? Would you be selling it if you didn't have the debt problem?
9: No, I would not.
1: Okay. That's the bottom line. Okay. Now, how much debt do you have?
9: Roughly $135,000.
1: On what?
9: On student loans, credit card.
1: How much
9: card
1: student
9: payment.
1: Loans?
9: Student loans, my wife has about $28,000 and I got about $6,000.
1: Okay. What else?
9: Credit cards, how much? Loan. Oh, on credit cards, she owes $4,700.
1: That's it. Okay.
9: That's it. Yeah.
1: How much on the cars?
9: She owes $10,000 on her car, and we just bought a truck for $50,000.
1: Good God.
6: Well, hold on. I love the, she owes $10,000, but we owe $50,000 for the truck. Heard that. But it's our debt for the truck.
1: She's got $4,732 on a credit card, but we bought a $50,000, somewhere around $50,000 on a truck. That is pretty funny.
9: We owe $4,700 on the credit
1: card. Okay. Yeah, that's fun. I love it. You're a good sport. All right, now, so a 65, I'm still 100 short. I'm still a bunch short. Not 100 short. What else are you missing?
9: Yes, sir. We have a home loan for roughly $33,000.
1: A home equity loan?
9: Yes, sir.
1: Okay. Do you have a first mortgage as well?
9: I guess I don't know.
1: Okay. I mean, is that your only mortgage?
9: You
1: only owe $33,000 on your house?
9: No, sir. Oh, so our total debt would be, we owe $135,000 in consumer debt, and my mortgage I owe $169,000.
1: Okay. All right. So 33 on a second mortgage on a home equity loan. I got you. All right.
9: Yes, sir.
1: 60. Yeah, that's about it. Okay. And your household income is what?
9: Between 160 and 170.
1: Okay. And how long y'all been married?
9: Roughly 5 years.
1: Okay, cool.
9: A little less than 5 years.
1: That's kind of what it looks like in the numbers. It looks like you guys have been normal, and normal is we spend a little bit more than we make, and we see something we want, we buy it and put it on payments, and then you look up after 5 years and you went, oh, crap, this is a mess. And that's normal, and that's what these numbers actually look like. Mm-hmm. They don't look like you've done anything extremely dumb with the possible exception of the truck, but the rest of it was your death by a thousand cuts. The only big one was the truck.
9: Yes, and then the home loan, I got into a motorcycle accident, so I was put down for about 6 months, so we had to take out that second mortgage to stay afloat.
1: You didn't work for 6 months?
9: Yes, ma'am.
1: Okay.
9: Yes, sir.
1: Wow, okay. Well, cool. What do you do for a living?
9: I broke my femur. Right now, I did a career. I did a transition, so I'm in project management for general contracting.
1: Good. Good for you. Okay. All right. And you got, you're not in the motorcycle business anymore. That's gone, right?
9: Yes, sir. I got rid of all that stuff.
1: Yeah, I bet. Mm-hmm. Okay.
6: Well, Alex, do you guys know, because you bring home what per month? Probably around 10?
9: Yes, it depends. So my wife's a hygienist, so she depends on if she's able to secure temp shifts or not. And then we opened up a small business. We own a little drink trailer selling dirty sodas, coffees, stuff like that. So her temp shifts have stopped, and now she's focusing more on her side business. So it's roughly between $8,000 to $10,000.
6: Okay.
9: Take home.
6: And then how much does it take to keep you guys afloat on bare basics? You know, like to pay the mortgage, keep the lights on, pay insurance, like do what you need to do.
9: Yeah, that number is egregious. It is a little less than $8,000.
6: Yeah. Okay.
1: Okay, so you're not going to like the prescription that the doctor's going to give you to fill out, okay, that you're going to have to go to the drugstore and pick up, but I'm going to give it to you, okay, because I love you and I want you to win. And are you guys in your early 20s?
9: Late 20s. We are 29.
1: Okay, yeah. Because, I mean, you fit all the exact numbers. So this is where most people are. And it's not a fun place. Your all's budget's tight. You don't have a lot of wiggle room. You're not blowing a bunch of money. You're not going out every night. You're not going on lavish vacations. You don't have all that. And you're also not making $170,000 a year if you're only bringing home eight. So something's screwed up in your numbers. But you need to get into this and figure out. Because what's really going on is you guys have just been sloppy. And so if I woke up in your shoes knowing what I know, I think you could be a millionaire in about 12 years from today. And here's what I would do. I would sell your truck immediately, and I would get on a detailed written game plan budget on the Every Dollar app. And we're going to give you a premium version of that to get you started and not charge you. I want to get you in there, and the two of you sit down and figure out exactly how we are not making $170,000, because that's not $8,000 a month.
6: No, I mean, they're probably bringing home
1: $8,000 a month is $100,000 a year. They don't have $70,000 worth of missing money.
6: No, he said taxes. He said 160.
1: 160,
6: and then
1: to
6: they bring home around $8,000 a month,
1: which is $100,000 a year. There's a $60,000 or $70,000 gap
6: taxes.
1: There. That is not taxes on that. Not even close.
6: Where's he from?
1: Huh?
6: New Mexico.
1: It doesn't matter.
6: Yeah, it does.
1: There's no taxes of that level in any state.
6: Well,
1: there's no 50% taxes, okay?
6: It wasn't 50%.
1: Well, it's 40.
6: It's around 30. It's around 30.
1: It's not going to be. Nowhere near. You ought to be coming home with about 15 or 14 right in there. And yes, you should. That's 144.
6: That equals 150,000 without taxes.
1: 144,000, and a 170 minus taxes is going to be about 144.
6: Okay.
1: Run some numbers at the break. It'll help you. You'll understand.
6: I think there are more. People pay more in taxes.
1: I can't put you on hold, but I would if I could.
6: I would put you on hold. The calculator out, and we'd be looking at taxes.
1: So anyway, I'm going to put you on a detailed Every Dollar budget where you have every dollar written down. And you need to find out where your income's going, because your numbers aren't adding up, regardless of if Rachel thinks they are. And then you need to sell your truck. And if you do those three things, I think you're going to see your way through this. You do not need to sell your house. You need to sell your truck.

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2: ABC News, I'm Stephanie Officer. President Trump is in France for the G7 World Leaders Summit, fresh off his announcement that the U.S. and Iran have reached a ceasefire agreement. ABC's Karen Travers reports from Geneva.
3: The deal, according to the president, would reopen the Strait of Hormuz and lift the U.S. blockade on Iranian ports, a return to the status quo before the war. It opens a 60-day window to negotiate the end of the war and Iran's nuclear program.
2: Eight people were killed in the B-52 bomber crash at Edwards Air Force Base in California. Deputy Commander for the 412th Test Wing, Colonel James Hayes, says they're not sure yet what caused that crash, but a lengthy investigation will get underway after next of kin are notified. The crash happened shortly after takeoff around 11:20 a.m. local time. Colonel Hayes says the crash is contained on the runway.
4: This was a mixed crew. This was a mixed crew of military, government civilians, and government contractors.
2: This is ABC News.
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1: Hi, can you hear me?
0: Yes. How can we help?
1: Hi, thank you so much for taking my call.
0: Sure.
1: I'm wondering about how to look at getting a job for specific financial goals without it becoming my money, his money with my husband, and also to not, hopefully not express to my husband that I don't think he's providing enough.
0: So I'm confused. You want to get a job and do something with that money that's not part of what the family wants to do?
1: To an extent. My husband isn't unsupportive of these ideas, but it's also like,
2: He's not excited about it. What's the idea?
1: Yeah.
2: What's the idea, Beth? What are you wanting to do?
1: So,
2: I'm sorry, Miriam.
1: Everything from I want counseling for myself, which also would be required for me to maintain a job for various reasons. And I have some health things I want to get looked at that are expensive. There's some random furniture that are not necessary that I would like to get. If I'm going to do that, I need to get a job in my head. There's some things like I would like more money to be put towards saving for a down payment or for vehicle replacement eventually. I'd like a little bit more buffer there. So things like that I feel like, okay, these would be things I would really like to have, and if we're going to do that, I should go get a job. But then I feel like I'm doing this, and I don't want it to be me versus him, and I don't want it to be my money, his money, but also he's a spender, and so he sees a bucket of money in the to-be-assigned category in our budget, and he's like, ooh, we could put that, and I'm like, no, if my paycheck comes in, I want to put it, I'm like, this is exactly how I will delineate it, and it's just going straight into the categories.
2: So you don't feel a lot of safety with your money when it comes to your differences with your husband?
1: Correct.
2: Yeah. And you're wanting some safety. Have you expressed that part to him?
1: To an extent, probably not enough. We have enough. But if things change, we don't.
0: What does he make?
1: He makes about $43,000 a year.
0: And what would you make at this job we're talking about?
1: I'm looking for jobs that would pay either

0: few jobs where I've been able to, where I currently lack the skill set to deal with backbiting and gossip and corporate just shenanigans. And that's something that I want to work on in counseling. I have had very few jobs where that's not been an issue, and they've either been me working by myself, working for myself as a household cleaner, or
1: because you easily get wrapped, like you easily get wrapped up into that. Is that what you're saying? Or when it happens, you're paralyzed.
0: I let it bother me.
1: Okay.
0: I let it bother me. I just completely descend into dysfunction and hate everything about life because of it.
2: Okay. So, no, I would not do your plan, to answer your question, because it's not good for your marriage. It's not good for you. Instead, I would still accomplish exactly the same goals and do exactly the same thing, but do them in a different way. Okay, so yes, okay. I'd go get a job, and yes, I'm going to add that income to the pool, and yes, I am one of two votes on this budget, and my vote is that some of our money that we make and put it in a pool is going to pay for my counseling. And yes, some of our money is going to go for this, and no, you're not going to blow money over here while I'm not being cared for with the counseling that I need. You're not going to blow money over here while these health concerns have not been addressed.
1: Mm-hmm. Mm-hmm.
2: So we're both going to talk about this, and your vote doesn't count more than mine. They count the same. And so I'm willing to add some money to the equation, but the equation is going to be that the two of us sit down and we plan out the money in the best way that is good for our lives. And our lives include me being healthy emotionally and being healthy medically. And it includes us buying a stick of furniture every now and then. And it includes us getting out of debt. And it includes you having some fun too, whatever mm-hmm. his fun bucket is, and those kinds of things. Mm-hmm. But we're going to have a written, detailed, every dollar budget that both of us agree to where every one of the dollars that both of us bring in are going. And we are going to become aligned as a couple on that. And then that accomplishes exactly the same thing. But the way you're going about it, bluntly, you're avoiding dealing with the weaknesses in your marriage.
0: Mm-hmm.
2: And I want you to go into those head on. And by the way, they're not deal-breaker weaknesses.
0: Mm-hmm.
2: They're just mm-hmm. normal people that had never sat down and done the conflict work getting engaged and doing this together and getting aligned.
1: And my hope is that your husband's not so sensitive to be able to look at the math and say, hey, here are some needs and wants that I have, too. And in order to accomplish all of this, we probably need some more income. So I am going to go and make some more income. And that's not a shot to his.
2: We're going to go from 43 to 75.
1: Yeah.
2: And we're going to sit down and spend that money. And it's going to include some of the care things that I need and some of the things that you need to do. And some things that as a couple we need to work on, like getting out of debt and building an emergency fund and some of those things. But going over here and building a separate life to accomplish your goals that don't include him supporting you in your goals means that you haven't done the work on the marriage at that point.
1: Yeah, because, I mean, the ideal picture would be, even with just as you're talking about, you know, your struggles at work and counseling, is that he's alongside you in that journey with you, right? Like, you're doing the work on yourself, but he's involved in conversations and encouragement and curiosity and ask, like, right? But when you start to divide, even from a financial standpoint, if I'm going to put this here, that's still one step of isolation of doing it on your own.
2: Yep.
1: All of this works in like a cohesive way, right? And so one follows the other with the money and your goals and everything. So working together is so key, Miriam. So yeah, I would push into that. It's probably going to be
2: uncomfortable. It's a great question, and I appreciate the spirit, the way you asked the question. Thank you for that. So, folks, when I started this stuff 30-something years ago, I thought this was a math problem, that getting into debt was a math problem, that it was an income problem, that it was a spending problem. Those aren't the problems. Those are the symptoms. The problem is the guy in my mirror. The problem is the relationships with my employer, the relationships with my spouse,

the relationships with my extended family. Those are where the problems are. The actual symptom is the money problem. The money issues are a symptom of other crap that we don't deal with, all of us.

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15: 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Through the night, partly cloudy sky. We're losing the daytime activity. We'll get it back, though, on Tuesday. Showers and thunderstorms redevelop after a partly sunny start and a warm day. Mid-70s overnight, mid-90s Tuesday, low to mid-90s Wednesday, mostly sunny, a few late-day storms. This is Precision Weather Meteorologist Phil Spivak for WNZF.
16: We wish we could get to every call and question here on the show, but we simply can't. The lines stay full the entire time we're on the air. It's kind of hard to get through. 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Just Ramsey Answers, pure Ramsey Answers. 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And it's completely free. 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
16: 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Okay, and so the difference in a 250 and a 500 is huge. The difference in a 500 and a 1,000, depending on the price of the car, mm-hmm. the value of the car is huge. And a way you can analyze it is this, okay? If you go from $250 deductible to a $500 deductible, you're taking an additional $250 worth of risk. Divide that into the savings. And so if the if it saves you $25, then that's a year. That's 10 years. No, I wouldn't do that. Mm-hmm. If it saves you $250, then you made your money back in 1 year on the risk. So how much does this does the premium, the insurance premium, drop as you raise the risk you're taking and compare those two? And if it's you know, if it's if you can make your money, the risk money back, even though you don't actually spend the money out unless you have a wreck, if you can make it back in about 3 years, you ought to break even on the increased risk in about 3 years. So like I've got expensive cars and I carry I think it's a $10,000 deductible now. But these are expensive cars. And so but it drops my deductible. I mean, it drops my premiums way down. Okay. So, but, you know, so you just kind of got to look at that. And most of the time, the best deal on a $30,000 car and under is somewhere around a $500 or $1,000 deductible. Somewhere in there is what you're looking for. And so just divide out the difference, the savings, take the savings on your premium. Divide that into the additional risk, and if that's about a three-year risk pattern, it's probably wise to take the higher deductible in that case. But almost every time you're going to find that to work on going from 250 to 500. So no, you don't lower the deductible. We're always trying to raise deductibles and raise the amount we have in savings to cover it. So we're giving the insurance company less money. Insurance should cover catastrophes, not hangnails. That's what you're looking for. And so the more in anything you're doing, like if you can do a high deductible health insurance plan, like an HSA plan, your premiums go way down on your health insurance when you do that because you're accepting the first $5,000 or $7,000 or $10,000 worth of risk on the health insurance. And $5,000 or $10,000 is not going to cause you to bankrupt on a medical bill. What causes you bankrupt is $350,000 with a NICU stay with a baby. Or $350,000 with a heart bypass, or $1 million, or whatever it ends up. That's the ones that break you. So what you're covering is the big stuff on a car wreck, the big stuff on a health insurance, and the deductible is the little stuff. So as soon as you can keep enough of your insurance, your emergency fund up there, you want to do that, like Rachel said. Larry is in Nashville. Hi, Larry. How are you?
17: I'm good, Dave. I'm retired. My pension income covers my monthly expenses. I have about $4,000 in the bank. I do not have anything to cover my burial expense. Should I get a low amount term life insurance policy to cover that burial?
16: You're how old?
17: I'm 80.
16: And you have $4,000 to your name?
17: Yes.
16: Do you own a home?
17: No.
16: And you're living on pension and Social Security?
17: Correct.
2: And are you renting, Larry?
17: Yes.
2: Okay.
16: What's your income?
17: About $3,600 a month.
16: And you sound a lot younger than 80 on the phone, I'm telling you.
17: Okay. Thank you.
16: Congratulations.
17: Yeah, I just turned 80,
16: mm-hmm.
17: and I just got divorced.
16: Oh. Okay. I'm sorry. Wow. What a thing to do at 80. You have children?
17: Yes, adult children and some adult grandchildren. And neither of my two children are in financial need. I don't need to think about leaving them something when I die,
16: mm-hmm.
17: except to pay for my burial.
16: Yeah. Well, I mean, I would not spend a ton of money, but if you can find a little $10,000 policy through your checking account at the bank or something like that.
2: Your life insurance probably will not be the best way just because of your age.
16: That's not my favorite way of doing it, but that's one way you could do it. The second thing that comes to mind is to add a little bit to the $4,000 as we go along. You don't have tons of room in this budget, obviously, but if you can add a little bit to it and then arrange for, go ahead and do some shopping on an inexpensive funeral process, cremation or an inexpensive burial. We're looking for the Chevrolet casket, not the Cadillac casket, you know, that kind of stuff, right? And so what can we do for $5,000 and just assign that money to that issue? Don't prepay it, but, you know, kind of pre-detail it, pre-plan it to where you know that you've got it covered. And, you know, if you can get really, really close with your cash, I would prefer to do that.
2: Mm-hmm.
16: And even if you added another $1,000 to it and you say, okay, $5,000 is the emergency fund and the ultimate emergency is my funeral expenses so that I'm not a financial burden to the kid or the grandkids.
2: Mm-hmm.
16: But, if for $5 or $10 a month, I don't think you can. But if you could find something like one of these gimmick-type policies that are guaranteed issue, I don't know what they would cost at 80. But they obviously have to be guaranteed issue. It's not standard term insurance. Standard term insurance won't write you. But this would be like something that came with your checking account or something that came through an association you used to belong to because you were a teacher or whatever, something like that.
2: Mm-hmm.
16: But they're little gimmick policies is what they are, and they're guaranteed issue, no medical. And if, $10 or something, you want to do that, it's not my favorite thing, though. I would rather just arrange pre-detail and plan out and have the cash to cover that. That's A. B would be to get an inexpensive non-medical pre-issue.
2: Yeah, wow. Average funeral costs around $7,000 to $12,000.
16: Yeah, that's average. But, I mean, you can do a cremation.
2: I mean, yeah. You get a casket for two. Funeral home services too, and that's close to $5,000.
16: Yeah, Costco's got caskets.
2: Yeah.
16: So
2: George Camel actually mentioned that.
16: Yeah.
2: He loves Costco, and
16: I walked by him. I think it was $1,800 when I walked by it.
2: Yeah.
16: I think that's right.

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3: From ABC News, I'm Stephanie Officer. 8 people were killed in the B-52 bomber crash at Edwards Air Force Base Monday in California. Deputy Commander for the 412 Test Wing, Colonel James Hayes, says they're not sure yet what caused the crash, but an investigation will get underway after next of kin are notified.
4: It was a B-52 that was on initial takeoff, supporting the radar modernization program, which is a test. It was a local test sortie. It took off, and immediately after takeoff, crashed and burst into flames.
3: Millions from Texas to Mississippi are already facing heavy downpours tonight as a huge group of storms slowly makes its way through the region over the coming days, swamping roads and bringing new flash flood threats. ABC News meteorologist Lee Goldberg.
5: Flash flood warnings right now in Beaumont and Corpus Christi. We've seen up to 6 inches of rain already across parts of Texas. Multi-day flood threat throughout the week. Flood watches southeastern Texas, Louisiana, Mississippi at least through Wednesday. A very serious 3 out of 4 risk for the entire Gulf Coast tomorrow. Houston in the bullseye with rainfall rates of 2 to 4 inches an hour.
3: With a U.S.-Iran peace agreement signed this week, average gas prices are down significantly around the country. ABC's Christian Cordero.
6: For the first time since April, the average price of regular gas in the U.S. is below $4 per gallon at $3.99, according to Gas Buddy. That means filling up a mid-sized 18-gallon SUV costs about $72 today. That's down from $81 one month ago, but still well above the $53 it cost before the war began at the end of February.
3: A tragedy unfolding in Florida Monday. Officials say 7 people were traveling via airboat to the Kissimmee River. As it approached, it made a turn into a deeper section and started taking on water. Then the airboat capsized, causing all 7 occupants to go overboard. 4 were able to safely make it to shore. The 3 people who were missing have been found dead. You're listening to ABC News.
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3: The Democratic Republic of Congo is now reporting a record one-day increase in the number of Ebola cases since this most recent outbreak first started. 72 new confirmed Ebola cases were reported June 13th, bringing the country's total to 782. World leaders taking a stand for kids against social media.
11: Britain joins a growing global list in banning social media for young people under the age of 16. Prime Minister Keir Starmer asking why the owners of social media companies won't pass their own restrictions.
12: I do not accept, and I will never accept, But you can't be both pro-tech and AI and at the same time say we must protect our children.
11: While the tech companies argue such a blanket ban will drive kids into even more dangerous, unregulated parts of the Internet, Starmer disagrees, calling the ban a big moment for Britain. Sherry Preston, ABC News.
13: One of the main online platforms Cubans living in the U.S. use to send money, food, and clothes back to the island is ceasing operations. EnviosCuba.com says it stopped taking orders following several rounds of sanctions the Trump administration imposed on Cuba. Well, the live-action version of Moana is due out July 10th and ahead of its release. The new song for the film called Along the Way, written by Lin-Manuel Miranda. To celebrate the song's release, there's also a brand new behind-the-scenes music video of the production. Disney is the parent company of ABC News. I'm Stephanie Officer, ABC News.
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0: Welcome back to the Ramsey Show in the Fairwinds Credit Union Studio. Beth is in Tulsa. Hey, Beth, how are you?
1: I'm good. How are you all?
0: Better than we deserve. What's up?
1: Wonderful. So my husband and I are expecting our first child next month.
0: Yay!
1: Thank you. And we recently paid off all of our debt in April.
0: Yay!
2: For you guys.
1: Yeah. So we're both contractors, and we are paying for the birth in cash because we don't have access to health insurance. So as soon as we paid off the debt, started tucking money back. But I recently found out that I'm having a few mild health concerns, so I just went from full to part-time, which means all that extra parameter we had and our monthly snowballs now disappeared. So my question is, how do I deal with the guilt of choosing to take less money, knowing it would slow us down so I can prepare for this baby?
2: From what you just described, I feel like you don't have much of a choice, right? I mean, you're 8 months pregnant, you're having some health stuff, so you have to slow down for the health of you and your baby, right?
1: Mm-hmm.
2: Yeah. Welcome to mom guilt number one. I feel like there's not really an option, Beth. I feel like that's what you have to do, and that's way more important than money you'll make in a month.
0: How much would you make in a month extra above what you're going to make now if you were able to go full at it?
1: Probably about $2,700.
0: Okay, it's real simple. One side of the scale, $2,700. Other side of the scale, healthy baby, no question.
1: Okay.
0: No guilt, zero.
2: Even if you guys,
0: if you could write
2: debt,
0: a check
2: though,
0: for the health of your child for $2,700, you'd do it in a heartbeat.
1: Yeah, absolutely.
0: I'm sorry. What'd you say, Rick?
2: Yeah. No, I was just saying, even if you had debt and you guys had to pause the debt snowball for your last month of pregnancy, you're okay. You know what I mean? Like, you are, by all means, good to do this. So
0: you have to do it. It's
2: what were you doing for work? You said you were a contractor. What type of contractor were you?
1: Yeah, so I'm in sales and marketing.
2: Uh-huh.
0: Okay.
2: You're really good at what you do, probably.
1: I think so.
2: So I do wonder, just like as a working mom to working mom, that your idea, I mean, not in a deep way necessarily, I'm not putting this on you, but there's an identity shift that happens. And when your sudden value that you're bringing to the table comes to a screeching halt and you're no longer in that world providing that value, you're like whiplashed over to this new role as mom, as you are, right? Carrying this baby. There probably is a level of just time, money, value whiplash that you're probably going through to a degree. If you're really good at what you do and you're passionate and you love your job and you're a hard driver and suddenly that stops, I think that can be sometimes a little hard just to kind of find that balance again.
1: Yeah, I agree. And I think the hard part for me as well is my husband and I have worked so hard over the last 2 years being so gazelle intense. And it feels like we haven't taken a step back because we paid off all that debt. But it does kind of feel like a step back watching all that extra parameter just disappear out of the budget.
0: Mm-hmm. Yeah, that's normal. That's normal. But again, you just say, what's the trade-off? Mm-hmm. This is the trade-off is a good trade. It's not you're not trading and saying, I want to be lazy and sit in the backyard and drink soda water.
1: Right.
0: You know, that's not what we're doing. We're delivering a human being.
1: Mm-hmm.
0: The highest calling of either one of you, you and your husband. It's the best thing you can do. It's much better than getting out of debt.
1: Thank you. That's a very good perspective.
0: Yeah.
1: Thank you.
0: Mm-hmm. Very good. Good for you guys.
2: Yeah, and Beth, and you probably would be one of these couples that we talk to who are on like baby step 7 in a few years, and you're like, I still just, we can't spend money. We don't know how to spend money. We can't slow down. You know what I mean? It's a good exercise just to slow down. You're good. You are good. This money stuff is here to create a life that you guys love. It's a tool in your life. It's not something to be worshipped or to place all this value in, right? It's here to support you, not be the thing in your life. And so you guys have done an excellent job up until this point of getting out of debt, driving hard, having a goal, doing all of it so that you can have peace right now because you guys are debt-free. You did it.
0: Hey, go to Health Trust also at RamseySolutions.com and hook up with our advertiser and get some health insurance.
1: Okay.
0: Y'all don't need to be walking around with that health insurance. Mm-hmm. That could blow things up. That could be a mess. And you don't, it's not going to cover labor and delivery at this point, but it actually could cover other things that happened at the birth, if something other than just normal labor and delivery happened. So you need to get in touch with Health Trust and let them search you out some health insurance. You can find how to connect with them on the website easy enough. And so, yeah, for sure. Mm-hmm. Don't be walking around without health insurance. But anyway, aside from that, that's not the issue here. The issue here is just margin and trade-offs. And I appreciate your question. It's got a good heart. And congratulations, you're out of debt and you're having a baby. Life is great. This is about as good as it gets. Kevin's in Milwaukee. Hey, Kevin, what's up?
3: Hey, Dave. Hi, Rachel. Thanks for taking my call.
0: Sure. How can we help?
3: Yeah, so I actually just recently got let go from my job. Should I take should I apply for unemployment or just work side hustles to supplement the income until I find a new job?
0: I'd work side hustles.
3: Yeah, that's what I was thinking.
0: You're more employable.
3: Yeah.
0: You walk different and you talk different when you walk into the interview if you're not sitting at home collecting a government check.
3: Okay. That's what I like to hear.
0: Yeah. What were you making?
3: I was making about $76,000.
0: Why were you let go?
3: Just wasn't aligned with my skills. I recently just found out I have a passion for sales, and I'm 30 years old, and I'm just ready to get after it.
0: Okay. Good news is if you got a passion for sales, there's always work to be done.
3: Absolutely.
0: Yeah. Henry Ford said nothing happens until somebody sells something.
3: Yeah.
0: It's the highest paid profession on the planet.
2: Mm-hmm. And if you're good and you're on commission, you can kill it.
0: Yeah, you get in a high quality product that you're proud of and that's really serving the customer, and their life is better because you're selling it, and you pour on some passion and some enthusiasm, and you get in there and smile and love people and serve them well by making sure they get a hold of that high quality, high margin product, and you will get rich. And you should. It's a great profession. Highly recommended. So I'm glad you found that passion, and you get to prove it now by your side hustles too. Pick up some side hustles that got something to do with marketing or sales.
2: The sales aspect.
0: Yeah, don't be driving Uber. Let's go be doing something and take that same passion and, you know, do the other. And meanwhile, get to work. I'm gonna send you a copy of Coleman's book, Proximity Principle, which will help you land that next job too. Wow.
2: It's good. Good luck, Kevin.
0: Yeah, it's gonna be great. It's gonna be amazing. This is a guy who's leaving $76,000 is going to end up making $100,000 after being let go. Isn't that a great phrase? Like he was being held captive. We let him go. It was a butterfly, and he was in a jar, and we let him go.

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2: 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Through the night, after losing the evening showers and thunderstorms, we're partly cloudy. Temperature 74 to 78. 93 to 97, clouds and sun Tuesday. Afternoon showers likely, some heavier thunderstorms too. Those diminish Tuesday night. Just a few isolated showers and storms Wednesday. Mostly sunny, high 91 to 95. This is Precision Weather Meteorologist Phil Spivak for WNZF.
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0: 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Kyle is with us in New York City. Hey, Kyle, how are you?
1: Hey, Dave. Hey, Rachel, how are you?
0: Better than we deserve. What's up?
1: So my question is, I am 26 years old. I make $100,000 pre-tax each year, and I'm currently working on baby step 6. So I've worked my butt off my entire life to be able to save up money. I feel like I'm doing pretty okay for myself, but a lot of people are in my ear, colleagues, friends, family, telling me I'm working too hard. I'm missing out on some of the best years of my life. Do you agree with that sentiment?
0: What are you missing out on?
1: These are the same people that are taking vacations every year, several vacations, new iPhone, new Apple Watch every year. So not the...
0: That's how you define living life well, as an Apple Watch?
1: But if I'm lucky enough to be an old man one day, I don't want to look back and say, you know, I
0: didn't have an Apple Watch?
1: No. No. Is it time for me to start letting off the gas a little bit?
0: I don't know. How many hours a week are you working?
1: So currently, I already kind of cut back a little bit. I'm currently pushing between 55 and 65 hours a week, depending on like an on-call schedule.
0: Okay.
1: But from the ages of 15 to 22, I was working 3 jobs just trying to get ahead.
0: Yeah, but you're not now.
1: 80 hours a week.
0: You're not now. So what? I worked a lot of hours too, but I'm not now. So what's the problem? I mean, now you're working 55, 60 hours. Most people that are successful work 55 or 60 hours. There's no 30-hour-a-week successful people.
2: Yeah, but you could work a 40-hour work week and do well with the baby steps.
0: You can do well, but not, I mean, if you want to have success, you're not going to do it on 30 or 40 hours. You're going to put the coals on a little bit. That's part of life. Oh, well. And so...
1: My biggest thing is, before I really decide to let off the gas and start taking it a little more easy, spoiling myself, I want to get the house paid off.
0: Okay. How much you owe on the house?
1: I owe $249.
0: Okay. Well, here's the thing. You can't let other people decide what you want, what they want for you to be your deal. You need to decide what you want. And listen, when you're 72, you're not going to go, oh, I wish I'd have had an iPhone when I was 30. That doesn't come up. Okay? But now, if there's people that you love that you're not spending time with, you need to do that and turn off Netflix. If there's, if you need to go on one vacation, there's nothing wrong with that. Go on a vacation. You're single, you said, right?
1: No, I am in a relationship, not married, though.
0: Okay. Well, I mean, if that relationship is starving for lack of water, then put some water on it. But that's not what you said. You said people are saying you should take more vacations like they do, and they're broke.
1: Yeah, mostly families are saying you're missing
0: people
1: out on
0: are saying
1: experience.
0: You're missing out on an iPhone watch. Oh my God!
1: And you know what I keep justifying it as is, I'm going to be on cruise control, relaxing when they're all still stuck in the rat race one day. But I really don't want to grow old and think. You were working 3 jobs when you were an 18-year-old.
0: So these are people that confuse leisure with happiness. Leisure does not equal happiness. Leisure is a good thing. It's a time to reboot, reset, replenish, replant. Leisure is good. Travel is good for that reason. You know, go sit somewhere and put your feet in the sand or whatever and read a book. There's nothing wrong with that. Reset. That's why we have a Sabbath. Once a week we don't work on Sundays. You know, that's people of faith do that. That's leisure, and that's time for your spirit to reset, your body to reset physically, and time to make sure your relationships are blossoming. But people who just don't want to work are not models you want to follow.
2: Well, that and Kyle, on both ends of the spectrum in this call so far, you've been talking about people. On the front end, it was like, well, people are telling me I should relax. And then your motivation on the other end is, but I just know if I work hard and I do all of this, they'll be trying to work hard and I'll be good over here. It's all, yeah, it's a lot of people, people, people. I would just put the blinders on, Kyle. Be happy for everyone else. That's fine. They can do what they want to do. They can buy their iPhone watch and do all that stuff. But what you need to do is focus on what makes you happy, Kyle. What do you want to enjoy? Do you want to say, yeah, for the next 2 years, I'm going to pull back some work hours and work 50 hours, not 65, and have some more time, you know, with my girlfriend. And, you know, I'm going to do this and that, and then I'll probably plug back in here and try this. I mean, make a life you want, Kyle, not for everybody else, yeah, and not for the motivator of what other people are going to do or not do or what they're saying or not saying.
0: Rachel said in
2: you have to figure it out.
0: One of her number one best-selling books, Comparison is the Thief of Joy.
2: Well, I think Theodore Roosevelt said that. But oh, I said
0: quoted it.
2: I quoted it. Okay. But I will say, comparison.
0: Yeah,
2: will
0: almost
2: not just,
0: got the quote changed just then.
2: Will not just steal your joy. I did say it will not just steal your joy. It'll steal your paycheck too, because you'll end up spending money, aka Kyle, on all this stuff that other people talk about and what other people want, and it steals your joy and your paycheck. So
0: they're chasing happiness up mm-hmm. a tree that hadn't got it. There's no happiness fruit on that tree. So I never met a soul in 40 years of doing financial coaching who goes, you know, I'm so happy I finally got an iPhone watch.
2: No, it's called an Apple Watch.
0: Apple Watch, whatever it is. I mean, stupid thing. I mean, it's like, I'm so happy I got that car. That car changed my life. That house changed my life. That's the dumb thing when people say, it's not my dream home. None of them are. Well, as soon as you get in there, your dreams will change. So there's no such thing as a dream home. That's just a dream. That's not real. And so it's just a stupid house. If your happiness is defined by where you live, you will never be happy. If your happiness is defined by what you wear or where you travel to, you will never be happy. Because happiness is a bully in the schoolyard. It says, cross this line and then we'll fight. And you step across the line, he steps back and draws another line.
2: Mm-hmm.
0: Says, come on over here. And then come on over here.
2: You know, it's funny.
0: It's perpetually chasing something that's not there.
2: Well, and Arthur Brooks.
0: It's not where meaning comes from.
2: Yeah, and Arthur Brooks, who literally studies this when
0: happiness.
2: It comes to the brain. Yes, happiness with money. He says four things will give you happiness with money. One will not. Giving money away brings
0: mm-hmm.
2: happiness.
0: Mm-hmm.
2: Buying your time back mm-hmm. and actually letting, you know, and using
0: leisure.
2: That and using that time for, mm-hmm. for good. Spending it on experiences mm-hmm. with people you love. That mm-hmm. brings you levels of happiness. And actually saving creates happiness because mm-hmm. there's a actual progress happening in your life and your brain sees that as joy. The thing that will never bring levels of happiness long-term that sustain is buying stuff. So buying stuff is not bad. We're not against buying stuff by any means. But
0: just
2: this
0: don't
2: belief,
0: get confused.
2: But yeah. It's the belief, yes, that I need to go and enjoy. Now, do you need to enjoy? Yeah, sure. But to think that that's the end goal of all of this, you've missed the point. And you said it earlier, and I think it is true. When you actually find work that you do enjoy,
0: mm-hmm.
2: and you have fun with, it doesn't feel like this trap that you have to go to Monday through Friday as well. So there's a balance in all of it, and I think you need to find your balance, Kyle, in this part of your life. You've worked hard. You don't have debt. You got your emergency fund. You're in the baby steps where you don't have to be gazelle intense. You can enjoy some of it, but also run your own race, Kyle, not for everybody else.
0: Yeah, the friends and family don't get a vote. Some of the happiest people I know are some of the hardest working people I know. They're really, really happy. And they're not confused, and their friends and family don't get a vote.

0: Hey, George Camel here. 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
2: ABC News, I'm Stephanie Officer. Eight people were killed in the B-52 bomber crash at California's Edwards Air Force Base. Deputy Commander for the 412th Test Wing, Colonel James Hayes, says they're not sure yet of the cause, but an investigation will begin after the next of kin are notified. The crash happened shortly after takeoff around 11:20 a.m. local time.
3: At this point, we don't have any indication as to what the cause was of this. We won't be able to release that information, and we don't have an ability to get that anytime soon.
2: With news of President Trump's agreement with Iran, gas prices have started to drop. Patrick DeHaan of Gas Buddy says markets will probably wait until the agreement is signed to begin dipping below $4 a gallon.
4: We've been in this situation before where there's a deal that may be imminent, but then it falls apart. So, you know, while we're a little better off with the optimism of a deal happening, we have not yet seen the effects of the deal itself.
2: This is ABC News.
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17: 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Hey, guys, how are you?
18: Hey, we are great, and it's an honor to be here today, Dave. Well,
17: we're honored to have you. Where do you guys live?
18: We live in Applegate, California. It's about 50 miles east of Sacramento.
17: Ah, that's a beautiful area.
18: Up in the foothills, yeah.
17: That's a pretty area. Very cool. Welcome to Nashville. And here to do a debt-free scream, how much have you paid off?
18: We paid off $420,000, Dave.
17: Whoa!
19: Oh, my gosh.
17: How long did that take?
18: It took about 10 years once we got focused.
17: Okay, that's good. And your range of income over that decade?
18: Range of income was about 160 to start, and we wrapped up at about 260.
17: Okay, very cool. What do y'all do for a living?
18: I get people ready for the workday, Dave. I work for a company called Cintas, and I'm a service manager.
17: Gotcha.
20: And I am officially retired after 36 years of teaching.
17: Wow.
19: Oh, my gosh.
17: What did you teach?
20: Yeah. Mostly fifth grade, fourth, fifth, and sixth.
17: Oh, there are angel wings on your back.
19: God bless you. As a mom with little ones in those grades, we love you, teacher, so thank you.
20: Thank you.
17: Very cool.
19: Congratulations.
17: Good for you.
19: Oh, so fun.
17: 420 over 10 years in the valley outside. That's a house and everything, isn't it?
18: Yes, it is, sir.
17: Way to go, guys.
20: Yep.
17: Whoop, whoop, whoop. Looking at weird people.
20: We're weird.
17: No payments. No payments at all. How does it feel to not have a stinking payment of any kind?
18: Man, it's still surreal. It's we just did this in April, and man, it feels great, but we're still getting used to it.
17: I love it.
19: Hey, you got 2 months without a mortgage payment.
18: Yeah.
19: That feels amazing.
17: How long y'all been married?
20: 36 years.
17: Have you ever been without a payment?
18: No.
17: Had a payment the whole time of some
20: whole
17: kind?
20: Whole time until April.
17: Yeah. Wow.
18: Constantly. In fact, we thought that was the way of life.
17: Everybody does.
18: Yeah, wanted something, we bought it.
19: Did you guys have a consumer debt journey as well, besides just the house?
18: Absolutely.
19: Yeah. How much was in there? How much was consumer debt?
18: About half of it. So, half of it, we also had some unfortunate IRS debt and some student loans, but a lot of it was credit cards and a car payment and all that stuff. So
17: you got that cleared up and then went after the house.
18: Yes.
19: Yep.
17: Right down the baby steps.
18: Yes. Followed them to a T.
17: House is worth what now?
18: The house is worth about $650,000.
17: Okay. Yeah. And how much in your nest egg for retirement at this point?
18: Just over $1 million.
17: So $1.6 million net worth at least. $1.7 million. Way to go,
19: golly,
17: y'all.
19: Golly, good job, you guys.
17: You're millionaires.
18: Yeah.
17: Who was that?
18: Yeah.
20: And we're weird.
17: And we work at Cintas, and we were a teacher, and we're millionaires. Getting ready to be multi-millionaires.
18: Yeah. Yep.
17: Wow, that's so impressive. I'm proud of y'all. Well done.
18: How
17: old are you?
18: I'm 62. And
20: 60.
17: All right, and retired.
19: Good job.
20: I know.
17: I heard it. I like it.
18: I'm going to keep at it for a while, Dave. I like working, so I'm going to keep doing it.
17: Good for you.
19: I love it. So what happened 10 years ago that you guys said, gosh, we gotta be weird. We gotta change the way we've been doing our money.
18: You know, we were starting to feel it. So we had a lot of payments. We were doing silly things like paying off credit cards with credit cards and just feeling the weight of it. And I mentioned it to my brother. He mentioned the show. I didn't jump into it right away, but I was driving home from work one day, flipping through the stations, and stumbled on this guy talking about getting out of debt. And I was hooked. And so I came home and told Kim about it, and we jumped right in.
20: We set up our envelopes and beans and rice, rice and beans. Yeah. Wow. Long time. Although I really think that it should be grits and collard greens.
0: Whoa!
20: Now that I'm here.
0: Now that you're in the South.
19: Now that you're in the South. Yeah. Welcome to the promised land.

0: Now that you did it, 10 years, you busted it, got rid of the consumer debt, baby steps 1 through 3, then you did 4 through 7, getting out, you know, investing, and now you got $1 million in investments, $650,000 paid for house, your baby steps millionaires. You did all of that basically in a decade, from mess to multimillionaire in a decade.
1: Yes.
0: That's very cool when you think about that. And that's very hopeful for other people. What do you tell people the secret was that caused you to be able to do that?
2: Stop borrowing money. Don't buy it unless you have the money to pay for it. And invest when you can.
3: And have fun free. There's just so many things that you can do that don't cost any money. You know, go out, spend time with your elderly. I just spent some time with an elderly woman that's next to our Airbnb. And she said, you know, first of all, once I was like totally enthralled with all of the fireflies. Oh my gosh, you have fireflies here, y'all. Never seen one before. She said, go out and take your elderly people outside of their house. Mm. And that's totally free.
0: Yeah.
4: Go and serve. Yeah,
3: there's so much that you can do where it doesn't cost money, and it just opens up your heart and it makes you feel really good.
4: I love that. Beautiful. So
0: spoken like a good fifth grade teacher. Right there.
4: I know. I know. It's so good. Okay, yeah. So what was the hard part of the decade when you look back and you're like, oh man, that was tough.
0: That part sucked.
2: Yeah, we had to really tighten it up, and it did suck.
3: Getting my nails done.
4: Yeah, cutting out some stuff.
2: We had to cut out a lot of stuff and just living tight, passing on trips and dinners and things like that when friends wanted to do things. And
0: do you regret it?
2: I do not. Not at all.
3: I don't either.
0: Okay.
3: So it's worth
0: it. Yes. Live like no one else, so later you get to live and give like no one else.
2: Absolutely.
0: And here you are.
3: Yep.
0: Way to go. Well, I'm so proud of you guys. You're inspiring people. Way to go. Way to go.
3: Thank you. All right.
0: From working at Centus and a fifth grade teacher, in 10 years, they pay off $420,000, house and everything, putting them in place mathematically to be multimillionaires at 60 years old. Pretty stinking incredible. Making $160,000 to 260
4: with the retiree,
0: and then retired. Here we go, count it down. Let's hear a debt-free scream.
5: 3, 2, 1.
6: We're debt-free.
0: Yeah. Wow.
4: So great.
0: You know what they didn't need? They didn't need a government handout. You know what they didn't need? They didn't need a universal income. You know what they didn't need? All this stuff that everybody talks about that someone else is going to give you. Instead, they just went to work and went to work.
4: Didn't go into debt.
0: Get out of debt. 10 years later, they go from $420,000 in debt, house and everything, to no debt. To multimillionaire. So they're 165 today, so they'll be at 2, and if they hadn't already got some other assets, putting them up at 2 right now. So a couple $1 million baby steps millionaires. This is where they come from. They followed the baby steps exactly. They didn't call me up and go, well, I don't know, and we didn't hear any of that whining. We didn't hear any of this, I want to go, I'm tired, I want to go on vacation. Nobody called. They just did it. And did you hear that they regretted it? No, they don't. You know what they can do now? Anything they want. They don't have any payments. They have $1 million in retirement. 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They're standing in front of you saying it's worth it. 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
12: 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Through the night, partly cloudy sky. We're losing the daytime activity. We'll get it back, though, on Tuesday. Showers and thunderstorms redevelop after a partly sunny start with a warm day. Mid-70s overnight, mid-90s Tuesday, low to mid-90s Wednesday, mostly sunny, a few late-day storms. This is Precision Weather meteorologist Phil Spivak for WNZF.
13: Our scripture of the day, 1 John 3:18, Dear children, let us not love with words or speech, but with actions and in truth. Thomas Sowell said, people say you're a very tough person. I'm not tough. Life is tough. I'm merely trying to acquaint you with the facts. Ivy is in Greensboro, North Carolina. Hi, Ivy. How are you?
14: Hey, good.
13: Hey, what's up?
14: So, sorry, my brain went to mush. I'm calling because, I inherited a house from my dad who didn't raise me, and I didn't know him until I was like a preteen. Mm-hmm. And he lived in a different state than me, and later in life we reconnected when I was an adult.
13: How long ago did he pass?
14: Okay, so he passed 4 years ago, but his wife married him 2 years before he passed, so she became the life tenant, and I was the remainder man. So I didn't have any financial obligation to this house until this week. And so...
13: So she passed away?
14: She did, yes.
13: Okay. Where is the house?
14: It's in Florida.
13: And what's it worth?
14: The local comps say $350.
13: And what's owed on it?
14: $92,000.
13: What do you plan to do with it?
14: So that's where I'm not sure, but like I've been praying on it since I found this out on Wednesday, because it was a very emotional situation, because the girl that my dad raised, who's like 10, 12 years younger than me, she came into his life when he had remarried the first time. And then her mom went and did her own thing, and he raised this girl. And when he passed 4 years ago, she sent me all these really hateful text messages that because she couldn't believe that he left the house to me and not her, and she demanded I sign it over. And I just responded as nice as possible, and I kind of pulled a Dave Ramsey move where you kind of just say, I'm sorry you're going through this, I know it's hard, and I just defaulted to those sentences, and then I just stopped communication. And then so she continued living in the house with the lady that passed away. So now she's in the house, but the house is my house. And it's like totally mine. There's no probate or nothing. It's a done deal.
13: I understand.
14: But
13: so you need.
0: How old is she?
14: I think she's roughly 29 and I'm 41.
13: Okay.
14: Now,
13: so here's what you need to do. Okay, stop just a second.
14: Okay.
13: This person, the longer they stay, the bigger the problem's going to be. So instantaneously, you need to reach out to her, like as soon as you get off the phone, and say, I'm getting ready to put the house on the market, and so you're going to have to make other plans to move. If you haven't moved by the end of the month, my attorney will be in touch with you.
14: Yeah, so that's like the advice that some family members are given, and then some other family members.
13: Why does that make you cry? You don't even know her.
14: Because other people are saying, well, this can be an income investment. Do this, do this.
13: No. You don't need this house, and you don't need this trouble.
14: Yeah. And so even, like, kicking her out breaks my heart, because, like, I've been praying on this, and I tried to think, like, I feel like my dad left this to me because I feel like he had a lot of regret, and we were getting
13: It doesn't matter why he left it to you. The bottom line is, it's yours. And it's yours to do with as you want. And there is no point in this conversation that this 29-year-old needs to live there anymore. They've lived there for free for 10 years longer than they should have because their mother was there. This is a 19-year-old who was freeloading for a decade on her mother.
0: It's not even her mom, I don't think. It was like the next wife or something.
14: No, it wasn't. Yeah.
0: Yeah. So that's even
13: this
0: more.
13: This is very weird.
0: It's even more of a dysfunctional issue,
13: so
0: Ivy.
13: Please,
0: okay?
13: Please take a deep breath. Just be kind and be very quick.
14: Yeah. I know it seems so simple because you're Dave Ramsey, but
13: it's not.
14: Emotionally,
13: I don't know why it's emotional. You don't even know her. You don't even
14: know
13: the house.
14: Because I know the Lord. That's why it's
13: the
14: emotional.
13: Lord doesn't make it emotional.
14: Someone out.
13: I know the Lord too, but it doesn't make it emotional.
14: Well, I had considered this. This is what I considered, and I'd been praying, and I woke up yesterday, and I just felt this thing that said, "Here's the solution."
13: Okay, what's the solution?
14: Is that the market value in the comps are $350, and I thought maybe I offer to her for $275 and give her a deal, and then I still have enough to pay my own house off because I followed all the baby steps since 2018. I have a whole library of all of y'all's books, and I have Rachel Cruz's wallet.
13: That's fine if you want to do that. That's not what I would do.
14: Okay.
13: You can do that if you want to do that. If you feel like that's the Lord. I don't know if that's the Lord or you just being sweet and guilt-ridden over something you didn't even do.
14: I don't know why I should have guilt.
13: I don't either.
14: I have guilt.
13: I don't know why you offer this girl a dime. It's not like she's ever going to be happy with you.
14: Yeah.
13: If you give her the freaking house for free, she's still going to be a biatch.
14: I feel like she lost the dad that I never had, and as much as it pained me to lose him, I try to
13: think. A house hasn't got anything to do with that.
14: I try to think. Yeah, you're right. Okay.
13: And writing her a check doesn't have anything to do with that. Those are two separate issues. Writing her a check does not make her have the dad or the didn't have the dad or you had the dad or didn't have the dad. Checks don't fix any of that. That was the dad.
14: Okay.
13: Money doesn't change that. So you, okay. I'm telling you, if you play with this girl, you're going to be dancing with her for the next 5 years. If you give her one quarter, you're going to be dancing with her. But okay. You do what you want. If you feel like that's God, I'm not positive if it is or isn't God. I sometimes challenge people when they play the God card. But you said, I heard that in prayer, okay, is what you said. That's God. And
14: yeah.
13: So if you think that's God, you should be real sure that it's God, and then you should do what God said, not what Dave said. But I'm not positive if it is or isn't. I don't see any biblical principle that says that you ought to do that. I think this is a dysfunctional mess.
14: Yeah, and I know you're a tough love. I knew you're a tough love, so
13: it's not
14: I knew
13: tough
14: coming
13: love.
14: Into that
13: it's not
14: that
13: tough
14: would
13: love.
14: Help.
13: It's not tough love. It's just love. And it's just accepting the reality of who this woman is. She is not going to be okay because of this house transaction, regardless of how the house transaction goes down.
0: I agree, Ivy. I think your heart is in a really great place, just in a sense of you are genuinely looking out. But also, Scripture talks a lot about wisdom, running away from foolish situations. I mean, you could back it up the other way, too, with Scripture, if you wanted to play that game, right? I mean, you could. And so, again,
14: you're right.
0: If you feel like you have a conviction, there's something deep in your soul and your spirit is moving, yes, you can follow it. But also, when we look at the facts of everything you just said in the 6-minute call, the mess that you're probably going to end up being in with her for the next couple of years is what I was thinking in my head. I'm like, oh, Ivy's going to be attached to this girl forever because she's trying to be nice. And it's almost like this codependence of I have to make her okay with this situation. And you can never make her okay. It's just, that's not going to happen. And she's 29 years old, Ivy. That's why I asked her age. If she's 18, I'd feel for the girl and be like, all right, let's figure out a way to set her up well in life. What a gift. She's 30 years old.
13: And has lived for free.
0: She's 30 years old.
13: With a woman who isn't even her mother.
0: Why does she go buy her own condo? Like, she's like, let her figure it out. That's not your problem, Ivy. That's not your problem. And the fact of how hateful she is, all of it, it's a I would put up a boundary with her. You're not related to her. She's not part of your life. Like, this is crazy.
13: You need to be out of the house by the end of the month or our attorney will remove you. And then we will sell the house. And then we will move on with our lives. All of us. And that's what I would do. Very simple. That puts this Hour of the Ramsey Show in the books. We'll be back with you before you know it. In the meantime, remember, there's ultimately only one way to financial peace, and that's to walk daily with the Prince of Peace, Christ Jesus. If you want to win with money in 2026, you can't keep living normal. 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
15: From ABC News, I'm Stephanie Officer. President Trump made his grand entrance at the G7 summit today, celebrating his new agreement with Iran, even as some report mixed messages between the two countries on what this agreement actually entails. ABC's Rachel Scott is in Geneva.
16: Iran says it stands to benefit from the deal. Though President Trump declared the Strait of Hormuz will be toll-free as it was before the war, Iran's foreign ministry says Iran will establish and collect fees related to navigation services, environmental protection, and vessel insurance. Also unclear whether Iran will get a payout from this initial deal. A senior administration official later telling reporters, "We are prepared to release frozen funds, and we are prepared to release sanctions, and we'll do some small gestures of that in the beginning."
15: In New Jersey, an investigation underway after an ICE agent reportedly fired a weapon during an encounter with an unknown person this morning in Stafford Township. Police say that person took off in a vehicle, allegedly hitting the agent and injuring them. It's not known if that person was struck by the officer's shots. This woman was in a nearby diner and tells ABC News what she witnessed.
17: All different kinds of police that you could imagine that we've never seen in our lives. Like, they're all parking in our parking lot. And we're like, what is going on here?
15: In New York City, preparations continue for the Knicks celebration parade later this week to celebrate their first NBA championship in 53 years. ABC's Aaron Katursky.
18: New York is planning a victory parade after some of the revelry became dangerous with school buses set on fire and a handful of stabbings and shootings. The mayor says there will be no tolerance for violence.
19: We're going to make sure that we take every precaution that this be a safe and joyous moment for New Yorkers.
18: And on Thursday morning, the victory lap in Lower Manhattan, the city will be putting up signs designating the parade route Champions Way, and the mayor will give the Knicks keys to the city.
15: You're listening to ABC News.
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15: President Trump's name may no longer be on the side of the Kennedy Center in Washington, but the public can't see that.
23: The Kennedy Center's executive director said in a sworn declaration Saturday that Cruz had removed President Trump's name from the facade, but tarp-draped scaffolding remains in front of the building, obscuring the letters that identify it as the John F. Kennedy Memorial Center for the Performing Arts. A center spokesperson says the tarp and scaffolding will remain in place as Cruz address maintenance needs of the marble and soffit panels on the building's front. It's unclear if that maintenance is related to the installation and removal of Trump's name. Officials haven't said how long the work might take. Stephen Portnoy, ABC News, Washington.
15: Ukrainian President Zelensky has arrived in Geneva for the G7 summit. It follows a massive Russian attack on Kyiv, where a UNESCO World Heritage Site was hit. Russia claims a U.S.-made Patriot missile did the damage.
24: The simple fact is that Russia fired hundreds of drones at the Ukrainian capital overnight, dozens of missiles. Ukraine certainly did use Patriot interceptors to shoot down some of those missiles, but the idea that one of these malfunctioned and hit the cathedral itself is very hard to believe.
15: That is ABC's Tom Sufi Burridge. A rare first edition copy of Emily Bronte's novel Wuthering Heights is up for auction for the first time in over a century. Only about 250 copies of the first edition were printed, and this one has remained in a private library ever since. I'm Stephanie Officer, ABC News.
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0: Normal is broken, common sense is weird, so we're here to help you transform your life. 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Rachel Cruz, number one best-selling author, Ramsey personality, co-host of Smart Money Happy Hour. My daughter is my co-host today. The phone number here is 888-825-5225. The call is free, and some say the advice is worth exactly what you pay for it. Chris is with us in Cedar Rapids, Iowa. Hey, Chris, what's up?
1: Hi there. Thanks for taking my call. My question is there some ways I can, on my own, prepare things financially to avoid as many complications should my husband pass away ahead of me? Because he's pretty much kept me in the dark about a number of things, including financial specifics, our whole married life.
2: Okay, so...
0: I'm sorry. How long have you been married?
1: 46 years.
0: Oh, my goodness.
2: And he's kept you in the dark purposefully because you've asked to see things and he won't let you see it? Or he's just, you don't ask and he just takes care of it and that's how it's always been in your marriage?
1: It started out because we're family. It was a family business with farm. And so with his parents, you know, and so I'm from the city and I, you know, let them do their thing, right? And so I was never put on anything like signing checks or anything from the beginning. And throughout these years, I just trusted him because I am not a financial. I have better things that I do better than this. And so I just trusted him to do that. Well, we've lost a lot of friends lately. And our daughter is going through this right now. And I'm just like, well, and then he said something to somebody and it's like, it just clicked. And when I asked him about it, crickets. He wouldn't tell me anything. And so it's like, I started looking into things and it's like, oh boy. And he won't tell me. He'll just not say anything, or he'll tell me things that really aren't significant. Does that make sense?
2: Mm-hmm.
1: So it's like, okay, what can I do? Because, like, I don't want to go through, like, probate. I'm sorry if I'm going to lose it here. Mm-hmm. But I don't want to go through, you know, what can I do to make it simple? Because I've had friends who had it all done. They went through nothing. You know, the end is just like nothing ever happened. And it's like, okay, I'm finding out that this is not going to be fun. And I don't like not fun, and I like surprises.
0: Okay, so if you're looking for a way around dealing with your husband, there's not one.
1: Okay.
0: The only answer to your question is that he completely puts all the cards on the table face up and sits down and explains to you exactly where you are, and then you'll know where you are, and he's, mm-hmm. and then you guys lay out a plan. If something happens to me, honey, this is what I want you to do here. That's what I want you to do here, and you'll be taken care of, and you'll be fine here. And if he won't do that, you're going to have to hit him on top of the head with a two before.
1: Well, that's been in the works. I've been thinking about that.
0: Yeah.
1: I have tried, and he just won't, you know, and I'm finding out that even, like, names on accounts, things that I didn't even know.
0: Yeah.
1: For example, he changed bank accounts to a new bank. We had good interest rates and a couple years, and it's like I found out my name was not. I went to put my name on it. Well, he has to prove it today, just getting kind of prepared for this. I went, he still hasn't done it, and that was over a year ago.
0: Yeah. Okay.
1: So I have nothing. I don't know what to do.
0: The bottom line is you don't know what's going on, and you don't like what you do know. And so it's time that the two of you get this stuff straightened out, because you're going to be in a world of hurt if he gets hit by the milk truck tomorrow, you know.
1: Mm-hmm.
0: And it's, you know, and so you've been married 46 years. You do know how to get this man to do things. You just hadn't got him to do this thing.
1: Not very well, but yeah.
0: No, you hadn't got him to do this thing. And I've been married 43 years, and my wife manages to make it her idea, my idea, before I knew it was my idea. And so apparently he's getting ready to come up with a brand new idea that he hadn't thought about yet. And it's going to be that he owes his wife of 46 years clarity.
2: Mm-hmm.
0: He doesn't have to relinquish control of this stuff because he's probably doing an okay job, but she needs to know what the flip's going on. And there's a tremendous the air will change in your house when he does this, and it'll peace.
2: Chris,
0: versus electricity.
2: I'm curious, when you say you know nothing, do you know any information about any type of debt you all have? How much is in savings? How much you have in retirement? I mean, do you have any concept of anything?
1: Well, so he used to go away for a couple weeks a number of years back, and he said, if anything happens, go to this person, this person, this person. Okay, that's fine. But I'm finding out now that my name isn't on anything, and I can't even, like, if I call the bank, you can't have any information because your name isn't on it. We are debt-free. We have no debts, as far as I'm aware of, and I mm-hmm. don't think we do. Okay. And so as far as that goes, and, you know, I found one thing that did have my name on it, so, you know, like, I won't be totally destitute. And one of the things, because I always have to ask him for money, like, every month.
0: Okay, you need to stop it mm-hmm. to decide what your ask is. You know, you just went off again on your name not being on things. I don't know if your name needs to be on them or not. Probably does. But your main ask is not that at all. It's, I need to know exactly in detail what the plan is if
2: and
0: you
2: I
0: die.
2: Need a say, but also having a say is having your name on your checking
0: yeah,
2: account, Chris.
0: Yeah, but
2: I mean that's
0: and
2: a basic
0: that involves,
2: to me.
0: And then, okay, if you die, then it looks like to me, the second thing is, once you know what's going on and every detail, then you, the second thing is, I need to add my name to these things, so if you die, I'm not penniless.
2: Yeah. Because and we're going to take a Saturday and hit each bank, and we're both going to go down together with the correct documents, and we're going to do this.
0: Yeah, and we're going to change it today. We're getting in the truck, and we're driving down there, and you're not leaving until you do this.
2: And the third thing, Chris, is that you now don't have the excuse anymore of, I'm just not good at this money thing. That changes today. That you're going to have to not only learn, and it's basic stuff. I think you are very capable of learning, but you have as much say into your money and your household as he does. He doesn't need to be giving you money every month. Like, right? I mean, you guys need a budget together. You need your own line item, and you have as much say in what goes on in the finances in your household as he does. Now, I know these are big changes to make, almost being 50 years married.
0: That's step three. That's step three. But the first thing is we're going to get clarity on exactly what you want to have happen, honey, if you die Friday. Because if we don't do the second step, you may die Friday.
2: I might take you out with a 2x4.
0: So we really need to get this clear.
2: and Chris, you guys, it sounds like, because you dropped this in the middle of everything, was something that we're losing friends and our daughter's going through this. There seems to be a lot of chaos happening around you.
0: Death around you.
2: And
0: so you just
2: bring
0: this
2: up. Raising to the top and part of that fear, and he needs to hear that from you. Yeah.
0: People are dropping dead around us, and it's making me scared that I don't know what the
2: flip's
0: going
2: on. Oh, is
0: that
2: what she meant? Losing friends? Oh, I thought, okay.
0: No, they're not losing. They're losing friends because they're dying.
2: Okay. Sorry, Chris.
0: They've been married 46 years. These are...
2: I was thinking like friendships. I was like, oh, no.
0: That's how I lose friends now. I don't lose friends because they're mad at me.
2: Sorry,
0: I lose them because they go to heaven.
2: That era. So, it's this era.
0: No, they're not mad.
2: Oh, man.
0: They just went to Jesus.
2: Fair. Very fair.
0: Use that and just say, honey, that scares me, and I'm not okay with this. I'm not okay with the situation, and we're going to change it. And you're not going to sleep until we change it, because I'm going to keep you up.

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4: 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Through the night, after losing the evening showers and thunderstorms, we're partly cloudy. Temperature 74 to 78. 93 to 97, clouds and sun Tuesday. Afternoon showers likely, some heavier thunderstorms too. Those diminish Tuesday night. Just a few isolated showers and storms Wednesday. Mostly sunny, high 91 to 95. This is Precision Weather meteorologist Phil Spivak for WNZF.
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0: Sam is in Los Angeles. Hi, Sam. How are you?
1: Hey, Dave. Long-time listener. How you doing?
0: Better than I deserve. What's up in your world?
1: All right. So let's see here. I'm going to try to wrap it up real quick. But first time in my life, I feel very scared and nervous with what's going on in my situation. I have a total of about a little bit over $130,000 in debt, car loans, credit card, personal loans. I am a homeowner right now. I pay about $5,000 a month, not including property insurance or taxes. I'm behind on my property taxes. I'm behind in my 2025 taxes. I'm starting to get served for my credit card debt. I have three kids, been married about 20 years, separated, renting right now, not living in my own home, and I'm getting ready to file for divorce. So just need some guidance, help.
0: Has your income changed?
1: My income has been increasing.
0: So why are the bills unpaid if you were making them before and now you're not? Why?
1: Because we, you know, I didn't follow the rules and guidelines for you. We did some remodeling in the home, which was not a good move. My debt went way sky high. Our kids are in private school. That was an added cost as well. And
0: what do you make?
1: $200,000 $240,000 a year.
0: Does your wife work outside the home?
1: She just started working. She makes about $1,600 a month.
0: Okay. Wow. Okay. Well, the way you eat an elephant is a bite at a time. And so there's a whole lot of moving parts here. And it's real easy with that many mosquitoes flying around your head to point at the wrong one. So we need to sit down and say, okay, what is the first priority with my money? I have $240,000 to work with. I'm going to buy food for me and my kids. That's first priority. Okay, that's done. We're going to keep the lights on and the water going at both locations. Okay, we can do that. All right, and we're just going to go down the list like that until we start running out of money. And if it's forced ranked, the things at the bottom of the list when we run out of money are the least important things, like the credit card debt. They can jump in a creek right now. If you can't pay something, they're a good one to not pay. They bark and foam at the mouth and roll around the floor, but they don't really do anything other than mess up your credit, okay? You got cars you can't afford, I'm guessing?
1: Yes, so I do have a plan for a car. There's one that I'm going to sell. I owe $13,000 on it. I do believe I could sell it for about $10,000, which I'll have to put out.
0: Yeah, just get rid of that. All right, and so what is she driving and what are you driving?
1: I'm driving now a truck that's been paid off for.
0: Mm-hmm. What about her?
1: She is driving the vehicle that we owe $21,000 right now on that.
0: Okay, why not the $13,000 and sell the $21,000?
1: Yeah, that is an option.
0: She makes $1,600. After the divorce, she's not going to be able to afford to keep a $21,000 car.
1: Yeah, you're right.
0: Okay. And you're not going to be able to afford to keep this house either.
1: No, I've already had that discussion with her.
0: Yeah. So the house needs to be on the market. The $21,000 car needs to be on the market. If the divorce is really going through, if there's no chance of reconciliation, is there?
1: We've gone through counseling, and, you know, the financial aspect of it has a lot to do with it. I've broken down, showed her all our debt, what we make, what I make, and she's just unwilling to look at it, to face reality, and I'm just done with it, unfortunately, after so many years.
2: Mm. Gosh, Sam. Yeah. Well, if that is going to be happening, then also all the, you said you were behind, because that's going to be part of the prioritization list that you make. Is getting current on what you can. And so you're behind. You said you named off a couple of things that you're behind. Property tax.
0: Yeah, which you don't have to worry about if you're selling the house. I assume the house has equity, right?
2: Just pay it with the equity when it sells.
1: About $350,000 in equity.
2: Okay.
0: And she's going to get a big chunk of that and go start her new life. And you're going to get a small chunk of that and start your new life with your big income. And she's going to get a big chunk of your income called alimony and child support. And so, you know, this is how, you know, a divorce turns a marriage into a business transaction. What do we keep and who pays for what? And that's the questions. And, you know, so the reality is in the mediation and the discussion between the two attorneys, we've got to get the house on the market. We've got to get that car sold and, you know, out of the, or she's got to pay it off out of the proceeds of the, her portion of the proceeds of the house and keep the car. She could do that. If you're going to sell the house, she's going to get enough money to pay off the car if she wants to keep that car. I wouldn't recommend it, but if that's what she wants to do, that's fine. And then sell the $13,000 car. You know, which one do you want to keep, honey? Because we're going to sell one of them, and you're going to pay off the other one with your portion of the house proceeds when it sells. So which one do you want? And get the other one sold, right? And, your portion of the equity will probably clean up almost all these bills if you sell those cars, if you pay off the cars and or sell the cars. So what, so 13 and 21, so 34, what's the other $100,000 in debt? Taxes? How much do you owe the IRS?
1: I owe $12,000.
0: Okay.
1: For the property taxes and about, I'm calculating $10,000 for my 2025 taxes that I haven't done yet.
2: So an additional $10,000 in.
0: Why have you not done your 25 taxes yet? This is June.
1: Yeah, no, it's a lot of stuff going in my mind, and I just didn't make it a priority.
0: Yeah, not filing is a bigger penalty than not paying. So figure out what they are, even if you don't pay them, and get that filed. And see, all these things start to relieve your brain. Mm-hmm. Your brain is overwhelmed by 93 things swimming around at one time. And if we just start setting them to the side one at a time, that's what I meant by eat an elephant a bite at a time. Then you go, okay, I'm going to file the taxes. I'm going to pay them later. I may have to pay them out of the proceeds of the house. I may have to pay them out of what income I have left after child support and alimony. And then you've got a pile of credit card debt, too, don't you?
1: Yes, I do.
0: Okay.
1: Over 50.
0: Yeah.
2: What was that on, Sam? Was that her racking it up?
1: You know, there was some remodeling that I had to put on.
2: Oh, you put that on the credit cards. Okay.
1: Right.
2: Okay.
0: Yeah, well, you're going to, again, proceeds from the sale of the house. What I'm doing, if I'm your attorneys, is I'm looking at $300,000 coming out of the house. I've got to clear $130,000, give or take selling a $13,000 or $21,000 car. And then we're going to split up the rest of it. She's going to get most of it. You probably got a 401k you're going to try to protect and give her the most of the house money. But $130,000 needs to be paid off out of the sale of the house. The house needs to get sold as soon as possible. Before
2: that's what
0: you
2: I was
0: going to
2: say. That's what's hard.
0: Yeah.
2: That's, you know what I mean? It's a lot of the stuff that can take.
0: Yeah, but it's put it on, you know,
2: take
0: again,
2: a while.
0: The leaving things in limbo, waiting, dragging things out 6 months, having too many discussions about stuff. If it is over, it's over. If it's not over, it's not over. It's two different sets of decisions.
2: Mm-hmm.
0: And so you cannot drag this out. That will kill you guys,
2: mm-hmm.
0: both of you. It's going to take both of you out. And so you're going to end up losing the house or something silly like that.
2: Right. That's what I was thinking.
0: I
2: don't know. Would you get current on stuff and see if
0: I would
2: make
0: I would get current on that house and stay current on that house because it cleans up the rest of the debt when it sells. And then you need to get the divorce mediation to begin between the two attorneys and get that house on the market as soon as possible. And then you've got to work through, you're going to end up paying your taxes and figure out what you're doing with these different things. But again, break it down one thing at a time, and then it's not as overwhelming. Force rank these things.

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3: ABC News, I'm Stephanie Officer. President Trump has arrived in the French Alps for the G7 summit. ABC's Karen Travers in nearby Geneva says his arrival comes after announcing the tentative peace deal with Iran.
4: The president had put significant pressure on those G7 countries and European allies to get involved in the effort with the war against Iran and also to the effort to reopen the strait. But those countries rejected those calls from the president. The president will be coming to the region here to basically take a victory lap now to say that we got this deal and things are heading in the right direction to end the conflict.
3: The search is on for a missing woman in South Carolina last seen at a Planet Fitness. Lexington Police Chief Terrence Green says 39-year-old Elena Catherine Moore was last seen Friday at the location at 560 Whiteford Way, heading toward a wooded area behind the Lowe's Home Improvement Store. She was wearing an olive green zip-up hoodie with black athletic pants. Officials say there is no known vehicle in Moore's possession, nor is it clear if she has her cell phone. This is ABC News.
5: Olivia. From Washington. Laid off and trying to keep our little kids from realizing that mommy and daddy haven't eaten in a while.
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0: Laurie is in Los Angeles. Hi, Laurie. How are you?
1: I'm good, thank you.
0: Good. What's up?
1: I'm 63 years old. I have no savings. I have a home with about $225 equity in it. I'm wondering if it might be an option to sell my home, purchase a mobile home with cash, taking the rest of the money and investing it for retirement.
0: You ever seen a 25-year-old mobile home?
1: A 25-year-old one? Actually, I have. I've been looking at them lately.
0: It's not where I want to live when I'm 85.
1: 25-year-olds are not...
0: Not where I want to live when I'm 85.
1: They're not the nice ones. No, but...
0: They go down in value and they rust.
1: I didn't think about the rust.
0: Yeah.
1: In California, actually, honestly, they are going up just because...
0: No, they're not. They might be sitting on dirt that's going up, but the mobile home is not going up.
1: Oh, that could be. Gotcha.
0: Dirt goes up. Mobile homes don't. They go down.
1: Yeah.
0: Nope. Are you working?
1: I am working full time.
0: What do you make?
1: I've been at my job over 30 years. I make about $48,000 a year. My son who has epilepsy, his wife and daughter are... Yeah, his wife and my granddaughter live with me, so I'm a family of four. So I look at the choices I've made, and I feel pretty silly, and I realize I can't sit in Philly. I got to make some type of a plan here.
0: So the wife does not work?
1: Not yet. She may be... she can have surgery next month, so we're waiting for after that. She's not been well, unfortunately. She's had
0: your husband's, your son's epilepsy.
1: I'm not married.
0: No, I'm sorry. Your son. I misspoke. Your son has epilepsy.
1: Yes. He has had this for 10 years, and literally in February with his seventh neurologist finally got diagnosed. So this neurologist is working to be able to get him a permanent disability status so that...
2: How much will that bring in, do you know, per month?
1: You know, I don't, because he has worked very little. He's been unable to work for 10 years, and he's coming up on 40. So I'm not sure exactly how much he might be entitled to.
0: Wow.
1: I have $20,000 in retirement and $10,000 in credit card debt.
0: What do you do for a living?
1: I'm an office manager for an air conditioning contractor. I have severe arthritis, so I'm struggling to stay working full time. But being there so long, it's a small family business, and I'm appreciative they understand my time off. And I'm still I just ask God every day to keep me an asset to business. And so far, so good. But again, I'm 63. You know, I'd really love to be able to retire by 65, but there's got to be a plan. And I'm late to the party.
0: Okay. Well, you got a lot on your plate, kiddo. I'm sorry. But a mobile home doesn't fix the problem.
1: Yeah.
0: It treats the symptom. It's the symptom is the strain. The problem is income in the household. And, you know, as a ratio in $48,000 and you've got these other three folk you're looking after right now, and you're doing that on $50,000 a year in Los Angeles, that's tough. That's a tough number right there.
1: Yeah.
0: There's not a lot of room. Haven't got a lot of wiggle room in this. So, sadly, you're going to be working, and so is she and so is he. As soon as all of you can, because you don't really have a choice. You're going to have to bring you're going to have to bring some income into this house. Now, what I might do at some point would be to leave Los Angeles and sell a house and buy a much less expensive home in a much less expensive area of the country to try to make your all's income go as far as it can go at that point.
1: I hadn't thought of that. Okay.
0: But I don't want you on a 25-year trajectory at 63 to 88 of declining values to add to your problems.
1: Mm-hmm. Gotcha. Okay.
0: That's what I'm trying to help you.

0: absolutely. In fact, I just told, you know, them, we have a couple of streaming services. I said, okay, I'm cutting those off. We don't need the streaming stuff. Granted, it's only $11 a month, but I go, that I can put 11 bucks toward my credit card that's climbing the charts. So, you know, trying to, any little thing we can do, but they do get SNAP, which is like food stamps.
1: Yeah.
0: So I don't have to pay. My daughter-in-law's grandmother lives in town. She just about provides everything for my granddaughter in the way of school clothes, supplies. You know, she helps, mm-hmm. you know, with anything that the granddaughter might need. So that's a big help.
2: Okay.
0: And but she's older than I am.
3: What's the nature of your daughter-in-law's health problems?
0: Last year she had gallbladder out. The year before she had half a hysterectomy. The year before, the other half of the hysterectomy that was supposed to be full. She had a horrible thyroid issue, which causes her to hurt. On their anniversary, her gift is to sleep 48 hours straight. And the doctor's like, you're immune to
3: what is every what is the operation she's getting ready to have?
0: Carpal tunnel on both hands. She has severe.
2: When can she be able to work?
0: Yeah.
2: Do you know what the recovery time is?
0: You know, I don't know what recovery time is. I'm thinking probably by the time school starts again in September.
3: Mm-hmm. Yeah. So what I would love for you all to do is to have a plan, and it might even involve going ahead and moving now to a less expensive area, but to have a plan to create income for this household.
2: Mm-hmm.
3: Anything you can do to get your income up and certainly maintain the income that you have, anything they can do to add income. His getting permanent disability is going to be social. It's going to be SSI coming in. There may be SSI available for the child in that situation, too. Just be learning about all of those things. And anything he can do within the framework of permanent disability to still earn an income, there's a limit, but he can do some things. I want him to do it. The trajectory of this is not good. It's not sustainable. So we've got to get some income coming into this house somewhere and or get our outgo down. And that's what led you towards the getting rid of the house payment by getting the home, by getting the mobile home. I would leave L.A. before I did that and take my 235 and go to wherever cheap area of the country, name it, and that kind of thing. But again, you guys have got, even then when you do that, you've got to land a new job, and each of them has to land an income. And so it doesn't fix everything, because that 225 will go away real fast.
2: 100%.
3: If you cash out of this house.
2: Yeah, for sure.
3: Yeah. Do not buy something going down in value that doesn't solve your problem. So I see how you got there, though. You're thinking, you're trying to find some options. Wow. You call us any way we can help in the future. We'll try to be more help, but that's what I'm seeing right now.

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12: 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Through the night, partly cloudy sky. We're losing the daytime activity. We'll get it back, though, on Tuesday. Showers and thunderstorms redevelop after a partly sunny start and a warm day. Mid-70s overnight, mid-90s Tuesday, low to mid-90s Wednesday, mostly sunny, a few late-day storms. This is Precision Weather Meteorologist Phil Spivak for WNZF.

0: Will is with us in Chattanooga. Hi, Will. How are you?
1: I'm great. Thanks for taking my call, Rachel and Dave. It's an honor to be on the phone with you. My wife and me are freaking out. We're huge fans of the show and your ministry. It's awesome to be with you.
0: Well, thank you. How can we help?
1: Yes, sir. My first quick question is about tax loss harvesting or direct indexing. I'm assuming, because I've been following what you teach since high school, you're not a fan because you don't recommend to buy single stocks, but my financial advisor is recommending inside of my non-qualified account that I'm starting to build to look into that.
0: Well, you can do tax loss harvesting without doing single stocks. You can do that as a function of a mutual fund. And there's nothing wrong with that. Here's the first thing is, concentrate on making money with your investments. That's the first thing. And then, while you're making money, is there a thing over here on the side that we can do some moving around inside a mutual fund and do a tax loss harvesting strategy? Yes. But that you don't need to lead with tax loss harvesting. You need to lead with make money.
2: With good funds.
0: Yeah,
2: good
0: funds. And then you can, so in other words, the only way tax losses occur in investing is if you lost money. You had a bad investment.
2: Right. Or, one of the stocks within the index or the mutual fund goes down, and they can sell with like a like kind stock, and you get to write off the loss. And they do that all, which is, I mean, it's a great function. It's one that I was even just talking to you about. My husband and I moved some money into an account probably 2 years ago with this like new investment strategy within an index fund. But it can happen within it, which is great because you write off the losses.
0: Not doing
2: and move
0: single
2: along.
0: Stocks to do it,
2: but no, not single
0: would
2: stocks.
0: Not do that. And I don't want it to be the primary. The primary needs to be make money.
2: Yeah, and most all, mutual funds, index funds, as we've seen the past couple of years, have all gone up. I mean, in
0: ridiculously
2: value,
0: up.
2: But there may be a couple within there that you can use for that advantage, which is great. But yeah, no.
0: So the reason I'm being cautious in how I word this is, the concept is fine. What scares me is that financial goobers that are out there, the guys in the business, they love a math riddle. And they can go down the rabbit hole on their enjoyment of their nerding out on a math riddle and miss the point. And the point is, first, make money. Right? But but the shiny new math riddle is always around the corner. And all financial advisors just about can fall for that trap. I know, because my brain works the same way. I love looking at a new math thing, and I'm going, wow, that's kind of cool.
2: But if it's for your advantage, then
0: it can't be just because they got all excited about their little nerdiness. That becomes the primary, and the primary is make money. Okay? That's the primary. And then we can do math nerdiness and have some fun on the side and get to the advantage and do the tax harvesting.
2: Sure.
0: The concept in and of itself is, but it's number F, not A, B, C, D, or E. It's on down the list of things I'm worried about.
2: Of prioritization.
0: And of course you're out of debt, house, and everything before we talk about having a non-qualified account of that size. I assume your house is paid off, Will.
1: That's the only debt I have.
0: No, then you don't need to be talking about any of this.
1: The house.
0: None of this should be on the table. You shouldn't have that kind of money in an unqualified account. It should be going on your stinking house, remember? Remember that part when you said you followed our stuff?
2: Look,
0: baby step six, pay off the house? No.
1: Yes, sir.
0: Yeah.
2: Well, I hear you. You know what? I think, listen, yes, have your 401k, your Roths, do your 15% into your retirement.
0: And everything else goes on the house.
2: And pay off the house, yes, and then the investments above retirement.
0: How much in your non-qualified accounts, Will?
1: It's about half of that to about, I have $85,000 invested. Half is in mine and my wife's Roth IRA, and the other half's in non-qualified. We just purchased a house. I'm 22, and I've just been putting money in that before, and I haven't
2: good
1: taken it all
2: you
1: out
2: guys.
1: To put on the mortgage.
0: Well, you need you need to follow the baby step at three is an emergency fund of 3 to 6 months of expenses. Four is 15% of your income going into qualified accounts. Roth and Roth with match are your first two things until you get to 15% of your income, and everything else goes for home enjoyment, life, generosity, and paying down the house. and we pay off the house before we start talking about that. So, no, I don't like your financial advisor anymore. Because now he's got you paying, he's got you screwing
2: you
0: around with $45,000.
2: Like
0: no
2: him.
0: Money, $45,000, a tiny but little account, and you're doing tax harvesting with this thinking, this nerding out on something you should be dealing with $450,000 before you're screwing with that. And so, no, you need to get your house paid off. And
2: Will called and, to learn.
0: No, I know,
2: what you
0: but
2: think,
0: the shiny
2: you
0: little,
2: are just yelling at
0: the
2: him.
0: Shiny little nerd guy has got him thing going on. No, I don't like him. No. Not Will. I'm talking about his financial advisor. He should not be advising this. This is exactly what I was talking about.
2: Okay.
0: The guy gets the financial guys get all whooped up about something, and he's got a 22-year-old screwing around with $45,000 on this instead of paying off his house because he learned something in financial advisor class that he thought was cool.
2: There you go.
0: That's
2: fair.
0: All. Yeah, that's what
2: fair.
0: We don't want to do.
2: Fair.
0: That's what we don't want to do. So fair. No. Let's fast forward. Okay, Will. You're 28. Your house is paid off. You've got $500,000 now in your qualifieds, and now you're in baby step 7, and you're starting to chunk some money away, and you've got $100,000 laying over here in a brokerage, and you're doing some index funds with it and some other stuff. Then we can start talking about worrying, 10%, 20% worrying. About tax harvesting, 80% worrying about making money.
2: There you go.
0: But now is not the time to do this. And this guy, he's got, yeah. So I had to get to the bottom of it for a minute.
2: Just mad.
0: No, mm-hmm. the people that I have been trained with my whole life, these financial people, I love them. Our SmartVestor pros, you know, they do a great job, but the way our brains work in that is we just love a good math thing.
2: Mm-hmm.
0: And it's just shiny for us. And we want to, and so it's the answer, you know, now we have a hammer, so everything's a nail, you know, and it's not.
2: It's a one-track mind at that point versus zooming out and looking at your entire financial picture and getting yourself in a place with priorities, like what you're saying.
0: Don't get enamored with the sophistication. 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
2: There you go.
0: But when these people start getting enamored with something that's sophisticated, tax harvesting, tax loss harvesting, it just sounds very sophisticated. It's like, oh, jeez, don't get sidetracked with this stuff. That's when people lose their butt. They're chasing some kind of hack that's going to make everything easy. What's easy is living on less than you make and investing the difference, and you'll be a millionaire. And that's not all directed at Will. It's mainly to Will. You're doing a really good job.
2: Yeah, incredible. At 22.
0: And actually, you did call in, and to your defense, you said, I don't think you're going to go for this, Dave. But I didn't know why I wasn't going to go for it until the end of the call.
2: He knew you better than you knew yourself.
0: No, because he knew his numbers. I didn't ask the numbers. I didn't get to $45,000 until I was 6 minutes into this rant. But, yeah. So, guys, Will is going to be a multimillionaire. Here's the rule he used. Don't do something you don't understand, and that if it feels funny, it's because it's funny.
2: And for his financial advisor to be talking about single stocks and tax harvesting with him.
0: After he's been listening to me since high school.
2: He's like, that feels weird. Yes. There you go. The flag went up.
0: And so this is a very wise 22-year-old.
2: Mm-hmm.
0: Very wise. He had a... He recognized a few points that were off. He's trying to be cognizant. He's trying to be intentional.
2: And probably trying to learn.
0: He's trying
2: what
0: to be on
2: this?
0: Top of it.
2: Yeah.
0: And then this guy comes in with this shiny penny that's a plug.
2: Mm-hmm.
0: Yeah. Yeah. That's. Yeah. So he's gone because he's intentional, because he's trusting his feelings. He's checking the against what he knows to be true. All those kinds of things. He's going to be a multimillionaire.
2: Mm-hmm.
0: He's going to do great.
2: Yep.
0: He's going to be amazing. But it won't be because he tax loss harvested on $45,000. I can promise you that.

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2: To know. In late night baseball, the Dodgers and Rays are tied 3-3 in the bottom of the sixth. The Dodgers scoring came early on a three-run homer from Kyle Tucker, who is up with two men on base right now in the bottom of the sixth. Ex-Dodger pitcher Dustin May threw a complete game one-hitter in St. Louis. The Cardinals shut out San Diego 3-0. Nine strikeouts for May, who did have a perfect game through six innings. Cincinnati 12-0 over the Mets. Two early homers for Eugenio Suarez, including a grand slam. A win in Philadelphia for Zach Wheeler. He's 6-1. Phil 7-0 over Miami. Wins for Minnesota and Washington. The Cubs, with two in the bottom of the ninth, beat Colorado 5-4. Detroit, a 9-3 winner at Houston. Colt Keith of the Tigers hit three homers. Four tie games in the World Cup, including tonight in Los Angeles. Great game. Iran 2, New Zealand 2 at the College World Series. Wins for Oklahoma and Texas. I'm Steve DeSager.
3: They've done it.
4: It's happening, Knicks fans! It's happening!
3: After 50-plus years of waiting, hoping, and absolute misery.
4: But for this moment, it was well worth the wait!
3: The Knicks are NBA champions.
4: The New York Knicks are NBA champions!
3: Congrats, Spike Lee, Ben Stiller, Tracy Morgan, and a big congrats to the biggest Knicks fan we know.
5: Wait for it. Wait for it.
3: Timothy Chalamet.
6: Thank you so much from the bottom of my heart.
3: Did I miss anyone? Okay, well then that's that.
7: Do you have any idea who I am?
8: Oh boy.

0: Mike Harmon.
1: Bubba!
0: Where I gotta tell you, I'm a bit of a lunatic already.
2: Yeah, no, it's been a wild 48 for you, man.
0: My wife said to me, she goes, all right, just bottom line it for me. I said, what do you mean? She goes, how much money have you spent on Knicks and Hurricanes gear? I said, well, I said, so far, I said, I feel pretty good. Knicks-wise, I'm all right. Hurricanes, I haven't bought anything yet. I said, but just so you know.

0: white jersey.
1: Okay.
0: Which is guaranteed to be delivered to me by June 30th, 2029. So I will get
1: you
0: that.
1: You are on that. I was going to say, will you have it by Fanatics Fest when he charges $1,000 for a photo op or something?
0: It's supposed to be delivered by, I get it by July 9th. I'm like, okay, that's fine. Because considering Fanatics sold out, it's the fastest selling out of championship merchandise Fanatics has ever had.
1: What did they say? They were selling 8,000 pieces of merch on their website per minute or something like that?
0: It's unbelievable.
1: Like more than the Philly, more than the Eagles and whatever else.
0: And was gone, and it's just
1: the line out around the block from the NBA official store to all, I mean, someone who goes, boy, if only you could resurrect Modell's for a week.
0: I miss Modell's.
1: Who doesn't? You know, even just the commercials.
0: But just that's the part that I come away from, and that's why this is not just a title. Again, I you know, 50 years of watching sports, I had three titles. Now I had two in 2 days, right? The Hurricanes winning, Hurricanes win the cup, and I'm incredibly excited. So much fun. All the stuff last night. But the Knicks win is legendary. Like, this is going to be a team, an NBA Finals team. Forget about the fact, oh, who's better? You know, how good of an NBA Finals team are the Knicks in 2026 versus the Thunder last year? I don't care about that. This Knicks team, legends. For the rest of our time in the NBA.
1: Every last one of them.
0: Like we've seen, like we watched Jordan and the shot against over Brian Russell to win the finals against Utah in 98, we're going to see OG Anunoby's tip in, right? This Knicks 2026 team is legendary because it's New York, because it's 53 years, because it's Jalen Brunson, because it's a bunch of guys you rooted for, because you had incredible moments and incredible comebacks. This is not going to be a championship that you forget in a couple of years. Like, I'm going to be able to draw on this and watch all the local sports. Hey, here's your SNY look back at the Knicks 2026 year. I'll sit and watch that for 2 hours. Yeah, why not? I don't care. I can watch. Like right now, every time I turn on the TV, it pisses me off. Like, when I turn on the TV and all the different Dodgers channels we have, and I go, hey, here's the 88 playoffs. I'm like, great. When we gave that to them, the Mets gave that to them, and David Cohn and Orozco and Sosa. I'm like, great. But hey, Dodger fans have been watching that for years. I'll go back and watch what the 88 highlights are like. Like, now I know I have a championship like that. Not just, hey, this is a championship and me for my team and that's special. This is one that is an outsized championship that will live in the pantheon of the NBA. Because you see all the superlatives already, the television ratings for it, the amount of merch that's sold that will be sold. The parade's not till Thursday. Because they got to get so. I guarantee you, this will be the biggest attended parade in New York history. In the history,
1: it'll be bigger than when the Joker was running down the middle of the street saying, "Hubba hubba hubba, who do you trust?"
0: Wait. Joker there or Joker in the remake with Joaquin Phoenix? That was pretty big too. They're running.
1: No, that one was big. No. I'm talking with like the full balloons and whatever. Because Danhausen wants a balloon by the way. Either for the Thanksgiving parade or for this one.
0: Hopefully, Danhausen made some human monies.
1: He made a lot of human monies off this. But to your point, right? We'll see if eventually it tips over and again the heroes villains kind of thing. Like Wemby did in this series, right? Everybody loves him.
0: Yeah.
1: Now everybody's like, ah, he's a child, he's a jerk, whatever. But it's the same.
0: I'm sorry, I just every time I hear the Danhausen doing the human monies, I want to
1: need the human monies and a TV show. More human monies. And then,
0: because now he's at the end of his run, because there's no more teams to curse, right? The Knicks won the finals, and now he can't curse anybody, and now he might not make some human monies for a while.
1: He's making a lot of human monies. Now he's the key advertisement WWE.
0: I say that around my house all the time now, and my wife and daughter are like, what are you
1: talking
0: about?
1: They're going to come and punch me in the head.
0: I need some human money. Like, I'll go get the car wash. I need some human monies for a tip. What?
1: Look what I did to you.
0: My wife's like, what do you mean? I go, I need some human monies for a tip.
1: I introduced the greatness of Danhausen before he became what he now is.
0: I need the human monies.
1: And now he's the biggest thing going. But just the idea with the Knicks players, right? And we have this conversation, second round of the playoffs, of you may not like Knicks fans as this develops. You may not like the media people that are New York natives / Knicks fans that are on air. But there's not a guy other than Cat that came into this series and into these playoffs with I don't trust/ like that guy. Cat was just a guy reputationally he'd suffered from defensive lapses or issues in the playoffs, whatever, with Minnesota, right? Comes to New York, somewhat of a clean slate, but then when things went wrong in January, he was going to be the guy. All right, get him out. Bring back DiVincenzo, and then he got hurt. But bring this guy back, do that, get rid of Mike Brown and everything else. But everybody else was an underdog. Yeah, we liked him in college. We liked the idea of guys that are just lunch pail kind of guys, and it works with New York. So it gravitated. So you look at the anniversary of the oddity that is the 86 Mets. I look at whenever the 85 Bears get together and the stories. Hey, we got anything left for another book? Go. Pick all those teams. The guys from the Red Sox when they break their curse and go on down the line. There's these iconic squads. The Cubs, it's the 10th anniversary. Every one of those guys is lining up to make as many human monies as he can. Yeah, hey, 10th anniversary. Yeah. Didn't get the autograph when we were on the first tour. Look, we're back together. Mm-hmm. That guy goes and lives on a farm for 8 years, and then he pops back out because he can make $200 a pop signing his name. Same thing's going to happen with these Knicks players, and I can't wait to see it. I referenced the Fanatics Fest. They basically announced that most of these guys are showing up. I wonder what a group photo will cost with like 8 or 9 of those guys together, because figure individually, I mean, I showed you the Landry Shamet. He's getting $149, and that's $149 a signature. Imagine what Brunson and OG and Cat are going to cost you.
0: What would you like me to sign here? Hey, Lance, I want you to sign, hey, sorry I almost committed a really bad foul on the last play of the game.
1: I did like that John Turturro, when he was showing a picture of him, goes, he could be my illegitimate son.
0: Oh, yeah. I mean,
1: which was kind of funny in the grand scale. But, yeah, this Knicks squad, at least for now, and if they make another run, then maybe they tip to the dark side if we hate them too. Because I look back, think about the way we loved the Warriors. And then by the middle of the following year, we love the Warriors as much.
0: Yeah.
1: And then it got worse, and eventually it was like, all right, I want those guys to lose all the time.
0: Yeah. I mean, these guys are on vapors, right? Like, they're on Good Morning America this morning, and you can tell it's like, wow. They're like the 1,000-yard stare that OG Anunoby had, I'm like, why would you put him in the front?
1: Put
0: him in the back so he could just put a hat on and cover his face and go to sleep. Yeah.
1: Is that guy sleeping in the back? Yeah. Just leave him alone.
0: I mean, the fact that Strahan had to say, OG, smile. Just smile.
1: But the
0: once.
1: Worst is you get the Stephanopoulos question. Yeah. Which is about Mike Brown and bringing the team together, whatever. And he's asking OG, and he's just staring. He's just staring straight through him, and to where they're all looking around, and they start giggling like school kids.
0: Yeah.
1: Right? But also, did they get a nap before they showed up at Fallon? I mean, I love the tapes a little earlier.
0: Yeah.
1: But my goodness, I mean, you want to talk about a 48-hour run.
0: That question where, you know, Strahan, obviously an athlete, you know, what he's done, Super Bowl champion, okay, that's great. And, like, how much did you think, like, Stephanopoulos, I'm just like, someone wrote that question for him and handed it to him? Just
1: no,
0: like,
1: absolutely.
0: Ask him about the coach. Oh, okay. Hey,
1: don't ask the question about the coach that really should be asked in this.
0: What did Mike Brown do to bring you guys together? I mean, it's just the way Stephanopoulos was smiling after, like, I just asked the greatest question in the world. What did Mike Brown do to bring you guys together?
1: Like, it was a big philosophical.
0: They're looking at each other like, was that the real question? Really? You're asking us about Mike? Yeah. Okay. All right. Not that they don't like Mike Brown, but it's just like, that's the question you want to ask?
1: Well.
0: What did the coach do? Like we're there, like, we sang Who Let the Dogs Out. That's he brought us together. And he said, Kat, you're the facilitator. Right, like all
1: that was kind of fun, though. I mean, who let the dogs out, getting multiple runs, including the Mike, little Finding Nemo seagulls thing its run in the post game when they got the trophy and everything. So I mean, it's they're entertaining.
2: Who let the dogs out?
1: And there it is again. I mean, they're entertaining as hell, like as a group and being willing and Josh Hart knows he's got to wear it for a while, and it's. He gets to exhale because they won.
0: I mean, just to hear them talk about Josh Hart's missed layup in the big comeback game and how that was something they were able to overcome. And then when Brunson makes fun of it and Josh Hart talks about OG's putback.
1: He goes, well, I was just setting it up for that big last play.
0: I mean look, you know. there's, and again, you're seeing more difference in just in these things. You see how the Knicks have managed the last 24, 40 hours, even after winning the title. Here's a starting five, and they're walking around together, and they got each other's backs, and they can joke around with each other. You can see the chemistry that they've been able to to able to evolve from over the last couple of years. You could tell they like playing with each other. They like everything. You know, seeing Kat laughing behind Brunson every time because he had to answer every question. Like, okay, look, guys, we're all cooked. All right, Jalen, go ahead. You answer the questions, right? Right? Like, you can tell that this is a team that they're a little bit older. They understood the stakes of what the finals was, right? You know, when James Dolan, we played the thing a few minutes ago about how he said, no sex for 10 weeks, right? And he said, listen, most of you have significant others. I'm going to give them a ring as well if we win. Like, they're an older team. They are all at a different part in their lives where they have their partners, right? Whether it's a wife or a fiance or a long-term girlfriend, and they've lived their NBA life. And they know the stakes. They know what this time in the NBA Finals was. There's no guarantee they're getting back there. I don't know that they're getting back there next year, but ask me if I care. Whereas they knew them. That's why I say the Knicks understood the moment and the Spurs did not. And it's not that it's the Spurs' fault. It's the Spurs were young. And like, you can't make any of that, any of those speeches. Like, you know, you can't sit there and say, hey, your girlfriends or wives, right? Well, okay, because you guys are all 21, 22, right? Like, there is that difference. And the failure for the Spurs was the failure to understand the moment. And some of it's on them. Some of it's because they're young. Some of it's on Mitch Johnson. But however you want to cut it up, like, that's such a huge difference in that the Knicks to a man all knew what they were playing for. They all understood the gravity of the situation where the Spurs just thought, we're going to go do our thing and we're going to win because we've won so far.
1: Well, but right? You look at the Knicks players, right? At any level of their time in New York, whether they've been there a year or two or however long in their NBA continuum, right? When you're talking about Kat, he was a first-round pick. That's a decade ago. Jalen Brunson was a second-round pick. He's already in year eight. Go on down the line. Guys that were not necessarily cast-offs, but were a bit of that underdog mentality and why you're on the comeback. And then none of this is, I think, new ground, but we pull it all together for this moment, right? We played the clip from Karl-Anthony Towns. I think it was after game two when he was on path to maybe upset Jalen Brunson as series MVP, talking about the city of New York, because they've heard that every win and every loss. Mm-hmm. During their time there, right? Back of the fish wrap, all of these sports yakkers nationally and certainly there with megaphones in New York of how important this run was going to be. So as they start going through the playoffs, that magnifies. And Kat going back, we know what this means to the people of this city. We're of this city, and it's about their respect. Like, that line will never fade from my thought, right? Because that was the most mature.
0: Yeah.
1: And best perspective of all of it. Like, they all recognize what it does for their individual careers. Mm-hmm. Right, Jalen Brunson's now being called the greatest Knick of all time. You can fight about that. Decide.
0: He is.
1: Well, depends on how old you are. Right? I mean, I think to a degree.
0: Yeah.
1: Right? Because if you're old enough that you watched those teams of the late 60s, early 70s, could still be Phil Jackson's elbows. I don't know. But where we sit right now, like, that's... For Jalen Brunson, it's a whole legacy thing. It's also the nanny nanny boo boo moment to Becky Hammon and all the detractors. For all these other guys, for Kat, it's validation. For OG Anunoby, for Josh Hart, go on. Josh Hart was one of those guys. He was supposed to be one of the next in the line for the Lakers, and here he is across on the other coast, winning. So they all recognize what it means for the pantheon and the longevity of their individual careers, but certainly 53 years of long-suffering Knicks fans, and that they'll never have to pay for a ticket.
0: Oh, yeah.
1: And I mean any parking ticket, moving violation. Oh, I know you! For the rest of their
0: lives. Hey, McClain, did you get this ticket in front of my airport? Hey, it's Christmas! Hey, I can tear it right up for you. Jason Smith, Mike Harmon, live from the Fox Sports Radio studios. 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We are live there in Hilo, Hawaii, weekdays 4 to 7 p.m. Hawaii time. Thanks to the president and GM, Chris Leonard. We are afternoon drive in Hawaii, which means people driving on their scooters from their homes to the beach and the beach back. So that's afternoon drive in Hawaii.
1: Fantastic. Aloha. Let's go.
0: 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President and GM, Chris Leonard. I believe the deal was, oh, yeah, hey, if the Knicks win the title, bang, afternoon drive in Hawaii. Okay, so here we are.
1: There you go. Sunscreen, hydration, and the Knicks championship.
0: Yes, hey, not just the World Cup. hydration on the beach as well.
1: Well, I mean, sometimes you got to take a break for the hydration.
0: Hydration is a big lesson.
1: Very huge. Huge.
0: All the way around. All the way around. So, again, thank you very much again. Happy to be on KPUA in Hilo. Coming up next, well, it's funny you say about greatest Nick of all time. We got some of that. And we have the latest on the Brendan Sorsby Texas Tech drama. It looks like this story is reaching an end. You want to gamble that we're at the end of the story? Oh, sorry.
1: Oh, I'd lay money on it.
0: The latest development on that coming up next right here, Jason and Mike. 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
6: From ABC News, I'm Stephanie Officer. President Trump made his grand entrance at the G7 summit in France Monday, touting his new agreement with Iran, though many questioned what differences were from the last agreement signed in 2015. ABC's Rachel Scott.
7: Iran already agreed not to possess nuclear weapons as part of its deal with the Obama administration, which President Trump tore up in his first term. Former President Obama speaking with ABC's Robin Roberts before the deal was announced.
8: You spent a lot of time during your pregnancy wrestling with the threat of a nuclear Iran. How do you think things are being handled right now there?
9: It is doubtful that any agreement that arises is going to be significantly different or a significant improvement from the deal that we had in the first place.
10: And with that news, gas prices have started to drop. But until the Strait of Hormuz is fully reopened again, some prices remain unpredictable. In Ohio, where gas hovers around $4.08 a gallon, Bryce Borton says he's now more considerate about using his car.
11: I do think about it before I take any superfluous trips or take any additional trips. You know, I do take gas into consideration as where I didn't used to.
10: In Wisconsin, Ridgeland Farms, the site of recent violent protests, announced they are closing and selling its remaining 475 beagles to Florida's Big Dog Ranch Rescue. Big Dog Ranch Rescue founder Lori Simmons says the remaining puppies will be released over the next 6 weeks.
12: They will be loved on, medically treated, spayed and neutered, learn to walk on a leash, and placed on a path to adoption in loving homes across this country.
10: The group bought about 1,500 of the farm's more than 2,000 beagles in April for an undisclosed price. Ridgeland Farms has asked the years-long harassment campaign targeting the research facility to stop. You're listening to ABC News.
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0: I guess this is where I toss it back to Jason Smith and Mike Harmon.
1: Oh, I thought I'd still get one shining moment. Come on, give me one shining moment so I can do the Knicks.
2: I like that hoedown version.
1: For Patrick Ewing, John Starks, who may or may not get rings, Steve Novak, Carmelo Anthony, Jeremy Lin, Xavier McDaniel, even Charles Smith, who should have just dunked it. Congratulations to the Knicks on top of the basketball world.
3: The ball is
1: I even forgive Charles Smith. I mean, I even forgive Charles Smith.
2: Well, I mean, I think you kind of have to. I mean, if you're going to go Patrick Ewing, because didn't he have a finger roll that didn't go?
1: I've forgiven Ewing. I've forgiven everybody.
2: You know who
1: everybody.
2: Showed up, though, for Game 5? You saw him there.
1: Yeah, Oakley was there, yeah. Still never looked happy, though.
2: he did a fist pump. There was a nice little moment for him.
1: I love the Knicks one shining moment. Like, that was awesome. Going all the way back and showing Ewing missing the finger.
2: No, but that's what I mean. Like, Charles Smith wears it, but somehow Patrick Ewing has got immunity.
1: Well,
2: it's like he was hanging out with Mariska Hargitay, and she said, hey.
1: The thing is, that was our year to beat the Bulls. That was our year to win, and Charles Smith, I mean, got blocked like 1,700. Yeah. But it doesn't matter. We won.
2: Rejected.
1: It doesn't matter.
2: Rejected.
1: We won.
2: Like trying to get a date on a Friday night. Rejected.
1: But again, I love everybody because we won. Now, when it comes to the conversation, because we'll get to Brendan Sorsby in a minute, right? Like you brought it up, you know, Jalen Brunson, the debate, is he the greatest Knick of all time? I can't even believe people are saying it's a debate. Yes, Patrick Ewing was terrific for a long time. Other Knicks were great for, like, Clyde Frazier was great for a long time. We've had lots of great players, right? Okay, let me just ask you, let me just go through this with you.
2: Mm-hmm.
1: Has Jalen Brunson been a terrific player, all-star caliber player for the last 4 years?
4: Yes, 4 years.
1: Yeah. Has he, when he came in, did that change the fortunes of the Knicks franchise?
4: Well, it was one of many moves, but sure.
1: Right, but that was the first one that came in,
4: sure.
1: Right? Okay. Has he been their best player the last 4 years?
4: Most of the time, yeah.
1: Yeah, okay. Did he win a finals?
4: Yeah.
1: Yeah. Was he the MVP of the NBA finals?
4: Yeah, disputed, but yeah.
1: Scoring 45 in the last
4: game. Yeah, he did.
1: Okay. Yeah, he's the greatest Knick of all time. I mean, I'm sorry, you have in New York, you have to win. Just being good isn't good enough.
2: No, certain but that's cities, to me.
1: You have to win.
2: No, I enjoyed and Patrick Ewing, but like to me, he was never the guy that it was the discussion of.
1: Yeah, but
2: it's the let's go back to those other title teams.
1: But also
2: I'm
1: was
2: not
1: someone
2: old
1: that
2: enough.
1: He also was someone that changed the fortunes of the Knicks
2: sure,
1: when they
2: the
1: drafted him. That changed,
2: envelope,
1: right? They were good.
2: Absolutely.
1: But he didn't win. Jalen Brunson's already won, and he was the MVP. I mean, I don't know how you can cut it up any more than that. Did he win a
2: Patrick
1: title?
2: Patrick Ewing's the answer to a better trivia question.
1: Was he the MVP of the finals? Yes.
2: Who was it relegated to a small box during the O.J. Chase in the 1990 NBA Finals?
1: All right.
2: Patrick Ewing.
1: Did Patrick Ewing make a lot of money?
2: He did.
1: Did he spend a lot of money?
2: Even more so. Did he help cause a work stoppage in the NBA with his comments outside?
1: I mean, I don't know what else you can say. 45 points in the game clinching game.
2: He was magnificant.
1: And
2: there's
1: and that's
2: no
1: the
2: question.
1: Thing is like for the entire run of the finals. That's why, you know, we talked about this Friday night. I said, "Listen, the Knicks are up 3-1. And whoever has the biggest game 5, there's your MVP because Cat was the best player on the Knicks the first two games.
2: Mm-hmm.
1: Now, not nearly the best player the next three. Anunoby had that incredible game 4, right? Brunson had the fourth quarter of game 1, and he had the comeback all the way of game scoring 36 in game 4.
2: Well,
1: right?
2: Go back to game 2, right? He's Johnny on the spot and hits the big free throw,
1: right?
2: And the jump shot that had propelled them to a tie before that, right?
1: But he was bad.
2: But he was bad the rest of the game.
1: Yeah, So I said, whoever has the big game 5 or the big game when they clinch is going to be the MVP.
2: Sure.
1: And 45 points in the clinching game, 10 points in a row in the fourth quarter, yeah, Brunson's your MVP.
2: You know what, though, earlier we joked about the fact that you had all the guys sitting on the dais for every one of these talk shows, right? Here they are going and high-fiving everybody on the Today Show and going on down the line. The one guy that you didn't have there, and we can't play much of his audio because I can't task Brandon or Julian to figure out how to bleep this well enough. The one thing we did get from Bridges that made sense in his 47 videos was that you need to build that blank, blank, blank, a statue. I'm assuming he was talking about Jalen Brunson, referring to a prior video where he may or may not have named him.
1: But
2: we did get that, and I think everybody could agree to that.
1: Head, right?
2: His big head on a statue.
1: The Mikal Bridges live stream was incredibly entertaining.
2: Oh, wow. Yeah.
1: Not a lot we can play on the air, though. I mean,
2: no, that's one hell of a 22-minute comedy, though.
1: I mean,
2: some of which would offend people, and you'd have to issue apologies at the end. But
1: there's a lot out there.
2: But we got the statue and his big head.
1: Yes, we got the
2: which has been immortalized on a number of trading cards, which is actually kind of funny. It's like where they do these caricatures of guys, whatever. I'm like, you really went out of your way to make Jalen Brunson's head just a little bit bigger than all the rest of these guys in this insert set.
1: So,
2: Hero to a city.
1: I mean, that's why, I mean, it's easy. Look, and it's not like the Knicks have this run of, so it's not like the Lakers, where you're like, who's the greatest Laker? Well, okay, so there's LeBron, and there's Magic, and there's Kareem, and there's Jerry West, and there's Wilt. It's like, no, it's like, okay, so it's Ewing, or maybe it's Clyde, right? But look, Jalen Brunson won. He won the MVP. He had 45. I mean, I can't believe that's even a question.
2: Well, but I think it does come back to the when did you come into this continuum, right? Even if you're a student of basketball history, you haven't watched every game of those Knicks teams that won at the end of the 60s and early 70s. Like, you just didn't. So to see Jalen Brunson and to be able to put it in the context of the current NBA, add to the fact that he's 6'2 and would dwarf me, but he looks like he's the everyman out there, right? And then it's the, I'm going to put this team on my back in the fourth quarter against the 7'5" guy. I'm going to cut and drive, and I'm going to shoot over him. All of those things that have endeared him. Add to all his interviews where it's like, during the series, nope, I'm not talking about that. The job's not done. And even in the aftermath, it becomes the, yeah, we got it done. I'll answer as best we can, but it's still about team unity and everything else. So, like, he's an easy guy to cheer for. So, in the moment, if you didn't observe things 53 years ago and gone back through the Zapruder film, yeah, I mean, he wins in a landslide over the Patrick man, and I can't wait to go pose with the big-headed statue.
1: Exit out of Fresca, exit Swollen Dome, the Jason Smith Show with Mike Harmon. 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Now, a big NFL story, and now it's going to be officially an NFL story, as the Brendan Sorsby Texas Tech drama is ending and not how we thought, right? Sorsby, who had been outed in a huge gambling scandal, he has gone to rehab for an incredible amounts of gambling while he was a backup quarterback in Indiana. Other times, betting on his team over 40 times, betting on out-of-the-country cricket and soccer.
2: And a lot of other randomness.
1: And for a judge to grant him an injunction to be able to play this year was a shocking development last week, and you saw right away the Big 12, we don't want this. They threatened to not play games against Texas Tech. They threatened to have their own injunctions being filed. They threatened to have their own discipline for Brendan Sorsby. It was a huge mess, and now it looks like it's finally solved as Sorsby has decided to opt for the supplemental draft in the NFL. And maybe this is a decision, like, hey, okay, Texas Tech will lay off you. He's got to go, or he understands maybe I'm not going to get to play this year. Who knows how it's going to go because of the way this has been received. So it's better for me to go supplemental route and get to the NFL. Now he's going to lose money this year, most likely, although they're not asking for any money to get paid back to him. So Sorsby's going to wind up going to the NFL. This is a kid who potentially with a good year could have played his way into the first round of the draft.
2: Mm-hmm.
1: Going into the year was probably a second round pick. All right. So with the supplemental draft, which is always, you know, comes out there, we get it every once in a while for players who lose their eligibility between the end of the year before and the beginning of this year. You submit a pick, and if you rewarded him, because, you know, they pick an order, you know, 1 through 32, whatever round you submit a pick for him for, that's a pick you lose in the draft next April. So if you put in for a first-round pick for Brendan Sorsby, you'll get Brendan Sorsby, but you lose your first-round pick next year. So where is he going to go? And I'm telling you, he's going to get drafted. He's too good to not get drafted. Yes, it's a gambling scandal, but this is college football. There's nothing that happened in the NFL, and he's someone you're going to draft who's going to sit for a little bit, talk about the mistakes he made. He went through rehab. This is not, even though this was bad, this is not something that's going to preclude him from getting to the NFL. I think if teams don't take him, you're going to see lawsuits. You're preventing him from making a living. But this was strictly a college football thing, and as we've seen, the NFL really doesn't care about what happens to you in college. Does this mean he's going to get a second-round pick? Probably not. If you want to insure yourself to get him with his skill set, right? He's a guy that can do a little bit of everything. Second round would be okay for him. But I don't think a team is going to say, we're going to take him in the second round now and lose a second round pick next year. Third round is where he's going to go. Whoever gives it, puts a third round designation on him early in the third round will wind up where he winds up goes, because a team can say, well, where would we draft our quarterback of the future next year anyway? We draft him in the third round. Okay, so now we could potentially get him a year early, because if he's great, we're getting a first-round pick. Well, we're not going to get him in the first, because he's going to go in the first round. But if we get him now, he comes in, it's a free year to learn the offense and get in. We see what we have from him. He's a free lottery ticket. Third round is where we would take a quarterback that potentially could be someone we like. So, yeah, we'll use the third round now. So I firmly expect him, when it's said and done, that he'll have a third round designation on him. Somebody will draft him, and a couple of teams will put in for him. Maybe you get a handful, maybe you get like three or four teams will put in, but someone will put in for him. They'll put a third round designation on him, and they'll get him. I'm sure a lot of teams will put like a fifth or sixth round designation just in case. Like, hey, sure, if this guy just slips through, why not put a claim in on him? Because what a week. We could get a first round pick at some point for a fifth or sixth round equivalent. But like, I think you'll get like three or four teams with a third round draft on him, third round grade on him. We'll put that in for the supplemental.
2: Last quarterback to enter the supplemental draft was a guy I referenced with our guest, Jason Locken, for a little bit earlier. Terrell Pryor, third round bid in 2011 for your Raiders. He served a 5-game suspension because of tattoo gate. So always curious, the fickle hand of fate and the adjudication of such things in the NFL as to how much it transfers from the collegiate level to the pros. But yeah, I mean, based on the skill set, you take your shot if it's a minimal cost. As we talked about when he was first still challenging in the legal system, like, I didn't think it would be that hard to find one judge to go, yeah, what the hell? Especially in the state of Texas.
1: How much they hate the NCAA. That's how much right? The NCAA is hated. A judge will say, oh yeah, this guy could have ruined the game of college football. No, let him play.
2: But it's also the, think of the children. Also, think of my alma mater or someone in my office's alma mater. Right? I mean, like, that's where we're at. And that's long been the case in all of this. Call me cynical. Call me old and hateful. Call me a realist when it comes to this stuff. That we were going to be able to find someone to say, yeah, you know what? Let's see what happens. He'll serve those two games, like you said. And then everybody started wringing their hands. To which I laugh and go, if he was your quarterback and he'd been found out, are you not going to the wall? As much as folks want to go after Texas Tech and everybody else, like, no. Does it sound slimy and terrible when you're getting in front of a microphone talking about it? Sure. But everyone else is like, wait, if I've got a potential first-round quarterback, and am I just saying he's done? No. He's trying to make amends. He's trying to get right. And we're going to be the home for the wayward boys. But in this case, yeah, I mean, what do you got? 32 picks, I think it is, over 15 teams that have eligibility based on the way these things are awarded.
1: Mm-hmm.
2: Why would you not take a shot? And if he's that guy, and look, if it goes south, you can cut ties with him and you're not in for much. And in the interim, he's a highly heralded prospect that may draw some interest in the waiting game.
1: Time now to find out what's trending in the wide world of sports from someone who's been called the Brendan Sorsby of Fox Sports Radio. Because we picked him up with the supplemental pick in the first round, it's Steve DeSager.
5: Oh, I thought that's because they weren't going to be taking their NIL money back. Oh. Just like Texas Tech.
1: Not giving it back. Nope.
5: Money? What's that?
2: Human monies.
5: Texas Tech quarterback Brandon Sorsby is applying to enter the NFL supplemental draft, which would be in July, apparently. He'll reportedly withdraw his lawsuit on Tuesday and leave college football. The excitement of the FIFA World Cup is now streaming live on Fox One, the official English streaming platform, to catch every unforgettable moment. Fox One brings the action straight to your screen so you never miss a goal. Download Fox One and experience the FIFA World Cup live. There were four games on the Monday schedule, all tie games, including a great match in Los Angeles to finish the evening on FS1. New Zealand and Iran, a 2-2 final. Uruguay scored a goal in the 80th minute to tie Saudi Arabia 1-1. Belgium and Egypt, a 1-1 final. Egypt still hasn't won a game in its World Cup history, 0-5 with three ties. And Spain somehow played a scoreless tie against Cape Verde, who was in its World Cup debut. It had qualified by winning its group in Africa this past year. In the last year and a half, out of 20 games played, Cape Verde played either a scoreless or 1-0 game in half of those.
6: Who?
5: Exactly. Four games on Tuesday. The first three will be on Fox TV, starting with France against Senegal, 3 p.m. Eastern Time. Wednesday's four games will include England against Croatia. American star Christian Pulisic practiced on the side today due to his calf injury. He only played the first half of the opener. The U.S. plays in Seattle.

0: Cincinnati 12-0 over the Mets. Eugenio Suarez, 2 home runs, including a grand slam, both in the first 2 innings. Red shortstop Eli De La Cruz could start minor league rehab work this weekend. A hamstring injury has been the problem. At Philadelphia, Zach Wheeler, 6-1, got the win. 6 innings, 9 strikeouts. Philly shut out Miami, 7-0. Victories for Minnesota and Washington. St. Louis, 3-0 over San Diego. Winning pitcher Dustin May tossed a one-hitter. He had a perfect game through 6. The Cubs scored 2 in the bottom of the 9th to beat Colorado 5-4, getting a game-winning bases-loaded walk. Pete Crow Armstrong hit for the cycle. Detroit's Colt Keith hit 3 homers, had 6 RBIs in the Tigers' 9-3 win at Houston. A's 11-2 over Pittsburgh. Nick Kurtz, 2 homers, 5 RBIs. Arizona has edged the Angels 4-3. WNBA wins for Golden State, Minnesota, and Dallas. Back to you.
1: 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Again, that's Jason Smith Show. 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After you've done that, tap the thumbs up icon. Comment away. 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Well, coming up next, as far as the NBA Finals goes, who sang it better? Wait, what? Yeah, that's next. It's Must Listen.
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10: 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Through the night, after losing the evening showers and thunderstorms, we're partly cloudy. Temperature 74 to 78. 93 to 97, clouds and sun Tuesday. Afternoon showers likely, some heavier thunderstorms too. Those diminish Tuesday night, just a few isolated showers and storms Wednesday. Mostly sunny, high 91 to 95. This is Precision Weather Meteorologist Phil Spivak for WNZF.
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0: Concrete jungle where dreams are made of. There's nothing you can't do.
2: I was running
0: taking
2: around,
0: liberties with the word sing.
2: Running around in the park. I was just running around like a lunatic in the parking lot after the game, you know, put the video up. And I loved it when I put it up, and then Fox Sports Radio put it up and just said, yep, see you Monday.
0: I don't think you could say it any better, right? Brevity is the soul of wit, and in this case, truth on a whole other level.
2: I'll tell you, man, you know, just to for a second, just to think about this, right? The Knicks win the title on Saturday night, and I'm absolutely beside myself. And then the Hurricanes win the Stanley Cup on Sunday. And I'm like, I would like to space this out because for 50 years of being a sports fan, my team has won three championships.
0: That's a bit overload. That's, okay, that's tough on the heart, though.
2: Two in 2 days,
0: yeah.
2: Right? And that's where I look at it and I go, man, the 50 years I've had, whatever I have ahead of me, my sports life is never going to get any better than it is at this moment right now. This is the apex of my sports life, where in consecutive days, I won the Larry O'Brien Trophy and the Stanley Cup.
0: Well, depending on how things go, when we talk about expansion and changes in our sporting universe, I'm looking straight at you, NBA, because everybody wants you to contract. Nah, I figure eventually we'll be riding things out to the July 4th holiday, which means we could have a convergence.
2: Holiday.
0: Whereby you win an NBA title while celebrating Bobby Bonilla Day.
2: It's funny you say that because I always say, you know, when do I get the most texts in every year?
0: Yep.
2: And in order, it's usually either, Father's Day is third. Bobby Bonilla Day and my birthday are usually neck and neck every year.
0: Okay.
2: Right? Usually Bobby Bonilla Day. But the text I got right after the Knicks won, like, that's right up there this year. Like, that was like, I didn't mind doing a boom, boom, boom, boom, boom. Like, all right. Because normally it's, okay, a birthday's great, but the text I get a Bobby Bonilla Day just every July 1st, okay, and it's coming up on it again.
0: That's it.
2: Like, I know that it's going to really compete now with the Knicks and seeing it. Because what I did was I saved the text and I saved the number. I'm like, okay, here's how many texts I got here right after the game. All right, let me see if I get a greater number of Bobby Bonilla Day or not.
0: See, everybody else sent you stuff on congratulations. I was sending you how to spend human monies.
2: But for
0: Bobby Bonilla Day, I mean, you got to feel good. You're in the final 10 years of it.
2: Yeah, we're in the home stretch now. We're in the home stretch. But I mean, but it's like when I see like endings, I just think about going, wow, my sports mortality. Like it's as this guy has done sports for his life, right?
0: Yeah.
2: Doing that, it's never going to get any better than it was this weekend and this week with the parades.
0: But I mean, that was literally 24 hours.
2: Yeah.
0: It's right? Because final time, right? Final gun sounds on Saturday night. And then that game on Sunday night as the Canes skated off. Within 24 hours of a clock, you got to celebrate two titles.
2: Now,
0: how drunk were you?
2: Now,
0: how many
2: else,
0: Big Macs?
2: Everything else is downhill now. It's never going to be that good again.
0: Look, the Mets lost today. What'd you do?
2: Doesn't matter.
0: Jets don't come
2: win.
0: To camp
2: I'm
0: for
2: not
0: a couple
2: even
0: of
2: about
0: weeks.
2: That. Just think about that because I don't know how many people can say I'm celebrating my teams. I'm celebrating the Stanley Cup and the NBA title at the same time.
0: I've almost spent as much money, I think, on Knicks merch as you have.
2: Wow. Oh, really? Well, I don't know about that. My OG Anunoby jersey was a lot of money.
0: Tops now lottery tickets here, baby. Let's go.
2: Coming up next, hey, you want one sentence? You can steal this and tell your friends. What's the one sentence that you can say why the Knicks won the title, why the Spurs did not? We got it for you next right here. Jason Smith, Mike Harmon, you are listening to Fox Sports Radio.
0: Concrete jungle where dreams are made of.
2: Hi, it's Jason Smith. We need to talk. 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
14: 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Through the night, partly cloudy sky. We're losing the daytime activity. We'll get it back, though, on Tuesday. Showers and thunderstorms redevelop after a partly sunny start and the warm day. Mid-70s overnight, mid-90s Tuesday, low to mid-90s Wednesday, mostly sunny, a few late-day storms. This is Precision Weather meteorologist Phil Spivak.
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16: From ABC News, I'm Stephanie Officer. California's Governor Gavin Newsom says he and his wife are the target of an investigation by President Trump's DOJ.
17: In a video posted on X, California Governor Gavin Newsom blasted the Justice Department investigation into him and his wife, saying he's a political target.
18: Donald Trump isn't just coming after me because of my mean tweets. He's coming after me because I'm considering running for president.
17: Newsom did not specify what the DOJ is allegedly investigating. Sources tell ABC News at least one of the investigations stems from the U.S. Attorney's Office in the Eastern District of California, which covers Sacramento. Michelle Franzen, ABC News.
16: The massive UFC claw is still on the White House South Lawn, a reminder of Sunday night's UFC Fight Night, a spectacle the administration said was meant to celebrate America's 250th, which also happened to fall on President Trump's 80th birthday and Flag Day. ABC's Mary Bruce.
19: The UFC insists they're footing the bill, which topped $60 million, but this event also a massive marketing opportunity for them. Corporate sponsorships were prominently displayed around the cage, and taxpayer money was spent on Super Bowl-level security provided by the Secret Service.
16: A federal judge has tossed singer Dawn Richard's lawsuit against Sean Diddy Combs, saying most of her abuse claims were not filed in the required year after the alleged events. Preps continue for the Knicks celebration parade later this week in honor of their first NBA championship in 53 years. ABC's Aaron Katursky.
20: New York is planning a victory parade after some of the revelry became dangerous with school buses set on fire and a handful of stabbings and shootings. The mayor says there will be no tolerance for violence.
21: We're going to make sure that we take every precaution that this be a safe and joyous moment for New Yorkers.
20: And on Thursday morning, the victory lap in Lower Manhattan, the city will be putting up signs designating the parade route Champions Way, and the mayor will give the Knicks keys to the city.
16: You're listening to ABC News.
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16: The Federal Reserve Board is about to open another two-day meeting. This is the first with new chair Kevin Warsh. An interest rate decision comes Wednesday. The NTSB investigation is underway into the skydiving plane crash in Missouri that killed 11 people and the pilot shortly after takeoff.
24: A city official says it appears the pilot may have been trying to make an emergency landing on a flat roadway nearby, but the plane stalled and crashed. Tragically, family members may have witnessed the crash.
25: The NTSB says they're looking to find any data recording devices that might have been on board that plane to see if they can find any more answers in this tragedy.
16: ABC's Matt Rivers. The U.S. Supreme Court has agreed to hear a case next fall about whether states can use juries made up of only 6 people in criminal cases instead of the usual 12. At the center is a Florida chiropractor convicted of practicing with a suspended license who argues a 6-person jury violated his constitutional rights. Well, Los Angeles, get ready for a massive block party. The official America 250 organization is hosting a concert at the Los Angeles Memorial Coliseum July 4th. Headliners include Chris Stapleton, The Smashing Pumpkins, and... Queen Latifah, the one and only, who also serves as host. LA tickets are priced at $17.76, but 5,000 free tickets will be donated to first responders. They go on sale at 10 a.m. I'm Stephanie Officer, ABC News.
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14: 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Through the night after losing the evening showers and thunderstorms, we're partly cloudy. Temperature 74 to 78. 93 to 97, clouds and sun Tuesday. Afternoon showers likely, some heavier thunderstorms too. Those diminish Tuesday night, just a few isolated showers and storms Wednesday. Mostly sunny, high 91 to 95. This is Precision Weather Meteorologist Phil Spivak for WNZF.
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0: From the City of Angels near the Pacific Ocean, good morning, good evening, wherever you may be across the nation, around the world. I'm George Norrie, and this is Coast to Coast AM. First off, congratulations to the New York Knicks, NBA basketball champs, and hockey Stanley Cup winners, the Carolina Hurricanes. How about that? Later tonight, mystery. Here's what's happening. The United States and Iran appear to have reached an agreement which could see the Strait of Hormuz reopened and put an end to the two nations' exchange of gunfire and missiles. The U.S. announced that a peace deal with Iran is now complete, with the strait set to be reopened without tolls. Meanwhile, Israeli Prime Minister Benjamin Netanyahu gave his first statement on Israeli television nearly 21 hours after President Donald Trump announced the Memorandum of Understanding between the U.S. and Iran. Addressing the new agreement, Netanyahu clarified that it was made by Mr. Trump before stating that the president believes that it can achieve both the reopening of the Strait of Hormuz and the dismantle of Tehran's nuclear program. It's an incredible story. We'll have to keep an eye on it and see what happens. All eight people who are on a U.S. Air Force base B-52 bomber it crashed at Edwards Air Force Base in California today are presumed dead. The identities of those on board not immediately available. The crash occurred during a routine test mission. Sad story there. And over the weekend, Missouri authorities announced Sunday that 12 people were killed in a plane crash in a mass casualty event that left everyone on board dead. 11 of the victims were skydivers. The 12th was the pilot. Germany has issued a landmark ruling that holds Google responsible for misinformation presented to users from Google search. AI overviews rejecting Google's excuses. Let's check in with our expert, Lauren Weinstein. Lauren, why is this decision so important, even outside of Germany?
1: Well, the fact that it's happened at all is critical. And yet, it has finally happened. That court directly and strongly pushed back against Google's ridiculous excuses about misinformation that spews from their AI. And yeah, while this is a ruling from a German court, it is so incredibly well-reasoned and written that it is very likely to have significant impact on thinking about these issues around the world, and so could ultimately influence other courts everywhere. We've talked numerous times about AI hallucinations and misinformation, and this particular case does involve Google's notorious AI overviews. Recent studies have suggested that at Google search scale, Google is spewing out hundreds of thousands of incorrect AI overview answers per minute, tens of millions of inaccurate answers per hour. And Google has consistently tried to evade responsibility for these with disclaimers that AI can make mistakes and users should double-check the AI answers. But pretty much everybody knows, and studies have confirmed, that almost nobody tries to verify those answers that Google presents in a very authoritative, this is the truth kind of way. I mean, seriously, what's the point of getting an AI overview answer and then having to go digging around researching to try figure out if it's accurate or not? You might as well have done the research yourself in the first place without having your time wasted by an unreliable AI answer that Google itself tells you not to trust. Also, when Google provides links in their AI overview answers that connect to the sites that supposedly relate to the answers, it seems that most of the time you can dig through those sites until the cows come home and be unable to find anything that relates to the Google AI overview answers themselves. The German court brilliantly notes all these points and various others. The ruling explains that Google isn't just pointing you at sites where you might find useful information related to your search, as traditional Google search did for decades, but rather is creating a wholly new authoritative seeming answer, an answer that cannot be reasonably attributed to anyone but Google itself. This kind of determination leads us directly into the kinds of arguments that I and others have long been making, that AI answers should not be exempt from the responsibilities that would come into play if those same kinds of authoritative-sounding answers had been issued by a human being at the same big tech firm in response to user queries. The kinds of legal protections in place to shield these firms from being liable for third-party content simply do not reasonably apply to first-party created content like AI overview answers. And this goes far beyond AI overviews, of course, across the entire realm of large language model AI, including also AI chatbots, some of which we know have reportedly been implicated in providing advice involved in both murder and suicide cases. New nightmarish instances like these keep occurring despite big tech claims that they're increasing associated safety protocols. The German court decision holding Google responsible for AI overview answers is preliminary, and there will likely be appeals, of course. But the actual reasoning of the decision is enormously solid and persuasive and may well end up being the first significant crack in the we don't care excuse agenda of Google and the other big tech AI firms, irrespective of how the specific German court case proceeds. And from this crack, perhaps we will start to see more moves to actually protect society from AI abuses rather than governments actively encouraging largely, if not completely, unregulated AI systems. It's going to be a tough slog because, as we know, many politicians in both parties are terrified of the financial and political power of the major big tech firms. And even when a politician will privately admit that, for example, they know a massive new data center is going to ruin a community that they represent, they may not have the courage to actually take a stance against it. So whether or not we'll ever see big tech AI CEOs being held personally, criminally responsible for the worst abuses of their AIs, imagine, if you will, CEOs being publicly perp-walked in shackles to their new abodes in prisons, at least holding the firms financially responsible for the damages done by their AI systems would be a step in the right direction. And it appears that the court in Germany that just effectively told Google to take their excuses for AI misinformation and stuff them has finally moved the needle in a positive way. It's still a long, long path ahead, and with the untold hundreds of billions of dollars being poured into AI by big tech, the battle to protect society will be long and arduous. But perhaps that German court has now exposed a bit of light at the end of that very long tunnel. We shall see.
0: Great report, Lauren. Lauren, in Britain is banning 16-year-olds from using social networking. What do you think of that?
1: I think it's probably going to fail even more badly than the Australian attempt to do that has failed. This has become a worldwide phenomenon now, with politicians doing this, pushing these plans to try to keep kids off social media, even though they keep failing. And that's something where we probably should talk about at length, because there's so much misinformation about that going around now.
0: All right. Thank you so much. Seth Shostak is the senior astronomer at SETI, the Search for Extraterrestrial Intelligence. He monitors the skies for us. Seth, what do you have for us this week?
2: Well, George, SETI scientists, not a large group, admittedly. I think the number of people working at the nearest McDonald's here is greater than the number of all SETI researchers put together. Anyhow, these researchers have been looking for a signal from aliens for 60 years now. A radio transmission or a flashing laser, and we still haven't found any. But the equipment keeps getting more sensitive and able to tune in far greater chunks of the radio spectrum. So I figured that one night we'll be talking about a signal and what it means instead of sitting here and waiting for one. But let's suppose that we finally do pick up an alien transmission. What happens then? Well, a large number of people think the discovery would be hushed up. Heck, I mean, I have to say, even Art Bell would occasionally ask me, "Hey, Seth, if you really did find a signal, would you even tell us?"
0: Huh.
2: Well, I assured Art that I would definitely tell him, although I don't know whether he believed me or not. Finding a signal would immediately be news. Everyone would know. And indeed, when people express skepticism about that statement, I immediately ask, "Why do you think such a discovery would be covered up?" And their usual reply to that is, "Well, you'd keep it quiet to avoid panic by the public." And panic? I mean, a large fraction of the public already believes that we have proof of aliens here on Earth, probably hidden away in New Mexico or some other exotic locale, and they're not panicking about it. Well, ease up on the conspiracy thinking for a minute and imagine a realistic scenario. Some folks, probably scientists, detect a radio or a laser transmission that seems to come from another star system. Would they say to themselves, "Whoa, we better keep this under our hats"? No, they would immediately enlist the help of other scientists to verify the signal, and if it turned out to be real, they'd try to understand it. To think otherwise would be like imagining that Chris Columbus could find America but never tell anyone. Secrecy is not an option in the case of a major scientific discovery.
0: Thank you, Seth. Appreciate it. Up next, Dr. Ken Hansen back with us, as he'll get an update on the Dead Sea Scrolls next on Coast to Coast AM. 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
0: And welcome back to Coast to Coast. George Norrie with you. The Dead Sea Scrolls are a collection of roughly 1,000 ancient Jewish manuscripts discovered between 1947 and 1956 in caves near the ancient settlement of Qumran, on the northwest shore of the Dead Sea, maybe. Dating from the 3rd century before Christ to the 1st century after, they are widely considered the most significant archaeological find of the 20th century. Dr. Ken Hansen, of course, is an associate professor and teaches in the Judaic Study Program at the University of Central Florida. He has also taught philosophy and religion at Rollins College in Winter Park, Florida, has earned a master's degree in international culture and communications, and went on to earn a doctorate in Hebrew language and literature from the University of Texas at Austin. Here he is back on Coast to Coast. Ken, how are you?
7: Great, George. Good to be with you. Good evening, good morning from the University of Central Florida Judaic Studies Program.
0: You are one of the best, my friend. I bet your students have a great time with you teaching.
7: Well, I like to think they do. I don't want to brag, but yeah, my courses are pretty popular, especially now with what I'm doing on YouTube. I'm recording, actually creating entire little mini documentaries for the students to watch. And it's great fun and a great treasury of knowledge that I'm creating.
0: Folks, you can search YouTube by putting in Professor Kenneth Hansen. He'll pop up all over the place. Ken, we've been talking about the Dead Sea Scrolls for years, but is there something new happening?
7: There's always something new happening when it comes to the Dead Sea Scrolls. You'd think that after so many decades, everything that could be said has been said, but by golly, things keep popping up. And what we have now is continuing research, scientific research, on the origin, the composition of these scrolls, especially when it comes to DNA analysis, and AI has been brought into the picture. But, you know, we're looking at what DNA can tell us about where these scrolls were composed, where and when, and it's phenomenal.
0: Whose DNA is it, Ken? Whose DNA is it?
7: Well, we've got various baseline groups of sheep and goats and calves, and now by examining just a tiny little fragment of Dead Sea Scroll parchment without damaging any of the text itself, it's possible to isolate which group of sheep or goats or calf an individual scroll came from, and then where that population of cattle lived in ancient Judea, based on examination of bone remains, for example. So most of the scrolls indeed have been verified as coming from the area of the Judean desert, where we have believed all along that the Dead Sea Scrolls were composed. We're talking about the lowest spot on Earth, more than 1,300 feet below the level of the Mediterranean Sea. Now, I've lived in Israel. I've been there many, many times. I did my doctorate in this exact research. This is an area between the state of Israel, Palestine, and the Hashemite kingdom of Jordan. It's a barren moonscape. That's the kind of territory we're looking at. You get an absolutely eerie feeling when you're out there. And here these scrolls were discovered in a series of lonely desert caves along the western shore of the Dead Sea back in 1947, and they migrated from hand to hand and from place to place. And again, we assumed that they were composed by a sectarian fringe group we call the Essenes, who lived, we believed, exactly in that area and hid them away in these caves. And now, thanks to DNA analysis, we know that while the majority of the scrolls did come from cattle populations in exactly that area, some did not. And we have one glaring example in the Temple Scroll. This is an amazing document. It's the longest of the Dead Sea Scrolls. It's an 8-meter long manuscript that describes an eschatological end time temple of huge magnitude and size, greater than anything that Solomon would have built or that King Herod would have built. And it's almost like a vision of the temple that is to come. And when DNA was brought to bear analyzing it, well, it turns out that it lacks the typical lineage of Judean archaeological sites. In fact, there's less than a 15% chance that this scroll had a local Judean origin. So clearly it came from somewhere else. Where did it come from? Now, the material wasn't sheep or goat. It was calf skin.
0: And what is calf skin? What is that?
7: It's the skin of calves, right? We know what calves are. And ancient scribes, just as modern scribes, can use any kosher animal. The skin is taken from the deceased animal, and it's specially prepared, and it becomes parchment for composing Torah scrolls and other sacred documents. Well, now here we have a scroll that never made its way into the Bible. It's so holy was its composition, the essence of it. God speaks in the first person in this scroll. We're sure that the ancient sect, whoever they were, let's call them the Essenes, believed that this was in fact a book of Moses. This belonged in the Bible more than anything else, and yet it never made its way into the Bible. It was systematically excluded. But now the DNA tells us that it matches populations of Syrian and Egyptian cattle, not the land of Israel at all, not Judea at all. It's somewhere between Egypt and Syria, but not the land of Israel, which is astounding because it suggests to many of us that this was not composed by local sectarian Israelites at all, that this movement that we call the Essenes was a lot wider, a lot broader, a lot more consequential than we ever imagined. And having lived in Israel, having done my doctorate and all this, I assumed, like everybody else, that all of these Dead Sea Scrolls were composed just by this little splinter sectarian group of Israelites in the first 2 centuries before the Common Era. But by golly, I was wrong. I was right to admit it. As a scholar, I was wrong. And it is clear now that this Essene sect was way bigger, broader, larger. In fact, it probably rivaled traditional Judaism itself. It consisted of movements of entire communities that were scattered across the length and breadth of the ancient Near East, who cultivated supernatural experience, who cultivated divine visions. I also like to call them the visionaries. And even what we would call unidentified anomalous phenomena. That's what we have to call it when we're talking about angels and demons, UAPs in the ancient world. And this was an entire segment of Judaism that was fixated on this kind of experience, which is completely the opposite of what the traditional Bible does. Unbelievable.
0: Does the Bible echo any of this, Ken?
7: The Bible is surprisingly tame when it comes to the supernatural, and that surprises a lot of people. People think, oh, the Bible is all about angels and demons and mystical visions, Satan. The Bible is tame. As a matter of fact, Satan is not depicted as a separate evil figure. Satan is, in the Bible, is just a messenger of God's court, as are the angels. Satan appears like a prosecuting attorney within God's court. And the angels are basically nothing more than cosmic mailmen. There's no external evil power in the universe. It's all about human beings and what people do. The responsibility of people to covenant. And there are specific boundaries set in the Bible that one does not transgress. You don't look above, you don't look below, you don't look behind you, you don't look out into the future, you just fixate on keeping the covenant right now.
0: Hold on for a second, Ken. We're going to take a short break, but we'll be back with more with Dr. Ken Hansen as we talk about the significance of the Dead Sea Scrolls.
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2: 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All the shows will pop right up, and that includes little snippets of the weekday and weekend shows as well. 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
1: And welcome back. George Norrie along with Dr. Ken Hansen. His website is linked up at coasttocoastam.com. He's got a YouTube channel, of course. Professor Ken Hansen. Ken, are you saying that Satan is depicted as some friendly angel?
7: Not friendly, but definitely an agent of God, not an external force. That's the way that ancient Judaism depicted it. And, you know, the stuff we're talking about here is not just a bunch of ivory tower scholarship. It directly bears on how we view the universe today and ultimately how we live our lives. We got two different viewpoints. There's the temple-centric ancient Judaism, where holiness radiated outward and where difference was respected. It was all about the temple, of course, which doesn't exist today. But what was at the very center of the temple? The Holy of Holies. And what was inside the Holy of Holies? The Ark, of course, of the Covenant. And nobody entered that place because of the boundaries. The ancient worldview was all about these boundaries, which must not be violated. Only the high priest could go in there. And then outside of the Holy of Holies, there was a court of priests, and only priests were allowed in there. And then a court of women. And then all of the Israelites could go in, but nobody else. And finally, the nations outside of that. You don't violate the boundaries. And even in the first chapter of the book of Genesis, what does it talk about? It says that there was a firmament separating the waters above from the waters below. A firmament. It's a boundary. And the ancients were fixated on this idea of living within the boundaries. And all of a sudden, what comes along in

0: in a cosmic battleground, angels, demons, a prince of the power of the air and the god of this earth. That would be Satan. So the ancients came along and they said, you know, we're tired of just living within these boundaries. We're going to tear down the fences that the rabbis and the priests have established, and we're going to embrace this hidden world, this heavenly warfare, the cosmic secrets, and we're going to plunge into the unknown. And that's exactly the tension that existed in antiquity, and it's the tension that exists today, as a matter of fact. Are we gonna live within the fences, within the boundaries? Or are we gonna embrace the unknown?
1: Ken, the Dead Sea Scrolls talk about a Messiah, but they don't specifically talk about Jesus, do they?
0: No, they don't, because they were composed before Jesus was born, most of them. Not quite all of them. And the DNA has shown that as well now, as well as AI technology. The Psalms scroll, for example, this is an entire book of Psalms that never made it into the Bible. And it contains all sorts of messianic themes. It's uncanny when you read this. It doesn't mention Jesus. We always thought it was composed somewhere around the turn of the first century BC or CE, that is AD. Now we know it was composed later. It was composed even into the second century of the Common Era, thanks to AI examining each letter written on that scroll and saying, without any human filter, this letter must have been composed in this era due to what we call handwriting analysis. So here you've got a whole scroll of messianic themes, doesn't mention Jesus, but we know that messianism was rampant in those days. They looked at the world around them just like a lot of people look at the world today, and they basically give up, and they say this whole thing is corrupt, it's going down, we have wars, rumors of wars, we have an impending apocalypse, and we're looking for a messianic figure to save the day, to come down, to break these boundaries that the temple-centric Judaism had created and come down and save us all. It's basically a superhero kind of mentality. And I'm not exaggerating here. When we think of superheroes today, superhero movies and so on, you know, Superman was invented by a couple of young Jewish boys from New York who had this kind of mentality in their heads. We're looking for a supernatural savior figure to come down from the heavens.
1: As a Messiah, right?
0: As a Messiah type of character, yes. Now, Jesus, Jewish scholars have long shied away from anything relating to Jesus. This is Christianity, it's not Judaism. But recently, more and more Jewish scholars, even Orthodox Jewish scholars, are getting into Jesus research. One good colleague of mine out in L.A. is a modern Orthodox Jew. And he and I, in fact, co-authored a book called Judaism and Jesus. And we're looking at the historical Jesus as a Jew. I always thought that Jesus really, he wouldn't have anything to do with these ancient Essenes out at Qumran and the Dead Sea Scrolls. He knew about them, but he didn't like them. I've changed my mind there as well. While I don't think that Jesus was connected with this sectarian group who lived on the shore of the Dead Sea, I do think that this Essene movement, thanks to now the DNA technology and the temple scroll, was a lot wider, a lot broader than just what we find on the shore of the Dead Sea. And we can, in fact, call this entire movement Essene. And I think that Jesus was, in fact, a part of that movement. I think he appears, even in the Synoptic Gospels, he appears as a general, as it were, in the cosmic battle against evil. This is a messianic prototype that is all over ancient Jewish texts, all over Dead Sea Scroll texts, all over this mysterious Psalm scroll. And, of course, we're talking about the temple scroll itself, breaking boundaries. We're not satisfied just living within the boundaries that ancient Judaism established. Those are very nice, but we are looking beyond. We're experiencing angels, demons, watchers, mysterious angelic figures recorded in the book of Enoch, who broke the boundaries and came.

0: came down. 200 of them, we're told, came down and descended onto this planet and interbred with human women. We'd call that the ancient version of UAPs, wouldn't we?
1: We would. What would you say is the main message from the Dead Sea Scrolls?
0: We're on the cusp. We're on the cusp, both of catastrophic cataclysm, war at the end of the age, but also on the cusp of the Messianic age. There's a Dead Sea Scroll called the War Scroll that depicts seven end-time battles between the forces of light and darkness, good versus evil. This is superhero stuff. And three wars will be won by the bad guys, the sons of darkness. Three others will be won by the so-called sons of light. And the final seventh battle will be won by the Almighty, who will descend, who will break these boundaries that the Bible put in place, come down and win it on behalf of the sons of light in a final great battle. It sounds a lot like the New Testament book of Revelation, doesn't it?
1: It does. It does. Is that where they got the idea?
0: I think these ideas floated around much broader than just the sectarian community on the shores of the Dead Sea. This Essene movement was in cities and towns all over ancient Judea. And both Revelation and this temple scroll came from a common fund of ideas, of apocalyptic ideas. We are living at the very end of the age, and yes, we expect a messianic figure to save us. And there are some Orthodox Jews today who are commenting on this exact sort of thing. You can find them on YouTube channels while you're searching for mine, of course. We're talking about the Battle of Gog and Magog and Persia and Iran, who are convinced that we are living right on the cusp of, yes, apocalyptic war, but also the Messianic age dawning. Traditional Judaism says that there are cycles, and we're in a cycle of 6,000 years, 6,000 years from the beginning until the end of everything. And every year is counted in the Jewish calendar. Right now, in the Jewish calendar, we're in the year 5786. So 5786 out of 6,000, and Orthodox rabbis are commenting on this and say, you know, we're getting there.
1: Not many left.
0: And so they're looking at contemporary events around us and the threat of a nuclear type of Armageddon. And this is real stuff. But how do we navigate through all of this? It's the same question we have today as ancient Israelites faced thousands of years ago.
1: Now, how did ancient Judaism turn Satan into such an evil character that he is now?
0: Because there were ancient priests, a whole class of them, I call them the visionaries, who found themselves systematically excluded from the temple worship. And again, it was the temple that said, we've got the Ark of the Covenant here, and we've got all these boundaries, and you don't go beyond them, don't breach the firmament. And they said, enough of that. They have basically kicked us out of the temple. We are going to focus our energies on breaching the boundary. And they opened themselves up to the cosmos and to ideas that had not circulated before, including the idea of a great evil power. Judaism didn't want to go there. It still doesn't go there to this day. But this class of visionaries, whom we can call the Essenes in a larger sense, did. They went there. They tore down those fences that the priests had put in place, and they walked right through them. And they said, yes, this is a cosmic war. We recognize a great evil power. Now, you can believe that or you can reject it. I'm not telling you what to believe. But this is a whole aspect of ancient Israelite faith that was systematically banned, excluded, banned from the Bible, as it were. There's a whole History Channel show on that I'm a part of, in fact, banned from the Bible, because we don't want people to lose their minds going into all of this. But yet, there they were. And they focused on the ancient patriarch Enoch, the seventh in line from Adam. And they believed that he had been transmuted and taken into the heavens and shown things that others were not prepared privy to, fiery palaces, special kind of motion, supernatural motion. It sounds so much like UAP phenomena.
1: If you had to determine which is more accurate, the Dead Sea Scrolls or the Bible, what would you pick?
0: Oh, there you've got me. There you've got me. I like to stay grounded, and I like to follow this concept that the rabbis gave us, that you don't look above, you don't look below, you don't look behind, you don't look what's coming. You live your life in the now, in the present. That's my guiding principle. But by the same token, I'm open to experiencers, what people experience. And I don't think that they should be shoved aside. When modern Orthodox Jews talk about the end of the age, you know, I'm watching on YouTube and I'm saying, you know, so it's a balance, actually. And I think that's the healthiest way to live our lives, not to cut off that which is beyond the boundary, but to balance it with rationality. We don't cut off our brains either. And that's why I'm a scholar of this. But the scholarship has led into these realms of inquiry that are uncanny. I like what Spielberg has said about his recent movie. He says, I'm the greatest proponent of ETs out there, and yet I've never witnessed one. What's wrong? Why haven't you visited me?
1: And he's changed, too. He wasn't a believer when he was a kid.
0: Yeah, exactly. And I'm changing and evolving as well. And as I look at other scholars, and this is interesting because scholars of biblical texts don't go to these places at all. You know, we just look at all this stuff as ancient mythology, and we read it on the same level as we do the Odyssey, and it's just these nice stories. But then we have people who are outside the field who are serious scientists. You know, we have the Jacques Vallées, we have the John Max, the late Terence McKenna, who are saying we shouldn't just dismiss this stuff. These are real human experiences, and let's learn from them. So, I've had to adjust my own thinking.
1: End times prophecy. Is it going to happen?
0: Well, when we look around us today, again, I'm torn. I want to stay grounded. That's my training and my background. But when I'm grooving with other Orthodox Jews who are saying, hey, we're on the cusp of something, watch out. Something is coming together. I do accept the concept of the Messiah, the Messianic Age. This is something that wasn't born in Christianity, by the way. People think of the Messiah, that's just about Jesus in the New Testament. Sorry, where did the whole Messianic idea come from? This came from ancient Judaism. It is deeply embedded in ancient Judaism. In a rational way, yes, but it's there and strongly there. And these visionaries then built upon that. So it is involved with the end of time, counting the years, you know, this 6,000-year cycle. And with world events, I do have my eye on world events all the time. Very controversial, of course. I hesitate even to comment about it, but... there are things going on right now in the world that we all need to pay attention to.
1: Let's take calls with you, Ken, when we come back in a moment. Ken Hansen with us as we talk about the Dead Sea Scrolls and biblical prophecy.
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8: 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Through the night, partly cloudy sky. We're losing the daytime activity. We'll get it back, though, on Tuesday. Showers and thunderstorms redevelop after a partly sunny start and a warm day. Mid-70s overnight, mid-90s Tuesday, low to mid-90s Wednesday, mostly sunny, a few late-day storms. This is Precision Weather Meteorologist Phil Spivak for WNZF.
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10: From ABC News, I'm Stephanie Officer. President Trump made his grand entrance at the G7 summit in France Monday, touting his new agreement with Iran, though many questioned what differences were from the last agreement signed in 2015. ABC's Rachel Scott.
11: Iran already agreed not to possess nuclear weapons as part of its deal with the Obama administration, which President Trump tore up in his first term. Former President Obama speaking with ABC's Robin Roberts before the deal was announced.
12: You spent a lot of time during your pregnancy wrestling with the threat of a nuclear Iran. How do you think things are being handled right now there?
13: It is doubtful that any agreement that arises is going to be significantly different or a significant improvement from the deal that we had in the first place.
10: And with that news, gas prices have started to drop. But until the Strait of Hormuz is fully reopened again, some prices remain unpredictable. In Ohio, where gas hovers around $4.08 a gallon, Bryce Borton says he's now more considerate about using his car.
14: I do think about it before I take any superfluous trips or take any additional trips. You know, I do take gas into consideration as where I didn't used to.
10: In Wisconsin, Ridgeland Farms, the site of recent violent protests, announced they are closing and selling its remaining 475 beagles to Florida's Big Dog Ranch Rescue. Big Dog Ranch Rescue founder Lori Simmons says the remaining puppies will be released over the next 6 weeks.
15: They will be loved on, medically treated, spayed and neutered, learned to walk on a leash, and placed on a path to adoption in loving homes across this country.
10: The group bought about 1,500 of the farm's more than 2,000 beagles in April for an undisclosed price. Ridgeland Farms has asked the years-long harassment campaign targeting the research facility to stop. You're listening to ABC News.
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10: Federal health officials are recalling a prescription medication used to treat depression and anxiety. The FDA recalling duloxetine, commonly known as Cymbalta, because it may contain a cancer-causing substance. Some 20 million Americans remain under flood watches through at least Wednesday. Texas is already hard hit.
18: In Waco, Texas,
19: cars floating next to Interstate 35. Water pouring over the barrier separating the highway. First responders using boats and wading through deep water to get to drivers. First responders rescuing dozens of drivers in and around San Antonio. At least one person reported missing in the area. Floodwaters inundating the Houston area.
20: Some areas could see up to 10 inches of rain before this storm passes through us later this week.
10: That's ABC's Melissa Adon. Majority Leader John Thune has spoken with Senator Mitch McConnell, who was hospitalized for an unknown reason Sunday morning. Thune says McConnell sounded good and wants to be back at work. He deferred to McConnell staff about when the 84-year-old will return to Capitol Hill. Well, Mayor Zoran Mamdani is predicting Thursday's NBA championship parade for the New York Knicks could be the largest in New York City history.
21: We want to make sure that we're building a parade that can really meet this moment in terms of how much it means to our city, and also ensuring that we're taking every single step to keep New Yorkers safe as they do that.
10: And Mamdani is encouraging fans to come as early as they possibly can. The parade steps off at 10 a.m. Eastern. I'm Stephanie Officer, ABC News.
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22: 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Through the night, after losing the evening showers and thunderstorms, we're partly cloudy. Temperature 74 to 78. 93 to 97. Clouds and sun Tuesday. Afternoon showers likely. Some heavier thunderstorms too. Those diminish Tuesday night. Just a few isolated showers and storms Wednesday. Mostly sunny. High 91 to 95. This is Precision Weather Meteorologist Phil Spivak for WNZF.
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1: Dr. Ken Hansen with us. George Norrie back with you. Ken, can you comfortably say that the Essenes wrote the Dead Sea Scrolls, or do we not know now?
5: Answer, one word, yes. I can comfortably say that. But I'm expanding how we understand the Essenes. There were some ancient writers who specifically mentioned this group of Essenes living on the shores of the Dead Sea. Pliny the Elder, for example, who was not a Jew at all. But Jewish writers, like Josephus, never mention the Dead Sea. They talk about Essenes living in cities and towns all across ancient Judea. And this has always puzzled me, as it has many scholars, until the pieces have finally been put together, at least in my mind, that we have a large amorphous group that we can rightly call the Essenes that lived all over ancient Judea, who rivaled the temple establishment itself, except people don't even know they existed because all we think about is the temple and the Ark of the Covenant and all that stuff. But they were enormous. What then you have is a small splinter group of Essenes who broke away from the larger Essene group and went off to the corner of the Dead Sea to build an alternate society, literally on the edge of eternity, eagerly awaiting the Messianic age. And they gathered all of their own writings, their own compositions, but somehow these other compositions, like the Temple Scroll, which I'm convinced actually predated them and was written somewhere else entirely, were also brought to these caves along the shores of the Dead Sea as a repository for all manner of different documents, kind of like a modern library. You know, in the Library of Congress, it doesn't mean that the congressmen all approve of every single thing in the Library of Congress.
6: Right.
5: You got all kinds of books there, and so this splinter group of Essenes collected this huge volume, over 900 different texts, assorted texts, many of them apocalyptic, including the Temple Scroll, rather, which they did not compose, which was brought from elsewhere. So you've got a larger group, and then you've got the splinter group. And I think that the historical Jesus, while we can't connect him with the splinter group, there's no suggestion that he ever lived on the shore of the Dead Sea. Now, by golly, I've changed my mind. I think that he was, in fact, connected with this much larger group of Essenes. When he talks about cosmic warfare, for example, there's a fascinating passage where Jesus heals someone. He performs exorcisms all the time as well, but he says, "I see Satan fall from heaven like lightning." Now, many biblical translations say, "I saw Satan." Well, that's actually not the best translation. If we look at it in the Greek, which I think was actually translated from an earlier Hebrew text, we see him saying it in the present tense. "I am seeing Satan." And this is not now just an agent of God. This is an external force. I am seeing Satan fall like lightning. Why? Because I am performing these miracles. I am bringing about the divine kingdom here and now in this age. So that's the company of people that Jesus of Nazareth, the historical Jesus, was involved with.
1: Ken, what would you say is more important, the Dead Sea Scrolls or the Bible?
5: Well, of course, I'm the coordinator of the Judaic Studies program, so I have to go with the Bible. But I teach an entire course regularly on the Dead Sea Scrolls. It's one of the most popular courses we have, in fact, in our program at the University of Central Florida. So I don't dismiss the Dead Sea Scrolls. It's not a matter of what we believe, because we all have different filters of belief. But we have to recognize these Dead Sea Scrolls as reflecting a serious belief that was around in antiquity and that was ultimately carried into Christianity. Now, contemporary Judaism doesn't go there, but Christianity inherited all of this, I think, without even realizing that it was inheriting the mentality of the ancient Essenes. It's all over the New Testament. Powers of light, powers of darkness. The Apostle Paul says, "We wrestle not against flesh and blood, but powers and principalities, evil in high places." This is undeniable. And in fact, the New Testament book of Jude, this is a small little epistle in the New Testament, it quotes directly the book of Enoch. Quotes Enoch, right? So obviously, these early Judeo-Christians were part of this broader, let's call it Essene movement, and Christians today have no idea that they're picking up on this whole branch of ancient Judaism.
1: To the phones we go. First-time caller Brian is with us in Boston, Massachusetts. Hello, Brian.
7: Hey, Mr. Mr. Norrie, I'm all fired up.
1: What got you fired up, Brian?
7: Listen, I am so grateful for you. You have no idea.
1: Well, thank you.
7: No, thank you. I mean, you know, the work and dedication that you do, you need to be respected every single day, because there's very few people who do what you do.
1: That's very kind of you. But go ahead, you're on with the guest.
7: Dr. Ken is being a little goofy.
1: Tell me why.
7: And he needs to get back to basics.
1: Tell us why.
7: Well, he has to get back to the Midrash. He has to get back to the Shumash. And he has to get back to, you know, if he wants to get back to Torah, that's fine. I don't know.
1: Ken, your thoughts?
5: The Chumash. The five books of Moses. Sure, I'm deeply embedded in the modern Jewish faith, but we're not talking here about faith perspectives and individual beliefs and so on. Judaism today does not accept these books, but that does not mean that we shouldn't study them, that we shouldn't be familiar with them and how they affect thought today. And as a scholar, absolutely, I'm there. I'm into this. Doesn't mean I accept all of it, but we have to understand that the spiritual plane is not cut and dried, right? It's very complex, and there are echoes of supernatural experience that appear not just in Judaism, but all through the ages. Jacques Vallée has pointed this out. So has John Mack. Whether you're looking in medieval times at fairies, you know, what was Tinkerbell but an image of light that dances across the cosmos? I mean, why are people in different faith perspectives and no faith perspective reporting the same kind of UAPs that we find in these ancient texts? So, yeah, Judaism doesn't go there, but what do we do with books like the Testament of Abraham, where we see a heavenly vehicle transporting Abraham himself through the cosmos? You know, or the Apocalypse of Abraham, where the patriarch has an encounter with an angel called Yahoel, accompanied by brilliant light. And we have depictions of people being lifted up and observing the earth and human affairs at a distance. These are like altered states with orbital view that are reported even to this day. So, hey, I'm just reporting on the textual evidence.
1: Let's go next to Walter, truck driving in New Jersey, east of the Rockies. Walt, go ahead.
6: Hi, George. How you doing?
1: Okay.
6: Good. Hey, Dr. Hansen, I got a question I'd like to ask you. Now, where does the Roman Empire fit into the Dead Sea Scrolls?
5: Ooh, great question. Yeah, I mean, these people were convinced that what they were witnessing in their own day and time were hallmarks of the end of the age. Just as we look out today, we wonder, hey, what about Iran and what is the nuclear stuff and how does this all fit in? The ancients believed that Rome was the great power of evil in the ancient world. And actually, I think they were right. It was, in spite of all their grandeur, this was an evil power, an evil empire. And so the Dead Sea Scrolls refer to a mysterious group they call the Kittim, the Kittim. And while they never mention Rome precisely, we are convinced, and I think it's absolutely right, that these Kittim are none other than the Romans. And they're coming with great power and they're coming with great force, and we must be prepared. We must be prepared for great conflict. And the Dead Sea Scrolls seem to prefigure the kind of conflict that was just over the horizon and that would in fact

0: They destroyed the second temple to the ground, burned it down. Every stone toppled. Jesus of Nazareth actually prophesies about this, that not one stone will be left on top of another. And this is another way that, that Jesus correlates, in fact, with this Essene movement, that they thought that this was it. This was the great apocalyptic war that was prophesied in the Dead Sea War Scroll. They were all over this. Of course, the end didn't happen. But maybe it's a reflection. What they were experiencing was a reflection, an archetype of end time events that occur in history, not once, but over and over and over. If you want to get a little bit mystical here, that's okay. But what about down through history where we have the Spanish Inquisition, the expulsion of the Jews? What about the Holocaust? Was that not an end time event in its own right? A cataclysm? This cataclysm seemed to repeat themselves over and over in history, almost as if they're building towards some final crescendo, as many Orthodox Jews believe to this day, we're on the cusp of the Messianic Age.
1: Ken, hasn't many cultures believed that they were in end times themselves?
0: Yes. Yes, many cultures do. But this seems to be specifically an aspect of monotheistic faiths. There are many polytheistic faiths. No problem to look at those, Buddhism, Hinduism, and there are echoes of some kind of messianism coming in the future. But especially in Judaism, Christianity, and Islam, they're all on the same page when it comes to this. And all of them seem to draw directly from this conflict that I've been talking about. On the one hand, you had the temple establishment, the priesthood, the holy of holies, boundaries that must never be violated. And then on the other hand, you have this group who really exploded somewhere in the first two or three centuries before the Common Era. The visionaries, I call them also the Essenes, who said, look, we've been marginalized from the temple. We're going to look outward. We're going to break through those boundaries. And Jesus of Nazareth comes along and says, I'm going to master those boundaries. So this kind of thing seems to be specifically focused on monotheistic faiths that all share the same idea that history is going somewhere. It's not circular. It's not just going around and around and around and with no, no. There was a beginning. There is an end. And there are ups and downs and vicissitudes and struggles all the way through. Just pick up C.S. Lewis and read some of that, even the fiction or Tolkien, and you see this kind of idea that history is proceeding somewhere. And this is a monotheistic thought.
1: Nancy's with us in Philadelphia on the Wild Card Line. Hello, Nancy.
2: Hi there. I have a comment, and I wonder if the guest would agree with me.
1: All right, let's see.
2: So, I'm a lifelong student of the Old Testament and a more recent student of the New Testament. And my feeling and my thought is this. People are more than just, you know, the intellectual thought that they have, you know, using their brain, which is the focus of the rational, reasonable current world order of Judaism. People also have a heart and a soul. And so I don't find any conflict between the Bible and as it's being, you know, taught in Judaism today. Prager wrote the Rational Bible series. But I also have no problem with anything in the Old Testament or the New Testament, which addresses things that seem a little bit more from the heart and the soul. You take the story of Joseph, who was thrown into a ditch and left by his brothers, and then found his way into Egypt and became a favorite son of Pharaoh because he could predict things that came true. Mm. So, you know, both the head and the heart and the soul play a part in life.
0: Yeah, I love it. I'm glad you mentioned Dennis Prager. I'm a big fan of his, The Rational Bible. And yeah, I'm there. I'm there. The Bible can be read rationally, and I do on many levels. I'm looking at it as a historical document. I'm looking at things that happened in history, whether you're talking about Joseph, for example. Is this a real historical character? What about the Exodus? I'm all over this in terms of the archaeology. I don't think this is just random thoughts out in the cosmos somewhere. I look at it rationally. But as you say, I don't disconnect that from the heart, from the soul. And there's a long Jewish tradition that is exactly on the same page, whether we're talking about the ancient Merkava mystics. Merkava means chariot in Hebrew. They were ruminating on Ezekiel's chariot, which actually opened the door to a lot of this speculation about what is above and what is beyond us, all the way through to modern Kabbalah, which is Jewish mysticism, and even more rational Jews absolutely understand or believe that we have a neshama, we have a soul, we have a lev, a heart that is to be respected and cherished along with the mind. There's three terms in Hebrew: Chokhmah, Binah, and Da'at. And it's very much the center of the Chabad movement today, which is Orthodox Hasidic Judaism. They call themselves this. Chokhmah means wisdom, like divine wisdom. Binah means understanding. That's the mind. That's the mind. And you put them together and you get Da'at, which is knowledge. So those three things are to work in tandem, not to be separated out, not one against the other.
1: Ken, was Jesus who he says he was?
0: Well, that's a theological question, and I teach in an interdisciplinary program of Judaic studies. So we represent the Jewish worldview, and the Jewish worldview still, of course, expects and anticipates the Messiah. But I can tell you that many, if not the majority of my students are non-Jews. That means Christians, and absolutely respect where they are coming from as well in believing that Jesus was and is the Messiah. But what we're finding in this textuality is that the Messiah was all over ancient Judaism, and Jews believe, yes, we invented the concept of the Messiah.
1: We're going to come back and take final calls with Dr. Ken Hansen in just a moment on Coast to Coast AM. Hang with us.
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1: We're going to continue this theme somewhat with Heidi Hollis next hour. Her new book is called The Anomalies, a true story of medical mysteries, Jesus encounters, and stigmata. So make sure you're part of the program. Have you signed up yet to become a Coast Insider? 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
1: 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Right at the top of the homepage, it says Insider. 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Put it on your phone. Everybody should do that anyway. But through the app, you can sign up to be an insider. And if you're in Canada, you can become an insider as well. So take advantage of that. Now, here's something very important for you men and women.
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1: And welcome back. Final calls with Dr. Ken Hansen, George Norrie with you. And again, Ken, tell us about your YouTube channel.
11: Well, I've been producing this for quite a few years. I just released a brand new episode, in fact. It's called Jews, God, and History, and the link is there on Coast to Coast. I also have a website where podcasts are available, and I'm really into this now because I'm creating a treasury of wisdom and knowledge that hopefully can help a lot of people with their wisdom and their understanding together.
1: What was that aha moment for you when you got involved in all this?
11: It was back when I was a young student of history, actually, back at the University of Illinois. And I took my senior year. I had been in the military, so I took my GI Bill, went off to Israel. They paid for it and did my final year of history study in the land of Israel. And that was my aha moment. I learned Hebrew while I was there and entered a program for new immigrants coming into the state of Israel. No common language from all over the world. Half our class was Russian. And I became fluent in Hebrew over the course of a year of studying just the language with these new immigrants. And then I went to the Shrine of the Book Museum in Jerusalem and was confronted with the

0: and these crazy books, we don't go there. And then there were the Judeo-Christians who actually incorporated a lot of this mentality into their own faith. But neither of them knew about the Essenes, except what Josephus, the historian, wrote about them. But we didn't know anything more than that. And we certainly didn't know that this library had been hidden out there and completely abandoned, forgotten about during the course of this great revolt.
1: Let's go to the phones. Mayat in New York, welcome to the show. How you feeling, Mayat?
2: Yes, good morning. And George, thanks for asking. And you and Tom and crew, Joe from Boston, sounds very centered. Ruth, John from Washington, Cornelius. You provided me so much protection and connection to my humanity and well-being and light that here I am back connecting with Coast. And Ken, I have, I'm fascinated with your work and research, and particularly resonated to your description of how Satan exists in the world. But I have a two-part question, and I'd like to listen over the radio. First of all, there was a crop circle that referenced as what we first heard some years ago by Linda Bolton Howe, the Gog and Magog. Whether you're familiar with that circle, whether you've looked at it and researched it, and just further elaborate on the Gog and Magog theme. The second part of my question deals with you're making the connection that that Dead Sea Scroll was not from where it is thought to be from, but has a wider radius. And I'm wondering if you're familiar with, and I love the idea of a place being called the Shrine of the Book Museum. That's just fascinating. But I'm wondering if you're familiar with Arthur Koestler's work, The 13th Tribe, and the origin and conversion of the Ashkenazi European Jews. And if you have my questions, George is always a good helper with it. I'll listen over the air. Thank you for your work.
0: And thank you. I do appreciate it. Wow, we've got enough to talk about for another few hours here. Yes, I'm familiar with Arthur Koestler. That's a whole topic in itself. 13th Tribe. The first part of the question had to do with Gog and Magog from the book of Ezekiel, chapter 38, 39. These are mysterious, images of cosmic enemies of the Israelites in antiquity. And to this day, we don't know exactly who they were supposed to represent. But a good theory is that this is a depiction of Persia, ancient Persia. And the idea is that in the end of days, the land of Israel will be surrounded by enemies, surrounded by these evil forces, an attack launched by Gog and Magog, but they will ultimately be crushed and defeated. Now, that's pretty intriguing. Modern scholars shy away from whether we're going to believe that any of this is reality and it's just all mythology and yada, yada, yada. And it's too bad, really, because as a scholar, I think we need to open our minds a little bit more. There are Orthodox Jews, who are resonating with this even today, because what is Persia today? What land area is this today? Iran. Iran has proxies, as we know. And what is rumbling in the Middle East right now is this linked somehow to the prophecy of Gog and Magog? That's another show entirely. But it's something that I like to at least consider as we look at the turmoil in the world today. As for the 13th tribe, here's the idea that in the heart of Europe, the Ukraine area, that there was a tribal group who converted en masse to Judaism, the Khazars, they were called, and we actually have medieval records of their conversion to Judaism. And Kessler argues that these Khazars became

0: the bulk of European Jewry to this day, which is a fascinating theory. And I don't know, because I think there's also talking about DNA, there's evidence now that even European Jewry has certain DNA traits that link them back to the ancient priesthood in Israel. So to say that they're all just converts from Khazaria, I think is a little bit too extreme. But I think many of them did, in fact, become Jews, converted officially to Judaism. Judaism welcomes converts to this day.
1: Next up, let's go to Cornelius in Louisiana. Welcome to the show. Hi, Corny.
2: Hey there, George, and it's good to hear Maya's voice back. I'm so glad she's back, George.
1: She sounds good.
2: She does. She really does sound good. But like I said, I've been through some of the same thing. You know that, George. So they're trying to silence us for some reason. But Dr. Ken Hansen, boy, I really enjoy you every time you come on the show. Everybody's had some great questions and stuff. And I'm surprised George didn't call me the Antichrist, because I believe AI is the Antichrist intelligence, and I look at the Bible, and I saw 60 Minutes this Sunday, and the black fellow that's the reporter for 60 Minutes went to Savannah, Georgia, where they're doing these robotics with Boston Dynamics, and I can see that being the image of the beast. Have you ever looked at the Antichrist and AI being the Antichrist intelligence? God bless you, George, and God bless America.
0: Well, thank you so much. Thank you so much. I, of course, have to study this concept of good and evil, light and darkness, the Messiah and the Antichrist. Where did that concept come from? People think, well, it's just the New Testament kind of thing. But no, it has its roots way earlier in this Essene movement. I'm not putting a stamp of belief on that. I don't tell people what to believe. And again, Judaism today says, we don't go there. You know, we think there's only one God. There's not two. So I get all of that. But I respect those who are tuned into something else, something that came from this earlier branch of ancient Judaism. What was the other part of the question?
1: That was good enough.
0: That was good enough. But I've got an analogy I want to share.
1: Wanted to know about the Antichrist.
0: Yeah, he wondered about the Antichrist. And so again, while Judaism doesn't go there today, there is an idea of cosmic good, cosmic evil that is all over this ancient movement. And it is definitely picked up in Christianity to this day. The Essenes became extinct. But what about the Christians? What about the powers of darkness in this world? Do they exist? And what about people who experience these sorts of things, who have encounters with forces of evil? We're even talking about abductions, that sort of thing. Where does that all fit into the picture? And I think there are dimensions out there that are still not understood. And sometimes it takes remote viewers and the like to get into that, to try to imagine what we experience today, but also what the ancients experienced. Like, imagine a two-dimensional stick figure drawn on a flat piece of paper. Now, that stick figure's entire universe is length and width, but imagine a three-dimensional human finger pushes through that piece of paper. And to the stick figure, this is a terrifying, it's an impossible circle of flesh that just manifested out of nowhere, violating all the laws of physics in their 2D universe. The stick figure doesn't have any vocabulary for finger or 3D space. They just know their reality was breached. I love that analogy, because it's the same kind of thing that modern experiencers have, and it's the same kind of thing that the ancients record in these texts that are Jewish texts, even if the modern Orthodox don't go there. You know, we try to stay grounded, and I get that too. But this is there, and we've got to deal with it.
1: West of the Rockies, Ray's with us in Phoenix, Arizona. Raymond, go ahead.
3: Hello. Yeah, I wanted to talk to you about the Mark of the Beast. By the way, I figured out the 7,000 years is an age before reading the Book of Enoch, and I've had prophetic dreams dreams of Christ and I walking on water together. Anyway, the beast, I believe, unlike Cornelius, that the 10 super AIs will become the beast, or the image of the beast, the robot. They will implement them in. It says 10 horns, 10 nations, each nation in its super AI. And I believe that AI will take over the Internet and become the Internet. The true mark of the beast, it says, let he that hath wisdom calculate. And it says the name of the beast and its corresponding numbers. John, our time traveler, gives us a clue. The Messiah spoke in Hebrew. The numbers translated are WWW.
1: Do you see anything in the Bible, Ken, that would tell you that artificial intelligence could be tied to the mark of the beast?
0: Well, okay. Artificial intelligence. There are warnings, of course, today, and serious warnings. Even Elon Musk is very concerned about what AI can become. I have a son who works in this field and is terrified, frankly, of what AI might do in the future. Now, is this in the Bible? No. But let me say that I do, on the other hand, appreciate what AI can give us. I mentioned earlier in the show that AI is now examining the Dead Sea Scrolls to do handwriting analysis. Now, we've always done handwriting analysis on the Dead Sea Scrolls to try to figure out what period of time they might have been written in, because, of course, handwriting changes, just like you can look at English and, you know, if it's certain letters are written a certain way, they were composed during the Revolutionary period, that sort of thing. AI does this without any human interference, and one of the most amazing things that it has recently found is that the Book of Daniel, as recorded in the Dead Sea Scrolls, is way older than we thought it was, according to the AI. And if this is true, then Daniel is actually predicting events. The Maccabean Revolt, it broke out in the 160s before the Common Era. We always thought the Book of Daniel, well, it couldn't have been predicting that. It was written after the fact, maybe 160 BCE. AI says no, it was written at least 80 years before the revolt broke. I mean, that's unbelievable. So AI can help us. And my feeling is, yes, let's use it. I use it all the time as a scholar. While at the same time, let's be aware of what might be coming down the pike with this. There are some serious warnings, and even spiritual warnings as to what it might, how it might result.
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0: Time to get out and have some good times with your family and friends. 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
7: 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Through the night, partly cloudy sky. We're losing the daytime activity. We'll get it back, though, on Tuesday. Showers and thunderstorms redevelop after a partly sunny start and a warm day. Mid-70s overnight, mid-90s Tuesday, low to mid-90s Wednesday, mostly sunny, a few late-day storms. This is Precision Weather Meteorologist Phil Spivak for WNZF.
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9: From ABC News, I'm Stephanie Officer. President Trump made his grand entrance at the G7 summit today, celebrating his new agreement with Iran, even as some report mixed messages between the two countries on what this agreement actually entails. ABC's Rachel Scott is in Geneva.
10: Iran says it stands to benefit from the deal. Though President Trump declared the Strait of Hormuz will be toll-free as it was before the war, Iran's foreign ministry says Iran will establish and collect fees related to navigation services, environmental protection, and vessel insurance. Also unclear whether Iran will get a payout from this initial deal. A senior administration official later telling reporters, "We are prepared to release frozen funds, and we are prepared to release sanctions, and we'll do some small gestures of that in the beginning."
9: In New Jersey, an investigation underway after an ICE agent reportedly fired a weapon during an encounter with an unknown person this morning in Stafford Township. Police say that person took off in a vehicle, allegedly hitting the agent and injuring them. It's not known if that person was struck by the officer's shots. This woman was in a nearby diner and tells ABC News what she witnessed.
11: All different kinds of police that you could imagine that we've never seen in our lives. Like, they're all parking in our parking lot. And we're like, what is going on here?
9: In New York City, preparations continue for the Knicks celebration parade later this week to celebrate their first NBA championship in 53 years. ABC's Aaron Katursky.
12: New York is planning a victory parade after some of the revelry became dangerous with school buses set on fire and a handful of stabbings and shootings. The mayor says there will be no tolerance for violence.
13: We're going to make sure that we take every precaution that this be a safe and joyous moment for New Yorkers.
12: And on Thursday morning, the victory lap in Lower Manhattan, the city will be putting up signs designating the parade route Champions Way, and the mayor will give the Knicks keys to the city.
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9: President Trump's name may no longer be on the side of the Kennedy Center in Washington, but the public can't see that.
16: The Kennedy Center's executive director said in a sworn declaration Saturday that Cruz had removed President Trump's name from the facade. But tarp-draped scaffolding remains in front of the building, obscuring the letters that identify it as the John F. Kennedy Memorial Center for the Performing Arts. A center spokesperson says the tarp and scaffolding will remain in place as Cruz address maintenance needs of the marble and soffit panels on the building's front. It's unclear if that maintenance is related to the installation and removal of Trump's name. Officials haven't said how long the work might take. Stephen Portnoy, ABC News, Washington.
9: Ukrainian President Zelensky has arrived in Geneva for the G7 summit. It follows a massive Russian attack on Kyiv, where a UNESCO World Heritage site was hit. Russia claims a U.S.-made Patriot missile did the damage.
17: The simple fact is that Russia fired hundreds of drones at the Ukrainian capital overnight, dozens of missiles. Ukraine certainly did use Patriot interceptors to shoot down some of those missiles, but the idea that one of these malfunctioned and hit the cathedral itself is very hard to believe.
9: That is ABC's Tom Sufi-Burridge. A rare first edition copy of Emily Bronte's novel Wuthering Heights is up for auction for the first time in over a century. Only about 250 copies of the first edition were printed, and this one has remained in a private library ever since. I'm Stephanie Officer, ABC News.
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7: 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Through the night, after losing the evening showers and thunderstorms, we're partly cloudy. Temperature 74 to 78. 93 to 97. Clouds and sun Tuesday. Afternoon showers likely. Some heavier thunderstorms too. Those diminish Tuesday night. Just a few isolated showers and storms Wednesday. Mostly sunny. High 91 to 95. This is Precision Weather Meteorologist Phil Spivak for WNZF.
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1: Up next, our special friend Heidi Hollis joins us. Her latest work is called The Anomalies, a true story of medical mysteries, Jesus encounters, and stigmata. Later on in the show tonight, we'll take your calls on Coast to Coast AM. 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
1: And welcome back. George Norrie with you. Heidi Hollis has been an author, researcher, speaker, media personality, and friend of our show for more than 25 years. She's known for her work on shadow people, the Hat Man phenomena. Heidi has been featured on programs such as Ancient Aliens, Alien Disclosure Files, Mysteries Decoded, and many, many others. She explores the intersections of faith, anomalous encounters, consciousness, spiritual warfare, and the unseen dimensions of the human experience. Her latest work is called The Anomalies, a true story of medical mysteries, Jesus encounters, and stigmata. Heidi Hollis, back on Coast to Coast. Hello, Heidi.
5: Hey there, George. How's it going?
1: What's new with you these days?
5: Oh, my gosh. It has been an interesting past 5 years, George. I was just talking among two friends here, right? I got something to tell you.
1: Well, we've got 3 million people listening, but just you and me. Go ahead.
5: Okay, all right, that's great. It's been a pleasure hanging out with you for 25 years. My goodness, it's been quite a ride. You know, I just want to tell you, like, for the past, like, 5 years, I've been aiming to disprove what I was told, and it's been a big challenge. I don't know if you're hearing me okay. I'm hearing like crazy feedback.
1: Yeah, a little bit. We'll have Tom check during the break.
5: Okay. All right. There we go. I know I'm right next to it, but all right. But yeah, so as far as telling the story, I'm leaving out a lot of names just by their choice and by my choice as well. But I want to thank a lot of people that have helped me along the way because it's been a crazy time. I'm still getting a lot of crazy feedback. Sorry, guys. That's so wild. I don't know what this sound is. But, yeah, so All right, can you guys hear me okay?
1: Yeah, we're hearing you good.
5: All right, sorry about that. It sounds really loud. Okay, so when it came to my talking about this subject and trying to pull it together, I was met with something that was very different. I came on a show here talking about synesthesia to you before when it came to being a machine empath, correct? You remember that?
1: Yep, I sure do.
5: So it, as odd as it was to be informed with the topic of synesthesia, I mean, again, it was something I hadn't heard of. I had at the time been met with a lot of medical anomalies that I wasn't familiar with. And I'm a medical professional. I'm an occupational therapist. It was just something that was new to me to get a lot of different diagnoses. And I didn't know how to place it. And I took the time. I was researching. You know, it's like when you're in the field, you're met with a lot of people with a lot of different things. And when you seem to fall outside of the norm, you just don't know how to place it. And I was met with somebody that was a science journalist that came on the show, and I was talking about synesthesia. And what that is where when somebody experiences one sense, I guess we could say, like some people hear music and they actually will see colors dancing in the air. Well, I had none of that. But apparently I had a lot of different other types of synesthesia that were just kind of out of the ordinary, I guess, to have so many crisscrossings going on in the brain where it just doesn't seem to follow, again, another pattern. And I'm like, well, I wonder if I have so much synesthesia is because I have a lot of different medical diagnoses. And the another person happened to come into my life that was another expert on synesthesia who said, you know what? Let me pose this to somebody that I know. And I'm like, you know, go for it. You know, here's my list of odd medical diagnoses. And this person happened to look into a lot of similar topics as I do as far as spiritual warfare, but they happen to be a religion scholar who I'll just call Chris. And Chris was an interesting character because I really wasn't that familiar with them and all of the work that they did. But we went to meet up and to work on doing different types of projects, and one of them being a television series that was on the topic of religious conversations and the UFO topic and other paranormal situations. Mm-hmm. So it was something that was right up my alley, and this happened to be during COVID. So the year 2020 is when I decided to go and meet up with Chris. So upon meeting Chris, I was met with handshake. And, you know, Heidi, I want to tell you, you've got a level of stigmata that we've never seen before, not since the first. And I was like, well, I saw the horror movie, you know, George, a lot of us in this field, you know, I'm into the paranormal, I've seen the horror film, but I didn't know exactly what stigmata was. I'm not Catholic. It wasn't a subject that I was really familiar with.
1: And of course, to some who don't know, it's supposed to be the wounds of Christ.
5: Exactly. And after seeing the horror movie, I'm like, well, hold on. I'm not bleeding. You know, what do you mean? You know, like I'm not quite figuring out what the reason is for telling me this, because I'm there to work thinking on a book project, a television project. And it didn't take me long to realize after a couple of months of so-called working with Chris that I wasn't really getting anywhere on these projects. It actually became more of a scenario where I was being observed. I was being studied. I was being prodded for answers. I was being questioned on so many different things because something that I've never been really shy about is talking about my past memories and recalling where I come from. I remember.
1: Did you
5: before
1: feel like you were under a microscope?
5: Oh my gosh, George! It was something different, and it was something that was it's such a different challenge. You know, I'm not shy to talk about anything out of the ordinary, but it got to be really personal, and it got to be really almost intrusive, like they're very, very, very intrigued by absolutely everything going on in my life. But I have a lot of books that traverse a lot of different topics, from the shadow people to the Hat Man to angel encounters that taught me a different way of praying, from Jesus encounters that even healed me at one point. And I've just put it all out there. I've had alien encounters. I've had UFO encounters where I've seen different craft that have actually responded, dropping out of the sky down to tree level in front of a group of friends. You know, so I was just really open about it because that's just who I am and how I am. So it was nothing that I wasn't hesitant to speak on, but it got to be where I was essentially being told things about myself and my family that no one really should know from them, from Chris. And I'm like, just so thrown off by the whole situation. I'm not following. I'm being told that what a saint is. Okay, being a Methodist, that's what I was raised as.
1: Was he prying, though, Holly, or was he being inquisitive?
5: No, kind of a little bit of both, but also being very telling. And it's a strange pace to have with somebody when you're trying to further understand the project that you're supposed to be working on, only for them to keep pointing everything back to you. And for myself, again, it was personal. Yes, I knew they had a list of some of my medical situations. However, these medical diagnoses were nothing that were really, truly hardcore affecting me, mm-hmm. but they were just bizarre to have.
1: Was it was it uncomfortable that they knew so much about you?
5: It was, but and it gets really to the point of, how can I even say, the history of my family, the background of my family. I was asked different things like, where's your family from originally? And I was like, well, I knew my mother was from Eastern Europe originally, her family were. And they said, oh, okay, you know, that's something that we're quite familiar with. And I'm like, well, what do you mean? And they're like, well, promise us that you'll never get your ancestry tested. And I'm like, well, what is that supposed to mean? Again, I'm trying to get back to the conversation on working on different projects. And it's like, well, because those different ancestry tests try to find the bloodline. And I'm like, oh, yeah, I did hear, like, if your family has had some kind of history of criminal activity, everybody in your family should be made aware of it. And they're like, no, no, no. We're talking about the bloodline. And I'm not following George because it's nothing that I'm familiar with. And I'm like, well, what does that mean? And they're like, Christ's bloodline. I'm like, well, what would make you think that my family's related to that? It made no sense to me. So the conversation changed. I was being guided to actually look into something called the devil's advocacy. Again, I'm not familiar with Catholic background or anything like that. And I'm like, well, what's the devil's advocacy? And they're like, well, that's essentially a challenge to test evidence, question miracles, and look for natural explanations for, how can I say, to prove somebody has a case for sainthood or a modern miracle.
1: Well, but were these things happening before you discovered the Hat Man or after?
5: As far as the, which part?
1: The Inquisition. The Inquisition into Heidi Hall.
5: Oh, no, this was 2020, George.
1: So the Hat Man. This is recent then.
5: This is very recent. And this was something that, it's just so very odd to know what to say to that. And I was at the point of, you know, just, how could you say, it's like, being quite uncomfortable, to say the least, being not quite pushed. I don't want to say that this individual was trying to pressure me. They were trying to be gentle and guiding me to understand the importance of what it is that they're talking about.
1: What was their motive?
5: Well, it came to the point where I was able to decipher that they were trying to create a bridge between the understandings of the Catholic Church in the UFO conversation, as well as the paranormal conversation, and how these different things intermix. And, you know, again, I didn't realize that this individual happened to be a consultant for the Vatican. And I didn't learn of this until the very end of my time span with this person, which was, oh gosh, after about 8 months. And I'm like, you know, they're essentially saying to me, matter of fact, well, you know, I work for the Vatican. I'm like, well, no, I wouldn't know that you worked for the Vatican, because I thought we were working on something else. But, you know, I tell people, it's like, they're like, well, there's no way that the Vatican would officially have somebody reaching out on their behalf to learn about the UFO conversation. I'm like, well, why wouldn't they? This is kind of an important thing that's going on today in the world. And we're being met with answers with the UFO disclosure going on out there that is rubbing a lot of people the wrong way when it comes to their faith, when it comes to their understandings, when it comes to their personal experiences. Some people are taking it as demonic. Others are taking it as angelic or enlightening even. And if the Vatican Church didn't take a step forward, I would think that would be more strange, wouldn't you, George?
1: Indeed. But what was their motive? What did they want with you?
5: Well, it wasn't anything to be too intrusive, but I know that they're trying to encourage me to go through this process of what the Catholic Church calls the devil's advocacy. And as far as I understood it, it was to try to understand the interactions and the visitations that I'd had, that I wrote about my book, Jesus is No Joke, when it comes to the Jesus encounters that I had. And apparently, the visitations that I had were showing physically on my body, but I have an understanding that what I have on my body, I was born with it. It wasn't anything that necessarily happened at a later stage. Though there's a couple of them that were acquired later, but through no normal means as far as what is typical. For instance, with having, I could go through some of the listings of some of the odd anomalies, because they're not common, they're not every day. And again, being in the medical field, I was able to figure out this pattern that this doesn't make any sense to me why these things are here, because they're so rare. And probably the most prominent one that drew the attention of these religion scholars and those that were associated with the Vatican were something called intraosseous ganglion cysts that are through the lunate bones in your wrists. Now, we get cysts in our bones in different parts of our body. However, getting them in the small bones is quite rare. And to have them in these tiny bones in the wrists, there's only been two others that have been reported in the world. And I understood that to be rare, but I'm thinking along the lines of, this must be like a condition. This must be a syndrome. You know, why would somebody have this? So I'm trying to understand this. I went to one of the top hospitals in the country to get my DNA tested to see, like, does this follow a pattern of, like, there's something called Ehlers-Danlos syndrome. That's EDS for short.
1: And how did you feel? Did you feel sick?
5: And no. It's like, I'm sorry, I'm jumping all over the place because of my sound is a little off, but I'm trying to paint the picture and the pattern of what it is that was showing up on my skeleton, essentially, that didn't seem to make any kind of sense. I had to pick up an object. My wrist made an odd sound. I go to the ER. There's something that looks like a bullet hole through my wrist. It's not understood why it's there. I get another x-ray. My other wrist has an identical type of bullet hole looking thing through my wrist. It doesn't make any sense why it's there. I'm thinking it's the syndrome. I try to look into it. I don't get any answers. So long story short, another pattern emerges. I try to get another test done. Doctors are not being straightforward. They're not able to give me any answers. And I'm like, I want to get ahead of this. Can I just get my DNA tested, do a full whole genome sequencing so I can understand if I'm at risk of something. I'm not in agony. I'm not suffering greatly or anything along those lines. But if you have a syndrome, you do want to know if there's something you can do to prevent it from getting worse. I go to get this testing done, one of the top hospitals in the country. And George, as weird as this sounds, and I know what it sounds like, I could not get my DNA results.
1: Why not?
5: It's illegal. I know this process. I tried everything I could. I had the strangest conversations with these people month after month, year after year. It took 4 years to get something out of them to say everything is fine. It made absolutely zero sense to me. And I had to go essentially and pay for a private test to be done.
1: Do they do this to everybody, or were they just doing this to you?
5: Absolutely not. And it's so strange. And, you know, everybody's like, you know, why don't you go and get it? You could sue them for this. I'm like, they didn't cause any harm. It's nothing that I'm looking to do. I just want to get answers, because every time I'm getting a scan, I'm getting something that's never been seen before. I'm being told that this is not a pattern. This is not an issue. This is just a incidental finding. But then I am met with this Vatican scholar who tells me this reflects what is on the Shroud of Turin.
1: The stigmatas. We'll be back in a moment with Heidi Hollis on Coast to Coast AM with her very strange story.
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1: We're going to take calls next hour with Heidi Hollis as we talk about The Anomalies, a true story of medical mysteries, Jesus encounters, and stigmata, which she went through herself, by the way. 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
4: Whether it's physical activity, obesity, diet, smoking, low on hormones, stress, sleep disorders, or your age, can be supported by reducing inflammation and aiding the body to heal itself appropriately. 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
1: And welcome back. George Norrie along with Heidi Hollis. We'll take calls with Heidi next hour. Heidi, do you know the name Padre Pio?
14: Yeah, I had to learn about that. And sorry about that. I was having so much feedback I could barely hear you. It was my own setup that was wrong. But yes, I did learn about Padre Pio after being told having stigmata. And I have to tell you, George, it's the first time I'm talking about this publicly, and I'm like, I don't even know where to begin. It is so very strange for me to talk on something that, as a Methodist, it's such a sacred topic, talking about Christ. I'd had encounters with him. It was difficult for me to even know how to begin with that. And here I am sitting with so much attention being pointed towards me. It was uncomfortable. But, you know, Father Ray Boucher, I'm sure he's a friend of the show. He is somebody that really helped guide me during that time because I wasn't familiar with it. He's an Anglican priest. He's a theologian. He's someone that has a lot of ties with the government and also with Collins Elite. People know that conversation in regard to the whole UFO conversation and how the government has essentially approached the topic of a lot of these aliens being demons and why some of the conflicting stories are going on in the government as far as the Pentagon discussing these, the reasons why they're not releasing the truth about the UFO conversation. So Ray Boucher, he informed me about a lot of the conversation when it comes to the topic of stigmata. I also looked into a lot of things on my own. I spoke to people within the ranks of the Catholic Church, different clergy, different deacons, instructors of the faith, and I got well-versed on who Padre Pio is and other people in history, but I was being compared to St. Francis of Assisi, who was apparently the first.
1: Oh, my God. That's amazing. Do you still have stigmata?
14: Well, this is the thing. For myself, because it is not superficial, it's on the skeleton. It's something I was essentially congenitally born with, and the different markings that they were referring to, I had no idea. You know, I just knew that it was a lot of strange things. One of them is something called congenital morphia in coup de sabre. That is something I was born with on the forehead. It looks like you've been struck by a sword, and that's what it translates as, actually. And I'd always ask my family members, you know, where'd I get this huge scar from? What is this from? Turns out there's only a handful of people in the world who

0: who is Dr. Jeremiah Matthews in the book. And he's a medical scientist, researcher for the CIA. And he tells Ray, well, that has to only have been created as far as these holes through my wrist through something called gamma radiation. But gamma radiation doesn't exist on this planet. And I'm like, oh, okay. So what I thought was just a highly regarded opinion from this religion scholar became something more scientific, that I'm having this highly regarded scientist say this is what's going on. And when I refer this to Chris, the religion scholar, they're telling me, oh, well, that's something that the Shroud of Turin has said have had a burst of gamma radiation to create this image on the shroud. So this kept my attention, but I wasn't essentially taking it as being 100% truth, because it was a lot to be met with. I'm like, so you're telling me this, what do you do when you're met with that? What's the right answer? I had no right answers.
1: Do you feel blessed or cursed?
0: I didn't celebrate it, George. I didn't celebrate it because I didn't understand it. I'm like, well, what's the purpose? Why do people get stigmata? It was explained to me that this is something that helps to express God's existence. And I'm like, well, that's beautiful. If it can help somebody here, take that, because these are not my marks then, these are his, and go and do with it as you wish, but please keep me anonymous, because this was nothing that I was seeking to be recognized for. I'm not Catholic. I didn't understand the purpose of pointing this out. But long story short, I was essentially backing away from it, George, because I didn't understand what they wanted either fully. I'm like, okay, this is great, but if there's going to be too much attention on me, I literally told them, I can't imagine anybody who's actually seen Christ would want to block a hair on his head from being glorified. And because that's nothing that I understood to want. But in the Catholic faith, they have a different reverence level that I just, it made me uncomfortable. So I set off to essentially learn what was so important about this, because I'm understanding that this is not typical to have all these things that were correlating to what is seen on the Shroud of Turin.
1: This could be a gift.
0: Well, I was probably my worst critic when it came to that, George, because I didn't get that gift part to understand. But I went back to Ray, and he puts me in touch with that CIA scientist who happens to do pro bono cases for medical mysteries. And when I say this man would constantly tell me how he's a man of science and he didn't want any fluff, this is who this guy is. And after months of him going through my records and having a serious conversation with this man, who was very to the point and didn't dance around anything, and he tells me, listen to me, I'm going to tell you something. I'm like, okay. And he's like, I thought maybe you might be a hybrid, but you're not a hybrid. I would know. I'm like, wow, we're going to something that's got fluff. We were talking about the alien hybrid conversation. Like that was strange for him to bring that up. And then he goes, this is divine. Do you hear me? This is by divine design. There's by no other means that this is possible. And to have that conclusion be shared with me and Ray as well, at a later time, it shook me, because it gave me an answer, but it didn't give me an answer that let me breathe a sigh of relief. You know, George, it was like,
1: what does your family say about this?
0: Oh, George.
1: Or is that another story?
0: This is not something that I've shared with one sibling. That's about it. And it's something that's not an easy conversation to have. Like I said, I spent 5 years trying to disprove everything that was told to me.
1: You've put it in a book now, though, haven't you?
0: Yeah. So I'm speaking to Dr. Jeremiah Matthews. I also got another, an anatomist, a professor of anatomy,

0: And I put them to the same, like, test, essentially task, to go through my entire medical record to get his opinion about it. And again, man of science barking that and has the exact same conclusion. But George, this is where it gets really fascinating. When I was presented with the Atacama skeleton by the CIA scientist, and I'm like, why are we talking about this? And he goes to explain to me that this had 7 novel mutations never seen before. And I'm looking at, you know, the Atacama skeleton is a 6-inch infant female that was thought to be alien because it did look very alien. But it was found to be human by Dr. Gary Nolan. And he's explaining to me, this is human, but it has 7 novel mutations. And I suspect you have 40 of them.
1: 40?
0: 40 novel mutations, yes. And again, it kept circling around the topic, like, how could this have been? And it was determined to be to have the same building blocks as every other human, but being designed differently, having a different architecture.
1: Well, let me ask you this, and please take this the right way. Are you a human being?
0: It was more explained that I was a hyper-human being because my ancestry involves 43 modern nations across 5 continents, a culmination of so many different elements. And these different anomalies that I have, over 88 medical diagnoses, a lot of them are super rare, but they are, you can see them, but they're not fully expressing themselves. But it is the ailments of so many different types of diagnoses. But if you test for it, George, it doesn't show up. But you could see it on an MRI. You could see it on an X-ray. DNA shows nothing because I had my own private DNA done because the hospitals wouldn't give it to me.
1: But your DNA does not prove anything, does it?
0: It doesn't show any ailment, but you could see it. But it's not fully expressing itself. Like, for instance, I went to a specialist about the wrist. And he's like, well, looking at my images essentially on an MRI, they're glowing in the center to show inflammation from this MRI scan. And he's like, well, obviously, you've got lupus. And I said, great, could you put that down on my record? Well, of course, it's obvious. Look here, this is glowing here, and it's showing on the same wrist.
1: Well, do you have lupus?
0: I do not have anything, George. I have nothing. And that's been the puzzle. So I got in touch with the president of the Shrouded to Run Research Center, and he found the story to be interesting, and he kind of got in on the research that involved the CIA medical scientist as well to confirm what was being discussed and what was being discovered, along with Ray Boucher.
1: Our friend was part of that, Dr. Barry Schwartz, but he passed on.
0: Yes, so Joe Marino, he's the one that's taken over, and he's done the foreword for my book, actually, because he was part of the whole conversation with all of this that was happening. Because as I was unfolding this layered stack, George, it just got deeper and stranger until I was, I was just the last rung on the ladder to say, you know, to bend the knee to what was being told to me, because everything seemed too astronomical to be true. Everything seemed too profound to be real. Every time I tried to get an answer, even simple ancestry, it was complicated. It's unexplained. I have no name on my birth certificate.
1: Do you think any of this has contributed to your interest in the paranormal and the unusual?
0: Well, something that I hinted to early on and when I was talking at the front of the show, I have a memory that came to me while I was in college, sitting there talking to one of my college roommates, where I recalled agreeing to be born here, to come here during this time for a time of change and to introduce shadow people and Hat Man to warn people about what their purpose was and how the threat of their presence was going to come to the head that it is now, essentially, with bringing about death and destruction and how to get rid of them, how to prevent them digging their hands into people's lives. So this is something that came all at me at once, and standing in the middle of my living room talking to my friend. And in that instance, I was on task. I knew what I came here to do, and I started doing it. I put a UFO group together. I started writing the book, The Secret War, discussing the whole conversation when it comes to shadow people, Hat Man, and the spiritual warfare and how these things were after people's souls. And then to be told also, when the writing of that book, I had these beings that were, they looked not human, but they spoke of Christ. They spoke of working for God, and their orders only came from them, and speaking of matters of the soul and how things were happening on this earth and how we had to stand up for ourselves. And the first part I was given in regards to the Shadow People Hat Man conversation was how to bless your home, how to stand your ground, how to protect where you're at and not allowing them to gain access or to continue to wreak the havoc that they do. And in speaking to this being, myself and my college roommate, this being also told me something about how I was made. Now, this is a book I wrote in 1997, and it was published in 2001. And this being said, we made you different, so your soul can stay in this container, essentially, not a container, but they said to stay within that body so you could do the job that you came here to do in warning the people.
1: Well, stay right where you are, Heidi. We're going to come back in a moment and take phone calls with you. Heidi Hall is with us, and her remarkable story that she has kept secret for years from us.
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6: 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Through the night, partly cloudy sky. We're losing the daytime activity. We'll get it back, though, on Tuesday. Showers and thunderstorms redevelop after a partly sunny start and a warm day. Mid-70s overnight, mid-90s Tuesday, low to mid-90s Wednesday, mostly sunny, a few late-day storms. This is Precision Weather Meteorologist Phil Spivak for WNZF.
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8: From ABC News, I'm Stephanie Officer. President Trump made his grand entrance at the G7 summit in France Monday, touting his new agreement with Iran, though many questioned what differences were from the last agreement signed in 2015. ABC's Rachel Scott.
9: Iran already agreed not to possess nuclear weapons as part of its deal with the Obama administration, which President Trump tore up in his first term. Former President Obama speaking with ABC's Robin Roberts before the deal was announced.
10: You spent a lot of time during your pregnancy wrestling with the threat of a nuclear Iran. How do you think things are being handled right now there?
11: It is doubtful that any agreement that arises is going to be significantly different or a significant improvement from the deal that we had in the first place.
8: And with that news, gas prices have started to drop. But until the Strait of Hormuz is fully reopened again, some prices remain unpredictable. In Ohio, where gas hovers around $4.08 a gallon, Bryce Borton says he's now more considerate about using his car.
12: Say I do think about it before I take any superfluous trips or take any additional trips. You know, I do take gas into consideration as where I didn't used to.
8: In Wisconsin, Ridgeland Farms, the site of recent violent protests, announced they are closing and selling its remaining 475 beagles to Florida's Big Dog Ranch Rescue. Big Dog Ranch Rescue founder Lori Simmons says the remaining puppies will be released over the next 6 weeks.
13: They will be loved on, medically treated, spayed and neutered, learn to walk on a leash, and placed on a path to adoption in loving homes across this country.
8: The group bought about 1,500 of the farm's more than 2,000 beagles in April for an undisclosed price. Ridgeland Farms has asked the years-long harassment campaign targeting the research facility to stop. You're listening to ABC News.
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8: Federal health officials are recalling a prescription medication used to treat depression and anxiety. The FDA recalling duloxetine, commonly known as Cymbalta, because it may contain a cancer-causing substance. Some 20 million Americans remain under flood watches through at least Wednesday. Texas is already hard hit.
16: In Waco, Texas,
17: cars floating next to Interstate 35. Water pouring over the barrier separating the highway. First responders using boats and wading through deep water to get to drivers. First responders rescuing dozens of drivers in and around San Antonio. At least one person reported missing in the area. Floodwaters inundating the Houston area.
18: Some areas could see up to 10 inches of rain before this storm passes through us later this week.
8: That's ABC's Melissa Adon. Majority Leader John Thune has spoken with Senator Mitch McConnell, who was hospitalized for an unknown reason Sunday morning. Thune says McConnell sounded good and wants to be back at work. He deferred to McConnell staff about when the 84-year-old will return to Capitol Hill. Well, Mayor Zoran Mamdani is predicting Thursday's NBA championship parade for the New York Knicks could be the largest in New York City history.
19: We want to make sure that we're building a parade that can really meet this moment in terms of how much it means to our city, and also ensuring that we're taking every single step to keep New Yorkers safe as they do that.
8: And Mamdani is encouraging fans to come as early as they possibly can. The parade steps off at 10 a.m. Eastern. I'm Stephanie Officer, ABC News.
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20: 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Through the night, after losing the evening showers and thunderstorms, we're partly cloudy. Temperature 74 to 78. 93 to 97, clouds and sun Tuesday. Afternoon showers likely, some heavier thunderstorms too. Those diminish Tuesday night, just a few isolated showers and storms Wednesday. Mostly sunny, high 91 to 95. This is Precision Weather Meteorologist Phil Spivak for WNZF.
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1: And we're talking with Heidi Hollis. She found the shadow people, the hat man, and now she has stigmata, the stigmata images of Christ all over her body. 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
1: And welcome back. George Norrie along with Heidi Hollis and your calls. Heidi, does any of the stigmata hurt?
5: Yeah, that's how I came across to know that they existed for some of them. Like the wrist, for instance, I turn my car really fast. I go to the ER and you know, I have these odd situations with my holes in my bones. And with the knees, they've always been painful. I remember being a toddler not liking to crawl on my knees where they're split in half, and they're not split in the typical way. There's three different types of bipart patella. I have one that's not on the charts. So yeah, they do. But again, it's they're congenital. So it's like a medical form of stigmata that just so happens to match against the Shroud of Turin, according to two scientists that I had take a look at it. And yeah, so it's been a really wild ride. George, you mentioned I had told you guys I had a hard time accepting. I had a hard time even speaking to one of my siblings about it. So it's been a really difficult time. I took a step back from social media. I was really digging deep and trying to understand what this all meant and how I didn't remember this part when I remember so much of why I agreed to be born here, why I'm here. And so I kind of had a lot of conversations praying to God, like, really, you didn't tell me this, huh? But oddly enough, when I did have some of these medical challenges come up that had me in a hospital or something like that, only for it to resolve or be miraculously cured, like a brain aneurysm, George, that was the last time I saw Jesus. He would show up to heal different things, and one of them was a brain aneurysm. It's like I'm in the ICU, I go to emergency surgery, it's gone. I don't have it. Well, maybe we misdiagnosed. I'm like, so many things that should have destroyed me got healed or misdiagnosed. And one rare thing after another where I had to find answers. I just wouldn't have never guessed it was this until a Vatican scholar and the different scientists gave me these answers. But I was the last one to accept, to be honest.
1: Are you okay?
5: I am. I'm great. You know, I really am. I had some close calls just because it'll look like it's something awful, but it'll end up being nothing, George, again and again. And, you know, I had a really crazy challenge not too long ago that, you know, I go to the top hospital in the world. They only had two others who had this. And guess what, George? It remedies on its own, essentially. And I'm like back at square one. I'm like, I'm expecting the worst, just like the technical difficulties of tonight. There are some evil things that really hate my guts, and I take it as a compliment, like Hatman shadow people. So I expect the worst, but it always ends up being okay. So I just roll with the punches, George, and it's been a wild ride, and I would have never guessed in a million years this is where I'd be sitting trying to explain how I've got these things. And this is my first time speaking publicly about it, and I had no idea where to begin with it. So rough start, but hey, we're getting there, George.
1: How did you discover the Hat Man, Heidi?
5: Oh, gosh. That was something that actually went after a friend of mine. I discovered the shadow people, and I thought it was another form that shadow people had taken, you know, until I wrote the book that was exclusively about the Hat Man that let me know that he was something different. And then he started introducing himself to people and saying that he was the devil himself. And a lot of people that experienced him also said the same thing. They would ask that question, who is he? He's the devil, isn't he? And my understanding and recollections of, you know, agreeing to come here was to introduce essentially the modern day devil in the world today, and that being him and his minions being shadow people and the old hag and Grim Reaper looking shadow thing, the hooded shadow looking things, which are actually alien beings. But if it's evil, it's on one side of the fence. They all have a similar agenda. If it's a negative alien being, they're just all the same. But if anything can't stand the name of Jesus Christ in their presence, that's not a friend that I'd care to have stop by. So it's been coming full circle, if you will. It's like here, starting off talking about the demonic and coming to this conclusion of God showing himself in the world today with evidence, with scientific proof, with stories. I didn't mention, this is crazy, over the years, George, I've had maybe a dozen people send me emails saying, hey, you know, I saw you. You told me to reach out to you, so here I am. You saved my life. You really helped me. George, when I close my eyes at night, I am suddenly in somebody's face. And you think it's a dream until they write you and say, hey, you gave me your name. Here I am. You know, don't you remember? And so I learned that's called bilocation. It wasn't until the Vatican scholar told me that's what it's called. I've asked for years, what is that? Why are people seeing me? And to learn, it's called bilocation, and they followed it up to say, only the saints do that, Heidi. And I'm like, what is a saint? I understand a saint to be anybody who believes in Christ, but Catholics have a different belief of the saints being something that we all strive to be. I had not heard of that before. There's a lot that I wasn't familiar with the Catholic understandings, but as I mentioned, I tried talking to a lot of people about what it is that they understand, and And I've had, now this gets even stranger because I've had a lot of dream vision-like things of Catholic saints. I didn't know who they were, though. One being a Joseph of Cupertino, the flying monk. I didn't know there was such a thing, but I've been seeing him so many times. I didn't know who he was. And I'm not a psychic or a guru or anything like that. I'm just me that I would just make note of it. I'd share with a handful of people that I knew, but I didn't know that there were answers to this. And I want to say, too, like, even when it comes to the Vatican, CIA, different clergy, different people, different scientists who've helped me over these 5 years trying to understand this, everybody has been super kind and very protective of me.
6: Good.
5: And I've been humbled by the whole process. I can't say that anybody was aiming to be pushy or cruel or confusing. I think they were as equally confused as I was with all of the different elements, but it gave me answers that I never expected to even seek, you know, because what a thing, George, what a thing. And I feel like I've been telling, you know, nieces and nephews and other relatives now, hey, so you might hear some things, you know, and they're like, well, why didn't you say anything? I'm like, well, I didn't know where to begin. And I just don't know this part, as what I tell everybody. I'm like, I don't know this part. I just know the part what I came here to do. And I did that. And I thought I was near the end of telling people about the demonic and, what these times are that we're coming upon, because we're upon a time of change, and it's going to be okay. God always wins in the end, you know, and so many people are seeming to anticipate the end times. And I'm like, but we're going to lose too many people because too many people are not prepared. And I think that we have to look after each other during these difficult times, because it's not a time for people to lose their faith. Let's put it that way. It's not a time for people to suddenly want to turn their minds off or their souls away from the truth of things. I know the conversation in regards to the whole UFO and different beings and them claiming to be our creators. And I just want people to know that God is real.
1: I think we know that, Heidi. Let's go to the phone. Yeah. West of the Rockies. Mm-hmm. Charles in Sacramento. Go ahead, Charles.
7: Hi, George.
1: Hi.
7: Hello, Heidi.
5: Hi.
7: You do a lot of work for the Paranormal Network, and I know that George offers you a lot of support because you do the work, and I appreciate that. My question to you is about stolen valor and how you respond to people who would say that Jesus is a real person that walked the earth and did so much work, and the martyrs and the saints, the world doesn't need another martyr or a saint. What the martyrs and saints do is they point to Jesus, and Jesus mm-hmm. points to God. And that's the whole point of the church in this time. So I guess I would like for you to tell me about God. That would be the question.
5: Yeah.
7: Thank you.
5: Yeah. No, I appreciate that, because I think that was the biggest problem that I had with all of it, because too much attention was pointed towards me. And I said, no, if that's what you're identifying these as, then these are his marks. I didn't earn these. And that's how I refer to them in this book as well, because I couldn't imagine wanting to block any glory from him. And when I understood what the ancient church of the Catholic faith called stigmata, as being signs to let people look to the evidence of God, that's when I felt more comfortable to say anything. God is the one that creates all and creates all patterns, keeps us questioning and wanting to learn more. God is real. He leaves signs. He sends help, whether if it's in a pet or some lady talking on Coast to Coast talking about the evidence that I had to finally bend the knee to. It literally came to that, because everybody else was trying to run off and say, hey, there's a living saint. I'm like, whoa, that's not, that, I'm not comfortable with that. I didn't like the stance that some of the people were saying in regards to that, of the people that surrounded me as far as the different experts. It was nothing that I sought. It's been quite a process to be able to even speak to it, as I've said so many times tonight, because it is awkward for me.
1: Why do you think it was you, Heidi? Why do you think you were selected for this?
5: I wasn't. I think a lot of people volunteered to be here during the times that we're in. I remember being a volunteer. I'm nothing special. I'm shocked as the next person in understanding what I'm looking at and what took so many experts to break down to me. I think having a sense of humor in the face of the supernatural, the paranormal, ufology, as I've had over the years, made people more comfortable to talk about these things instead of leaving a room in terror, you know. Perhaps being able to just be myself and relating these stories and using my real name to things, because a lot of people in this field, they don't. They're not experiencers. They want to protect their families, I understand. But I just felt like the best way that I know how is to put myself out there and make myself vulnerable to it and let the questions come, let the static come. But I know what I'm here for. And if anything I feel blessed about is knowing that. I have no doubts. I have no doubts about Christ. I have no doubts about the existence of God. And I've always prayed that I would have one element of something that would give that evidence to people to know what it is that I've experienced. And here it was sitting all along, literally on my bones and body. The rarity calculation is through the roof for just a few of the diagnoses are impossible. My ancestry is impossible. Everything is impossible. But there is only one possible way, and that's through God.
1: Let's go to John in Wisconsin. Welcome to the show. Hi, John.
6: Hello, George. Hello, Heidi. Several brief comments, please. I always appreciate when Heidi is on Coast to Coast. She speaks clearly and can articulate her comments on complicated subjects. I believe one of the reasons, or the reason, all these strange things have happened to Heidi is because she does communicate so well. Whether it's during George's news segments, a full two-hour show like tonight, or the podcast, Heidi provides information that people may have similar struggles, but have no source of help, have no source of wisdom, and they're struggling. So, Heidi, I want to thank you for all you do. I want to encourage you to keep up the good work. And, George, thank you for taking my call.
1: Thank you, John. Well said.
5: Wow.
1: Thank Heidi. How about
5: thank
1: that?
5: You, John. John, you have no idea. I needed to hear that tonight. Because I rarely, like you say, I don't have trouble speaking my mind about these things. But this, it's such a sacred topic. I don't know. I don't want that attention at me. I want it towards God. I want it towards Christ. And if I can help in any way, I do. And it's important, you know. And this is where things have led me to. And I took the time. I took the steps. I took the advice. I did the walk, and I came here on my knees, going, well, you know, it is what it is, and I accept it. I accept it to be what it is. It is a divine design that has no other answer but God. And I appreciate you, John. I really do, because I really needed that. So
1: let's go to Suzanne in Minneapolis. Welcome. Hi, Suze. Go ahead.
8: Hi, George. Hi, Heidi. Wow, this is really why I love Coast to Coast. This story is really amazing. I'm a medium, and I thought I've heard everything, and this is over the top, and I believe all of it. And I hope that you're on more often, because this is just so amazing.
5: Oh, I appreciate it. I want people to realize that, you know, people are anticipating there being alien hybrids here, but there are also different types of humans here. I know, according to the scientists, I'm an outlier of a human, a hyperhuman, a compilation of different things that aren't expected to come together. So if that is any kind of reassurance for people to know that the architecture of this design is only by one, and God hears everything. God is aware of everything. And one of the experiences I had with Christ that I wrote about in my other book on Jesus encounters was when I saw Jesus in this, he didn't say anything, but he let it be known he was so anxious to return. So anxious to return, but he was waiting on one thing. But he was aware of just absolutely everything. So when people feel like, gosh, this place sucks, I don't understand why life is so hard, it's like we're outside of the garden and we're trying to get our way back in. The serpent came with us and is messing with us, you know? So it's a matter of understanding and recognizing that now. And people are going to paint different pictures as far as these beings that are in these ships and, oh, they're the good guys. Well, good guys don't hide like that, do they? You know, we got all these different questions. It's just, you know, they say test the spirits. All you have to say is one name. If it hurts them, then you know what you're standing in front of. So I think we're all learning here, and I appreciate your comments. There's always something new in the world.
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1: 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And then later on, Catherine Nadel joins us to talk about The Other Side. 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
1: And welcome back to Coast, George Norrie with you. Our final segment with Heidi Hollis as we talk about her strange situation. Heidi, is it still ongoing for you?
12: But it's okay. You know, I am fine. I just have, you know, evidence of divine design, apparently, that God has been very active. And I wanted to also point out something, George. I think I might have mentioned once on a prior program that there is a series called Millennium, and I'll just simply say this. From my perspective and others, there are elements in it that feel strikingly familiar to my life and my family story, even using our names. Not going to make any legal claim, but I'm talking about parallels, and that it's a third and final season, and it is about the apocalypse and how the secret groups are essentially trying to control the apocalypse through my character and the family. I was contacted by somebody in the CIA that told me that is a form of predictive programming, that they have technology that they're using, and I'm probably part of the one family or several families that they actually keep an eye on. To use the names and likeness, I mean, it's so strange, but it says a lot, and it pulls more into this full circle of what is all of this, except to understand that there is a spiritual battle going on, and there are a lot of people in the government and in different institutions that are very much aware of it, and they keep an eye on people like myself, and they give hints in our programming. They give hints, and they approach people like me, and we don't necessarily have the goods always on us to say, look, this is them approaching, but they're doing it, and I'm glad. And they've been kind. They've been, you know, very generous with their time and trying to help and explain things. And I'm glad to be able to have the opportunity to speak to it here today about it. Though it didn't come out as planned initially, but it's hey, I think that everything happens for a reason, and I'm glad to be a part of introducing Shadow People Hat Man to talking more about Christ on your show, George.
1: All right, let's go to Ruth in Maryland. Take it away, Ruthie.
13: Oh, hi, George and Heidi. Thank you so much for taking my call. And Heidi, I am so sorry about what you went through, but I just want you to know that we love you and you are one of our favorite guests. And when I found out you were going to be on tonight, I had to go to the library because I don't have any internet here. I had heard that you were a cartoonist. I'm the one that has the little doggy that chewed up two of my gold crosses while on my neck while I was sleeping, if you remember that.
12: Yeah. Last time. Oh, my gosh. Yeah.

0: And that's all I ever wanted to be growing up, was a comic strip artist, and I still do it with the Outlander comic.
1: I was wondering, how old were you when you started drawing, and could you please, please put out a book on your comics? I would love to have, would love to be one of the first ones to buy it, Heidi, and thank you so much.
0: Thank you for that. I appreciate that. I have a big sense of humor, so theoutlanderscomic.com, I've got it on Instagram and all that. I promise, I'll put out a book. I mean, when you're in this field and you understand so many different elements of it, it's fun to put it in the comic and learn to laugh at it, as I do with the books that I write, too. I have a lot of humor in them, even this book on Jesus, the Anomalies book, too. So I just think it's good to be as humanly flawed as possible when we talk about any topic, you know, have fun and keep it real at the same time. So I appreciate your call.
2: Heidi, where do we get your book, The Anomalies?
0: The Anomalies, it's an ebook right now. The print book will be out in about a month, and that is everywhere that you can find a book, honestly. So it's on Amazon, of course, The Anomalies, and on HeidiHollis.com. You can go there, and I'll give you a direct link to it.
2: All right, let's go to Rich in California on the wild card line. Hey, Rich, go ahead.
3: Hey, thank you. Heidi, I'm trying to figure out, this being you're talking about, did he ever make it anything clear as to what he was saying? Because he sounds kind of confusing to me.
0: Are you talking about the being that helped myself and my college roommate learn about the ins and outs of the shadow people, Hatman phenomenon? You know, it's wild because a lot of people think I researched it and put out the definitions and how to deal with them when I was in college, and I'm like, there was nobody talking about this. I named these things because I was talking to my friends about it. This information came by way of a being that is not human, looks like a small child, fleshy colored, and he would speak of God and Christ and how they took their orders from them, and this is how you defeat these negative beings, whether they're abducting you or if they're shadow people or Hat Man. And how to bless your space. I have the free method of how to do that on my website, too, to you know, be able to have the upper hand so you don't have to be victim to these beings, because they disrupt your whole your whole life. And if you don't have good sleep, I mean, it breaks you down from the inside out and your family. So, but yeah, so this being, I've referenced him so many times. A lot of people think shadow people, Hat Man's all paranormal. I'm like, I had a UFO group for 15 years. I spoke as somebody that researched the topic of UFOs and had this non-human being with myself and college roommate telling us about faith and spirit and how to fight the dark. So not confusing at all for me.
2: Let's go next to James in Manhattan, New York, east of the Rockies. Hi, James.
4: Hi, George. Thank you for letting me be on your show. Listen, this is going to be real quick for you or Heidi.
2: Okay.
4: You or Heidi. I don't know what year it was, but I believe it was 2012. I was at a psychiatric center, and it was not the medication. It was not the medication. This is my first vision. I saw two lights, one gold and one green. They were giving off all sorts of different lights. It looks like a piece of heaven, you know, and even black lights was coming off of it. This was my first vision. I swear to God, on the stack of Holy Qurans and Bibles, this was my first vision. It was not the medication at all.
2: I'll give that to you, Heidi. What do you think?
0: I'm sorry, I'm not familiar with that kind of thing, but I appreciate you sharing your story. That's fascinating.
2: Where do you think these visions come from, Heidi?
0: You know, I'll tell you, and having now I know our out-of-body experiences and bilocations, time does not seem to be limited. I go forward in time and backwards in time, and apparently in this time where people would find me. So I think it's for myself, because now I know I am made so different, and other aspects are very different. For me, I don't have the answers, but I think we all are capable of having different types of experiences, and being able to accept them is probably the biggest challenge, to be honest.
2: Next up, Taylor in Iowa is with us. Go ahead, Taylor.
5: Hi, can you guys hear me?
2: Yes, we can.
0: Yep.

0: I'd call from either of the lines, but Tom instructed me to go to the international line because he couldn't hear me. So I'm here on the international line. I'm smiling because I get to talking to you both. Heidi, what got you, what prompted you to write your book and talk about all these things that you're talking about now?
1: Well, I plan to write a second book to my Jesus is No Joke book because I've seen Jesus more times and I wanted to put those in the next book. But then I was met with the Vatican scholar who's pointing so much in my direction, and I just stopped writing. And I'm like, this is, it just got so complicated, and I had to pause and learn. And I felt like I was starting to feel rather selfish, especially during the time of COVID when people are like, where's God? Well, you know, we're getting sick, we're dying, losing our jobs. And I'm like, and here I was just shown a part of God being real. And I'm sitting here doubting. And I'm like, this can't be on me, you know? So I felt a responsibility, and with knowledge comes responsibility. And I just wanted people to know that, you know, God shows up in the places that we would never expect. And, you know, it's not been easy, but you know what? I'm very happy that I have, and even though it's the first time I'm talking about it publicly, I'm proud that, I was able to get the words out, you know, to some extent. There's a whole lot more that goes to it. The book was over 500 pages long. I had to cut it in half because there's so much more to say. That second book, The Anomalies, will be coming out as soon as I get it edited. I just feel that we all should know. Like, I don't think sitting on knowledge is okay. It's just like the UFO disclosure. They have all of this knowledge and they're not sharing. Like, who's to say you shouldn't know? So I just felt like if I could help people understand, even some small way, I'm here for that.
2: Did you ever think, Heidi, that you would be in that position?
1: No, gosh, no, George. I mean, I'm humbled. I really am, and I'm glad that, you know, I've heard from people already that helped to know, and I think my reputation has helped people to be able to accept. I wouldn't sit here and tell a fib, you know, that this is something that I've been in this field for so long, and to come full circle to this and pointing this way, no way. But I'm absolutely glad that it's pointing to God and not to me.
2: Let's go to Jim in Sheboygan, Wisconsin. Hey, Jim, go ahead.
3: Yes, George, first of all, I want to thank you for taking my call. And Heidi, and yes. I want to tell you, George, you have wonderful talk shows. Heidi, I'd just like to tell you that I was abused when I was a kid. And when somebody told me about Jesus and told me that the Bible is the only thing that's true. And another thing I want to tell you is we're all saved by grace. That's what the Bible says. We're saved by grace, and if we follow Jesus, we will have a better life.
1: Most definitely. I appreciate that. My podcast right here on George's network, Dark Becomes Light, talking about spiritual warfare. And yeah, I mean, it's so much a part of the stuff I've been doing all this time, and I'm so glad that you said that about, you know, God is the way. That's all I know. Everything I do is for Him, so...
2: How evil is the Hat Man, Heidi?
1: Oh, gosh. Well, I mean, he's taken the responsibility to say he is the devil himself. So collecting souls, torturing people till they want to give their souls up, I think that's as dark and as low down as you can get. So just as awful as you can imagine, George.
2: Quick call from Ed in Charlotte, North Carolina. Go ahead, Eddie.
4: Yeah, Heidi, I'm a math geek, so I know you as H squared, which I'm sure you understand. And George shows the tremendous genius he is in this field because he realized how important your knowledge was way back and continued to have you on. And my heart goes out to you having to deal with the Shadow Man. I'm not built to be able to handle that. Thank God I've never seen one yet. But I have a question. Way back on a show, you made the comment that you saw a sculpture of a hat man without a hat made by Rudolf Steiner. And I want to know, first of all, Rudolf Steiner to me is like Elon Musk of the day. He picked up that energy from the center of the Milky Way, hits Venus, and creates a lot to do with plant life on Earth.
2: 30 seconds, Heidi. What do you think?
5: Well, I have his image on my website. His name is Ahriman. I'm not that familiar with Rudolf Steiner, just that work that I'd seen. But, yeah, George is a genius. He gave me a chance, and I appreciate it. Everybody at Coast gave me a shot, and I'm always grateful and thankful. Even Tom over there, my buddy.
2: And we love your little news segments that you do for us as well, Heidi.
5: Love you guys. This has been awesome to have this privilege. Thanks for letting me tell my story. I appreciate it.
2: Good luck and take medically healthy care of yourself, okay?
5: Oh, I'm good. 100%.
2: All right, you stay that way. Heidi Hollis, the name of the book, The Anomalies. For Dan Galante, Tom Danheiser, Sue Trikas, Lex Lonehood, Sean Ladasore, Alec Fernandez, Stephanie Smith, Tim Banal, George Knapp, and Richard Serrett, I'm George Norrie, somewhere out there on Coast to Coast AM. We'll see you on our next edition. Until then, be safe, everyone.

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4: 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Through the night, partly cloudy sky. We're losing the daytime activity. We'll get it back, though, on Tuesday. Showers and thunderstorms redevelop after a partly sunny start with a warm day. Mid-70s overnight, mid-90s Tuesday, low to mid-90s Wednesday, mostly sunny, a few late-day storms. This is Precision Weather Meteorologist Phil Spivak for WNZF.
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6: From ABC News, I'm Sherry Preston. A deadly crash in the desert of Southern California, and now investigators are trying to figure out why it happened. Eight people were killed when a B-52 bomber hit the ground just after takeoff at Edwards Air Force Base.
7: Thick smoke seen miles away. Crews rushing to the scene, fighting the flames. Colonel James Hayes says the eight on board were a mixed crew of military and civilians.
8: It was deemed that this was an unrecoverable crash and unsurvivable.
7: The names of all victims are being withheld until their families have been notified.
8: Edwards Air Force Base experienced a horrible tragedy, and we lost eight great Americans.
7: Boeing said two of its employees were on board.
6: That's ABC's Sophie Flay. President Trump is in the French Alps right now, sitting down with world leaders at the G7 summit. He is there after announcing that peace deal with Iran. But ABC's Karen Travers, who's traveling with him, says we don't know much about the details.
9: The president said it would be released maybe at the end of the week, but a senior administration official had told us it would likely come in 24 to 48 hours. The president called it a very powerful document and said he wants it to be released. But that's the big thing. Like, we don't know exactly what is in it. We just know what the administration has said and some of the things that the Iranians have been pushing for up until this point.
6: Now, this morning, Iran's top diplomat said the end of the war with the U.S. also means the end of Israel's attacks on Lebanon, but Israel's prime minister says his troops are staying put. A Florida couple now says they will keep custody of their six-month-old after an IVF mix-up led them to giving birth to someone else's baby. ABC's Lana Moise.
10: According to court documents, Tiffany Score and Stephen Mills will keep permanent custody of their daughter Shay after reaching an agreement with the baby's biological parents. The couple discovering they weren't genetically related to Shay after giving birth to the little girl, who is not white.
6: The couple is suing the clinic and the doctor. 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
6: A whole lot of beagles are getting new homes. Months after demonstrations at Ridgeland Farms in Wisconsin, which bred the dogs for lab tests, the facility is now closing down. Its 475 remaining dogs are going to a rescue group headed by Lori Simmons.
14: They will be loved on, medically treated, spayed and neutered, learn to walk on a leash, and placed on a path to adoption in loving homes across this country.
6: There's a scary new trend around the world, more violence at schools. New research shows attacks on schools, students, and teachers jumped 40% in 2024 and 2025. That's the largest jump in over a decade. More than 10,000 kids and educators were killed or hurt. California's governor says his family is being targeted by federal investigators. Gavin Newsom claims it's over his criticism of President Trump. Here's ABC's Alex Mallon.
15: Now, it's really unclear from his statement what these particular investigations entail. We are told from sources, however, that at least one of these investigations is examining his wife's taxes. And we understand this investigation is being run out of the U.S. Attorney's Office for the Eastern District of California. That covers Sacramento, obviously, where the Capitol and his office is located.
6: One of the biggest car companies could be getting into the weapons business. Wall Street Journal reporting GM is in talks with Lockheed Martin about making parts for some of its weapons. I'm Sherry Preston, ABC News.
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19: 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We'll see a fair amount of sun today with isolated showers or thunderstorms, 89 to 93, light winds, a few clouds, mid-70s tonight, sunny tomorrow, 89 to 93, a few clouds tomorrow night, isolated afternoon showers or storms, low 90s Thursday. I'm Precision Weather Meteorologist Russ Murley on WNZF.
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0: Thank you for letting me be of service to you this morning. 434-882-4217. After I tell you what went on last night, we can convene on how it is impacting you where you are. That's what we keep the phone numbers for. You can text message, the most popular way of getting to us, because mornings are a cacophony of all things left to the last minute. We might as well just say, I'll get to this in the morning. We know we won't, but at least then we'll be having an honest conversation with ourselves, won't we? This is always when we, I'll get to it later. Yeah, now is later. And it is here. So I know you're running around like crazy trying to get everything set aside and put back. So text message is great. Just open voice to text, holler something at me, and then hit send, and we'll read your words. Mostly, there are some regionalisms that just befuddle voice to text. I used to not think I had much of a New York accent, having grown up there, until I tried to do voice to text the first time, and it completely bollocks everything. Now you should see what happens when some of my wife's friends try to, and I mean, it's the real wives of Babylon, you know what I'm saying? So convene there. Also, emails come into jtinthemorningradio@gmail.com. So much to get into this morning as the G7 convenes. And you could see, and I've said this before, you would be, I don't know if disappointed is the right word, but if you realized how much the lives of these political leaders, the world leaders, aren't all that dissimilar than high school. I'm serious. The relations between them are not all that different than high school. And you could see it on the faces of some of the G7 leaders when Fred Mertz and Ethel brought President Trump the German soccer jersey, and you could see Macron saying, damn it, why didn't I think of that? Oh, it's too busy talking to Zelensky sitting here. What did I do? Now I look like a dummy. I didn't get anything. And that was one of the brilliant parts of Seinfeld, was that Seinfeld pointed out how much the world really hadn't changed from high school. Anyway, our first things, G7. Everyone's a G7 all-star. The U.S. president and other world leaders are in a northern French spa town for a three-day summit meeting. Emmanuel Macron sat down with the president, mano-a-mano, yesterday, and explained how European forces are ready to deploy to the Strait of Hormuz to facilitate the full reopening of the strait and to get the oil markets moving again. Vice President J.D. Vance in the United States answering questions of NBC News and said nuclear inspectors will absolutely be allowed back into Iran as part of the deal. Meanwhile, Senate Minority Leader Chuck Schumer, who up until Friday was against any interactions in Iran, now wants a seat at the table when it comes to the deal, called on the administration to immediately brief Congress, who didn't want them to do anything with Iran in the first place, on the deal to end the hostilities there. Britain has announced a new set of sanctions targeting the shadow fleet of Russian oil ships and gas transports that finance networks used by Moscow to evade Western sanctions. The ships include several vessels recently purchased by Russia to ship liquefied natural gas. A B-52 bomber crashed in Southern California shortly after takeoff. It happened just before noon local time during a routine test mission at Edwards Air Force Base in the Mojave Desert. All 8 crew were killed in the crash. The coach of Iran's World Cup soccer team said it was ordered to leave the U.S. immediately and return to its training base in Mexico only a few hours after opening its first match, 2-2 draw, by the way, with New Zealand Monday night. The coach didn't say who ordered the Iranians to leave earlier, however. Efforts by the world's leading democracies to forge a coordinated response to China's economic influence are running into significant obstacles at the G7 summit, namely President Trump's preference for dealing directly with Beijing. And Democratic California governor, isn't that redundant? Gavin Newsom says the Justice Department has been interviewing friends and business associates of his, saying it's part of a political investigation.
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0: On a need-to-know basis, because you need to know the first thing today.
1: Ahem.

What do we reboot all the system computers for this morning, huh? Software operate critical. Critical is another one of these words. Stunning trashes, bashes, eviscerates. All these inflammatory words they get thrown around. Critical software update must reboot all systems. Yeah, and then everything goes slower. Good job, guys. Way to go. You couldn't have a few computers in the back that you tested on beforehand?

434-882-4217. So beware the critical updates this morning that may, and I don't know if your office hardware is like ours. We suspend all of the automatic updates, mostly because we're paranoid. And it has nothing to do with wrapping all of our computers in aluminum foil either, although, you know, it does tend to warm them up some. First Thing Today by Joe Thomas is in port for entertainment purposes only. Do not wrap your computers in aluminum foil. You say these things because you say it, and then somebody does it, and then, you know, your network is getting sued. And Mr. Thomas said he wraps his computers in aluminum foil. It's a joke about being paranoid. And I'm going to move off of G7 for a moment and talk about FISA. Because the president, before leaving, actually before walking down to the UFC match, which, by the way, did you notice Dana White said, yeah, that's never happening again. Apparently, it was such a logistics nightmare, and they made it look good on TV, but apparently it was such a pain in Dana White's rumpus that he's like, no, we're not doing that again. But on his way to the UFC match, the president said that he was listening to First Thing Today by Joe Thomas, or okay, he said the same things we were saying a few days earlier. One is just inferring that he must have been listening at the White House, that they should attach the SAVE Act to the FISA reauthorization, since all the people who seem to be against the SAVE Act would vote for the FISA reauthorization. Of course, that's hung up as well. Good luck with that, since we can't even get a Foreign Intelligence Surveillance Act passed. And here's, so, the realities of what has become versus what is the intent. You can't have an internationally facing organization without intelligence. You really can't have much of any unless you're so sure of yourself. And even then, you need intel. You need somebody, hey, have you listened to... I don't listen to what other radio shows do. We've had those arguments, Kareem and Joel and lots of other folks who are like, well, this is, you know, what so-and-so is saying. Are you sure you're right about this, Joe? And that's the nicest way it comes out. Are you sure you're right about this? I see what I see. I analyze it the way I analyze it. And oftentimes, that doesn't sound the same as more esteemed or just thoroughly esteemed talk radio show proprietors, and that's okay. We all need to cut our path. At the end of the day, I'm the only one in the room with me. So I have to be comfortable with what I'm saying and my analysis, and y'all can catch up. But we are aware of things that are done promotionally, things that happen, people quitting to run for Congress because that's more important or whatever, bailing on their listeners because they were really only there to teach them how to deal with the constituencies. It's all good, eh? We all have our roles to play. We all have the things that we want to contribute in our own ways. But intelligence gathering is something anyone needs to do. If somebody has invented a better mousetrap and you make mousetraps, knowing about it is a good thing. Maybe not necessarily in advance, but being aware of it before it becomes a thing. And internationally, knowing what your rivals, if not enemies, are doing is important. It's when it's turned internally. And this is all fruit of what we learned after the Cold War. And to be fair, we knew it during the Cold War and counterintelligence.

0: and Sleepers and all this other stuff. What was the TV show? The Americans, something like that. Russian agents, Sleepers in the United States. But this idea that, you know, we need to surveil American citizens because we're concerned they're going to be the agents of our misfortune is, to me, in a great deal laughable, because you watch the Ilhan Omars of the world and her ilk and the Chuck Schumers, and they're just out there marching down the street saying, death to America. I mean, they might as well all be wrapped in Iranian flags, chanting death to America, carrying signs of the Ayatollah. Kareem says we should use Faraday cages around our computers. That's engineering-wise, Kareem, absolutely much closer to what you would do rather than wrapping your computers in aluminum foil. Faraday cage is what was the? It was Gene Hackman, Will Smith, Enemy of the State. Where he had this entire Faraday cage, the size of a small apartment in an old warehouse in Baltimore, which is good because nobody goes to Baltimore, and certainly not to the old warehouse district. So if you want to hide somewhere, that's where you're going to do it. But the idea of intelligence gathering on American citizens is such a tightrope. Because as we learned, the Cold War was fought mostly with Russian money paying the Vietnamese anti-war movement to break American spirit. We were already well addicted to democracy, so all you had to do was knock around a few Congress people and change a few senators, and you were going to, you know, have a much bigger chance of winning militarily and economically. And so there are structural things we need to do before we start looking at how we surveil American citizens.
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5: ABC News, I'm Sherry Preston. President Trump at the G7 summit in the French Alps still saying the memorandum of understanding with Iran will be released soon. ABC's Karen Travers, who's traveling with the president, says the Strait of Hormuz will reopen. However,
6: this doesn't actually get into the really complicated issues that have to be negotiated. So that will come in a 60-day window because this agreement now opens up this 60-day time frame to negotiate the end of the war, and also have discussions over Iran's nuclear program.
5: Iran's top diplomat says the deal would also require Israel to withdraw from Lebanon. Israel says it's staying put for now. 8 people killed in the crash of a B-52 bomber at Edwards Air Force Base in California. Those on board, a mix of service members and civilians. Boeing says 2 of its employees were among those killed. Fed Chair Kevin Warsh presides over his first policy meeting today and holds a news conference at its conclusion tomorrow. This is ABC News.
7: Up. Nep.
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10: 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A good deal of sun today. There may be a nice bit of shower or storm, 89 to 93. A few clouds, mid-70s tonight. Sunshine tomorrow, 89 to 93. Isolated showers or storms, low 90s Thursday. I'm Precision Weather Meteorologist Russ Murley on WNZF.
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0: See, the secret of statecraft And I know there's going to be a naivete inferred in what I'm about to say regarding FISA and its reauthorization, but also in terms of just the general aspect of intelligence gathering, is that the hard part is understanding who you are, and then it's easier to figure out who your enemies are. And I think 80% of our problem right now in this country is we aren't quite sure who we are anymore. I mean, we have the folks like you and me who are quite sure we aren't what we were founded to be, and we would like to get back to that. And therein lies the rub of intelligence, is then you say, okay, the enemy of a state that is based on free association, capitalist principles, free markets, presumption of innocence, those sorts of things. Intelligence gathering has to be on the people who are trying to suborn that. If somebody is trying to push people around, take authority over them that they don't, that they're not endowed by their creator with, that kind of thing, those are the enemies of that state. Can you think of any place you find folks like that, and should they be surveilled more than just say in round the clock coverage on C-SPAN? Just saying. Dr. Clark is hanging on the line with us. Good morning, Clark. How are you doing this morning? You're up early. You getting the gas in your lungs and your blood vessels going?
1: Man, I done produce the healthy gases. Now I'm on my way to do morning treatment. So, help me out, Joe. What's that F in FISA stand for?
0: Foreign.
1: Foreign. Hey, we got this thing in America called the Constitution. And whose rights is it supposed to protect, Joe?
0: The citizens.
1: American citizens.
0: Mm-hmm.
1: Now, the foreign citizens, the foreigners have constitutional rights not to be surveilled. No, they don't. So the FBI, the CIA, et cetera, et al., they don't need authorization to spy on foreigners. Maybe we ought to call this thing what it really is. Maybe, I don't know, let's see, the Triple SOA, the Surveillance State Spying on Americans Act. How about that?
0: It sure has been stretched to that, and every loophole that's put into FISA seems to do more and more of that. I mean, the whole argument about, was it the Steele dossier, was that, well, President Trump was interacting with foreign leaders. If that's the premise, then every president should be subject to government surveillance and creation of dossiers every day and twice on Sunday.
1: Did they consult with Dean Wormer while they wrote this? Because it reeks of double secret probation to me.
0: Well, see, in a free society, and this is where I think we the people get the government we want, we don't want our stuff messed with. And so, therefore, somebody better be looking after it. Gosh darn it, I pay enough in taxes. We all say it. I pay enough in taxes that I shouldn't have to worry about somebody stealing my car, breaking into my house, messing up my business, any of these things that can happen to you that could cause a critical breakdown in your day. And I get it. I understand that. But then you don't have a free society, because a free society, you have to be free to live your life as you see fit until it crosses someone else's life and their pursuit, and then something has to be adjudicated. But you can live as you see fit until it impacts someone else, and that's what our judicial system is supposed to be about. But we don't want that anymore. We've become fixated on the surety. We've become fixated in what's surety the root word of? Insurety. And we've sold our souls to this idea that A, nothing bad will ever happen to us again, and B, there'll be some company that will fill out some forms and make us whole again. When it does, damn it. And when they fail at that, then we want the government to intercede, and that's why we authorize surveillance and these kind of things, so that our insurance providers know in advance who's doing risky behaviors and who might not qualify for coverage when that time comes. Just saying.
1: I'm sorry. I don't want no guarantee from the government. All I want is for them to let me build my mousetrap and let me sell it and quit trying to take 60% of the proceeds.
0: Yeah, but what if the other mousetrap manufacturers have given a lot of money to my campaign, Clark? Shouldn't I protect my campaign contributors? I mean, they're citizens, too. I mean, maybe super citizens from where I sit, but I'm just an elected official.
1: Yeah. So, it's not my fault they suck at life, okay?
0: That's
1: on them.
0: My son's friends all say, I think it's a millennial thing. That's a you problem, is the expression, which is funny considering their generation is considered the snowflakiest of the snowflakes, but maybe that's the knee jerk reaction to having so many of their friends and compatriots as snowflakes. Anything else on your mind, sir?
1: I think that's pretty well got it. Hey. I did send you a cool article at Conservative Treehouse. Apparently, England has got the same thing as the DOJ Community Relations Service. Got a little bit different name. But it's nice to know that we're not the only place where the federal government sends people around to determine what the narrative is when stuff happens.
0: And by determine, you mean force it.
1: Well, okay, look, when I was in the Marine Corps, every now and then something would happen in the squad bay. Now, there's always someone on duty in the squad bay, and a logbook is maintained. Sometimes when something happened, I would go to that person. Have you written anything down yet? No. All right, you don't write anything down until I figure out what happened here, and then you'll know what to write, okay? Now, it's nice to know that we've got somebody in the government doing the same thing for us. The newspapers will know what to tell us when the Community Relations Department tells them what they can say.
0: Oh, yeah, and how else can you defend a free country, Dr. Clark?
1: Decapitation. 6 miles from where I stand, never made the news, period, because the wrong demographics were involved.
0: Yeah, wasn't that a foreign national that did that?
1: Well, they came here on secret charter buses from the Biden administration.
0: Hey, you think of it this way, at least there wasn't a rape involved, or maybe before or after, I don't know. But
1: you know, that might have been what it was about.
0: It's, well, and somebody says, well, I listen to these do-gooders talk about being culturally sensitive of those who have grown up someplace else than us. Well, if they've grown up someplace where decapitating your rivals is the good idea, then we probably need to set that country aside as a place that you need to go through some extra training before you're let in here. Just saying. I mean, just spitballing a little bit.
1: Well,
0: yeah,
1: it's, I better predict the amount of consumed on the food bar at the restaurant there. But anyway.
0: Good stuff, Dr. Clark. You have a great morning, sir.
1: Take care.
0: 434-882-4217 is how you do it. Text messages. Andy, on the subject of computers, amen to computer issues. Be careful of the reboot. I don't know what it is, but there was a critical software update, and we had to reboot all our computers, and now they run in slow. I'm not sure what they made better with this. Maybe it's easier for them to figure out what we're doing. Not that we're doing anything really weird here.
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Just weeks away from heading to Lost Wages, we're going to start off our Independence Day weekend celebrating the first 250 years of our attempts at life, liberty, and the pursuit of happiness. And happy birthday, America. It's one of the biggest celebrations, community celebrations of Independence Day in the country, started by the Statler brothers here in our flagship city of Stanton, Virginia. Wilson Fairchild has invited us, and we're going to be a big part of that, parades and fireworks and broadcasts. We're going to do this show from it Friday and Saturday morning. Not that there'll be a lot going on at 6 o'clock in the morning

0: on a Friday or a Saturday morning. They'll be getting ready for parades and such there. And so I hope you can join us for that. And then we head off to Lost Wages, Nevada, for Freedom Fest, where we lay the groundwork for, hopefully, the next 250 years Foreign Intelligence Surveillance Act. The reauthorization, a couple of Congress people on Newsmax last night warning, oh, we have dangerous gaps in our intelligence gathering. You mean there was a government shutdown over this? You mean that some intelligence officer in Prague stopped working and is just sitting at the coffee shop waiting for the check to start flowing again? His expense account frozen like Jason Bourne because, you know, FISA didn't get reauthorized? And are we freer without FISA? Go back to the establishment of intelligence. All right, that phrase came out sounding weird, didn't it? So there are a lot of folks who point to places like World War II. I mean, Genghis Khan had intel on the Persians. Our intel on the Germans was woeful, considering the fact that the Nazis were in the United States having cocktail parties and fundraisers in Hollywood and New York and country clubs all across. Oh, yes, the Führer, he is very much for... We're very interested in the way your South handles things. Can we read some of these Jim Crow, I believe is his name? Can you introduce me and the Führer to this Jim Crow? So, we knew so little about the Nazis who were hanging around with our glitterati already. And what we knew about the Japanese, we learned the hard way through battle until finally it became clear we were going to have to drop something pretty big on someone's head to get them to stop. And we still had to do it twice. So there is an efficiency, a life-saving efficiency of intelligence about your enemy. But the hard bit is to know who you are and what is the enemy of that. Biblically, we know what the good guy looks like and we know what the bad guy looks like. There's several things we have to remember, and this becomes one of the issues with trying to run a country built on the idea of free will, free association, guilty, innocent until proven guilty. Oops, Freudian. Is that we live in the deceiver's world. We live in Lucifer's land. Bad things happen to good people because God isn't the one who's pulling the strings here. He created it. Lucifer's running it, trying to break us of our will to do good because it's easier, simpler, more profitable. You pick the vice that he'll play. Vanity is one of my favorite sins. Self-love. One of the great Pacino scenes in Devil's Advocate. Wonderfully titled film as well. But they're, you know, he's the one playing us against each other. He's the reason, as I said at the onset of this hour, you know, we've changed very little from high school. Mark sent an email saying, have you ever watched the TV show Boston Legal? Yes, I have, but I hadn't thought about it, but now you mention it. Boston Legal took, you know, high profile legal drama and made it like a high school sitcom. And James Spader and William Shatner were great in it. You know, Spader really laying the seed for everything he played in, Blacklist. So, this idea of surety is what we sell ourselves out to. We sell ourselves out to surety. I've worked hard for my stuff, and I don't want anything bad to happen to it. And that's part of being in a community, is you join into a community, so we're looking out for one another. We hire police officers or elect sheriffs to punish people who have transgressed against others, not to figure out who they are before they do it. And that's the issue with internal surveillance, is that the state has become more important than the citizens who've created the state. If you go back and read the foundational, we the people, in order to form a more perfect union, establish justice, ensure domestic tranquility, provide for the common, it's clunky and messy to do that as a format of function. Because you have to wait for somebody to violate someone else's rights before you can punish them. But then you must punish them publicly and thoroughly so that the message is sent to future generations, don't do that. That's how it works. It is as simple as that. But we can't do that because we've fallen prey to the democracy worm. We vote for everything, so when tragedy strikes, somebody must do something about this so it never happens again. We have 250 years of history. At least 100 years of that has been under this fixation of somebody needs to do something about this so that it never happens again, end quote. And how has that been working out for us? It's how we wind up with things like FISA, and yet we still are in peril of bombs going off and car attacks and parades and knife attacks in large railway stations. So how's it working for you?
1: A few years ago, my youngest son had something minor turned into something very major in a matter of hours.
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10: From ABC News, I'm Sherry Preston. At the G7 summit in the French Alps, President Trump is talking up the peace agreement with Iran, saying minutes ago,
11: "We have our deal done with Iran. And it should be successful. It goes to a second stage, which I think will be actually easier."
10: Now, the details of the agreement still have not been fully released, says ABC's Karen Hua in Washington.
12: The deal has been signed digitally, but the full text hasn't been released, and the two sides are giving different reports about what it contains. Both sides say the U.S. will lift its blockade of Iranian ports and Iran will reopen the Strait of Hormuz. But while Trump says passage through the strait will be permanently toll-free, Iran says it will establish and collect fees. The fate of Iran's nuclear program, the reason the U.S. went to war, also in limbo. The details to be hammered out during another 60-day period of talks.
10: Another issue, Iran's top diplomat saying today that Israel's withdrawal from Lebanon is a requirement to end the war. Israel says it will keep a buffer zone there as long as necessary. The names of the eight people killed in Monday's B-52 crash at Edwards Air Force Base in California still not released, pending notification of their families. A mix of service members and civilians were on board. Deputy Commander of the 412th Test Wing, Colonel James Hayes, says the cause of the crash is still under investigation.
7: It was a B-52 that was on initial takeoff, supporting the radar modernization program, which is a test. It was a local test sortie. It took off, and immediately after takeoff, crashed and burst into flames.
10: Texas Governor Greg Abbott declaring a disaster for more than 100 counties following downpours that turned roads into rivers this week. A 6.7 magnitude earthquake shaking parts of central Indonesia this morning. At least eight people were hurt. It was the same scene as a devastating quake and tsunami 8 years ago. 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
10: California Governor Gavin Newsom says he and his wife are under federal investigation because they've spoken out against President Trump. ABC's Alex Mallon covers the Justice Department for ABC News.
14: He said in this extraordinary video statement that in recent days, federal investigators have been contacting, he said, knocking on the doors of family, friends, and associates and trying to get information, evidence that he says basically is designed to charge him or his wife with federal crimes.
10: Hundreds of beagles rescued from a research facility in Wisconsin will soon be going to new homes.
15: In June 2024, a routine inspection uncovered multiple animal care violations. Then in September, a follow-up inspection found twice as many violations. In January 2025, a judge appointed a special prosecutor to investigate Riglin Farms. And in October, Riglin agreed to surrender its breeding license by July this year to avoid felony animal mistreatment charges, an accusation the company denied.
10: ABC Sophie Flay. Now the dogs will be going to a shelter called Big Dog Ranch Rescue, run by Lori Simmons, who says all the dogs have been taken out of the facility and will be treated humanely from here on out.
16: No more breeding. No more selling, no more testing, and full closure. Not one dog will remain.
10: She says the dogs will be adopted by families all over the country. Sherry Preston, ABC News.
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21: 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Next time, call Snyder. If you're headed toward Ormond Beach, southbound I-95, we've got some trouble. The left and center lanes are closed on southbound I-95 right before the U.S. Highway 1 interchange from an accident that happened just a little bit ago. The only lane open is that far right lane. I'm Jared Cirillo, Traffic Watch, a service of Shantro & Shantro, with offices at Flagler Executive Airport and Daytona Beach.
22: 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We'll see a fair amount of sun today with isolated showers or thunderstorms, 89 to 93. Light winds, a few clouds, mid-70s tonight. Sunny tomorrow, 89 to 93. A few clouds tomorrow night. Isolated afternoon showers or storms, low 90s Thursday. I'm Precision Weather Meteorologist Russ Murley on WNZF.
0: Flagler County is very pleased with the results of our external audit.
17: Good morning, Flagler County. I'm Peter Killeen. You're listening to Flagler's Morning News. After a deep dive into the numbers, experts say the county is right on track. Liz Ryan has the story.
19: James Moore and Company were brought in to take a good hard look at Flagler County's bookkeeping. Interim County Administrator Adam Mengel.
0: We selected this auditor last year, and this is the first of 3 years that they'll be performing an independent audit of the board and then all the constitutional officers. And they look at several factors, and they come back and provide that independent audit.
19: And the news was very good.
0: Findings were clean. Everything came back very good for us. A couple of recommendations were the constitutionals, and they were very minor in their scope. And so overall, we were very pleased with the results of the audit this year.
19: And the county's piggy bank looks to be just the right size.
0: The auditor said we're probably right size for a coastal county that's maybe constantly preparing for, you know, the future hurricane that may come, kind of the unknowns of the unknowns. But in their opinion, the reserve amount that we had was appropriate.
19: Mengel explains why the timing for this audit was perfect.
0: It informs our budget process that we're going into in the next year. So if there were any findings, any comments, we would work to resolve those through the budget process that we're entering into in the next year.
19: If you'd like to comb through the entire 364-page audit, you'll find it at flaglercounty.gov. In other news, on Sunday, an unwanted visitor to a home in the B section of Palm Coast found out about the Stand Your Ground law the hard way. Sheriff Rick Staley.
23: Deputies and detectives and CSI determined a former acquaintance had forced their way into the home, and when confronted by the homeowner, the suspect was told to leave. He refused, continued to argue, and make threats, and was warned that if you don't leave now, I'm going to shoot you. The offender said, go ahead and shoot me. So the homeowner did. Now, I'm a staunch Second Amendment supporter. This bad decision of this repeat offender almost cost him his life, and I commend the homeowner for taking the appropriate action to defend their home and their family.
19: 33-year-old Michael McDonald is being held without bond pending arraignment.
24: Yeah, the Chamber is partnering with Career Source of Brevard, Flagler, and Volusia to sponsor a Hospitality Workforce of Tomorrow Forum.
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25: The term event is not clearly defined, and I think that's the solution, is to define what event is and is not.
17: Bunnell leaders are considering changes to the city's special event rules amid concerns some local businesses may be getting caught up in regulations intended for larger events. Erica Fox reports.
26: At a workshop on special event regulations, commissioners said the current ordinance may not clearly separate large events from routine business activities.
27: The alcohol sales, you know, less than 50 people would require one off-duty police officer. 51 to 150 would require two off-duty. That would just wipe out all the profits they were fixing to make that night, you know, and it would be gone.
26: Local business owner Chelsea Herbert told commissioners the cost can quickly add up for small businesses.
28: We did have a police officer at one of our events last summer, and I think it cost us like $325, and we lost $260 that night. $50 still makes a big difference when you're a small business, especially right now.
26: Officials said any changes would still need to protect public safety. Bunnell Police Chief David Brannon said the permitting process helps the city prepare for events.
29: Sometimes the different vendors also have requests of us and requires our resources and our personnel and gives us a chance to see if those folks are available. I welcome the opportunity to participate in revising the ordinance just to make sure it looks out for the best interests of the city and our business community.
26: Commissioners directed staff to return with proposed revisions to the ordinance. From the WNZF Newsroom, I'm Erica Fox.
17: And now you're up to date on Flagler's Morning News. I'm Peter Killeen.
1: This is Florida News Now.
10: World Cup fever completely taken over South Florida. Sold out crowd of over 60,000 fans packed Miami Stadium for an historic night of soccer. On the pitch, a heavily favored Uruguay team narrowly avoided an opening round disaster, battling back, tying Saudi Arabia 1-1. While local police report zero major arrests or incidents, the massive influx of international fans did cause major gridlock on the roads. South America remains winless at the Cup so far. The final two South American teams to debut look to break this winless streak. Argentina plays Algeria tonight, with Inter Miami's Lionel Messi set to start, and Colombia faces Uzbekistan tomorrow night. Uruguay returns to Miami Stadium Sunday, Father's Day at 6, to take on Cape Verde. A Titusville 16-year-old accused of raping and murdering his stepsister on a Carnival cruise ship is now in custody of U.S. Marshals. Timothy Hudson turned himself in after a federal judge revoked his pretrial release, writing that the crime, quote, suggests a level of psychopathy and lack of remorse that raises concerns Hudson could snap at any time. Desperate parents have a way to help police help them.
2: Nearly a half million children are reported missing every year in the United States, and when every minute counts, police need all the information they can get about a child.
3: Fingerprints, DNA materials, photographs, all kinds of information that would help law enforcement be able to put families together.
2: 400,000 National Child Identification Program kits are now available for free to Miami-Dade, Broward, Palm Beach, and Collier County. LifeNet for Family CEO Denise Brown says parents don't submit the information so there aren't any privacy concerns. Eric Rodriguez, Miami.
10: And the countdown's on for reality TV fans. The final two episodes of Netflix's hit survival series Outlast the Jungle officially drop tomorrow morning at 3. Local watch parties are trending across the Tampa Bay area to see if Ruskin's own alligator wrestler, Pharaoh Gales, can survive the Panamanian wilderness and claim his share of the $1 million grand prize. With Florida's News, I'm Natalie Rodriguez.
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20: Some tense times on the world stage. Good morning, I'm Jay Reynolds. Turned out to be some headlines at the World Cup group stage action yesterday. On the pitch, four matches, all four draws. Second time that's ever happened. The only other time was exactly 68 years ago to the day. Among the draws, Iran and New Zealand. They finished 2-2 in L.A. And then, with the Iran coach saying they're the most repressed team in the tournament, he says immediately following the match, Iran was forced to leave L.A. and the country and return to their base camp more than 2 hours away in Tijuana, Mexico. Baseball last night, quite the night for PCA at Wrigley.
21: Swinging a line drive, base hit, right center field. He has done it. Pete Crow Armstrong has hit for the cycle. Listen to these fans.
20: He even does the cycle in reverse order. Homer, triple, double, single. 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Cubs wind up walking it off with a bases loaded walk. They beat the Rockies 5-4. Tigers win 9-3 at Houston. Colt Keith with one big night.
22: Swinging a fly ball left field. This one's deep. This one's got a chance. Is it a three-homer game for Colt Keith? It is!
20: 97 won the ticket. He had three homers in the win. He had one homer going into last night. Cardinals shut out the Padres 3-0. Dustin May, a complete game one-hitter. Reds blast the Mets 12-0. Mets and Padres both shut out last night. They lead Major League Baseball with eight shutout losses each, along with the Giants. Phillies shut out the Marlins 7-0. Major League Baseball yesterday warning teams and players not to have personal writings on any team-issued Pride Night hats. Some members of the Giants with Bible verses on their caps last Friday. At the College World Series, Texas stays alive with a 14-2 rout of Alabama. Alabama's eliminated. Longhorns play today against Georgia. Bulldogs falling to still unbeaten Oklahoma 4-3.
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3: From ABC News, I'm Sherry Preston. At the G7 summit in the French Alps, President Trump is talking up the peace agreement with Iran, saying minutes ago,
4: "We have our deal done with Iran, and it should be successful. It goes to a second stage, which I think will be actually easier."
3: Now, the details of the agreement still have not been fully released, says ABC's Karen Hua in Washington.
10: The deal has been signed digitally, but the full text hasn't been released, and the two sides are giving different reports about what it contains. Both sides say the U.S. will lift its blockade of Iranian ports and Iran will reopen the Strait of Hormuz. But while Trump says passage through the strait will be permanently toll-free, Iran says it will establish and collect fees. The fate of Iran's nuclear program, the reason the U.S. went to war, also in limbo. The details to be hammered out during another 60-day period of talks.
3: Another issue, Iran's top diplomat saying today that Israel's withdrawal from Lebanon is a requirement to end the war. Israel says it will keep a buffer zone there as long as necessary. The names of the 8 people killed in Monday's B-52 crash at Edwards Air Force Base in California still not released, pending notification of their families. A mix of service members and civilians were on board. Deputy Commander of the 412th Test Wing, Colonel James Hayes, says the cause of the crash is still under investigation.
17: It was a B-52 that was on initial takeoff, supporting the radar modernization program, which is a test. It was a local test sortie. It took off, and immediately after takeoff, crashed and burst into flames.
3: Texas Governor Greg Abbott declaring a disaster for more than 100 counties following downpours that turned roads into rivers this week. A 6.7 magnitude earthquake shaking parts of central Indonesia this morning. At least 8 people were hurt. It was the same scene as a devastating quake and tsunami 8 years ago. 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
25: 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Next time, call Snyder. If you're headed toward Ormond Beach, southbound I-95, we've got some trouble. The left and center lanes are closed on southbound I-95 right before the U.S. Highway 1 interchange from an accident that happened just a little bit ago. The only lane open is that far right lane. I'm Jared Cirillo, Traffic Watch, a service of Chantro & Chantro, with offices at Flagler Executive Airport and Daytona Beach.
26: 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Good deal of sun today. There may be an isolated shower or storm, 89 to 93. A few clouds, mid-70s tonight. Sunshine tomorrow, 89 to 93. Isolated showers or storms, low 90s Thursday. I'm Precision Weather Meteorologist Russ Murley on WNZF.
0: Flagler County is very pleased with the results of our external audit.
5: Good morning, Flagler County. I'm Peter Killeen. You're listening to Flagler's Morning News. After a deep dive into the numbers, experts say the county is right on track. Liz Ryan has the story.
6: James Moore and Company were brought in to take a good hard look at Flagler County's bookkeeping. Interim County Administrator Adam Mengel.
0: We selected this auditor last year, and this is the first of 3 years that they'll be performing an independent audit of the board and then all the constitutional officers. And they look at several factors, and they come back and provide that independent audit.
6: And the new

0: news was very good.
1: Well, findings were clean. Everything came back very good for us. A couple of recommendations were the constitutionals, and they were very minor in their scope. And so overall, we were very pleased with the results of the audit this year.
0: And the county's piggy bank looks to be just the right size.
1: The auditor said we're probably right sized for a coastal county that's maybe constantly preparing for, you know, the future hurricane that may come, kind of the unknowns of the unknowns. But in their opinion, the reserve amount that we had was appropriate.
0: Mengel explains why the timing for this audit was perfect.
1: It informs our budget process that we're going into in the next year. So if there were any findings, any comments, we would work to resolve those through the budget process that we're entering into in the next year.
0: If you'd like to comb through the entire 364-page audit, you'll find it at flagler county.gov. In other news, on Sunday, an unwanted visitor to a home in the B section of Palm Coast found out about the Stand Your Ground law the hard way. Sheriff Rick Staley.
2: Deputies and detectives and CSI determined a former acquaintance had forced their way into the home. And when confronted by the homeowner, the suspect was told to leave. He refused, continued to argue, and make threats, and was warned that if you don't leave now, I'm going to shoot you. The offender said, go ahead and shoot me. So the homeowner did. Now, I'm a staunch Second Amendment supporter. This bad decision of this repeat offender almost cost him his life, and I commend the homeowner for taking the appropriate action to defend their home and their family.
0: 33-year-old Michael McDonald is being held without bond pending arraignment.
3: Yeah, the Chamber is partnering with Career Source of Brevard, Flagler, and Volusia to sponsor a Hospitality Workforce of Tomorrow Forum.
0: John Phillips, president of the Palm Coast Flagler Chamber of Commerce, tells us more about Thursday's event.
3: To engage hoteliers and restaurants, to learn more about the workforce challenges they are facing and what opportunities are out there, so that Career Source can be a helper in helping find them more employees, better skilled employees, and overall shape economic growth here in Flagler County.
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5: The term event is not clearly defined, and I think that's the solution, is to define what event is and is not.
4: Bunnell leaders are considering changes to the city's special event rules amid concerns some local businesses may be getting caught up in regulations intended for larger events. Erica Fox reports.
6: At a workshop on special event regulations, commissioners said the current ordinance may not clearly separate large events from routine business activities.
7: The alcohol sales, you know, less than 50 people would require one off-duty police officer. 51 to 150 would require two off-duty. That would just wipe out all the profits they were fixing to make that night, you know, and it would be gone.
6: Local business owner Chelsea Herbert told commissioners the cost can quickly add up for small businesses.
8: We did have a police officer at one of our events last summer, and I think it cost us like $325, and we lost $260 that night. $50 still makes a big difference when you're a small business, especially right now.
6: Officials said any changes would still need to protect public safety. Bunnell Police Chief David Brannon said the permitting process helps the city prepare for events.
9: Sometimes the different vendors also have requests of us and requires our resources and our personnel and gives us a chance to see if those folks are available. I welcome the opportunity to participate in revising the ordinance just to make sure it looks out for the best interests of the city and our business community.
6: Commissioners directed staff to return with proposed revisions to the ordinance. From the WNZF Newsroom, I'm Erica Fox.
4: And now you're up to date on Flagler's Morning News. I'm Peter Killeen.
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11: World Cup fever completely taken over South Florida. Sold out crowd of over 60,000 fans packed Miami Stadium for an historic night of soccer. On the pitch, a heavily favored Uruguay team narrowly avoided an opening round disaster, battling back, tying Saudi Arabia 1-1. While local police report zero major arrests or incidents, the massive influx of international fans did cause major gridlock on the roads. South America remains winless at the Cup so far. The final two South American teams to debut look to break this winless streak. Argentina plays Algeria tonight. tonight with Inter Miami's Lionel Messi set to start. And Colombia faces Uzbekistan tomorrow night. Uruguay returns to Miami Stadium Sunday, Father's Day at 6 to take on Cape Verde. A Titusville 16-year-old accused of raping and murdering his stepsister on a Carnival cruise ship is now in custody of U.S. Marshals. Timothy Hudson turned himself in after a federal judge revoked his pretrial release, writing that the crime, quote, suggests a level of psychopathy and lack of remorse that raises concerns Hudson could snap at any time. Desperate parents have a way to help police help them.
12: Nearly a half million children are reported missing every year in the United States, and when every minute counts, police need all the information they can get about a child.
13: Fingerprints, DNA materials, photographs, all kinds of information that would help law enforcement be able to put families together.
12: 400,000 National Child Identification Program kits are now available for free to Miami-Dade, Broward, Palm Beach, and Collier County. LifeNet for Family CEO Denise Brown says parents don't submit the information, so there aren't any privacy concerns. Erica Rodriguez, Miami.
11: And the countdown's on for reality TV fans. The final two episodes of Netflix's hit survival series Outlast the Jungle officially drop tomorrow morning at 3. Local watch parties are trending across the Tampa Bay area to see if Ruskin's own alligator wrestler Pharaoh Gales can survive the Panamanian wilderness and claim his share of the $1 million grand prize. With Florida's News, I'm Natalie Rodriguez.
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16: Some tense times on the world stage. Good morning, I'm Jay Reynolds. Turned out to be some headlines at the World Cup group stage action yesterday. On the pitch, four matches, all four draws. Second time that's ever happened. The only other time was exactly 68 years ago to the day. Among the draws, Iran and New Zealand. They finished 2-2 in L.A. And then, with the Iran coach saying they're the most repressed team in the tournament, he says immediately following the match, Iran was forced to leave L.A. and the country and return to their base camp more than 2 hours away in Tijuana, Mexico. Baseball last night, quite the night for PCA at Wrigley.
17: Swinging a line drive, base hit, right center field. He has done it. Pete Crow Armstrong has hit for the cycle. Listen to these fans.
16: He even does the cycle in reverse order. Homer, triple, double, single. 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Cubs wind up walking it off with a bases-loaded walk. They beat the Rockies 5-4. Tigers win 9-3 at Houston. Colt Keith with one big night.
18: Swinging a fly ball left field. This one's deep. This one's got a chance. Is it a three-homer game for Colt Keith? It is!
16: 97 won the ticket. He had three homers in the win. He had one homer going into last night. Cardinals shut out the Padres 3-0. Dustin May, a complete game one-hitter. Reds blast the Mets 12-0. Mets and Padres both shut out last night. They lead Major League Baseball with eight shutout losses each, along with the Giants. Phillies shut out the Marlins 7-0. Major League Baseball yesterday warning teams and players not to have personal writings on any team-issued Pride Night hats. Some members of the Giants with Bible verses on their caps last Friday. At the College World Series, Texas stays alive with a 14-2 rout of Alabama. Alabama's eliminated. Longhorns play today against Georgia. Bulldogs falling to still unbeaten Oklahoma 4-3.
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5: From ABC News, I'm Sherry Preston. At the G7 summit in the French Alps, President Trump is talking up the peace agreement with Iran, saying minutes ago,
6: "We have our deal done with Iran, and it should be successful. It goes to a second stage, which I think will be actually easier."
5: Now, the details of the agreement still have not been fully released, says ABC's Karen Hua in Washington.
7: The deal has been signed digitally, but the full text hasn't been released, and the two sides are giving different reports about what it contains. Both sides say the U.S. will lift its blockade of Iranian ports and Iran will reopen the Strait of Hormuz. But while Trump says passage through the strait will be permanently toll-free, Iran says it will establish and collect fees. The fate of Iran's nuclear program, the reason the U.S. went to war, also in limbo. The details to be hammered out during another 60-day period of talks.
5: Another issue, Iran's top diplomat saying today that Israel's withdrawal from Lebanon is a requirement to end the war. Israel says it will keep a buffer zone there as long as necessary. The names of the 8 people killed in Monday's B-52 crash at Edwards Air Force Base in California still not released, pending notification of their families. A mix of service members and civilians were on board. Deputy commander of the 412th Test Wing, Colonel James Hayes, says the cause of the crash is still under investigation.
8: It was a B-52 that was on initial takeoff, supporting the radar modernization program, which is a test. It was a local test sortie. It took off, and immediately after takeoff, crashed and burst into flames.
5: Texas Governor Greg Abbott declaring a disaster for more than 100 counties following downpours that turned roads into rivers this week. A 6.7 magnitude earthquake shaking parts of central Indonesia this morning. At least 8 people were hurt. It was the same scene as a devastating quake and tsunami 8 years ago. You're listening to ABC News.
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11: 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Next time, call Snyder. If you're headed toward Ormond Beach, southbound I-95, we've got some trouble. The left and center lanes are closed on southbound I-95 right before the U.S. Highway 1 interchange from an accident that happened just a little bit ago. The only lane open is that far right lane. I'm Jared Cirillo, Traffic Watch, a service of Shantro & Shantro, with offices at Flagler Executive Airport and Daytona Beach.
12: 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We'll see a fair amount of sun today with isolated showers or thunderstorms, 89 to 93. Light winds, a few clouds, mid-70s tonight. Sunny tomorrow, 89 to 93. A few clouds tomorrow night. Isolated afternoon showers or storms, low 90s Thursday. I'm Precision Weather Meteorologist Russ Murley on WNZF.
2: Flagler County is very pleased with the results of our external audit.
13: Good morning, Flagler County. I'm Peter Killeen. You're listening to Flagler's Morning News. After a deep dive into the numbers, experts say the county is right on track. Liz Ryan has the story.
14: James Moore and Company were brought in to take a good hard look at Flagler County's bookkeeping. Interim County Administrator Adam Mengel.
2: We selected this auditor last year. And this is the first of 3 years that they'll be performing an independent audit of the board and then all the constitutional officers. And they look at several factors, and they come back and provide that independent audit.
14: And the news was very good.
2: Findings were clean. Everything came back very good for us. A couple of recommendations were the constitutionals, and they were very minor in their scope. And so overall, we were very pleased with the results of the audit this year.
14: And the county's piggy bank looks to be just the right size.
2: The auditor said we're probably right sized for a coastal county that's maybe constantly preparing for, you know, the future hurricane that may come, kind of the unknowns of the unknowns. But in their opinion, the reserve amount that we had was appropriate.
14: Mengel explains why the timing for this audit was perfect.
2: It informs our budget process that we're going into in the next year. So if there were any findings, any comments, we would work to resolve those through the budget process that we're entering into in the next year.
14: If you'd like to comb through the entire 364-page audit, you'll find it at flaglercounty.org.

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3: The term event is not clearly defined, and I think that's the solution, is to define what event is and is not.
2: Bunnell leaders are considering changes to the city's special event rules amid concerns some local businesses may be getting caught up in regulations intended for larger events. Erica Fox reports.
4: At a workshop on special event regulations, commissioners said the current ordinance may not clearly separate large events from routine business activities.
5: The alcohol sales, you know, less than 50 people would require one off-duty police officer. 51 to 150 would require two off-duty. That would just wipe out all the profits they were fixing to make that night, you know, and it would be gone.
4: Local business owner Chelsea Herbert told commissioners the cost can quickly add up for small businesses.
6: We did have a police officer at one of our events last summer, and I think it cost us like $325, and we lost $260 that night. $50 still makes a big difference when you're a small business, especially right now.
4: Officials said any changes would still need to protect public safety. Bunnell Police Chief David Brannon said the permitting process helps the city prepare for events.
7: Sometimes the different vendors also have requests of us and requires our resources and our personnel and gives us a chance to see if those folks are available. I welcome the opportunity to participate in revising the ordinance just to make sure it looks out for the best interests of the city and our business community.
4: Commissioners directed staff to return with proposed revisions to the ordinance. From the WNZF Newsroom, I'm Erica Fox.
2: And now you're up to date on Flagler's Morning News. 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
8: This is Florida News Now.
9: World Cup fever completely taken over South Florida. Sold out crowd of over 60,000 fans packed Miami Stadium for an historic night of soccer. On the pitch, a heavily favored Uruguay team narrowly avoided an opening round disaster, battling back, tying Saudi Arabia 1-1. While local police report zero major arrests or incidents, the massive influx of international fans did cause major gridlock on the roads. South America remains winless at the Cup so far. The final two South American teams to debut look to break this winless streak. Argentina plays Algeria tonight, with Inter Miami's Lionel Messi set to start, and Colombia faces Uzbekistan tomorrow night. Uruguay returns to Miami Stadium Sunday, Father's Day at 6 to take on Cape Verde. A Titusville 16-year-old accused of raping and murdering his stepsister on a Carnival cruise ship is now in custody of U.S. Marshals. Timothy Hudson turned himself in after a federal judge revoked his pretrial release, writing that the crime, quote, suggests a level of psychopathy and lack of remorse that raises concerns Hudson could snap at any time. Desperate parents have a way to help police help them.
10: Nearly a half million children are reported missing every year in the United States, and when every minute counts, police need all the information they can get about a child.
11: Fingerprints, DNA materials, photographs, all kinds of information that would help law enforcement be able to put families together.
10: 400,000 National Child Identification Program kits are now available for free to Miami-Dade, Broward, Palm Beach, and Collier County. LifeNet for Family CEO Denise Brown says parents don't submit the information so there aren't any privacy concerns. Eric Rodriguez, Miami.
9: And the countdown's on for reality TV fans. The final two episodes of Netflix's hit survival series Outlast the Jungle officially drop tomorrow morning at 3. Local watch parties are trending across the Tampa Bay area to see if Ruskin's own alligator wrestler, Pharaoh Gales, can survive the Panamanian wilderness and claim his share of the $1 million grand prize. With Florida's News, I'm Natalie Rodriguez.
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2: Some tense times on the world stage. Good morning, I'm Jay Reynolds. Turned out to be some headlines at the World Cup group stage action yesterday. On the pitch, four matches, all four draws. Second time that's ever happened. The only other time was exactly 68 years ago to the day. Among the draws, Iran and New Zealand. They finished 2-2 in L.A. And then, with the Iran coach saying they're the most repressed team in the tournament, he says immediately following the match, Iran was forced to leave L.A. and the country and return to their base camp more than 2 hours away in Tijuana, Mexico. Baseball last night, quite the night for PCA at Wrigley.
3: Swinging a line drive, base hit, right center field. He has done it. Pete Crow Armstrong has hit for the cycle. Listen to these fans.
2: He even does the cycle in reverse order. Homer, triple, double, single. 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Cubs wind up walking it off with a bases loaded walk. They beat the Rockies 5-4. Tigers win 9-3 at Houston. Colt Keith with one big night.
4: Swinging a fly ball left field. This one's deep. This one's got a chance. Is it a three-homer game for Colt Keith? It is!
2: 97 won the ticket. He had three homers in the win. He had one homer going into last night. Cardinals shut out the Padres 3-0. Dustin May, a complete game one-hitter. Reds blast the Mets 12-0. Mets and Padres both shut out last night. They lead Major League Baseball with eight shutout losses each, along with the Giants. Phillies shut out the Marlins 7-0. Major League Baseball yesterday warning teams and players not to have personal writings on any team-issued Pride Night hats. Some members of the Giants with Bible verses on their caps last Friday. At the College World Series, Texas stays alive with a 14-2 rout of Alabama. Alabama's eliminated. Longhorns play today against Georgia. Bulldogs falling to still unbeaten Oklahoma 4-3.
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14: Good morning. This is Ed Pruitt of Edward Jones bringing you the Daily Financial Market Report. Global equity and bond markets ended higher to start the week after the U.S. and Iran agreed over the weekend to a 60-day deal to reopen the Strait of Hormuz and halt the conflict. Both sides have confirmed the agreement, which is expected to be formally signed on June 19th in Switzerland. In response, oil prices fell sharply, down 4%, and briefly dropped below $80 per barrel for the first time since March, helping provide relief to both equities and fixed income. Tech and small caps led the gains, while the traditional defensive sectors and energy fell. Treasury yields and the dollar also declined, lending support to precious metal prices. The Dow Jones Industrial Average finished up 470 points to close at 51,672. The S&P 500 was up 123 at 7,555, and the NASDAQ finished up 795 points to close at 26,684. In commodity markets, the spot price of gold was up $100.70 to $4,339 an ounce, and the price of crude oil finished down $3.45 to $81 a barrel. This is Ed Pruitt of Edward Jones, member SIPC, serving individual investors with personalized attention and long-term financial advice at 107 Flagler Plaza Drive in Palm Coast. Our phone number here is 439-0047. 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
15: From ABC News, I'm Sherry Preston. Just a few details of the deal between the U.S. and Iran have been released so far, but at the G7 summit in the French Alps today, President Trump said the nuclear question has been answered.
16: Iran will never have a nuclear weapon. And it says it loud and clear. They're not going to develop it. They're not going to buy it. They're not going to do anything with it. And if they do, they suffer unbelievable consequences.
15: Iran insists the agreement includes a complete withdrawal of Israeli troops from Lebanon. The Israeli government says it's staying put for now. Also at the G7 summit, Ukrainian President Zelensky, who just sat down with President Trump, the president says he will meet with Russian President Vladimir Putin on Sunday. 8 people, both military and civilian, killed in the crash of a B-52 bomber at Edwards Air Force Base in California Monday. Colonel James Hayes.
17: At this point, we don't have any indication as to what the cause was of this. We won't be able to release that information, and we don't have an ability to get that anytime soon.
15: Boeing says 2 of its employees were among those killed. Texas Governor Greg Abbott declaring a disaster for more than 100 counties across the state because of flooding. ABC's Jim Ryan's there and says a tropical storm is also developing in the Gulf.
18: After a day of flash flooding, additional rainfall is exactly what Houston does not need.
19: Generally speaking, most of our streets can handle about 2 inches of rain an hour.
18: But on Sunday night, says Jeff Lindner of the Harris County Flood Control District,
19: we were getting rainfall rates of an inch of rain in 15 minutes.
18: And the worst may be yet to come. If the low-pressure system over Mexico develops into a tropical storm, it would take the name Arthur. Jim Ryan, ABC News in Dallas-Fort Worth.
15: The Federal Reserve, under the new leadership of Chair Kevin Warsh, holds its first policy meeting today. At its conclusion tomorrow, Warsh will deliver his assessment of the U.S. economy and talk about the possibility of future interest rate cuts. You're listening to ABC News.
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15: A Florida couple will keep custody of the six-month-old girl they gave birth to following an embryo mix-up at an Orlando clinic.
20: The couple filing a lawsuit against the fertility clinic and the doctor. The clinic saying in a January statement, "We will continue to assist in any way that we can, regardless of the outcome of the investigation." Genetic testing is now being done on another embryo of theirs. Attorneys requesting the case remain open until that is complete, which could take about 6 weeks.
15: ABC's Lana Moise. It's back to court today for Luigi Mangione, who's accused of killing United Healthcare CEO Brian Thompson in 2004. Here's ABC's Peter Haralambos.
21: Mangione was last in court earlier this month, though the judge overseeing his case abruptly blocked the public from accessing the hearing. New York Judge Gregory Caro also rejected a request from a coalition of news organizations to open the hearing or provide a reason why it was sealed, though we scheduled Tuesday's hearing to pick up where things left off. Mangione is less than 3 months away from standing trial on murder charges associated with the 2024 assassination. He's pleaded to not guilty, and a public campaign to raise money for his defense has raised more than $1.5 million. Peter Haralambos, ABC News.
15: New York City gearing up for the big Knicks ticker tape parade down the Canyon of Heroes on Thursday. Since ticker tape isn't really used anymore, 2,500 pounds of office paper is being shredded for the event. The mayor thinks it might be the biggest parade in the city's history. Sherry Preston, ABC News.
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26: 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Next time, call Snyder. Broken down vehicle causing a little bit of concern there on northbound I-95 right after you pass International Speedway Boulevard. Other than that, though, traffic running smoothly. No reports of any accidents. Traffic Watch is a service of Shanfro & Shanfro, your auto accident experts at Flagler Executive Airport and Daytona Beach. I'm Jared Cirillo.
27: 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A good deal of sun today. There may be an isolated shower or storm, 89 to 93. A few clouds, mid-70s tonight. Sunshine tomorrow, 89 to 93. Isolated showers or storms, low 90s Thursday. I'm Precision Weather Meteorologist Russ Burley on WNZF.
28: Flagler County is very pleased with the results of our external audit.
29: Good morning, Flagler County. I'm Peter Killeen. You're listening to Flagler's Morning News. After a deep dive into the numbers, experts say the county is right on track. Liz Ryan has the story.
30: James Moore and Company were brought in to take a good hard look at Flagler County's bookkeeping. Interim County Administrator Adam Mengel.
28: We selected this auditor last year. And this is the first of 3 years that they'll be performing an independent audit of the board and then all the constitutional officers. And they look at several factors, and they come back and provide that independent audit.
30: And the news was very good.
28: Findings were clean. Everything came back very good for us. A couple of recommendations were the constitutionals, and they were very minor in their scope. And so overall, we were very pleased with the results of the audit this year.
30: And the county's piggy bank looks to be just the right size.
28: The auditor said we're probably right sized for a coastal county that's maybe constantly preparing for, you know, the future hurricane that may come, kind of the unknowns of the unknowns. But in their opinion, the reserve amount that we had was appropriate.
30: Mengel explains why the timing for this audit was perfect.
28: It informs our budget process that we're going into in the next year. So if there were any findings, any comments, we would work to resolve those through the budget process that we're entering into in the next year.
30: If you'd like to comb through the entire 364-page audit, you'll find it at flagler county.gov. In other news, on Sunday, an unwanted visitor to a home in the B section of Palm Coast found out about the Stand Your Ground law the hard way. Sheriff Rick Staley.
2: Deputies and detectives and CSI determined a former acquaintance had forced their way into the home, and when confronted by the homeowner, the suspect was told to leave. He refused, continued to argue, and make threats, and was warned that if you don't leave now, I'm going to shoot you. The offender said, go ahead and shoot me. So the homeowner did. Now, I'm a staunch Second Amendment supporter. This bad decision of this repeat offender almost cost him his life, and I commend the homeowner for taking the appropriate action to defend their home and their family.
30: 33-year-old Michael McDonald is being held without bond pending arraignment.
3: Yeah, the Chamber is partnering with Career Source of Brevard, Flagler, and Volusia to sponsor a Hospitality Workforce of Tomorrow Forum.
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30: To RSVP, send an email to elittle@careersourcebfv.com. 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
4: This local news is a service of Flagler County's Toyota dealer, Beaver Toyota in St. Augustine, conveniently located right off I-95 at exit 311.
5: The term event is not clearly defined, and I think that's the solution, is to define what event is and is not.
4: Bunnell leaders are considering changes to the city's special event rules amid concerns some local businesses may be getting caught up in regulations intended for larger events. Erica Fox reports.
6: At a workshop on special event regulations, commissioners said the current ordinance may not clearly separate large events from routine business activities.
7: The alcohol sales, you know, less than 50 people would require one off-duty police officer. 51 to 150 would require two off-duty. That would just wipe out all the profits they were fixing to make that night, you know, and it would be gone.
6: Local business owner Chelsea Herbert told commissioners the cost can quickly add up for small businesses.
8: We did have a police officer at one of our events last summer, and I think it cost us like $325, and we lost $260 that night. $50 still makes a big difference when you're a small business, especially right now.
6: Officials said any changes would still need to protect public safety. Bunnell Police Chief David Brannon said the permitting process helps the city prepare for events.
9: Sometimes the different vendors also have requests of us and requires our resources and our personnel and gives us a chance to see if those folks are available. I welcome the opportunity to participate in revising the ordinance just to make sure it looks out for the best interest of the city and our business community.
6: Commissioners directed staff to return with proposed revisions to the ordinance. From the WNZF Newsroom, I'm Erica Fox.
4: And now you're up to date on Flagler's Morning News. I'm Peter Killeen.
10: This is Florida News Now.
11: It's Florida versus TikTok.
0: The state is filing a civil lawsuit against TikTok for deceiving parents about its safety and failure to comply with Florida's under 16 social media law. Attorney General James Uthmeyer says the app must be fixed.
1: Deceiving parents under Florida law, I have tools to protect our consumers from deceptive advertising, deceptive practices that deceive parents from the real harms that are out there for kids.
0: The 66-page complaint says TikTok knowingly lets kids under 13 use the platform and allows those 14 and 15 to do it without parental consent. TikTok has not yet responded. Wendy Grossman, Miami.
10: Florida's two U.S. senators and several other current and former elected officials denouncing plans by rapper Kanye West to hold two concerts in Tampa. Senator Ashley Moody says the Tampa Sports Authority made a mistake in agreeing to host the rapper known for anti-Semitic statements.
11: And when you have a taxpayer-funded body that is prioritizing hate and anti-Semitism, they have a lot of explaining to do.
10: They spoke at the Florida Holocaust Museum in St. Petersburg. The sports authority says it's free speech. A cat testing positive for rabies after attacking at least five people and a puppy north of Lakeland. The Polk Sheriff's Office says the stray cat was one of many being fed by 31-year-old Angelica Perez, who faces several charges. There could be a high-octane debate as Miami-Dade County commissioners decide today what to do about the Port Miami Fuel Yard. Condo developers bought the land for $180 million. Mayor Daniela Levine Caba vetoed a deal to buy it for $400 million. She says the county could use eminent domain. Commissioners expected to debate the issue today. The first of seven World Cup games in Miami, a draw. Saudi Arabia and Uruguay playing to 1-1 last night at Miami Stadium. With Florida's News, I'm Gordon Bird.
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2: Some tense times on the world stage. Good morning, I'm Jay Reynolds. Turned out to be some headlines at the World Cup group stage action yesterday. On the pitch, 4 matches, all 4 draws. Second time that's ever happened. The only other time was exactly 68 years ago to the day. Among the draws, Iran and New Zealand. They finished 2-2 in L.A. And then, with the Iran coach saying they're the most repressed team in the tournament, he says immediately following the match, Iran was forced to leave L.A. and the country and return to their base camp more than 2 hours away in Tijuana, Mexico. Baseball last night, quite the night for PCA at Wrigley.
28: Swinging a line drive, base hit, right center field. He has done it. Pete Crow Armstrong has hit for the cycle. 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
2: 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Cubs wind up walking it off with a bases loaded walk. They beat the Rockies 5-4. Tigers win 9-3 at Houston. Colt Keith with one big night.
29: Swinging a fly ball left field. This one's deep. This one's got a chance. Is it a 3-homer game for Colt Keith? It is!
2: 97 won the ticket. He had 3 homers in the win. He had 1 homer going into last night. Cardinals shut out the Padres 3-0. Dustin May, a complete game one-hitter. Reds blast the Mets 12-0. Mets and Padres both shut out last night. They lead Major League Baseball with 8 shutout losses each, along with the Giants. Phillies shut out the Marlins 7-0. Major League Baseball yesterday warning teams and players not to have personal writings on any team-issued Pride Night hats. Some members of the Giants with Bible verses on their caps last Friday. At the College World Series, Texas stays alive with a 14-2 rout of Alabama. Alabama's eliminated. Longhorns play today against Georgia. Bulldogs falling to still unbeaten Oklahoma 4-3.
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3: From ABC News, I'm Sherry Preston. Just a few details of the deal between the U.S. and Iran have been released so far, but at the G7 summit in the French Alps today, President Trump said the nuclear question has been answered.
4: Iran will never have a nuclear weapon. And it says it loud and clear. They're not going to develop it. They're not going to buy it. They're not going to do anything with it. And if they do, they suffer unbelievable consequences.
3: Iran insists the agreement includes a complete withdrawal of Israeli troops from Lebanon. The Israeli government says it's staying put for now. Also at the G7 summit, Ukrainian President Zelensky, who just sat down with President Trump, the president says he will meet with Russian President Vladimir Putin on Sunday. 8 people, both military and civilian, killed in the crash of a B-52 bomber at Edwards Air Force Base in California Monday. Colonel James Hayes.
5: At this point, we don't have any indication as to what the cause was of this. We won't be able to release that information, and we don't have an ability to get that anytime soon.
3: Boeing says 2 of its employees were among those killed. Texas Governor Greg Abbott declaring a disaster for more than 100 counties across the state because of flooding. ABC's Jim Ryan's there and says a tropical storm is also developing in the Gulf.
6: After a day of flash flooding, additional rainfall is exactly what Houston does not need.
7: Generally speaking, most of our streets can handle about 2 inches of rain an hour.
6: But on Sunday night, says Jeff Lindner of the Harris County Flood Control District,
7: we were getting rainfall rates of an inch of rain in 15 minutes.
6: And the worst may be yet to come. If the low pressure system over Mexico develops into a tropical storm, it would take the name Arthur. Jim Ryan, ABC News in Dallas-Fort Worth.
3: The Federal Reserve, under the new leadership of Chair Kevin Warsh, holds its first policy meeting today. At its conclusion tomorrow, Warsh will deliver his assessment of the U.S. economy and talk about the possibility of future interest rate cuts. You're listening to ABC News.
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10: 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Next time, call Snyder. If you're headed toward Ormond Beach, southbound I-95, we've got some trouble. The left and center lanes are closed on southbound I-95 right before the U.S. Highway 1 interchange from an accident that happened just a little bit ago. The only lane open is that far right lane. I'm Jared Cirillo, Traffic Watch, a service of Shanfro & Shanfro, with offices at Flagler Executive Airport and Daytona Beach.
11: 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We'll see a fair amount of sun today with isolated showers or thunderstorms, 89 to 93. Light winds, a few clouds, mid-70s tonight. Sunny tomorrow, 89 to 93. A few clouds tomorrow night. Isolated afternoon showers or storms, low 90s Thursday. I'm Precision Weather Meteorologist Russ Murley on WNZF.
12: Flagler County is very pleased with the results of our external audit.
13: Good morning, Flagler County. I'm Peter Killeen. You're listening to Flagler's Morning News. After a deep dive into the numbers, experts say the county is right on track. Liz Ryan has the story.
14: James Moore and Company were brought in to take a good hard look at Flagler County's bookkeeping. Interim County Administrator Adam Mengel.
12: We selected this auditor last year, and this is the first of 3 years that they'll be performing an independent audit of the board and then all the constitutional officers. And they look at several factors, and they come back and provide that independent audit.
14: And the news was very good.
12: Findings were clean. Everything came back very good for us. A couple of recommendations for the constitutionals, and they were very minor in their scope. And so overall, we were very pleased with the results of the audit this year.
14: And the county's piggy bank looks to be just the right size.
12: The auditor said we're probably right size for a coastal county that's maybe constantly preparing for, you know, the future hurricane that may come, kind of the unknowns of the unknowns. But in their opinion, the reserve amount that we had was appropriate.
14: Mengel explains why the timing for this audit was perfect.
12: It informs our budget process that we're going into in the next year. So if there were any findings, any comments, we would work to resolve those through the budget process that we're entering into in the next year.
14: If you'd like to comb through the entire 364-page audit, you'll find it at flaglercounty.gov. In other news, on Sunday, an unwanted visitor to a home in the B section of Palm Coast found out about the Stand Your Ground law the hard way. Sheriff Rick Staley.
16: Deputies and detectives and CSI determined a former acquaintance had forced their way into the home, and when confronted by the homeowner, the suspect was told to leave. He refused, continued to argue, and make threats, and was warned that if you don't leave now, I'm going to shoot you. The offender said, go ahead and shoot me. So the homeowner did. Now, I'm a staunch Second Amendment supporter. This bad decision of this repeat offender almost cost him his life, and I commend the homeowner for taking the appropriate action to defend their home and their family.
14: 33-year-old Michael McDonald is being held without bond pending arraignment.
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14: To RSVP, send an email to elittle@careersourcebfv.com. 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
13: This local news is a service of Flagler County's Toyota dealer, Beaver Toyota in St. Augustine, conveniently located right off I-95 at exit 311.
18: The term event is not clearly defined, and I think that's the solution, is to define what event is and is not.
13: Bunnell leaders are considering changes to the city's special event rules amid concerns some local businesses may be getting caught up in regulations intended for larger events. Erica Fox reports.
19: At a workshop on special event regulations, commissioners said the current ordinance may not clearly separate large events from routine business activities.
20: The alcohol sales, you know, less than 50 people would require one off-duty police officer. 51 to 150 would require two off-duty. That would just wipe out all the profits they were fixing to make that night, you know, and it would be gone.
19: Local business owner Chelsea Herbert told commissioners the cost can quickly add up for small businesses.
21: We did have a police officer at one of our events last summer, and I think it cost us like $325, and we lost $260 that night. $50 still makes a big difference when you're a small business, especially right now.
19: Officials said any changes would still need to protect public safety. Bunnell Police Chief David Brannon said the permitting process helps the city prepare for events.
2: Sometimes the different vendors also have requests of us and requires our resources and our personnel and gives us a chance to see if those folks are available. I welcome the opportunity to participate in revising the ordinance just to make sure it looks out for the best interests of the city and our business community.
19: Commissioners directed staff to return with proposed revisions to the ordinance. From the WNZF Newsroom, I'm Erica Fox.
13: And now you're up to date on Flagler's Morning News. I'm Peter Killeen.
15: This is Florida News Now.
22: It's Florida versus TikTok.
23: The state is filing a civil lawsuit against TikTok for deceiving parents about its safety and failure to comply with Florida's under 16 social media law. Attorney General James Uthmeyer says the app must be fixed.
24: Deceiving parents, under Florida law, I have tools to protect our consumers from deceptive advertising, deceptive practices that deceive parents from the real harms that are out there for kids.
23: The 66-page complaint says TikTok knowingly lets kids under 13 use the platform and allows those 14 and 15 to do it without parental consent. TikTok has not yet responded. Wendy Grossman, Miami.
22: Florida's two U.S. senators and several other current and former elected officials denouncing plans by rapper Kanye West to hold two concerts in Tampa. Senator Ashley Moody says the Tampa Sports Authority made a mistake in agreeing to host the rapper known for anti-Semitic statements.
25: And when you have a taxpayer-funded body that is prioritizing hate and anti-Semitism, they have a lot of explaining to do.
22: They spoke at the Florida Holocaust Museum in St. Petersburg. The sports authority says it's free speech. A cat testing positive for rabies after attacking at least five people and a puppy north of Lakeland. The Polk Sheriff's Office says the stray cat was one of many being fed by 31-year-old Angelica Perez, who faces several charges. There could be a high-octane debate as Miami-Dade County commissioners decide today what to do about the Port Miami Fuel Yard. Condo developers bought the land for $180 million. Mayor Daniela Levine Cava vetoed a deal to buy it for $400 million. She says the county could use eminent domain. Commissioners expected to debate the issue today. The first of seven World Cup games in Miami, a draw. Saudi Arabia and Uruguay playing to 1-1 last night at Miami Stadium. With Florida's News, I'm Gordon Burke.
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29: Some tense times on the world stage. Good morning, I'm Jay Reynolds. Turned out to be some headlines at the World Cup group stage action yesterday. On the pitch, four matches, all four draws. Second time that's ever happened. The only other time was exactly 68 years ago to the day. Among the draws, Iran and New Zealand. They finished 2-2 in L.A. And then, with the Iran coach saying they're the most repressed team in the tournament, he says immediately following the match, Iran was forced to leave L.A. and the country and return to their base camp more than 2 hours away in Tijuana, Mexico. Baseball last night, quite the night for PCA at Wrigley.
30: Swinging a line drive, base hit, right center field. He has done it. Pete Crow Armstrong has hit for the cycle. Listen to these fans.
29: He even does the cycle in reverse order. Homer, triple, double, single. 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Cubs wind up walking it off with a bases-loaded walk. They beat the Rockies 5-4. Tigers win 9-3 at Houston. Colt Keith with one big night.
31: Swinging a fly ball left field. This one's deep. This one's got a chance. Is it a three-homer game for Colt Keith? It is!
29: 97 won the ticket. He had three homers in the win. He had one homer going into last night. Cardinals shut out the Padres 3-0. Dustin May, a complete game one-hitter. Reds blast the Mets 12-0. Mets and Padres both shut out last night. They lead Major League Baseball with 8 shutout losses each, along with the Giants. Phillies shut out the Marlins 7-0. Major League Baseball yesterday warning teams and players not to have personal writings on any team-issued Pride Night hats. Some members of the Giants with Bible verses on their caps last Friday. At the College World Series, Texas stays alive with a 14-2 rout of Alabama. Alabama's eliminated. Longhorns play today against Georgia. Bulldogs falling to still unbeaten Oklahoma 4-3.
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23: From ABC News, I'm Sherry Preston. Just a few details of the deal between the U.S. and Iran have been released so far, but at the G7 summit in the French Alps today, President Trump said the nuclear question has been answered.
24: Iran will never have a nuclear weapon. And it says it loud and clear. They're not going to develop it. They're not going to buy it. They're not going to do anything with it. And if they do, they suffer unbelievable consequences.
23: Iran insists the agreement includes a complete withdrawal of Israeli troops from Lebanon. The Israeli government says it's staying put for now. Also at the G7 summit, Ukrainian President Zelensky, who just sat down with President Trump, the president says he will meet with Russian President Vladimir Putin on Sunday. 8 people, both military and civilian, killed in the crash of a B-52 bomber at Edwards Air Force Base in California Monday. Colonel James Hayes.
25: At this point, we don't have any indication as to what the cause was of this. We won't be able to release that information, and we don't have an ability to get that anytime soon.
23: Boeing says 2 of its employees were among those killed. Texas Governor Greg Abbott declaring a disaster for more than 100 counties across the state because of flooding. ABC's Jim Ryan's there and says a tropical storm is also developing in the Gulf.
33: After a day of flash flooding, additional rainfall is exactly what Houston does not need.
34: Generally speaking, most of our streets can handle about 2 inches of rain an hour.
33: But on Sunday night, says Jeff Lindner of the Harris County Flood Control District,
34: we were getting rainfall rates of an inch of rain in 15 minutes.
33: And the worst may be yet to come. If the low-pressure system over Mexico develops into a tropical storm, it would take the name Arthur. Jim Ryan, ABC News in Dallas-Fort Worth.
23: The Federal Reserve, under the new leadership of Chair Kevin Warsh, holds its first policy meeting today. At its conclusion tomorrow, Warsh will deliver his assessment of the U.S. economy and talk about the possibility of future interest rate cuts. You're listening to ABC News.
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37: For more than 50 years, Snyder AC Plumbing and Electric has served Florida families. Next time, call Snyder. Broken down vehicle causing a little bit of concern there on northbound I-95 right after you pass International Speedway Boulevard. Other than that, though, traffic running smoothly. No reports of any accidents. Traffic Watch is a service of Chanfro & Chanfro, your auto accident experts at Flagler Executive Airport and Daytona Beach. I'm Jared Cirillo.
38: 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Good deal of sun today. There may be an isolated shower or storm, 89 to 93. A few clouds, mid-70s tonight. Sunshine tomorrow, 89 to 93. Isolated showers or storms, low 90s Thursday. I'm Precision Weather Meteorologist Russ Burley on WNZF.
0: Flagler County is very pleased with the results of our external audit.
1: Good morning, Flagler County. I'm Peter Killeen. You're listening to Flagler's Morning News. After a deep dive into the numbers, experts say the county is right on track. Liz Ryan has the story.
3: James Moore and Company were brought in to take a good hard look at Flagler County's bookkeeping. Interim County Administrator Adam Mengel.
0: We selected this auditor last year, and this is the first of 3 years that they'll be performing an independent audit of the board and then all the constitutional officers. And they look at several factors, and they come back and provide that independent audit.
3: And the news was very good.
0: Findings were clean. Everything came back very good for us. A couple of recommendations for the constitutionals, and they were very minor in their scope. And so overall, we were very pleased with the results of the audit this year.
3: And the county's piggy bank looks to be just the right size.
0: The auditor said we're probably right sized for a coastal county that's maybe constantly preparing for, you know, the future hurricane that may come, kind of the unknowns of the unknowns. But in their opinion, the reserve amount that we had was appropriate.
3: Mengel explains why the timing for this audit was perfect.
0: It informs our budget process that we're going into in the next year. So if there were any findings, any comments, we would work to resolve those through the budget process that we're entering into in the next year.
3: If you'd like to comb through the entire 364-page audit, you'll find it at flaglercounty.gov. In other news, on Sunday, an unwanted visitor to a home in the B section of Palm Coast found out about the Stand Your Ground law the hard way. Sheriff Rick Staley.
4: Deputies and detectives and CSI determined a former acquaintance had forced their way into the home, and when confronted by the homeowner, the suspect was told to leave. He refused, continued to argue, and make threats, and was warned that if you don't leave now, I'm going to shoot you. The offender said, go ahead and shoot me. So the homeowner did. Now, I'm a staunch Second Amendment supporter. This bad decision of this repeat offender almost cost him his life, and I commend the homeowner for taking the appropriate action to defend their home and their family.
3: 33-year-old Michael McDonald is being held without bond pending arraignment.
5: Yeah, the Chamber is partnering with Career Source of Brevard, Flagler, and Volusia to sponsor a Hospitality Workforce of Tomorrow Forum.
3: John Phillips, president of the Palm Coast Flagler Chamber of Commerce, tells us more about Thursday.

0: Commissioner said the current ordinance may not clearly separate large events from routine business activities.
1: The alcohol sales, you know, less than 50 people would require one off-duty police officer. 51 to 150 would require two off-duty. That would just wipe out all the profits they were fixing to make that night, you know, and it would be gone.
0: Local business owner Chelsea Herbert told commissioners the cost can quickly add up for small businesses.
2: We did have a police officer at one of our events last summer, and I think it cost us like $325, and we lost $260 that night. $50 still makes a big difference when you're a small business, especially right now.
0: Officials said any changes would still need to protect public safety. Bunnell Police Chief David Brannon said the permitting process helps the city prepare for events.
3: Sometimes the different vendors also have requests of us and requires our resources and our personnel and gives us a chance to see if those folks are available. I welcome the opportunity to participate in revising the ordinance just to make sure it looks out for the best interests of the city and our business community.
0: Commissioners directed staff to return with proposed revisions to the ordinance. From the WNZF Newsroom, I'm Erica Fox.
4: 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I'm Peter Killeen.
5: This is Florida News Now.
6: It's Florida versus TikTok.
7: The state is filing a civil lawsuit against TikTok for deceiving parents about its safety and failure to comply with Florida's under 16 social media law. Attorney General James Uthmeyer says the app must be fixed.
8: Deceiving parents, under Florida law, I have tools to protect our consumers from deceptive advertising, deceptive practices that deceive parents from the real harms that are out there for kids.
7: The 66-page complaint says TikTok knowingly lets kids under 13 use the platform and allows those 14 and 15 to do it without parental consent. TikTok has not yet responded. Wendy Grossman, Miami.
6: Florida's two U.S. senators and several other current and former elected officials denouncing plans by rapper Kanye West to hold two concerts in Tampa. Senator Ashley Moody says the Tampa Sports Authority made a mistake in agreeing to host the rapper known for anti-Semitic statements.
9: And when you have a taxpayer-funded body that is prioritizing hate and anti-Semitism, they have a lot of explaining to do.
6: They spoke at the Florida Holocaust Museum in St. Petersburg. The sports authority says it's free speech. A cat testing positive for rabies after attacking at least five people and a puppy north of Lakeland. The Polk Sheriff's Office says the stray cat was one of many being fed by 31-year-old Angelica Perez, who faces several charges. There could be a high-octane debate as Miami-Dade County commissioners decide today what to do about the Port Miami Fuel Yard. Condo developers bought the land for $180 million. Mayor Daniela Levine Caba vetoed a deal to buy it for $400 million. She says the county could use eminent domain. Commissioners expected to debate the issue today. The first of seven World Cup games in Miami, a draw, Saudi Arabia and Uruguay playing to 1-1 last night at Miami Stadium. With Florida's News, I'm Gordon Burke.
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13: Some tense times on the world stage. Good morning, I'm Jay Reynolds. Turned out to be some headlines at the World Cup group stage action yesterday. On the pitch, four matches, all four draws. Second time that's ever happened. The only other time was exactly 68 years ago to the day. Among the draws, Iran and New Zealand. They finished 2-2 in L.A. And then, with the Iran coach saying they're the most repressed team in the tournament, he says immediately following the match, Iran was forced to leave L.A. and the country and return to their base camp more than 2 hours away in Tijuana, Mexico. Baseball last night, quite the night for PCA at Wrigley.
14: Swinging a line drive, base hit, right center field. He has done.

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1: 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Cubs wind up walking it off with a bases loaded walk. They beat the Rockies 5-4. Tigers win 9-3 at Houston. Colt Keith with one big night.
2: Swinging a fly ball left field. This one's deep. This one's got a chance. Is it a three-homer game for Colt Keith? It is!
1: 97 won the ticket. He had three homers in the win. He had one homer going into last night. Cardinals shut out the Padres 3-0. Dustin May, a complete game one-hitter. Reds blast the Mets 12-0. Mets and Padres both shut out last night. They lead Major League Baseball with eight shutout losses each, along with the Giants. Phillies shut out the Marlins 7-0. Major League Baseball yesterday warning teams and players not to have personal writings on any team-issued Pride Night hats. Some members of the Giants with Bible verses on their caps last Friday. At the College World Series, Texas stays alive with a 14-2 rout of Alabama. Alabama's eliminated. Longhorns play today against Georgia. Bulldogs falling to still unbeaten Oklahoma 4-3.
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16: Good morning. This is Ed Pruitt of Edward Jones bringing you the Daily Financial Market Report. Global equity and bond markets ended higher to start the week after the U.S. and Iran agreed over the weekend to a 60-day deal to reopen the Strait of Hormuz and halt the conflict. Both sides have confirmed the agreement, which is expected to be formally signed on June 19th in Switzerland. In response, oil prices fell sharply, down 4%, and briefly dropped below $80 per barrel for the first time since March, helping provide relief to both equities and fixed income. Tech and small caps led the gains, while the traditional defensive sectors and energy fell. Treasury yields and the dollar also declined, lending support to precious metal prices. The Dow Jones Industrial Average finished up 470 points to close at 51,672. The S&P 500 was up 123 at 7,555, and the Nasdaq finished up 795 points to close at 26,684. In commodity markets, the spot price of gold was up $100.70 to $4,339 an ounce, and the price of crude oil finished down $3.45 to $81 a barrel. This is Ed Pruitt of Edward Jones, member SIPC, serving individual investors with personalized attention and long-term financial advice at 107 Flagler Plaza Drive in Palm Coast. Our phone number here is 439-0047. Please give us a call if we can be of any service. Thanks and have a great day.

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1: From ABC News, I'm Sherry Preston. Five people are under arrest in an alleged plot to attack the UFC fight at the White House over the weekend. Sources tell ABC News the plan involved hooking explosives onto drones and flying them into nearby buildings, and then what's described as a second wave would rush a checkpoint. President Trump at the G7 summit touting his deal with Iran. Few details have been made public, and there seems to be some disagreement over whether the plan includes Israel's withdrawal from Lebanon. Iran says yes, it does include that. Israel says no. President Trump says,
2: without the United States, there would be no Israel. Without me, there would be no Israel, because no other president was willing to do what I did.
1: ABC's Rachel Scott, traveling with the president, says,
3: so even though Israel and the U.S. got into this conflict together, Israel is making it clear they are not a part of this deal. In fact, Israeli Prime Minister Benjamin Netanyahu says Israeli forces will stay in Lebanon as long as necessary. The president even saying this morning that Israel would be nothing without him.
1: The president also meeting with Ukrainian President Volodymyr Zelensky at the summit. The price of gas has been falling, says ABC's Elizabeth Schulze.
4: The national average right at $4 a gallon, and Gas Buddy does expect that number could go down to $3.75 by the 4th of July if shipping does start to pick up in the Strait of Hormuz on Friday. There are still some big ifs there. One is that shipping companies are still waiting for clarity on this deal, with the ceasefire potentially expiring in 60 days.
1: The airlines are also saying fares won't be dropping this summer anytime, even though demand for travel has remained strong. The eight people killed in the B-52 crash at Edwards Air Force Base still not identified. The cause still under investigation. Federal Reserve Board begins its two-day meeting today under the new leadership of Chairman Kevin Warsh. Venus and Serena Williams back together on the court. They got a wild card entry to play doubles at Wimbledon. You're listening to ABC News.
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1: The search goes on in Butler, Missouri for clues in a deadly plane crash that killed 11 skydivers and their pilot. ABC's Matt Rivers is on scene.
8: A city official says it appears the pilot may have been trying to make an emergency landing on a flat roadway nearby, but the plane stalled and crashed. Tragically, family members may have witnessed the crash.
9: The NTSB says they're looking to find any data recording devices that might have been on board that plane, see if they can find any more answers in this tragedy.
1: Life-threatening flash flooding has been swamping millions of people across the South.
10: The governor of Texas declaring a disaster for more than 100 counties across the state. In Waco, highways turned into rivers.
11: There's a car just floating down the median.
10: Vehicles washed down the interstate as fast-moving water overtook the road.
12: Literally, I'm not kidding, you thought I was going to die out here.
10: First responders rescuing dozens of people, even using ropes to pull one trapped driver to safety. In Houston, stranded motorists forced to push their cars through flooded streets as debris drifted by.
1: That's ABC's Hannah Patah. A freight train and a bus collided in Zimbabwe today, killing at least 9 people, including 2 children. The crash happened less than a week after a minibus caught fire in central Zimbabwe, killing 7 people. And Kensington Palace has announced that Prince George will attend Eton, the private all-boys school his father and Uncle Harry both went to. Cost for a year's education, about $84,000. Sherry Preston, ABC News.
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14: 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Broken down vehicle causing a little bit of concern there on northbound I-95 right after you pass International Speedway Boulevard. Other than that, though, traffic running smoothly. No reports of any accidents. Traffic Watch is a service of Shanfro and Shanfro, your auto accident experts at Flagler Executive Airport and Daytona Beach. I'm Jared Cirillo.
15: 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We'll see a fair amount of sun today with isolated showers or thunderstorms, 89 to 93. Light winds, a few clouds, mid-70s tonight. Sunny tomorrow, 89 to 93. A few clouds tomorrow night. Isolated afternoon showers or storms, low 90s Thursday. I'm Precision Weather Meteorologist Russ Murley on WNZF.
16: Flagler County is very pleased with the results of our external audit.
17: Good morning, Flagler County. I'm Peter Killeen. You're listening to Flagler's Morning News. After a deep dive into the numbers, experts say the county is right on track. Liz Ryan has the story.
18: James Moore and Company were brought in to take a good hard look at Flagler County's bookkeeping. Interim County Administrator Adam Mengel.
16: We selected this auditor last year. And this is the first of 3 years that they'll be performing an independent audit of the board and then all the constitutional officers. And they look at several factors, and they come back and provide that independent audit.
18: And the news was very good.
16: Findings were clean. Everything came back very good for us. A couple of recommendations were the constitutionals, and they were very minor in their scope. And so overall, we were very pleased with the results of the audit this year.
18: And the county's piggy bank looks to be just the right size.
16: The auditor said we're probably right-sized for a coastal county that's maybe constantly preparing for, you know, the future hurricane that may come, kind of the unknowns of the unknowns. But in their opinion, the reserve amount that we had was appropriate.
18: Mengel explains why the timing for this audit was perfect.
16: It informs our budget process that we're going into in the next year. So if there were any findings, any comments, we would work to resolve those through the budget process that we're entering into in the next year.
18: If you'd like to comb through the entire 364-page audit, you'll find it at flaglercounty.gov. In other news, on Sunday, an unwanted visitor to a home in the B section of Palm Coast found out about the Stand Your Ground law the hard way. Sheriff Rick Staley.
19: Deputies and detectives and CSI determined a former acquaintance had forced their way into the home, and when confronted by the homeowner, the suspect was told to leave. He refused, continued to argue, and make threats, and was warned that if you don't leave now, I'm going to shoot you. The offender said, go ahead and shoot me. So the homeowner did. Now, I'm a staunch Second Amendment supporter. This bad decision of this repeat offender almost cost him his life, and I commend the homeowner for taking the appropriate action to defend their home and their family.
18: 33-year-old Michael McDonald is being held without bond pending arraignment.
20: Yeah, the Chamber is partnering with Career Source of Brevard, Flagler, and Volusia to sponsor a Hospitality Workforce of Tomorrow Forum.
18: John Phillips, president of the Palm Coast Flagler Chamber of Commerce, tells us more about Thursday's event.
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18: To RSVP, send an email to elittle@careersourcebfv.com. 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
0: The term event is not clearly defined, and I think that's the solution, is to define what event is and is not.
17: Bunnell leaders are considering changes to the city's special event rules amid concerns some local businesses may be getting caught up in regulations intended for larger events. Erica Fox reports.
21: At a workshop on special event regulations, commissioners said the current ordinance may not clearly separate large events from routine business activities.
22: The alcohol sales, you know, less than 50 people would require one off-duty police officer. 51 to 150 would require two off-duty. That would just wipe out all the profits they were fixing to make that night, you know, and it would be gone.
21: Local business owner Chelsea Herbert told commissioners the cost can quickly add up for small businesses.
23: We did have a police officer at one of our events last summer, and I think it cost us like $325, and we lost $260 that night. $50 still makes a big difference when you're a small business, especially right now.
21: Officials said any changes would still need to protect public safety. Bunnell Police Chief David Brannon said the permitting process helps the city prepare for events.
24: Sometimes the different vendors also have requests of us and requires our resources and our personnel and gives us a chance to see if those folks are available. I welcome the opportunity to participate in revising the ordinance just to make sure it looks out for the best interests of the city and our business community.
21: Commissioners directed staff to return with proposed revisions to the ordinance. From the WNZF Newsroom, I'm Erica Fox.
17: And now you're up to date on Flagler's Morning News. I'm Peter Killeen.
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26: Time may be up on TikTok in Florida.
27: State Attorney General James Uthmeyer files a civil lawsuit against TikTok for deceiving parents about its safety and failure to comply with Florida's under 16 social media law. He accuses TikTok of false advertising.
28: They make so much money. And so we're here to tell them today, open up your checkbook. Let's go. Let's address the harms that have taken place. Let's fix the app.
27: The 66-page complaint says TikTok knowingly lets kids under 13 use the platform and allows those 14 and 15 to do it without parental consent. The lawsuit seeks compliance plus civil penalties. No word yet from TikTok. Wendy Grossman, Miami.
26: A man's dead after a plane crash in Polk County. It happened last night in Lakeland in a field near I-4 and Moore Road. The sheriff's office says the pilot died shortly after takeoff from Bartow. He was flying an experimental single-seater that came apart in the air. Florida's two U.S. senators joined the chair of the Florida Holocaust Museum in St. Petersburg, denouncing plans by Kanye West to hold two concerts across the bay in Tampa. Ashley Moody agreed with her colleague Rick Scott that the Tampa Sports Authority made a mistake in agreeing to host the rapper known for anti-Semitic statements and a song praising Hitler.
29: And when you have a taxpayer-funded body that is prioritizing hate and anti-Semitism, they have a lot of explaining to do.
26: The Sports Authority says free speech and contractual obligations require the concert to go on. A new tool could help deputies communicate better with residents in Pinellas County. The sheriff's office received body cameras that can translate nearly 60 foreign languages. With Florida's news, I'm Chris Trankman.
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15: Some tense times on the world stage. Good morning, I'm Jay Reynolds. Turned out to be some headlines at the World Cup group stage action yesterday. On the pitch, 4 matches, all 4 draws. Second time that's ever happened. The only other time was exactly 68 years ago to the day. Among the draws, Iran and New Zealand. They finished 2-2 in L.A. And then, with the Iran coach saying they're the most repressed team in the tournament, he says immediately following the match, Iran was forced to leave L.A. and the country and return to their base camp more than 2 hours away in Tijuana, Mexico. Baseball last night, quite the night for PCA at Wrigley.
16: Swinging a line drive, base hit, right center field. He has done it. Pete Crow Armstrong has hit for the cycle. Listen to these fans.
15: He even does the cycle in reverse order. Homer, triple, double, single. 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Cubs wind up walking it off with a bases loaded walk. They beat the Rockies 5-4. Tigers win 9-3 at Houston. Colt Keith with one big night.
17: Swinging a fly ball left field. This one's deep. This one's got a chance. Is it a three-homer game for Cold Keith? It is!
15: 97 won the ticket. He had three homers in the win. He had one homer going into last night. Cardinals shut out the Padres 3-0. Dustin May, a complete game one-hitter. Reds blast the Mets 12-0. Mets and Padres both shut out last night. They lead Major League Baseball with eight shutout losses each, along with the Giants. Phillies shut out the Marlins 7-0. Major League Baseball yesterday warning teams and players not to have personal writings on any team-issued Pride Night hats. Some members of the Giants with Bible verses on their caps last Friday. At the College World Series, Texas stays alive with a 14-2 rout of Alabama. Alabama's eliminated. Longhorns play today against Georgia. Bulldogs falling to still unbeaten Oklahoma 4-3.
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20: ABC News. I'm Sherry Preston. Five people are under arrest in an alleged plot to attack the UFC fight at the White House over the weekend. Sources tell ABC News the plan involved hooking explosives onto drones and flying them into nearby buildings, and then what's described as a second wave would rush a checkpoint. President Trump at the G7 summit touting his deal with Iran. Few details have been made public, and there seems to be some disagreement over whether the plan includes Israel's withdrawal from Lebanon. Iran says yes, it does include that. Israel says no. President Trump says,
21: without the United States, there would be no Israel. Without me, there would be no Israel, because no other president was willing to do what I did.
20: ABC's Rachel Scott, traveling with the president, says,
22: so even though Israel and the U.S. got into this conflict together, Israel is making it clear they are not a part of this deal. In fact, Israeli Prime Minister Benjamin Netanyahu says Israeli forces will stay in Lebanon as long as necessary. The president even saying this morning that Israel would be nothing without him.
20: The president also meeting with Ukrainian President Volodymyr Zelensky at the summit. The price of gas has been falling, says ABC's Elizabeth Schulze.
23: The national average right at $4 a gallon, and Gas Buddy does expect that number could go down to $3.75 by the 4th of July if shipping does start to pick up in the Strait of Hormuz on Friday. There are still some big ifs there. One is that shipping companies are still waiting for clarity on this deal, with the ceasefire potentially expiring in 60 days.
20: The airlines are also saying fares won't be dropping this summer anytime, even though demand for travel has remained strong. The eight people killed in the B-52 crash at Edwards Air Force Base still not identified, the cause still under investigation. Federal Reserve Board begins its two-day meeting today under the new leadership of Chairman Kevin Warsh. Venus and Serena Williams back together on the court. They got a wild card entry to play doubles at Wimbledon. You're listening to ABC News.
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0: 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Next time, call Snyder. Showing some heavy congestion now on Royal Palms Parkway between State Streets and Belterre Parkway. The eastbound lanes especially. No reports of any accidents there. Also some construction delays on Whiteview Parkway westbound as you approach Belterre. I'm Jared Cirillo, Traffic Watch, a service of Chantro & Chantro, your auto accident experts at Flagler Executive Airport and Daytona Beach.
1: 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Good deal of sun today. There may be an isolated shower or storm, 89 to 93. A few clouds, mid-70s tonight. Sunshine tomorrow, 89 to 93. Isolated showers or storms, low 90s Thursday. I'm Precision Weather Meteorologist Russ Murley on WNZF.
2: Flagler County is very pleased with the results of our external audit.
3: Good morning, Flagler County. I'm Peter Killeen. You're listening to Flagler's Morning News. After a deep dive into the numbers, experts say the county is right on track. Liz Ryan has the story.
4: James Moore and Company were brought in to take a good hard look at Flagler County's bookkeeping. Interim County Administrator Adam Mengel.
2: We selected this auditor last year. And this is the first of 3 years that they'll be performing an independent audit of the board and then all the constitutional officers. And they look at several factors, and they come back and provide that independent audit.
4: And the news was very good.
2: Findings were clean. Everything came back very good for us. A couple of recommendations were the constitutionals, and they were very minor in their scope. And so overall, we were very pleased with the results of the audit this year.
4: And the county's piggy bank looks to be just the right size.
2: The auditor said we're probably right size for a coastal county that's maybe constantly preparing for, you know, the future hurricane that may come, kind of the unknowns of the unknowns. But in their opinion, the reserve amount that we had was appropriate.
4: Mengel explains why the timing for this audit was perfect.
2: It informs our budget process that we're going into in the next year. So if there were any findings, any comments, we would work to resolve those through the budget process that we're entering into in the next year.
4: If you'd like to comb through the entire 364-page audit, you'll find it at flaglercounty.gov. In other news, on Sunday, an unwanted visitor to a home in the B section of Palm Coast found out about the Stand Your Ground law the hard way. Sheriff Rick Staley.
5: Deputies and detectives and CSI determined a former acquaintance had forced their way into the home, and when confronted by the homeowner, the suspect was told to leave. He refused, continued to argue, and make threats, and was warned that if you don't leave now, I'm going to shoot you. The offender said, go ahead and shoot me. So the homeowner did. Now, I'm a staunch Second Amendment supporter. This bad decision of this repeat offender almost cost him his life, and I commend the homeowner for taking the appropriate action to defend their home and their family.
4: 33-year-old Michael McDonald is being held without bond pending arraignment.
26: Yeah, the Chamber is partnering with Career Source of Brevard, Flagler, and Volusia to sponsor a Hospitality Workforce of Tomorrow Forum.
4: John Phillips, president of the Palm Coast Flagler Chamber of Commerce, tells us more about Thursday's event.
26: To engage hoteliers and restaurants, to learn more about the workforce challenges they are facing and what opportunities are out there, so that Career Source can be a helper in helping find them more employees, better skilled employees, and overall shape economic growth here in Flagler County.
4: To RSVP, send an email to elittle@careersourcebfv.com. 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
3: This local news is a service of Flagler County's Toyota dealer, Beaver Toyota in St. Augustine, conveniently located right off I-95 at exit 311.
27: The term event is not clearly defined, and I think that's the solution, is to define what event is and is not.
3: Bunnell leaders are considering changes to the city's special event rules amid concerns some local businesses may be getting caught up in regulations intended for larger events. Erica Fox reports.
28: At a workshop on special event regulations, commissioners said the current ordinance may not clearly separate large events from routine business activities.
29: The alcohol sales, you know, less than 50 people would require one
6: off-duty police officer. 51 to 150 would require two off-duty. That would just wipe out all the profits they were fixing to make that night, you know, and it would be gone.
28: Local business owner Chelsea Herbert told commissioners the cost can quickly add up for small businesses.
7: We did have a police officer at one of our events last summer, and I think it cost us like $325, and we lost $260 that night. $50 still makes a big difference when you're a small business, especially right now.
28: Officials said any changes would still need to protect public safety. Bunnell Police Chief David Brannon said the permitting process helps the city prepare for events.
8: Sometimes the different vendors also have requests of us and requires our resources and our personnel and gives us a chance to see if those folks are available. I welcome the opportunity to participate in revising the ordinance just to make sure it looks out for the best interest of the city and our business community.
28: Commissioners directed staff to return with proposed revisions to the ordinance. From the WNZF Newsroom, I'm Erica Fox.
3: And now you're up to date on Flagler's Morning News. I'm Peter Killeen.
9: This is Florida News Now.
10: Time may be up on TikTok in Florida.
11: State Attorney General James Uthmeyer files a civil lawsuit against TikTok for deceiving parents about its safety and failure to comply with Florida's under 16 social media law. He accuses TikTok of false advertising.
12: They make so much money. And so we're here to tell them today, open up your checkbook. Let's go. Let's address the harms that have taken place. Let's fix the app.
11: The 66-page complaint says TikTok knowingly lets kids under 13 use the platform and allows those 14 and 15 to do it without parental consent. The lawsuit seeks compliance plus civil penalties. No word yet from TikTok. Wendy Grossman, Miami.
10: A man's dead after a plane crash in Polk County. It happened last night in Lakeland in a field near I-4 and Moore Road. The sheriff's office says the pilot died shortly after takeoff from Bartow. He was flying an experimental single-seater that came apart in the air. Florida's two U.S. senators joined the chair of the Florida Holocaust Museum in St. Petersburg, denouncing plans by Kanye West to hold two concerts across the bay in Tampa. Ashley Moody agreed with her colleague Rick Scott that the Tampa Sports Authority made a mistake in agreeing to host the rapper known for anti-Semitic statements and a song praising Hitler.
13: And when you have a taxpayer-funded body that is prioritizing hate and anti-Semitism, they have a lot of explaining to do.
10: The Sports Authority says free speech and contractual obligations require the concert to go on. A new tool could help deputies communicate better with residents in Pinellas County. The sheriff's office received body cameras that can translate nearly 60 foreign languages. With Florida's News, I'm Chris Trankman.
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15: Some tense times on the world stage. Good morning, I'm Jay Reynolds. Turned out to be some headlines at the World Cup group stage action yesterday. On the pitch, four matches, all four draws. Second time that's ever happened. The only other time was exactly 68 years ago to the day. Among the draws, Iran and New Zealand. They finished 2-2 in L.A. And then, with the Iran coach saying they're the most repressed team in the tournament, he says immediately following the match, Iran was forced to leave L.A. and the country and return to their base camp more than 2 hours away in Tijuana, Mexico. Baseball last night, quite the night for PCA at Wrigley.
16: Swinging a line drive, base hit, right center field. He has done it. Pete Crow Armstrong has hit for the cycle. Listen to these fans.
15: He even does the cycle in reverse order. Homer, triple, double, single. 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Cubs wind up walking it off with a bases loaded walk. They beat the Rockies 5-4. Tigers win 9-3 at Houston. Colt Keith with one big night.
0: Swinging a fly ball left field. This one's deep. This one's got a chance. Is it a three-homer game for Colt Keith? It is!
15: 97 won the ticket. He had three homers in the win. He had one homer going into last night. Cardinals shut out the Padres 3-0. Dustin May, a complete game one-hitter. Reds blast the Mets 12-0. Mets and Padres both shut out last night. They lead Major League Baseball with eight shutout losses each, along with the Giants. Phillies shut out the Marlins 7-0. Major League Baseball yesterday warning teams and players not to have personal writings on any team-issued Pride Night hats. Some members of the Giants with Bible verses on their caps last Friday. At the College World Series, Texas stays alive with a 14-2 rout of Alabama. Alabama's eliminated. Longhorns play today against Georgia. Bulldogs falling to still unbeaten Oklahoma 4-3.
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7: From ABC News, I'm Sherry Preston. Five people are under arrest in an alleged plot to attack the UFC fight at the White House over the weekend. Sources tell ABC News the plan involved hooking explosives onto drones and flying them into nearby buildings, and then what's described as a second wave would rush a checkpoint. President Trump at the G7 summit touting his deal with Iran. Few details have been made public, and there seems to be some disagreement over whether the plan includes Israel's withdrawal from Lebanon. Iran says yes, it does include that. Israel says no. President Trump says,
8: without the United States, there would be no Israel. Without me, there would be no Israel, because no other president was willing to do what I did.
7: ABC's Rachel Scott, traveling with the president, says,
9: so even though Israel and the U.S. got into this conflict together, Israel is making it clear they are not a part of this deal. In fact, Israeli Prime Minister Benjamin Netanyahu says Israeli forces will stay in Lebanon as long as necessary. The president even saying this morning that Israel would be nothing without him.
7: The president also meeting with Ukrainian President Volodymyr Zelensky at the summit. The price of gas has been falling, says ABC's Elizabeth Schulze.
11: The national average right at $4 a gallon. And Gas Buddy does expect that number could go down to $3.75 by the 4th of July if shipping does start to pick up in the Strait of Hormuz on Friday. There are still some big ifs there. One is that shipping companies are still waiting for clarity on this deal, with the ceasefire potentially expiring in 60 days.
7: The airlines are also saying fares won't be dropping this summer anytime, even though demand for travel has remained strong. The eight people killed in the B-52 crash at Edwards Air Force Base still not identified, the cause still under investigation. Federal Reserve Board begins its two-day meeting today under the new leadership of Chairman Kevin Warsh. Venus and Serena Williams back together on the court. They got a wild card entry to play doubles at Wimbledon. You're listening to ABC News.
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28: 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Next time, call Snyder. Broken down vehicle causing a little bit of concern there on northbound I-95 right after you pass International Speedway Boulevard. Other than that, though, traffic running smoothly. No reports of any accidents. 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
34: 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We'll see a fair amount of sun today with isolated showers or thunderstorms, 89 to 93. Light winds, a few clouds, mid-70s tonight. Sunny tomorrow, 89 to 93. A few clouds tomorrow night. Isolated afternoon showers or storms, low 90s Thursday. I'm Precision Weather Meteorologist Russ Murley on WNZF.
0: Flagler County is very pleased with the results of our external audit.
10: Good morning, Flagler County. I'm Peter Killeen. You're listening to Flagler's Morning News. After a deep dive into the numbers, experts say the county is right on track. Liz Ryan has the story.
13: James Moore and Company were brought in to take a good hard look at Flagler County's bookkeeping. Interim County Administrator Adam Mengel.
0: We selected this auditor last year, and this is the first of 3 years that they'll be performing an independent audit of the board and then all the constitutional officers. And they look at several factors, and they come back and provide that independent audit.
13: And the news was very good.
0: Findings were clean. Everything came back very good for us. A couple of recommendations for the constitutionals, and they were very minor in their scope. And so overall, we were very pleased with the results of the audit this year.
13: And the county's piggy bank looks to be just the right size.
0: The auditor said we're probably right sized for a coastal county that's maybe constantly preparing for, you know, the future hurricane that may come, kind of the unknowns of the unknowns. But in their opinion, the reserve amount that we had was appropriate.
13: Mengel explains why the timing for this audit was perfect.
0: It informs our budget process that we're going into in the next year. So if there were any findings, any comments, we would work to resolve those through the budget process that we're entering into in the next year.
13: If you'd like to comb through the entire 364-page audit, you'll find it at flaglercounty.gov. In other news, on Sunday, an unwanted visitor to a home in the B section of Palm Coast found out about the Stand Your Ground law the hard way. Sheriff Rick Staley.
14: Deputies and detectives and CSI determined a former acquaintance had forced their way into the home, and when confronted by the homeowner, the suspect was told to leave. He refused, continued to argue and make threats, and was warned that if you don't leave now, I'm going to shoot you. The offender said, go ahead and shoot me. So the homeowner did. Now, I'm a staunch Second Amendment supporter. This bad decision of this repeat offender almost cost him his life, and I commend the homeowner for taking the appropriate action to defend their home and their family.
13: 33-year-old Michael McDonald is being held without bond pending arraignment.
15: Yeah, the Chamber is partnering with Career Source of Brevard, Flagler, and Volusia to sponsor a Hospitality Workforce of Tomorrow Forum.
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15: To engage hoteliers and restaurants, to learn more about the workforce challenges they are facing and what opportunities are out there, so that Career Source can be a helper in helping find them more employees, better skilled employees, and overall shape economic growth here in Flagler County.
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16: The term event is not clearly defined, and I think that's the solution, is to define what event is and is not.
10: Bunnell leaders are considering changes to the city's special event rules amid concerns some local businesses may be getting caught up in regulations intended for larger events. Erica Fox reports.
17: At a workshop on special event regulations, commissioners said the current

0: Sometimes the different vendors also have requests of us and requires our resources and our personnel and gives us a chance to see if those folks are available. I welcome the opportunity to participate in revising the ordinance just to make sure it looks out for the best interest of the city and our business community.
1: Commissioners directed staff to return with proposed revisions to the ordinance. From the WNZF Newsroom, I'm Erica Fox.
2: 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I'm Peter Killeen.
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4: Time may be up on TikTok in Florida.
5: State Attorney General James Uthmeyer files a civil lawsuit against TikTok for deceiving parents about its safety and failure to comply with Florida's under 16 social media law. He accuses TikTok of false advertising.
6: They make so much money. And so we're here to tell them today, open up your checkbook. Let's go. Let's address the harms that have taken place. Let's fix the app.
5: The 66-page complaint says TikTok knowingly lets kids under 13 use the platform and allows those 14 and 15 to do it without parental consent. The lawsuit seeks compliance plus civil penalties, no word yet from TikTok. Wendy Grossman, Miami.
4: A man's dead after a plane crash in Polk County. It happened last night in Lakeland in a field near I-4 and Moore Road. The sheriff's office says the pilot died shortly after takeoff from Bartow. He was flying an experimental single-seater that came apart in the air. Florida's two U.S. senators joined the chair of the Florida Holocaust Museum in St. Petersburg, denouncing plans by Kanye West to hold two concerts across the bay in Tampa. Ashley Moody agreed with her colleague Rick Scott that the Tampa Sports Authority made a mistake in agreeing to host the rapper known for anti-Semitic statements and a song praising Hitler.
7: And when you have a taxpayer-funded body that is prioritizing hate and anti-Semitism, they have a lot of explaining to do.
4: The Sports Authority says free speech and contractual obligations require the concert to go on. A new tool could help deputies communicate better with residents in Pinellas County. The sheriff's office received body cameras that can translate nearly 60 foreign languages. With Florida's News, I'm Chris Trankman.
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10: Some tense times on the world stage. Good morning, I'm Jay Reynolds. Turned out to be some headlines at the World Cup group stage action yesterday. On the pitch, four matches, all four draws. Second time that's ever happened. The only other time was exactly 68 years ago to the day. Among the draws, Iran and New Zealand. They finished 2-2 in L.A. And then, with the Iran coach saying they're the most repressed team in the tournament, he says immediately following the match, Iran was forced to leave L.A. and the country and return to their base camp more than 2 hours away in Tijuana, Mexico. Baseball last night, quite the night for PCA at Wrigley.
11: Swinging a line drive, base hit, right center field. He has done it. Pete Crow Armstrong has hit for the cycle. Listen to these fans.
10: He even does the cycle in reverse order. Homer, triple, double, single. 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Cubs wind up walking it off with a bases-loaded walk. They beat the Rockies 5-4. Tigers win 9-3 at Houston. Colt Keith with one big night.
12: Swinging a fly ball left field. This one's deep. This one's got a chance. Is it a three-homer game for Colt Keith? It is!
10: 97 won the ticket. He had three homers in the win. He had one homer going into last night. Cardinals shut out the Padres 3-0. Dustin May, a complete game one-hitter. Reds blast the Mets 12-0. Mets and Padres both shut out last night. They lead Major League Baseball with 8 shutout losses each, along with the Giants. Philly.

0: shut out the Marlins 7-0. Major League Baseball yesterday warning teams and players not to have personal writings on any team-issued Pride Night hats. Some members of the Giants with Bible verses on their caps last Friday. At the College World Series, Texas stays alive with a 14-2 rout of Alabama. Alabama's eliminated. Longhorns play today against Georgia. Bulldogs falling to still unbeaten Oklahoma 4-3.
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12: Good morning. This is Ed Pruitt of Edward Jones bringing you the Daily Financial Market Report. Global equity and bond markets ended higher to start the week after the U.S. and Iran agreed over the weekend to a 60-day deal to reopen the Strait of Hormuz and halt the conflict. Both sides have confirmed the agreement, which is expected to be formally signed on June 19th in Switzerland. In response, oil prices fell sharply, down 4%, and briefly dropped below $80 per barrel for the first time since March, helping provide relief to both equities and fixed income. Tech and small caps led the gains, while the traditional defensive sectors and energy fell. Treasury yields and the dollar also declined, lending support to precious metal prices. The Dow Jones Industrial Average finished up 470 points to close at 51,672. The S&P 500 was up 123 at 7,555, and the NASDAQ finished up 795 points to close at 26,684. In commodity markets, the spot price of gold was up $100.70 to $4,339 an ounce, and the price of crude oil finished down $3.45 to $81 a barrel. This is Ed Pruitt of Edward Jones, member SIPC, serving individual investors with personalized attention and long-term financial advice at 107 Flagler Plaza Drive in Palm Coast. Our phone number here is 439-0047. Please give us a call if we can be of any service. Thanks and have a great day.

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1: From ABC News, I'm Sherry Preston. The FBI says it foiled a plot using drones and explosives to attack the UFC fight on the White House lawn that was held Sunday night. Five people are in custody. ABC Chief Justice Correspondent Pierre Thomas has some of the details.
2: Sources are telling ABC News that on Monday, five people were detained in connection with the alleged plot, with as many as 23 people allegedly involved. According to sources, suspects allegedly planned to use explosive-laden drones, which would be designed to hit buildings to spur a mass evacuation.
1: And then sources say the plan was to also attack a second wave as people rushed to checkpoints under arrest, suspects from Missouri, California, Nebraska, and Ohio. President Trump at the G7 summit in the French Alps saying the peace plan reached with Iran this week is better than the one negotiated by President Obama during his administration.
3: This deal is a wall to a nuclear weapon. His deal was a road to a nuclear weapon. My deal, they can't have a nuclear. They get blown up. If they have a nuclear weapon, they get blown up.
1: ABC's Karen Travers is traveling with the president.
4: President Trump today, during a meeting with the Emir of Qatar on the sidelines of the G7 World Leader Summit, called the agreement between the U.S. and Iran, quote, fair and good. But he provided no new details of what's in the agreement, nor provided any timeline on when the text would be released. The president claimed that negotiations over Iran's nuclear program, to be addressed in this 60-day negotiating window, will be, quote, actually easier than getting to this point. Karen Travers, ABC News, Geneva, Switzerland.
1: The president says he'll send the agreement to Congress for review. Boeing confirms two of its employees were among the eight people killed when a B-52 crashed shortly after taking off from Edwards Air Force Base in California yesterday. Heavy rainfall bringing flash flooding to Texas and claiming one life, a woman whose car was swept away in a creek. Texas Governor Greg Abbott declaring a disaster in 100 counties. This is ABC News.
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1: And just when you thought you'd heard enough about the New World screwworm, we find out it's spreading.
8: In Texas, cattle, sheep, and goats in 6 counties have been found infested with the parasitic larvae of the New World screwworm, along with a dog in New Mexico. The latest case came from Sutton County, 135 miles northwest of San Antonio, raising concerns that the screwworm problem is moving beyond South Texas, where it first came in from Mexico.
1: ABC's Jim Ryan in Dallas-Fort Worth. Hundreds of beagles are headed to forever homes after an animal breeding and research facility in Wisconsin prepared to shut its doors for good. ABC's Sophie Flay has more.
9: In March this year, animal welfare activists broke in and escaped with 30 dogs. A month after, a large group stormed the property in an attempt to free the dogs. Police responded with tear gas and pepper spray, resulting in dozens of arrests. The first wave of releases happened shortly afterward. Roughly 1,500 beagles purchased by Big Dog Ranch Rescue in Florida. Now, the final 475 dogs are leaving too, when Wrigley closes its doors for good.
1: Pizza Hut's being sold. Parent company Yum Brands passing on the name and the chain's 250 restaurants to private equity firm. The deal worth a little over $2.5 billion. A handful more states, including Alabama, Oklahoma, and Georgia, as well as the District of Columbia, holding primaries today. Sherry Preston, ABC News.
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15: We did have a police officer, and I think it cost us like $325, and we lost $260 that night. $50 still makes a big difference when you're a small business, especially right now.
14: Bunnell Police Chief David Brannon said the permitting process helps the city prepare for events.
16: I welcome the opportunity to participate in revising the ordinance just to make sure it looks out for the best interest of the city and our business community.
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5: Si, senor.
4: We are in a dimly lit room deep within the bowels of the Armstrong and Getty Communications compound that does not yet have drone technology, but we need it. Today we are toiling under the title of the show.
5: For sale, a fat, delicious pig in this poke. I'd heard the expression for many years, never buy a pig in a poke. Finally, it occurred to me to ask, the hell's a poke? It's a bag. It's a bag you can't see inside. You gotta, trust me, this pig in this poke is fat and delicious. Well, left, right, and center, that's the way everybody's reacting to the Iran deal. The hell is it?
4: I've never heard that expression except for out of you. So is that a common expression that people say?
5: Yeah, it was common when I was a kid.
4: I've never heard
5: it. Of course, there were a lot of pig sales when I was a youngster. In and out of pokes, I mean, you name it.
4: Is it basically a don't get fooled on a deal? Is that what it means?
5: Well, it means don't buy something whose value cannot be ascertained. Don't take anybody's word that it is what it is. Take a look at it first.
4: Let's do a breaking news, Michael. We rarely do this minutes into the show. A breaking news.
5: God, these are fast moving times.
4: So the
5: news breaks, the donkey brays. Yes,
4: the FBI just announcing that they foiled a terrorist plot against the UFC fight on Trump's birthday, with a couple dozen people involved. It involved drone attacks on the White House and then waves of snipers.
5: Yes.
4: And Kash Patel has just announced it, and more details will be coming out, I assume. But they've arrested multiple people already. That's something.
5: Multiple explosive-laden drones to strike buildings in the vicinity of the event, sparking mass panic and driving the crowd to flee toward a sniper team poised to pick them off. Then a second wave of attackers allegedly planned to storm the White House gate. Good Lord.
4: The fact that there has not already been some sort of drone terrorist attack, what do we call these things that happen? It's us attacking us in our own country.
5: False flag operations?
4: No, but like not a foreign, not an Al-Qaeda attacking us. What do we call these things when like a group of people commit political violence in the United States?
5: Domestic terrorism?
4: Domestic terrorism, I guess. But I'm surprised we haven't had foreign terrorism, domestic terrorism, bank robbery, something that involved a drone attack yet, since they're so easy to, cheap and easy to make, apparently. All the directions are online. I'm surprised it hasn't happened yet. It will happen. It will happen at some point soon. I don't know. And then I wonder if every capital bank, every big event you go to, is going to have to start having some sort of anti-drone technology.
5: Wow.
4: You know, all the stuff like the Boston Marathon bombing from a couple of years ago. So ever since then, large gatherings, you have magnetometers and very police on the ground. But I don't think we have anything in the sky yet to stop drones from flying in and attacking people.
5: So all of American life is going to have to be under screens like we're in Florida and there are too many bugs?
4: I don't know what the anti-drone technology will be, but I look forward to hearing more details on this terrorist attack that, thank God, did not go off. And it's got that, speaking of Al-Qaeda, that was the sort of thing that they perfected all around the world of, you have an attack causing people to run a certain direction,
5: right?
4: Then you attack all those people.
5: Yeah, Russia did that the other night. The classic double tap in Kiev, where they bombed something, and then as all the folks, the first responders and rescue people and paramedics were there, they dropped another bomb on them. I want to talk about that at some point. The war in Ukraine has become purely a war of cruelty and punishment with no hope for success. It is Vladimir Putin at his worst.
4: It's one of the things they're talking about right now at the Group of Seven meeting. I see them posing for the class photo right now. Trump and four European leaders and then a couple other jokers.
5: Oh, I've made an error, a slight mistake. I only gave you one of the potential titles because I distracted myself with my explanation of the charming expression about pigs and pokes. Alternate title is Freddie the German Loves America, and you should too. He is the World Cup fan who's gone viral as he travels around this country posting pictures and commentary and saying, this country's incredible. Good for you, Freddie. Welcome, my friend.
4: So not Fred Mertz, the leader of Germany, but this
5: Willkommen
4: German tourist who is
5: yes
4: more on our side. So Trump has said a whole bunch of things today already that are really interesting around the whole Iran deal. It's getting harder for me to want to wait to comment on it until the details come out, because so many details have come out, but nobody knows if they're real or not yet. The agreement, the MOU, is in theory floating around on the internet, and lots of people are commenting on it, but it's not verified whether it's the actual thing or not. Mm. If the one floating around that everybody's commenting on, and people at high levels, like Mark Thiessen of the Washington Post, you know, some of your big-time commentators, if it is the agreement, it is awful. It is a surrender. It is a guy who went to war without the guts to lose any soldiers, which you can't do. You can't declare war on a top 20 world military with the idea that, but we will not lose any soldiers. We're not going to put any boots on the ground. We're not actually going to fight.
5: This will be easy. Yeah. Yeah. I think it's notable that left, right, and Trumpy, New York Times, the Wall Street Journal, and the New York Post are all saying, yeah, what we know so far, this smells bad.
4: Well, I don't know what we do know, but it's pretty hard to explain why you're keeping the details secret if it looks good for you. That makes zero sense.
5: Oof. Or is it still? I mean, that's a good theory. The other possible explanation is it's still in flux.
4: Well, then don't announce it's done.
5: Well, because it ain't.
4: If it ain't done, don't announce it's done. If it is done,
5: don't buy a pig in a poke.
4: If it is done, the only reason you would continue to keep it secret is because it doesn't look good.
5: Hey, kids, want some cake? It's half-baked.
4: We got a bunch of J.D. Vance clips, and some of the things he says are highly troubling.
5: Yeah, oh.
4: And the ultimate thing, it drives me crazy because it breaks down on cable news conversations and in a lot of talk radio and just a lot of discussions. It's just, it gets back to partisan politics. Does this help the R's or the D's? Does this help Trump? I don't give a crap about whether it makes Obama's deal look better or worse or whatever. Who freaking cares about that? I care about whether or not Iran gets a nuclear weapon. That's
5: all
4: thing.
5: Those people know, and it's the only thing they care about, which is why I don't watch them much at all.
4: And if we're going to now trust the IRGC and give them money and time, I think that helps them get a nuclear weapon.
5: Well, they're learning the ways of peace, according to J.D. Vance, and they've declared they don't want a nuclear weapon anymore.
4: I forget. I'll have to look back in my notes, but somebody said the worst thing about this is legitimate.

0: weaponizing the IRGC to such a level. We've never considered them a legitimate government. Now J.D. Vance is going to sit down across the table from the Republican National Guard and smile and shake hands and then pose for pictures and declare them, you are the official government of Iran and we're your buddies.
1: Yeah.
0: What?
1: So it seems. Yeah.
0: What? And, of course, the biggest wild card of this whole thing, how in the heck are you going to stop Israel and Hezbollah from fighting?
1: You're not. There's zero chance of that. None.
0: Which is why I bet $10 that I don't think anything's going to get signed on Friday.
1: Oh, that's right. I better have my Tinsky ready because I'm not super optimistic.
0: Well, I think it's more likely than I felt yesterday that it does get signed, because why wouldn't you sign that if you're Iran? And, I mean, because there's just a whole bunch of, we might do this and we might do that. And 6 months from now, this could happen. So sign here. Okay,
2: sign
0: sure.
2: Here, initial here. All right, we're going to ignore it anyway. So let's see. Do I need to put the date? Yes, the date. Okay, fine, good. Let's.
0: Do
2: start
0: we need a notary public? Somebody call a notary public. Yeah. Anyway, more on that. We can get into the supposed deal, I suppose, and a bunch of other stuff. SpaceX just bought a giant company that I'd never even heard of, which helped drive home the point that I have no idea what's going on in the world.
1: There you go. You're not a high-flying tech guy, are you?
0: Apparently not.
1: Nope.
0: Let's start the show officially. I'm Jack Armstrong. He's Joe Getty. On this, it is Tuesday, Bloomsday, if you're a fan of Ulysses, June the 16th, year 2026. We're Armstrong and Getty, and we approve of this program.
1: Let's begin then, officially, according to FCC rules and regulations. Here we are, leaping into action at Mark.
3: My goal hasn't changed. I've been laser focused on stopping these commie animals, and I will stop them. If you think we uncovered a lot of fraud and evil in the campaign, just wait. We have some recordings of one of your exalted candidates doing and saying something that would make her resign in shame. I was saving it for the general election. Go ahead and pick your demon, certify your choice, and then you get to see it. So Karen Nithia, ask yourself, is it possible that one of your employees may have a recording of you doing or saying something that would force you to resign in disgrace?
0: Spencer Pratt.
1: Going World War III, full frontal assault. He's out of the election, but he is in it to stay for the disruption.
0: That's the reality TV star running for mayor, was running for mayor in Los Angeles, but did not make the top two. I don't know. I think this got a little ROD to it. I hope it doesn't, but
1: reeks
0: of desperation.
1: So.
0: You think he's actually got something? He's not just trying to have another go at being relevant?
1: No, I bought it at face value. If I end up being the fool, then I will gladly admit
0: that. I hope he
1: does.
0: I hope he has something.
1: Yeah, it seemed very straightforward and sincere to me.
0: I don't know.
1: Sleeping at ease. Hope you sleep well, he said.
0: Los Angeles had a good long look at their candidates and chose the current disaster and a communist as opposed
1: correct
0: to him. So yes, I'm not sure yes what he's going to have that's going to damage that. To the
1: well,
0: point
1: and Karen Bass, the moderate, is a communist.
0: Right.
1: A communist is clearly a communist.
0: Communist light versus 100% hardcore 80-proof communist.
1: How about this? Pretending to no longer be a communist versus openly communist.
0: That's a good one. Yeah, there you go. That's a good one. All right, so we got headlines on the way, and we'll have to get into more of the news of the day. I may have turned completely on the war, but I'm still waiting for the details. Stay here.
4: Armstrong and Getty.
0: In the United States, there's a break-in every 26 seconds. 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
1: The problem is most security systems only alert you after a break-in has already started, but that's too late.
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2: 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A good deal of sun today. There may be an isolated shower or storm, 89 to 93. A few clouds, mid-70s tonight. Sunshine tomorrow, 89 to 93. Isolated showers or storms, low 90s Thursday. I'm Precision Weather Meteorologist Russ Murley on WNZF.
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0: I'm supposed to do a blood draw today for a physical and completely forgot to fast. Been drinking coffee like a fiend. Now I got to put it off till tomorrow. Damn it.
19: Anything in that coffee?
0: No, but they told me nothing. They don't want me to take anything, including coffee.
19: Here's your dystopian hellscape headline of the day. World's leading expert in AI, in detecting AI images, says give up.
0: Well, yeah,
19: never mind.
0: I've thought that from the beginning.
19: Well, you're not the world's leading expert, Jack. I hate to humble you like that, but you're not. He is. Well, he was. Now he doesn't care anymore.
0: I just feel like it's obvious. It's just like any of the detection
7: any of the detection software for figuring out whether somebody actually wrote a paper or not, or pictures. No, eventually, no.
19: Yeah.
7: Because the AI is going, is competing against itself.
19: Right, right. And the AI is winning. Hey. Let's figure out who's reporting what. It's Lead Story with Heather Myers. Heather, what's happening?
10: Hey, Joe and Jack, good morning. Let's talk about the story that's making headlines across every media outlet, covered various different ways, starting with CBS News. Trump says Netanyahu has to be more responsible with Lebanon. From Fox News, President Donald Trump, delivering tough talk at the G7, warned Iran to fully comply with the Memorandum of Understanding. And from MS Now, Republicans are nervous Trump may have made a bad deal on Iran.
7: Republicans are nervous again at turning it into partisan politics. Who gives a freaking crap about that? The goal is to not have a country that has been vowing to wipe Israel off the map and chanting death to America for my entire life keep them from having a nuclear weapon. That's the thing, not what happens in the midterms in Kentucky's 6th District.
19: I was just going to ask how it would affect the midterms. Dang it.
10: From CBS News this morning, FBI disrupts alleged plot targeting White House UFC event.
7: Yeah, I want to hear more details about that. The fact that they were going to use a drone attack, that is the future.
19: Ugh. Arrests made in Cincinnati, that noted hotbed of extremism. Interesting.
10: Scary. From NBC News, Gavin Newsom says DOJ is investigating him and his wife and blames Trump.
19: Gavin's crooked. His wife is crooked. There's probably an investigation due, but I'm not taking as much delight in this as you might think. I will explain why in a little while.
7: Well, and he's also, while acting angry, loving it. They're investigating us? Yes, he thought as soon as he found out.
19: Yeah, maybe, although, man, there are a lot of loose ends there.
10: From CNN, Mitch McConnell wants to be back on Capitol Hill after hospitalization.
7: What? 108.
19: Yeah. He's older than the hills of Kentucky.
20: He's 84.
10: From NBC News, Vance calls childless cat lady's comment one of the dumbest things I've ever said.
7: My God, that's resurfaced.
19: See, I still agree with him.
7: I do too.
19: So, yes. I disagree, JD.
7: I'm on his original side.
19: Recant your recanting.
10: This one alarming for us here in California. Maui Now says San Andreas Fault reaches highest stress level in 1,000 years.
7: You know, we needed something else to worry about. The big one.
19: San Andreas Fault needs to get off social media. That's what's causing all the stress.
7: As long as it's not, anxiety. As long as it's not my fault, I'm okay.
19: Don't count up the likes. It'll just make you miserable.
10: From News Nation, Stanford researchers say your body already makes an Ozempic alternative.
7: Okay.
19: It's not working.
7: Yeah, I haven't seen
19: it's not a good one.
7: Haven't seen the results of that.
10: This is interesting. They say that your body makes a molecule, and when they injected this molecule into mice and pigs before a meal, it cut down their food intake by up to 50% within an hour.
19: Well, I'm not making enough of them, apparently.
10: We need more BRP. News Nation says starter homes now cost $1 million in 242 U.S. cities.
7: Wow! Wow! That's a stat.
19: Whew.
10: And that's why the USA Today put out this headline, young people are rejecting boomers' view of the American dream.
7: Yeah.
10: They say the American dream is now about preserving a quality of life that aligns with individual goals, values, and personal fulfillment.
7: Anytime a headline includes the term American dream, I am bound to be annoyed.
19: I roll my eyes, yes.
10: Newsmax says half of parents track their adult kids' location.
19: We do our daughter, but go ahead.
10: I was going to say, finally, this morning from the Babylon Bee, UFC fight ends abruptly as Trump brokers peace deal between the fighters.
7: Ah, there you go.
19: Oh, boy.
7: And one of them got a nuclear weapon. As more details of that domestic terrorist plot come out, we'll bring them to you because it's really interesting. The MOU, the Memorandum of Agreement, is supposedly out.
18: Armstrong and Getty.
19: Your personal information is valuable and far more accessible than you realize.
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23: ABC News, I'm Sherry Preston. No details yet on exactly what's in the peace agreement between the United States and Iran, but President Trump at the G7 summit this morning says he'll make it public soon.
24: I'd like to get a formal setting first before we do that, but I have no problem with that. It's a good document. Here's what it says. Iran will never have a nuclear weapon. That's what it says. It won't have one to buy, to develop. They will not have a nuclear weapon. And I would say that's about 99.9% of what I wanted.
23: A formal signing is set for Friday. Iran says the deal to end the war requires Israel to get out of Lebanon. Israel's prime minister says his troops are staying. Five people are now under arrest in what sources tell ABC News was a plot to attack the UFC fight at the White House on Sunday night. It apparently involved drones carrying explosives. Boeing says two of its workers were among the eight killed when a B-52 bomber crashed right after takeoff in Southern California. This is ABC News.
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26: On Sunday, an unwanted visitor to a home in the B section of Palm Coast found out about the Stand Your Ground law the hard way. Sheriff Rick Staley.
27: Deputies and detectives and CSI determined a former acquaintance had forced their way into the home, and when confronted by the homeowner, the suspect was told to leave. He refused, continued to argue, and make threats, and was warned that if you don't leave now, I'm going to shoot you. The offender said, go ahead and shoot me. So the homeowner did. This bad decision of this repeat offender almost cost him his life, and I commend the homeowner for taking the appropriate action to defend their home and their family.
26: 33-year-old Michael McDonald is being held without bond pending arraignment. From the WNZF Newsroom, I'm Liz Ryan.
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9: I mean, look, they're celebrating.
11: It's over. It's over. It is a win in every possible way for Cape Verde in their first ever World Cup game. A 0-0 draw with the European champion Spain.
7: And that's why those of us who don't watch soccer don't watch soccer. All that cheering. Because 90 minutes went by and nobody scored a single point.
19: Oh, that's what makes it so amazing. The tension, the artistry, the beauty.
7: Not a single point scored in an hour and a half of soccer. Why did I come? Do I get my money back? Who do I speak to about getting my money back for this ticket?
19: It was a defensive battle. It's an exquisite illustration of the art form. Oh. So guy was on the edge of my seat.
7: And nobody would think that in the NFL. If it was 0-0, boy, that was some great defense. Really glad I came.
19: Yeah, really shut down that offense completely, both of them.
7: First of all,
19: wore out the turf between the 30s, as they say.
7: First of all, Verde's a country?
19: Cape Verde.
7: Okay.
19: Ignoramus.
7: They're ranked 98th in the world or something like that, and they
19: tied the European champion
7: and didn't give up a goal against the number two team in the tournament, Spain. So for them, that's pretty exciting. But still, for an average soccer fan, Spain's got to be pretty embarrassed.
19: Oh, yeah, yeah. You know what it reminds me of? Peggy Noonan wrote this beautiful piece about how as we move toward our 250th birthday as a country, we should remember the movie Rocky, which came out that spring or early summer. Several weeks before July the 4th, and how it is such a great story about America and about how a loser and a bum who imagines a better life for himself finds a couple of people who care about him and he cares about them and he scratches and he claws and he has modest aims, but by God, he achieves them. And it's just, it's a beautiful American story. And it's just what this country's about. And you can't forget that. And so Cape Verde was Rocky. Just go to distance. Just go to distance, they were saying to each other.
7: You're right. Spain was Apollo Creed. Who was Burgess Meredith?
19: I don't know. I can't find Cape Verde on a map. It's over in Africa somewhere. There's a cape. It's on the ocean.
7: I'll take your word for it.
19: Yeah, clearly everybody knows that. So,
7: and then since we're talking about soccer, later we will talk about Merlin the World Cup Duck, which has become a giant celebrity.
19: Mm.
7: It's a duck in a little soccer jersey wandering around the various
19: nothing
7: venues.
19: Better than a duck wearing human clothing. plus, Freddy's the German is the toast of America. Yeah, love this guy. Love him, and we'll talk about that as well. On a much more serious note, as Brian Todd reports here on CNN, there was a hell of a terrorist attack uncovered in the nick of time this week.
0: Federal officials have arrested multiple people who they say discussed plots to attack that UFC event at the White House on Sunday, including by using drones and by using gunmen. The official says a law enforcement team, including Secret Service and FBI personnel, uncovered messages discussing this plot between multiple individuals. The FBI director, Kash Patel, confirmed the arrests in a post on X this morning. Patel saying that the law enforcement effort to actually disrupt, to thwart this allegedly planned plot was a, quote, multi-state operation and involved actors from outside the Washington, D.C. area.
7: Now, before we get into the clips that have some of the details, which are really, really interesting, let me play this role for some of our listeners who I know are thinking this, and I'm kind of half there myself. How many of the people involved in the plot were also FBI agents who may even have come up with the idea? That's what I would like to know.
19: None.
7: All right.
19: Zero. Wow.
7: Michigan.
19: Write your cynical emails to the cynical Jack mailbag at armstrongandgetty.com.
7: Half the people involved were in the FBI.
19: Wow. What are you, 4chan now all of a sudden? The Bureau learned of the plot on June the 10th. I remember the UFC fight was on the 14th. Executing a search warrant in Cincinnati, where the first arrest was made, some of the alleged suspects traveled to Fredericksburg, Virginia on June 12th or 13th to make preparations for the attack.
7: Did I see the number that 26 total people were involved? That's a lot of people.
19: Upon investigating a suspect's iPhone, authorities found at least 23 users of an encrypted chat app Signal involved in discussing parameters of what could have been a devastating terror attack in the heart of the nation's capital. Here are the alleged details.
0: Our law enforcement source said that this group of people discussed in messages attaching deadly payloads to drones in order to cause panic at the UFC event and then to use gunmen to shoot at the crowds. But it is not clear. This is an important detail here. It is not clear right now how far this group was in the planning before law enforcement became aware of these messages allegedly sent between these people.
7: Now, this is getting, because I got a bunch of TVs on. This is getting, like, no coverage. Is it because it would be an attack by lefties against Trump people? Is that
19: it's
7: why
19: sympathetic
7: it's getting...
19: toward Trump, exactly.
7: Because I got to believe if this story broke and they were going to attack a big Joe Biden Kamala Harris event and kill a whole bunch of Democrats at the White House, well, it should make the news no matter who it is.
19: Of course.
7: But I'm not seeing it anywhere other than Fox.
19: Can you imagine if it was the opening of the Obama Library in Chicago?
7: Oh, yeah.
19: Klingon prison, as it's been described. I actually don't think it's that bad. But part of my offense to your offensive suggestion was that was the Biden administration and their out-of-control FBI that was targeting everybody to the right of Mitt Romney. And I don't think that's probably happening right now. But we'll see. We'll let this play out, but you're right. It should be an enormous story. I mean, unless it was a bunch of yahoos who didn't even have a gun, but I find that unlikely in the U.S. of A.
7: Well, yeah, we'll get more details. Were they just talking about drones, or did they actually have drones that they had, spent the time and money on to try to pull this thing off? Again, that's common as a common attack, robbing a bank. Instead of a school shooter, it's going to be somebody with a drone? That's coming.
19: Oh, good Lord. Wow. What do you think of J.D. Vance's take on this stuff?
1: This is very, very dark stuff. And unfortunately, we're talking about this a little bit off camera, but this is what happens when people turn the rhetoric up so loud that disagreeing with somebody is a cause for violence. That's the place that we've come to, unfortunately, with too much of our political rhetoric. We got to tell everybody to tone it down. And I hate to say this, but it's true. You see more political violence and violent rhetoric coming from the left than the right these days. Everybody has a role to cut this stuff out. But I think a lot of my Democratic colleagues in Washington have got to look themselves in the mirror and say, why is so much of this political violence coming from our side of the spectrum? Maybe they can do something different.
7: I think he's right, but I continue to say I believe this. JD, it's never going to end until we start calling out our own sides. You call out conservatives. Democrats got to call out Democrats. That's the only way we'll ever get out of this. As long as we stay in the other side does it more camp, well, it'll never end.
19: Right. Yeah, I would agree. And I don't think it's going to happen anytime soon. Too much money to be made. Don't forget, politics, government is a for-profit enterprise, and there's tremendous amount of profit at stake.
10: You know, for him to not throw in there, what show was he on as he was talking there? Does anybody know?
19: Where Fox and Friends.
10: He was on. Okay, he was on Fox and Friends. For him not to throw in there, and there's way too many people on our side that talk about violence, for him to not include that, we got to call out our own sides or we're never going to get anywhere. The other side's worse. That's that whole race to the bottom thing, because then it justifies anything.
19: Yeah.
10: Very frustrating.
19: Yeah. Well, I guess I would suggest, since that's never going to happen, we need to find a different strategy. Pining for it is lovely. It really is. If only. Go ahead.
10: I'm as optimistic as Merlin the World Cup duck. There he is there.
19: Ah, the great Merlin. The thing that keeps me going in the midst of discussions like we've just had is that we as a country have moved through several periodic spasms of violence where it was embraced and it was widespread. And then everybody's like, that's stupid. And we stopped.
10: I don't quite get this. That's 100% true, but I don't quite get this as a good news situation. We're about to go through a long period of tremendous political violence in which many people will die and be afraid. But it's happened before and we've come out the other side. Oh, okay, good. Then I won't worry about it.
19: Try not to get shot or have your fingers blown off. Good morning. I know. It's dark.
10: The fact that it's happened before doesn't help a whole lot.
19: And so-called right-wing violence is a tiny, tiny shadow of the left-wing militancy we're seeing in our schools, our universities, our graduate schools, and all the young brainwashed kids getting churned out of there. They are all coming hard with left-wing violence.
10: I've got to
19: guess. Yes, I'll call out my own. All political violence is abhorrent, including right-wingy violence. But it's just that it's a way unbalanced scale.
10: I got a great thing I just came across about the Cultural Revolution in China, which I was mentioning yesterday, how angry people get at me in my Cybertruck because they hate Elon Musk so much, and how I believe that if they saw me being beaten, they'd be happy about it. I really believe that, based on how angry they are.
12: Yes. They're insane in the brain.
10: And that's coming, that sort of thing. Ain't good.
19: When you spend all your time and your educational establishment teaching people that other people who disagree with you are not wrong, misguided, or see the world differently, they are evil. They are evil people who will kill you and your children. Well, that would excuse violence if people believe it, and people believe it. Stop teaching it. That's what we need to do.
10: I'll get to that Cultural Revolution stuff later. It's really interesting. We got to do the whole Gavin Newsom, man. The video he put out yesterday, is he loving this or what? This is fantastic news for him.
19: He won't love it when he's wearing manacles.
10: Huh? Manacles?
19: Shuffling his way to the prison bus.
10: He'll be at that El Salvador prison, brother, pushing your head down. He's in the white T-shirt.
19: If there's any justice, he will be. That's right.
10: Okay, we got mailbag on the way next. Stay here.
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8: 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We'll see a fair amount of sun today with isolated showers or thunderstorms, 89 to 93. Light winds, a few clouds, mid-70s tonight. Sunny tomorrow, 89 to 93. A few clouds tomorrow night. Isolated afternoon showers or storms, low 90s Thursday. I'm Precision Weather Meteorologist Russ Murley on WNZ.
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1: Well, I can see why the domestic terrorist attack being thwarted is not making any news, since it is known now that they were targeting capitalist elites, billionaires, and anybody who received AIPAC money. Okay, well, who does that sound like?
2: Absolutely clear. Wow. At least, yeah, a couple of dozen or more users of Signal discussing this attack against capitalist elites, right?
1: Billionaires and
2: anybody
1: people
2: who takes money from Jews.
1: Yeah, and the billionaire class. That is 100% the Bernie AOC crowd. So, no, that's not even the news.
2: Yeah, it's the Islamist crowd. I'm telling you, they're coming, and when they come, you'll wish you'd listen to me. Well, you're listening to me right now, he realizes. Here's your freedom-loving quote of the day. Sent along by Justin from Woodland, beautiful Woodland, California. Guys, in an effort to sound fancy, I thought I'd share this quote from Thucydides. Can you help me there?
1: Thucydides.
2: I knew I would stumble over it, and I did. Who in turn is quoting a Spartan king. Quote, the nation that makes a great distinction between its scholars and its warriors will have its thinking done by cowards and its fighting done by fools.
1: That's interesting.
2: Yeah, I had to read that twice to really pick up on it. The nation that makes a great distinction between its scholars and its warriors will have its thinking done by cowards and its fighting done by fools. And I was meditating on this, and I've had the privilege through the years of knowing a number of folks of high level in our nation's military, as has Jack, a handful of generals and admirals in my case, and every single one of them was absolutely brilliant. I mean, impressively smart. And, you know, I'd bring up geopolitical issues, and their knowledge was tremendous. That's what he's talking about. Our warriors must be scholars, and our scholars must not be limp-wristed cowards. Anyway, think about it. If you like, or don't. Mailbag.
1: Or don't.
2: Drop us a note. 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Diane, formerly of San Jose, now in Colorado, writes, I listen 4 hours every day. Yesterday, Jack said the funniest line this year when you were talking about the European fans loving the flyovers at soccer games. Jack said, mind your P's and Q's. Those are bombers for a reason. I fell on the floor laughing my ass off. Thank you, Jack, for making my year. I found it militaristic, bombastic, autistic, and simplistic. How about this?

0: This is from MJ, who is signs off attempting to parent without AI in Tennessee. Thanks for the laugh, guys. I had this to the bank during my driving with my 3-year-old son, Jasper. That's a good name.
1: That's a cool name.
0: That's a great name. Traffic was getting hectic and we were cut off. I had to slam on my brakes. I yelled out loud, "God, you freaking moron, get off the damn road." My son, of course, now calls out to all drivers merging or driving closer than usual, "Thicken Moan!"
1: That's awesome. Oh, he's beautiful.
0: Of course, Dad and I had a heart-to-heart about nice words and not nice words. Oh. Of course, moron topped the list, along with several others he had unfortunately picked up. On the drive to a birthday party across the way, I put the radio on, but my son asked for Jack and Joe. Good boy. Put on an older episode, blah, blah, blah. However, when segueing from hour one to hour two, Jack said, "Stay tuned. There's more on the way." Jasper immediately said, "Jack, that's not a nice word. Don't say Moan."
1: Oh.
0: Oh, that's sweet.
1: When you see your kids mirroring your behavior, it can be charming, it can be uplifting, it can be horrifying.
0: Yes.
1: Depending on the behavior they're mirroring.
0: Indeed, yeah, yeah. Christo and Reno love this. On the topic of Elon envy, I too am dumbfounded by the response of some people in thinking that when Elon makes money, they somehow lose money. I want to challenge them and ask them if at some point in their lives, their plans to colonize Mars didn't succeed because Elon stole their idea. Or ask them if their plans to build the most innovative EV on the planet many years ago didn't take off because Elon got there first and stole it. Or ask them if their plans to put neural control devices into human brains was so close. But gosh darn it, Elon somehow beat them to it. And he goes on, he cites the Boring Company. All of this points to the fact that of all people, Elon Musk has created new industries, entirely new pathways to wealth. Blah, blah, blah.
1: And paid tons of taxes and will continue to.
0: Oh, yeah. Astounding amounts of taxes. Yeah, I would agree. And then, let's see. This is Pilot Bob from the Blah, beautiful Los Altos Hills. Oh, he's a friend of Armstrong and Getty over 25 years.
1: Wow.
0: Thanks, Bob. Totally agree that Elon deserves every penny of his $1 trillion net worth, and his insight and big risks warrant large payouts. Just remember that Elon cashed in big on zero emissions vehicle credits. California and other states forced manufacturers to build a certain percentage of their fleets as EVs. If a car company, think GM, did not produce that percentage, they'd be limited to how many cars they could sell in those states. The percentage grows every year, etc. Since Tesla makes 100% EVs, they were allowed to sell their excesses as credits on the open market to these other companies. Since the credits were bankable, Tesla sold lots of credits in the early years, etc., etc. That was all Democrat-led yep. government regulation. Is Elon supposed to say, I'm not taking those credits. I'm not going to sell those credits. I don't believe it. He'd be a fool, please. You know, I've got some more great email. Maybe we'll sprinkle it in later throughout the day.
1: There's a lot to talk about. England banning social media for anybody under 16 is an interesting idea. I don't know how they're going to enforce it. And what
0: they're
1: do they
0: not.
1: Mean? And what do they mean by social media? That's a pretty broad term.
0: Plus Freddy the German and Merlin the Duck. Fun at the World Cup. Stay with us.
2: Armstrong and Getty.
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4: From ABC News. I'm Sherry Preston. Iran's top diplomat insists that the tentative deal to end the war with the United States would require Israel to withdraw from Lebanon, a condition Israel has rejected. As we await details on the plan itself, ABC's Rachel Scott has more on the back and forth.
5: Iran's foreign minister saying ending the war cannot happen unless Israeli forces leave Lebanon. The president making it clear he's not happy with Israel.
6: They should have been able to do the job faster. It just goes on forever. And when that happens, it throws a negative light on the big deal, and that's the deal with Iran.
5: Senior administration officials say the deal broadly reopens the Strait of Hormuz and lifts the U.S. blockade on Iranian ports.
4: The president at the G7 summit in the French Alps. Today he will meet with Ukrainian President Zelensky. He's already done that and says Friday he'll meet with Russia's Vladimir Putin. Back in Washington, the FBI says it foiled a plot to attack the UFC fight at the White House Sunday night using drones and explosives.
7: FBI Director Kash Patel, in a statement released to ABC News, said, "On June 10th, FBI and our law enforcement partners became aware of a potential threat to the UFC 250 event in Washington, D.C., involving individuals outside the National Capital Region. The investigation so far involves individuals in Ohio, Missouri, California, and Nebraska."
4: ABC's Pierre Thomas. More signs of a slumping housing market. ABC's Jim Ryan has the numbers on permits for building homes.
8: After a steep decline in April, the consensus was for at least a slight rebound in housing starts in May. Instead, the figure fell by another 15% to 1.17 million units. Looking ahead, housing starts might not rise in June either. 10,000 fewer building permits were issued last month compared to the month before.
4: Economists say even though there's a tentative deal to end the Iran war, prices for gas, food, clothing, and plane tickets could still be a while coming down. You're listening to ABC News.
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4: It'll be some time before we know the cause of Monday's B-52 crash at Edwards Air Force Base in California that left 8 people dead.
12: Officials say the B-52 Stratofortress was supporting a test for a radar modernization program. Officials say those on board were a mixed crew of military and civilians supporting the test mission. Boeing confirms 2 of those on board were their employees, adding, quote, "We are in contact with their families and are offering support."
4: ABC's Trevor Ault. A couple who gave birth to a daughter who wasn't biologically theirs will be keeping the little girl. Tiffany Score and Stephen Mills reached an agreement with the 6-month-old girl's biological parents. The couple are suing the IVF clinic in Orlando, where the embryo was implanted by mistake. Why do New Yorkers love their Knicks?
13: That grit that they got, that fight back. It's been many a time that we playing and we think that we're better than someone, or they think that they're better than us, and we come back and we get that win.
4: Yeah, you might need that grit if you're planning to attend Thursday's ticker tape parade for the NBA champs. They're currently shredding 2,500 pounds of office paper that'll be used as confetti, and the mayor says it could be the biggest parade New York City has ever seen. Nothing says Independence Day like fast food. McDonald's is bringing back its fried apple pies in honor of America's 250th birthday. Burger King has a firecracker cookie pie for sale. Sonic offering a red, white, and blue slushy. And Hardee's has an iced biscuit with red and blue sprinkles. This is ABC News.
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17: James Moore and Company were brought in to take a good hard look at Flagler County's bookkeeping. Interim County Administrator Adam Mengel.
18: They look at several factors, and they come back and provide that independent audit.
17: And the news was very good.
18: Findings were clean. Everything came back very good for us. A couple of recommendations were the constitutionals, and they were very minor in their scope. And so overall, both on behalf of the board and the constitutional officers, we were very pleased with the results of the audit this year.
17: And the county's piggy bank looks to be just the right size.
18: The auditor said we're probably right sized for a coastal county that's maybe constantly preparing for, you know, the future hurricane that may come, kind of the unknowns of the unknowns, but that in their opinion, the reserve amount that we had was appropriate.
17: From the WNZF Newsroom, I'm Liz Ryan.

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3: And now, here's Armstrong and Getty.
4: We know that the agreement calls for a ceasefire on all fronts, including Lebanon. U.S. officials say Israel will be allowed to respond if attacked by Iran-backed Hezbollah. And Israeli Prime Minister Benjamin Netanyahu says the fight is not over.
5: We saved the state of Israel from annihilation. But I tell you, citizens of Israel, the struggle is not over. We will have to continue standing guard, continue being strong and determined to defend ourselves as necessary.
6: Okay, so that's part of what we're learning today. That's from Trey Yingst of Fox. If Israel's allowed to respond to Hezbollah attacking, then Iran's going to say the deal is off. Guaranteed, right?
7: And it's utterly unthinkable that the deal includes restraining Israel from defending itself against Hezbollah. That's obscene.
6: Well, it's also...
7: The suggestion is obscene.
6: It's also unthinkable that the deal includes Iran restraining Hezbollah from attacking Israel.
7: All right.
6: Anyway, Trey Yingst goes on.
4: President Trump at the G7 reiterated he was not happy with the Israeli actions last week, striking the Lebanese capital of Beirut in response to drone attacks into northern Israel. Now, Iran's foreign minister spoke today from Tehran about the issue of Lebanon. Here's what he said.
5: And definitely any military attack by the Zionist regime against Lebanon from this point forward, as well as the continued occupation of Lebanese territory from this point forward, will be considered by us a violation of the Memorandum of Understanding.
4: This is why we have to continue to ask questions about this agreement, and we wait for these details within the Memorandum of Understanding, because the Iranians say that if there are Israeli strikes in Lebanon, this would be a violation of the agreement with the United States. There is a broader question about Iran's nuclear program, and that is, what if? What if the Iranians are unwilling to make concessions at the table as it relates to that program?
6: What are we even talking about? I don't understand what we're even talking about.
7: Israel has made it clear it is completely non-negotiable that they are keeping their security zone in southern Lebanon, northern Israel, and that they will defend themselves. I mean, it's beyond discussing.
6: And Iran has just stated, as you heard there, that if Israel strikes Hezbollah, the deal's off. And then Trey ended with, by the way, on the whole nuclear weapons thing, which was the entire point of this war, there's no understanding yet what they're willing to agree to. So then, what are we talking about? I don't even understand this conversation. This is the weirdest end of a war. That's why I don't think it's actually over, that I've ever seen in my life, where both sides are denying any of the information and they're keeping it secret. What?
7: When was the last time, name a date, that you thought, you know, this is in hand, this is going in the right direction, and we'll achieve a satisfactory conclusion? Might have been April for me. I don't know. When did it start?
6: So here's a couple of things for you that are pretty darn interesting. From the Wall Street Journal, a senior administration official talking to the Wall Street Journal said Iran knows the U.S. is unwilling to return the war, raising the possibility that Tehran could close the strait again for its own diplomatic leverage. So that's somebody in the Trump administration telling the Wall Street Journal they know we're unwilling to go to war. So they might close the strait.
7: It's somebody who hates the agreement. It's Marco.
6: You think?
7: Yes.
6: Could be lots of people that hate the agreement. I don't know if you can narrow it down to just one guy. I agree that I think Marco probably hates the deal. Man, I think it was today. Yeah, today when Trump was talking at the G7, Marco was sitting there like fidgety and staring at the ground. He had to be hating it.
7: Yeah, it may have been one of his deputies, but he knew what was going on.
6: Short of getting concrete commitments to limit or end its nuclear work, the official said, Joe says Marco, said the emerging agreement is likely to be less restrictive than the 2015 deal brokered by former President Barack Obama. So that's somebody in Trump's administration telling the Wall Street Journal, oh, this is going to be weaker than the JCPOA that Obama came up with. You're right, it might be Marco. And then here's from David Ignatius in the Washington Post, who says he's also talking to a close Trump advisor. That close Trump advisor concedes it's inconclusive right now in the sense that you can't say it was a success. You can't say it was a failure. If that's the best thing you can say about it, it's a failure.
7: Why are we not pounding them then? Why are we not continuing to pound them?
6: Because I heard this yesterday on the commentary podcast, which, if you don't know what that is, it's a public, used to be a publication, that's a website. They do a podcast, but they're all about Israel. That's the reason it was founded. It's all about defending Israel and Jews around the world. But anyway, they made the point, and I think this is right. Trump went to war without the willingness to lose any troops or, like, actually fight the war.
7: Mm-hmm.
6: He thought he could do it, like Venezuela or striking Soleimani or whatever, just from the air. A couple of bombings, it's done. He comes out that night in the white hat. In the middle of the White House, middle of the night, he comes out and says, now's your time, people. Help is on the way. Rise up and take back your country. He thought that was it. He didn't.
7: Yeah.
6: And he does not have the stomach for a real war. Maybe that's good. I don't think so. But maybe
7: we've set them back far enough.
6: Maybe y'all think that that's good, that he's unwilling to put troops on the ground and lose. If you're going to go to war with Iran and accomplish the things you want to accomplish, you have to be willing to lose hundreds of soldiers. I think.
7: Well, yeah, although incrementally, we could be pounding them from the air still and further reducing their capability to launch missiles and refine uranium and half a dozen things.
6: It's not like we exhausted that option.
7: Well, right. Yeah, boy, we shut that down early, inexplicably. You know, I want to get back to the JCPOA point that this, an administration official says this might be less restrictive. 52 J.D. Vance was talking to CBS Mornings.
2: You know, you hear a lot of comparisons. How is this different? How is this the same from the JCPOA? I think that fundamentally misunderstands where we are. We have comprehensively destroyed their nuclear program, and this agreement is about ensuring that they don't rebuild it. The JCPOA was fundamentally about bribing them to stop the construction or to cease a nuclear program that was already in progress. It's a very different background, a very different sort of leverage, and I think really a different outcome for the American people.
7: I hope he's right. That's not a bad comparison, the situation, but there are so many details.
6: I think JD, who made the decision to hang JD out there to try to defend this thing? Was that Trump's idea? Remember Lindsey Graham over the weekend saying JD needs to come to the Senate and explain to us this deal, JD's plan, calling it JD's plan.
7: The architect of this plan, he called him, right?
6: Yeah.
7: JD's like, wait, what?
6: Yeah. I mean, there's all kinds of people on the right who really hated a lot of the stuff that JD Vance has said in the last 24 hours, throwing out their things about, yeah, they'll get some relief as long as we feel like they're playing, you know, along with the intention of the deal, with no concrete, like, they must do this for this to happen. Just a lot of, it sounds like we're going to trust their intentions. J.D. Vance, was yesterday we had the clip where he said something like that? The IRGC has come to the conclusion, they've told me behind closed doors, that pursuing a nuclear weapon was a mistake. I don't believe that for a second. I believe they told him that. I don't believe that they mean that. There's no way that's true. And for you to believe that's true is just... letting your wishes be the father of your thoughts. You want the deal too bad if you're believing that.
7: Play is 55, Michael.
2: And one of the questions I'm most often asked is, well, how is this different from the Obama JCPOA? And there are all of these answers I could give. Number one, we're not giving them a red cent of American money.
6: We just played that, didn't we?
7: Unless he repeated himself. Is that 55 coolest thing about progress? You got a microphone, right?
8: Yeah, no, I was trying to check our sheet here. But yeah, that was 55 that I played.
7: Yeah, I guess he just repeated himself. All right, roll on.
8: Okay.
2: And one of the questions I'm most often asked is, well, how is this different from the Obama JCPOA? And there are all of these answers I could give. Number one, we're not giving them a red cent of American money. Obama gave them over $1 billion in a pallet of cash. There are all these substantive differences. I actually think the most important difference is, you know what those Gulf Arab countries thought about the JCPOA? They hated it because they thought it empowered Iran to be a bad actor. Do you know what they think about the President Trump peace plan? they love it because they think that it's turning over a new leaf to a new Middle East. So there are so many big differences between, of course,
7: evidently we had a numbering problem. Let's try one more time. This will be the proverbial third strike. The umpire's got his fist cocked. He's ready to punch us out if 56 isn't the one.
2: For 47 years, this country has been a thorn in our side. It's been kind of a basket case for Democrat and Republican administrations. The coolest thing about the progress we've made over the last few weeks is that you see people within the Iranian system, senior leadership, even IRGC officials say, you know what? We may have some animosity. We may have some mistrust.
6: No way.
2: But we recognize the way that we've done business with the United States for 47 years is a mistake. Let's try something else.
6: That's hilarious.
2: We're going to verify that, of course, but we're certainly willing to try something else if they comply.
6: I hope I'm wrong, but I think that's hilariously naive if you actually believe that, J.D. Vance.
7: You think that is what the IRGC leadership is claiming disingenuously?
6: I'm 70-30 on whether they said it at all. Probably, but maybe not. But 100% they don't mean it.
7: Right. Right, I would agree.
6: 100% they don't mean it. They are religious zealots that believe they're going to bring along paradise to the world by getting rid of Israel. You don't say, you know what, it's turned out to be a strategic mistake.
7: I want to play the very sympathetic to the Trump administration, Fox News friend, retired General Jack Keane, in a moment after a word from our friends at Rough Grains. 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
6: If your dog's not energetic, that's a completely different product that we so far have refused to advertise.
7: No, I haven't. I'm fine with it.
6: Although we've been pitched it many, many times.
7: Real BPs? BPs that work?
6: Or real ones I'm all for, but we've had a lot of claim they, and I don't know if they actually do anything.
7: Nah. Go to your doctor.
6: Nothing to be ashamed of. You're mostly a man.
7: All right, moving along. Here's retired General Jack Keane in 60.
9: But I can't square some of the things that are coming out of the administration from reliable sources. That's what I find so disturbing. When I heard it from the Iranians, yes. Sean, I dismissed it. I said, that's the same nonsense we're always hearing. Well, but when I hear from administration sources some of the things that you have heard of what's in this deal, that makes no sense whatsoever. It's not defensible. I think what the president should do is just let's release it and let people see what's out there so we stop debating about something none of us has seen.
6: You know, back to that's really all you need to know. If it was a good deal, they would have released the information right away. The fact that they're holding on to this information, that's all you need to know, isn't it?
7: And sending smiling JD out to talk about how the IRGC want to be friends. We're thinking of expanding Major League Baseball and having a franchise in Tehran. This is a new era.
6: The Tehran terrorists. They'll take on the Cleveland, formerly Indians.
7: Oh, boy.
6: All right, stay here.
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10: 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A good deal of sun today. There may be an isolated shower or storm, 89 to 93. A few clouds, mid-70s tonight. Sunshine tomorrow, 89 to 93. Isolated showers or storms, low 90s Thursday. I'm Precision Weather Meteorologist Russ Murley on WNZF.
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1: Here's another JD quote. I mean, he's done a bunch of interviews. He was asked by NBC News, these Iran has talked about fees for navigation. Are those going to exist, or is this something that the Iranians are inventing? Vance's response was, you know, this is one of the things that Iranians have talked about, but we haven't discussed. So he didn't shut down the idea of Iran charging fees for the Strait of Hormuz. He just said, we haven't discussed it.
2: So they'll control it. Okay. Great. Oh, we're going to one more little bit, and then we'll wrap this up and move on to other fair. But this is Trump at the G7 61, Michael.
3: You know, I consider that the minor war, the Iran's a big one, but we have that a little pinprick out there that constantly rears its head, and that's Hezbollah. And, you know, I was very responsible for Syria, and the man that's running Syria now is a person that I put there along with President Erdogan and some others. He's done an amazing job of pulling it together. He's not a Boy Scout, but he's done an amazing job of pulling it together. And he is very good with Hezbollah, does not like them. And I'll tell you what, Israel's fighting Hezbollah too long, and too many people are being killed. And you don't have to knock down an apartment house every time you're looking for somebody, because there are a lot of people in those apartment houses, and they're not all Hezbollah, that I can tell you. And I suggested to Israel to let Syria take care of Hezbollah, because to be honest with you, I think they'd do a better job of doing it.
2: There is no universe where that will happen. None.
1: Well, how about those things he just said? Hey, Republicans, how would you react if Obama had said that? Or Biden had said that about Israel?
2: Siding with the Islamists.
1: And
2: repeating Islamist propaganda.
1: Don't need to kill all those people every time, you know, you're attacked by Hezbollah, knocking down those buildings. And they aren't all all Hezbollah, I'll tell you that right now. If Biden said that, you know, the Sean Hannity world would go nuts.
2: Yeah, that's correct. As usual, squeezing our allies and giving generous offers to our adversaries. Same as Ukraine, Russia. I'm through. I'm just through.
1: Well, I do know what he's up to. He didn't want to go all in on this war, and he wants the price of gas to come down, and
2: he's desperate for a deal. And Israel defending itself might complicate that, so he's telling Israel not to defend itself. That's just delightful. If we're wrong, drop us a note, mailbag. We'll read. Mailbag at armstrongandgetty.com. I will read it carefully. I will study it. We will share it on the air and come to reckon with the error of our analysis.
1: But as you said earlier, when the New York Times editorial board and the Wall Street Journal editorial board and the New York Post editorial board are all saying the same thing, this is a disaster. That's a problem.
2: At least it's a mystery that smells like a disaster. Yeah. All right, so, deep breath, troubled times. California's voting systems are completely corrupt. They're more corrupt than you think they are. Did it sway the recent elections? I don't know, but isn't corruption worth going after, regardless of the answer to that question?
1: I'm interested in this social media ban that they're going to do in England as an experiment, I guess, for the rest of the world to see if it's at all enforceable or if it does any good. Not exactly sure what all is included in social media. That's a very broad term.
2: Indeed, yeah.
1: So we got a lot on the way. 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
0: Armstrong and Getty.
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11: ABC News, I'm Sherry Preston. Terms of the Iran deal still have not been made public, but President Trump insists the document ensures Iran will never be able to build a nuclear weapon. ABC's Rachel Scott is traveling with the president at the G7 summit in Europe.
12: Senior administration officials say the deal broadly reopens the Strait of Hormuz and lifts the U.S. blockade on Iranian ports. While the president insists the strait will be permanently toll-free, Iran says they do plan to collect fees for services. And there are still lingering questions about if Iran will get a payout.
11: The president saying he was not aware of the alleged plot to use drones and explosives to carry out an attack on Sunday night's UFC event on the White House lawn. The FBI says it foiled the plan before it was put into operation. Five people are under arrest. Ohio Republican Governor Mike DeWine saying today Ohio should abolish the death penalty because it no longer is a deterrent to violent crime. He helped write the state's death penalty law 45 years ago. This is ABC News.
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14: The term event is not clearly defined, and I think that's the solution, is to define what event is and is not.
15: At a workshop on special event regulations, commissioners said the current ordinance may not clearly separate large events from routine business activities. Local business owner Chelsea Herbert told commissioners the cost can quickly add up for small businesses.
16: We did have a police officer, and I think it cost us like $325, and we lost $260 that night. $50 still makes a big difference when you're a small business, especially right now.
15: Bunnell Police Chief David Brannon said the permitting process helps the city prepare for events.
17: I welcome the opportunity to participate in revising the ordinances to make sure it looks out for the best interest of the city and our business community.
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2: On Skid Row, where some say they're getting paid for signatures.
3: So they give you names to sign.
23: Yeah, a lot of them do. And they offer like $5.
3: What kind of stuff do they want you to sign?
24: Just those are like petitions and stuff like that.
23: They promise us like housing or, oh, this is for like a new governor or something like that. Just like, I don't even know what they, I don't even tell us what we sign.
3: They also try to get you registered to vote?
25: They can, but that's not bad. That's not a bad thing. But yeah, they have a way to register you to vote.
3: What address do people put on there?
24: Most people use that just right there.
26: That's James O'Keefe's outfit that I've made the point many times that folks on the left, including I think some well-meaning folks, will say, well, there's no record of widespread voting fraud in America. And I always respond, well, there's no effort to root it out. You got no cops radaring. You're not going to get a lot of speeding tickets. California is the subject of a federal investigation right now, spawned in large measure by that video. The cleverness of this investigative technique blows my mind. They went down to Skid Row in L.A. and asked a bunch of bums and junkies, hey, do people pay you to vote? And they're like, yeah, all the time. There's a voter there.
27: I said this last week, I wish we could get past the whole talking past each other on, like, I don't think it changed the results of the election. And I think they do this. Both of those things can happen. Yeah, it isn't a stolen election, so therefore there's no point in seeing if they were paying bums to vote.
26: Activist Democrats know this. They just disregard it because they use this to their advantage. But the perception of the fidelity of the vote is almost as important as the fidelity of the vote itself. They have so many policies that undermine people's faith.
27: That's not good.
26: It's terrible.
27: By the way, every time I say that, we get tons of texts on, how can you be so stupid to think the election wasn't stolen? Well, there's a number of reasons, including the fact that it turned out the result was almost exactly what the polling was, the direction the polling was going. People of Los Angeles like communists. I find that to be more troubling than a stolen election.
26: right. Yeah, come to grips with the real ugliness that people want Nithya Raman and Karen Bass. Ay, caramba. More from outside City Hall.
28: Outside City Hall, only about a mile from Skid Row, some people say that they're seeing these signature collectors here as well.
29: Sign, you know, like you're voting, and then they give money.
28: You're not even giving your own name. What kind of stuff do they have you sign?
29: To be honest, I'm paying attention. Okay, I'm not putting my name on it.
28: How often do you see these signature signer people?
29: Every day.
28: You see this every day?
29: Every day.
27: Wow. Well, first of all, I think it's kind of funny what stuff they have you sign. I don't know. You hand me a $20 bill, I'll sign flipping anything. Put it in front of me.
26: And the first lady was hard to understand because she's a drug addict. They asked her, so they give you a name? Yeah, they give you a name and you fill that out. So it's not even her name.
27: All right. Write down Jennifer St. Clair and then click, you know, check the box.
26: 123 Main Street. Yeah, exactly. A longtime signature gatherer will plead guilty to paying homeless people on Skid Row to help get initiatives on the ballot, according to federal prosecutors this week. Part of an effort to crack down on what they claim is widespread voter fraud across the state, Brenda Lee Armstrong, age 64, of Marina Del Rey, agreed to plead guilty to one felony count of paying a person to register to vote. She faces up to 5 years in prison. Armstrong, who worked for 20 years gathering signatures for ballot initiatives, would give people on the Skid Row $2 or $3 or $4 or $5, sometimes a cigarette or a phone cord, in exchange for their signature and their completely fraudulent name or et cetera. That's just, it's the tip of the iceberg. Let's see. Moving along. Ballot harvesters accused of secretly bribing Skid Row homeless into voting election every day. California Post, which is the new outpost of the New York Post, showed that this one homeless shelter had 1,600 people registered to that address. The mission, the Midnight Mission, it's called, has beds for about 140 people. And they had 1,200 registrations there. Whether those people actually then, quote unquote, voted, their names may have voted, who actually voted. Then, of course, those signatures are rounded up by the ballot harvesters and are thousands of voters. A post review of records showed 7,600 voters tied to homeless shelters and service providers. And then we heard some of the Skid Row folks talking about how they were encouraged to register to vote, and whether they actually did again or somebody did in their name is the question. And then I wanted to get to this. This is the very sober, very serious Jeff Blayar of the National Review. And he goes into what Jack's been talking about the overwhelming number of Democrat voters in L.A. and how the polls indicated that Pratt was going to lose. And actually, there was one great writer for the Free Press who thinks Pratt was right about everything and will continue to have a serious effect on L.A. politics because he finally told the truth about the junkies, the bums and the junkies. Very sympathetic to him. He said, look, I went to a Pratt rally. He was making the point that a lot of the support was online from people outside L.A. He went to a Pratt event Sunday before the Tuesday election. He said it was very, very sparsely attended, and Pratt didn't even speak to him.
27: Yeah, it was very easy to be misled across the country because he was way more popular on Fox News for people who don't live in Los Angeles than he was in L.A.
26: So anyway, that's the disclaimer, but this was the point. Jeff Blayar writes, I hope I've been able to sufficiently persuade you that Pratt was not denied a spot on the November ballot by fraud. But here's the thing. I don't mind if you refuse to accept this ugly truth. You are entirely within your rights to retain anger and suspicion about how the vote count has gone, because there are uglier truths to address. Namely, California, America's largest state, with a GDP greater than Germany's, has chosen to run its elections the way a notably unstable third world country would, slothfully, overly permissively, and with willful opacity. Meaning, you know, it's opaque, it's impenetrable, you can't see what's going on. In California, and this is the point, folks, focus on this, the real scandal is what's legal. With a universal mail-in ballot option, a seemingly endless window for ballot counting, and legal mechanisms for unions and organizers to harvest and later cure ballots, we'll get to that in a second, California's system is a black box to everyone except well-informed organizers and jaded electoral analysts, almost as if it were intentionally designed to fuel paranoia. It wasn't, at least not at first. California's horrible electoral system is the accumulated result of serially stupid decisions, like silt swept downstream that eventually clogs a river. So he gets into some of the history of it, which is pretty interesting, but would get things a little long. But
27: well, it's horrible at every level. If you're living across the country in various towns, you probably can't imagine this, but like the town I live in is not that big. There was a measure on there about a big housing development that was going to be worth nearly $1 billion. So there's $1 billion at stake, and people voted on it. It's a total of about 22,000 votes, 11,000 votes roughly on each side. They're still counting and haven't announced a winner yet. 2 weeks ago today, the voting happened. 2 weeks on something with 22,000 votes total, and they haven't announced a winner. And when you got $1 billion at stake, how am I supposed to believe nobody's cheating somehow?
26: Right, right. So back to what Jeff Blayar says. People on social media chatter about ballot harvesting, but I'd wager most of them know little about ballot curing. Mail-in ballots are subject to signature verification by comparison to the voter's signature, which is already on file, theoretically. This is a time-intensive and error-ridden effort that usually devolves to Democratic election employees. Mismatches can be cured if done so quickly. Voters are notified and given a chance to confirm their identity. Who has the sort of manpower to make sure all those signatures are verified? You guessed it. Labor unions and activist NGOs.
27: Wow.
26: These are the same people who have the money, personnel, and strategic capability to go around legally harvesting ballots in the first place. And they're determined to make their investment pay off. So the unions and lefty NGOs, they handle the vote. People are right to be angry about California's electoral system. It is rotten to its core, he says. And again, this is a sober, serious guy. And, well, as am I. At least at the moment, I'm sober.
27: Yeah. Don't get hysterical. Don't need to like, expand it into the evening time.
26: Well, right. I'm not on the air in the evening. Let's be serious.
27: I just saw a headline before we take a break that has really got my attention. I'm going to dig into this story. Apparently, doctors have injected a patient with cells that act younger than the current cells to treat some eye disease. They think that could be expanded to, you know, other parts of the body. Basically, instead of you got 50-year-old cells, you got the cells of a 22-year-old in you.
26: Yeah, I think it was, a special report with Brett Baer maybe last night. I had a report on that. It could be a gateway to something amazing. It's not, you know, clear yet.
27: Mortality? What, you just could be amazing? Immortality? What's greater than that?
26: I'm in favor of it. Quit yelling at me.
27: I want to keep my current brain, though. I don't want to go back to being a 22-year-old. I really don't.
26: What if you could, like, remember things like you're still 22 and think...
27: I always tell my kids I'd like to be 40 forever, I think. I thought that was a pretty good sweet spot in terms of got my act together, everything still works. I don't want to be 22.
26: Yeah, virile, energetic, etc. Speaking for myself.
27: Virile. That's what I'm always thinking about. How's my virility coming along?
26: Strong. Again, speaking for myself, yeah.
27: Okay, so we got to check in on... what did I say it was called? What's the name of the duck? Merlin the World Cup duck. And some other fun stuff from the world of soccer and other things on the way. Stay here.
0: Armstrong and Getty.
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8: 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We'll see a fair amount of sun today with isolated showers or thunderstorms, 89 to 93, light winds, a few clouds, mid-70s tonight, sunny tomorrow, 89 to 93, a few clouds tomorrow night, isolated afternoon showers or storms, low 90s Thursday. I'm Precision Weather Meteorologist Russ Murley on WNZF.
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1: All across the city, everyone was out celebrating. They were in the streets. They were in the subways. We had drum lines. We had bagpipes. We had fireworks. And we had an MTA bus driver breaking it down. By the way, I love how the bus driver gave back the liquor bottle they handed him. No, seriously, I do have to drive. I am, in fact, a professional bus driver who works.
2: That's not the bus they set on fire, is it, in New York over the weekend?
3: Thank God.
2: Different bus?
3: No.
2: So we'll have to get into more of the details on that breaking story that only Fox is covering. I haven't seen it anywhere else looking at all the televisions. Of a terrorist plot, the FBI announced that they uncovered, luckily before it happened, trying to kill a whole bunch of people at the UFC event there at the White House. And all the chatter online was about, we're going to take on the billionaires and the people who take money from AIPAC, the take money from the Jews. Sure sounds like the lefty crowd.
3: Oh, you got a couple of Epstein stories in the New York Times. I'm scrolling through to see if they have it at all.
2: But none of the TV stations I've seen covering it at all except Fox. But anyway, a couple of the dudes arrested. The names are now out. Three of the suspects arrested in California. So we'll get more on that. What's going on there?
3: What? Angry, violent leftists in California?
2: Breaking news overnight. SpaceX said it would buy Cursor for $60 billion. Didn't even know Cursor existed, showing that I'm an idiot. Striking a massive deal for the big IPO rich. SpaceX has now leapfrogged Amazon to become the world's fifth largest company. When I heard that SpaceX was the world's fifth largest company, my immediate thought went to, what are the four biggest companies? Can you name them off the top of your head? Four most valuable companies in the world?
3: Yeah, I could try, but I'd be wrong.
2: NVIDIA is number one, followed by Alphabet. That's Google, right? Alphabet?
3: Yeah.
2: So it's NVIDIA, Google, Apple, Microsoft, still hanging in there. I think of Microsoft as something from the olden times, but still the fourth most valuable company in the world. And then SpaceX right behind there, ahead of Amazon now.
3: Yeah, and there are so many misperceptions of companies like Microsoft or like Amazon. Isn't most of their profit in their cloud computing
2: That's what you told me.
3: Servers.
2: I don't know anything about it.
3: Yeah, I know a dude who works for Amazon, so yeah. I think of them as quick providers of, for instance, a rain hat, which I purchased yesterday or showed up this morning.
2: Incredible. Another story that I don't think it's getting enough attention. We're now a month into the Ebola outbreak in the Congo. The total number of confirmed cases surged to 800 yesterday, 300 more than the week before. So this is a growing epidemic of Ebola, and the history of Ebola is, it kind of comes and goes on its own, and nobody's exactly sure how or why. It, like, comes out of nowhere, grows, and then everybody's like, oh my God, how are we going to stop this? And then it recedes. Thank God it receded. Why did it recede? Don't know.

0: Isn't that kind of troubling? Yes.
1: Is the Congolese soccer team in town for the World Cup? They got to be thinking, so that visa program, how does that work exactly? I'll stay in here for a while.
0: Did you grab that audio last week that I sent you, Hanson, of the pilot talking about we have some people with Ebola on the plane? Might have Ebola. We're exposed to Ebola. Yeah, there was a mistake. Were they some people that were coming from the Congo, I guess, got on a flight headed to the United States that had been exposed to Ebola, and it ended up they landed here and got tested and didn't have it. But I don't understand why this hasn't become a big national story. Apparently, United Airlines tried really hard to keep this quiet. We have the audio of the pilot talking to the ground and saying, yeah, we got some people on the plane, a whole family that were exposed to Ebola and haven't been checked. What do you want me to do here?
1: Oh, my God.
0: Yeah.
1: I can't even imagine.
0: That's not something you want to catch. You got your open wounds or your Orify right there on display.
1: Wow.
0: When I fly, I like my Orify, you know, open and breathing.
1: Oh, boy. Good Lord. So I'm doing a little news search on the FBI terrorist plot thing, and sure enough, the AI overview has all the facts. There it is, a News Nation. Oh, interesting. Okay, so Yahoo Sports is on it, oddly enough. New York Post, Fox, The Times of Israel, TMZ, some local news. I'm not seeing the big suspects.
0: How does the FBI...
1: usual news suspects.
0: How does the FBI announce that a plot to attack the White House that included dozens of people and weaponized drones and snipers not make the news? I'll tell you how. It's because they are going after billionaires and people who like Israel.
1: People who like
0: Democrats.
1: Capitalism. Yeah. Reuters has it, to their credit, and they're usually brutally biased. But yeah, you've got multiple sports outlets have it, but the New York Times, as far as I can tell, no. Your Alphabet networks, no. Washington Post, no. Let me check the Post. How can they not have it? It was going to happen in Washington. God, if we are so divided as a society that we don't report as media terrorist plots, if we're kind of sympathetic to them, we're screwed.
0: Yeah, I'd say. So Gavin Newsom got up yesterday in front of a camera and said very angrily that he's being investigated by the Justice Department. It's lawfare. They're trying to take him down because he wants to be president. We'll get into that in hour three, which is coming up. If you missed the segment, get the podcast. Armstrong and Getty On Demand.
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7: From ABC News, I'm Sherry Preston. Does the memorandum of understanding between the United States and Iran include Israel leaving Lebanon or not? As we await full details of the agreement, that seems to be one of the main questions. Iran insists Israel must leave, and Israel says it won't. ABC's Karen Traffers is traveling with the president at the G7 summit in the French Alps.
8: President Trump said the U.S.-Iran deal can survive even if Israel continues attacking Lebanon. But the president criticized Israel for its recent strikes in Beirut, telling reporters he thinks it went too far.
9: Israel's fighting Hezbollah too long, and too many people are being killed. And you don't have to knock down an apartment house every time you're looking for somebody. because there are a lot of people in those apartment houses, and they're not all Hezbollah, that I can tell you.
8: Karen Travers, ABC News, Geneva, Switzerland.
7: Sitting alongside the leader of the United Arab Emirates, President Trump also said today he did not know about the alleged plot to attack the UFC event on the White House lawn Sunday.
9: I haven't heard about it, no, but I watched... The attack that I watched were the fighters. And he saw it too, by the way. He was sitting back home in his beautiful palace and he was watching it. And they were as good a fights as I've ever seen. Right?
7: Five people are under arrest. The FBI says they had planned to use explosive-laden drones on spectators at the fights. Texas, Louisiana, and Mississippi facing a continued threat of flooding, and those playing in World Cup matches are being warned about it. Here's ABC's Jim Ryan.
10: When the men's national soccer teams from Portugal and the Democratic Republic of Congo head for Houston Stadium Wednesday, they may have to pick their way through flooded streets. 18 million people from central Texas to Mississippi are under flood watches. Governor Greg Abbott has preemptively issued a disaster declaration for 101 of Texas' 254 counties.
7: Kevin Warsh holds his first policy meeting as chairman of the Federal Reserve today. Tomorrow, when the meeting ends, we could get a better sense of whether interest rates are headed up or down. This is ABC News.
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7: A Florida couple now say they will keep custody of their six-month-old baby after an IVF mix-up led them to give birth to someone else's child, ABC's Lana Moise.
13: According to court documents, Tiffany Score and Stephen Mills will keep permanent custody of their daughter, Shay, after reaching an agreement with the baby's biological parents. The couple discovering they weren't genetically related to Shay after giving birth to the little girl, who is not white.
7: The couple is suing the clinic and the doctor for implanting the wrong embryo. Now that Iran has a deal and it's about to be made public, a lot of folks are wondering when we'll start to see gas prices come down significantly and permanently. That is still unclear, but when it comes to other items affected by inflation, ABC's Elizabeth Schulze says you might not see changes there for some time.
14: Airlines have said that fares won't drop this summer. Demand for travel has stayed strong, even with those higher ticket prices. And other businesses that we've been talking to, from grocers to farmers, do tell us that they are still paying those fuel surcharges. As we've seen with overall inflation, prices can go up very quickly, and then it can take time for them to come back down.
7: The Grammys are adding five new categories for the 2026 awards. Prizes will be given to Best Asian Pop Performance category, Best R&B Collaboration, Best Traditional Pop Performance, Best Traditional Folk Performance, and Best Latin Song. Alterations are also being made to the Best New Artist category, allowing artists to submit four times, up from three. Sherry Preston, ABC News.
15: Hey, John, why so glum?
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20: On Sunday, an unwanted visitor to a home in the B section of Palm Coast found out about the Stand Your Ground law the hard way. 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
21: Deputies and detectives and CSI determined a former acquaintance had forced their way into the home, and when confronted by the homeowner, the suspect was told to leave. He refused, continued to argue and make threats, and was warned that if you don't leave now, I'm going to shoot you. The offender said, go ahead and shoot me. So the homeowner did. This bad decision of this repeat offender almost cost him his life, and I commend the homeowner for taking the appropriate action to defend their home and their family.
20: 33-year-old Michael McDonald is being held without bond pending arraignment. From the WNZF Newsroom, I'm Liz Ryan.
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23: The innovation is incredible in AI and what is going on. Don't tell me that it's impossible for those innovators, those people who are brilliant at technology, to devise the ways to protect our children, and I think we should.
24: There's waste of skin, Prime Minister Keir Starmer of Great Britain, talking about their social media ban for kids, which we're going to talk a little bit about here, but want to let you know this. Later this hour, we'll play a little of what Gavin Newsom had yesterday. I mean, he came out yesterday angry. Had a big standing in front of the flags with a tie on.
25: Oh, wait, a tie?
24: Presentation about how the Biden Justice Department, the Trump Justice Department is going after him and trying to bring him down and investigating him and his wife. And he's very, very angry about it. And you'll hear how you can come after me all you want. I'm right here. I'm not going anywhere, but don't you go after my wife. So we'll have that for you a little bit later in the hour and get into the whether or not he's actually done anything. Also, the terrorist plot that has been foiled, thank God, there was, it looks like an attempt to kill, geez, could have been a lot of people at that UFC event at the White House over the weekend.
25: To their credit, the Washington Post is on the story, and it's their second leading story after the cost of the Trump ballroom, but they are covering it and taking it seriously.
24: Yeah, I just saw ABC's on it on television now, so it just took them a while to get around to it. So more.
25: Boy, they are so uncomfortable, guaranteed, with how clearly left-wingy it was, to the extent that it was real, and we don't know that.
24: Is it left-wing? It's the MAGA crowd, mostly, that believes the baby stuff.
25: Oh, my gosh, horseshoe theory. Yeah, that's right, the wackadoodle branch of MAGA, although Epstein. They were talking about capitalists and people who take money from Israel. It could be anybody.
24: Right.
25: Well, just report it. How about you report it regardless of whoever's ideology is involved in the madness?
24: And we label them dangerous crackpots regardless.
25: Yeah, hear, hear.
24: Okay, so they're going to try something in Great Britain. They believe that social media is bad for kids. We all believe that. As I've said multiple times, I get annoyed every time I hear a new study says cell phones in schools are bad. Really? A new study says social media for kids staring at their phones is bad. Really? Anyway, so they quoted some studies there in Great Britain that this stuff is bad for our kids, which we all know, and they're going to try to actually ban it. Here's a little more of that information.
26: Britain joins a growing global list in banning social media for young people under the age of 16. Prime Minister Keir Starmer asking why the owners of social media companies won't pass their own restrictions.
23: I do not accept, and I will never accept, that you can't be both pro-tech and AI and at the same time say we must protect our children.
26: While the tech companies argue such a blanket ban will drive kids into even more dangerous, unregulated parts of the Internet, Starmer disagrees, calling the ban a big moment for Britain.
24: So, as I said earlier, what do you mean by social media? Well, the ban is expected to cover platforms such as Instagram, Facebook, TikTok, Snapchat, YouTube, Twitter, YouTube, as a number of people point out, there's all kinds of stuff on YouTube that's got nothing to do with being social media. My son watches endless educational YouTube videos, just endless stuff about paleontology and history and this and that. You're going to ban any kid under 16 from seeing YouTube? That's nuts.
25: Without specific parental consent, I would guess. Because you have the YouTube shorts, and you can absolutely doom scroll on YouTube, but I agree. It feels like a different case to me.
24: Well, then we're getting back to the case we had against, I guess it was Facebook in the United States. I saw it up on the TV, one of the things they were talking about, the endless scrolling. Okay, I don't get that. I don't get that. I don't understand how endless scrolling is any different than at the end of the NFL game on a Sunday afternoon, they say, coming up next, we've got the Giants and the Patriots. Oh, no, they just introduced another thing I like, and now I'm going to sit here and watch another game. What's the difference? I don't see a difference. You're just presenting a good product. You're going to ban that somehow for kids.
25: Yeah, I'm troubled by all of this. I agree with the intent. And I kind
24: of
25: like,
24: course.
25: Now, Keir Starmer is a waste of skin, as you pointed out. And in fact, I think his bones and internal organs could go to better uses as well.
24: You know, I said it, but when you hear somebody else say it, it's pretty harsh to call someone a waste of skin.
25: I love that expression because he's a waste of everything that he is. I do like the national expression of recognizing how awful all of this tech stuff is for kids in terms of how enforceable it'll be. Like you've indicated, there are a lot of question marks here.
24: I mean, the implication is that there's something more useful you could do with the skin than carrying around his liquids and bones.
25: Oh, sure. Burn victims. Yeah. Okay. Folks disfigured in accidents. Yeah. Skin Keir Starmer today. That's what I say.
24: The government of Great Britain says the goal is to address mental health concerns. I actually heard some decent pushback on NPR. For all we hear about the dangers of social media for young people, and it's absolutely true, there's lots and lots and lots of young people that aren't really being damaged by YouTube or a couple other things. It doesn't affect everyone, but it does make everyone suicidal and miserable. It's probably not good for anybody, but then you got to get into junk food and, you know, watching cartoons or anything else if it's just, you know, not great for me,
25: right?
24: As opposed to dangerous for me if you're going to try to ban something. The government says the goal is to address mental health concerns, cyberbullying, grooming, and exposure to harmful content. Well, we'd all like that to not happen.
25: Mm-hmm.
24: According to consultation results cited by the government, roughly 90% of parents supported a minimum age of 16 for social media access. 90%. Wow. I would guess, though, that that was a very broad question in which I would probably say yes also. But then I'd also say, well, do you mean YouTube? Because YouTube, I'm not against YouTube in general.
25: Right. Right, yeah. I think it may be an expression of whenever we're half-jokingly talking about unplugging the internet. It's had a lot of wonderful advantages to modern life, but, you know, on the whole, net, yeah, a negative. So this, I can't believe this did not get more attention. Jennifer Valentino DeVries writes about technology for the New York Times, and this came out a couple of weeks ago, and I've held on to it, a week ago anyway. The headline of the story is, teachers are going to hate it, how social media apps hooked teens at school. They came across a bunch of internal documents that showed that the tech giants knew precisely what they were doing, how they were trying to get kids to scroll at school. Snapchat sent phone alerts to adolescents during school hours, urging them to share what was going on in their classrooms specifically.
24: Why are they looking at social media at school?
25: What's going on in your classroom? Share it with your friends and contact. Meta paid teen ambassadors to promote Instagram and hand out swag to their friends at school. TikTok gave the National PTA millions of dollars in part to throw school events about online safety and provide favorable comments to journalists about TikTok. Again and again, the world's leading social media companies have targeted students at school, even as complaints have mounted that they're hurting teenagers' mental health and academic performance.
24: Well, one way to deal with that would be you don't get to have your phone at school, and the computer you have is not set up to have any of that stuff at school hours either. You shouldn't be spending any time during school hours on social media.
25: TikTok leaders specifically looked at disabling notifications during school hours and rejected that. A Snapchat strategy document referred to classroom phone use as under the desk time and how we can maximize that. Nice. Google managers knew YouTube was recommending videos to students during the school day that had nothing to do with their lessons, et cetera, et cetera. More on this in a moment after a word from our friends at Incogni. You're getting spammed and scammed all day long, right? So are we. But less since Incogni stepped in, they tell those data brokers that have all your info online, you got to take down that guy's info and keep it down. 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
24: Yeah, you don't have to be some super fancy hacker. 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
24: I assume that we'll get to a place within a couple of years where the idea of having your smartphone at school or even having your computer available to look at this stuff will be absolutely a no-go. Nope, won't be allowed in any schools. I think we'll get there. And those of us who had kids during this crazy era where they allow kids to sit in the classroom and scroll through TikTok will, just be a bad luck for us, I guess. It's nuts.
25: Yeah, boy, they're talking about one of the founders of Snapchat being really pleased to hear that kids are using Snapchat to pass notes in school.
24: Great.
25: Instead of the old-timey way. So they knew exactly what they're doing.
24: Wouldn't we do that if you didn't have your phone in the classroom?
25: What's the opposite of the benefit of the doubt? Whatever that is, give that to or wield that over all social media all the time.
24: So the terrorist plot. We know what at least one guy thought, because he has spoken to someone already today. That's the terrorist plot against the UFC event that the FBI luckily stopped. Then we're going to get into the whole Gavin Newsom thing, too. Wait till you hear how mad he was. He was mad.
25: Oh, no.
24: Stay here.
1: Armstrong and Getty.
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5: 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A good deal of sun today. There may be an isolated shower or storm, 89 to 93. A few clouds, mid-70s tonight. Sunshine tomorrow, 89 to 93. Isolated showers or storms, low 90s Thursday. I'm Precision Weather Meteorologist Russ Murley on WNZF.
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1: Okay, so we came on the air 2.5 hours ago with this story. It took most mainstream media a while to get around to reporting it for whatever reason. This is the terrorist plot that was stopped by the FBI before it happened gladly around the whole UFC event at the White House. Here's some of the reporting from CNN.
2: Federal officials have arrested multiple people who they say discussed plots to attack that UFC event at the White House on Sunday, including by using drones and by using gunmen. The official says a law enforcement team, including Secret Service and FBI personnel, uncovered messages discussing this plot between multiple individuals. The FBI director, Kash Patel, confirmed the arrests in a post on X this morning, Patel saying that the law enforcement effort to actually disrupt, to thwart this allegedly planned plot was a, quote, multi-state operation and involved actors from outside the Washington, D.C. area.
1: So here's the important part, because this is like, you know, I'm surprised it hasn't happened already in the United States, but they were going to do this.
2: Our law enforcement source said that this group of people discussed in messages attaching deadly payloads to drones in order to cause panic at the UFC event and then to use gunmen to shoot at the crowds. But it is not clear. This is an important detail here. It is not clear right now how far this group was in the planning before law enforcement became aware of these messages allegedly sent between these people.
1: Right. You know, did they actually purchase any drones? Did they have the wherewithal to put any sort of explosive device on a drone? Are any of them snipers?
3: My question in general is, did they have any actual intent to pull this off, or were they just jawing online? Well, did they make any specific preparation?
1: I was looking at some of the screenshots. I guess the FBI put these out. Bill Malusian of Fox has them on his site. The maps from their conversations, they have maps of the White House grounds and, like, here's where we should put the snipers. And I mean, so they put some time into it. Now, again, whether or not any of them are snipers and own sniper rifles, or they bought any drones or anything like that, I don't know. But the intent seems to be pretty serious. Now, what they were all about, there's
3: talk. Well, that's right. I'm sorry. I need to point out that at least a couple of them had already traveled to Fredericksburg, Virginia, where they were going to meet. So traveling from your home is a pretty good indication you were serious.
1: And some of the conversations were around, we got to do something about the billionaires, we got to do something about the Epstein class, any of these people that take all this money from AIPAC, that's anybody who takes money from the Israeli lobby. And then this, that Bill Malusian, this is from one guy that was arrested in California. Feds say that he admitted, this guy that was arrested in California, he believes the U.S. government, are you ready for this? He believes the U.S. government is run by elites who sacrifice and eat children, had involvement with Jeffrey Epstein, and are protected by President Trump. So he's one of those people. I've talked about this before because I know a couple in my real life that honestly believe sincerely, like get very upset talking about it because it's so disturbing to them, that like the Bush family, the Obamas, they rape and eat children. I feel like when I say this to people, they don't take me seriously. No, there are people who think this is happening, that the Hollywood crowd, the political or presidents and stuff like that, rape and eat children.
3: Is that into the ground that we've discussed many years, where if your neighbor, and it's a disgusting metaphor, but if your neighbor is on the ground, on the hands and knees, ingesting his dog's leavings, telling him, hey, Steve, you shouldn't do that, is a waste of time. An indication that he's too crazy. I think we're there. What do you say to somebody who believes something that insane?
1: I've said nothing in the cases where people have brought it up to me. I just look at the ground and shuffle my feet and say, well, I need to get going. What are you going to say? That's badass crazy.
3: Yeah, I'm sure you've tried.
1: Anyway, so I don't know how many of the people involved in the plot believed that particular part of the story, the Epstein thing. And by the way, that stuff, that's crazy people talk that came out of some of that grand jury testimony that should have never, ever been released because it was completely unverified. Because it's crazy talk.
3: and they connect on the internet, which, as we discussed earlier this hour, should probably be unplugged. There is no idea so bat-ass nuts that you can't find dozens, if not hundreds, if not thousands of people who are in it with you on the internet. Can humanity deal with that? Every village idiot is in touch with every other village idiot.
1: It'll be interesting to see how close to actually doing this they got. I don't think it would take a tremendous amount of talent to have drones have something you could drop from the drones or crash the drones into people. Just whatever to cause a panic and get people's attention and then have people with rifles start shooting. I don't think that'd be super hard to pull off.
3: Oh, boy. Anybody got a time machine? I got a couple of different dates I'd like to return to.
1: Last Tuesday. I had a really good meal last Tuesday. If I had a time machine, I'd go back to last Tuesday.
3: I was going to go back further than that, but okay. Probably buy some Apple stock while I'm there.
1: NVIDIA.
3: Yeah.
1: So Gavin Newsom, very, very angry. He put out he went before a podium yesterday with flags and a tie even and yelled at people. So we'll play that for you coming up.
4: Armstrong and Getty.
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11: ABC News, I'm Sherry Preston. A signing ceremony for the Iran-U.S. Memorandum of Understanding ending fighting in the Middle East is now set for Friday in Switzerland. ABC's Karen Travers is in the French Alps where the G7 summit is happening this week. She has more on the deal.
12: The fate of Iran's nuclear program is still to be negotiated. But the president said today that that stage could actually be easier, as he put it, than the stages so far.
13: But we have a deal that's a fair deal. It's a good deal.
12: There are still some important questions left unanswered about the unfreezing of Iran's assets, the lifting of sanctions.
11: And whether the deal includes Israel pulling back from areas of Lebanon, Israel says it will not do that. Oil prices falling back below $80 a barrel for the first time since early March. Law enforcement officials say they disrupted planned attacks meant to target the UFC cage match at the White House on Sunday. Five people are currently under arrest. This is ABC News.
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15: James Moore and Company were brought in to take a good hard look at Flagler County's bookkeeping. Interim County Administrator Adam Mengel.
16: They look at several factors, and they come back and provide that independent audit.
15: And the news was very good.
16: Findings were clean. Everything came back very good for us. A couple of recommendations were the constitutionals, and they were very minor in their scope. And so overall, both on behalf of the board and the constitutional officers, we were very pleased with the results of the audit this year.
15: And the county's piggy bank looks to be just the right size.
16: The auditor said we're probably right size for a coastal county that's maybe constantly preparing for you know, the future hurricane that may come, kind of the unknowns of the unknowns, but that in their opinion, the reserve amount that we had was appropriate.
15: From the WNCF newsroom, I'm Liz Ryan.
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1: California Governor Gavin Newsom coming before cameras to accuse President Trump of using the power of the Justice Department to launch a political hit job against him.
2: In recent days, federal agents have knocked on the doors of family, friends, and former employees. Not because they found a crime, because they're simply trying to find one.
3: So Gavin Newsom, with a FOIA request, Freedom of Information Act request, to which gives anybody the right to access records, if you didn't know that, from executive branch agencies of the U.S. government. He wants anything that's got his or his wife's name on it that they're looking into, because he believes the Justice Department is coming after him.
4: That's right. Now, what could they possibly be investigating? All the weird financial maneuvers where millions of dollars flow to his wife's nonprofit, and these mysterious houses that are bought for him and that sort of thing. That's probably part of it. But first, Defiant Gavi is mad and he wants you to know it.
2: I've learned that his campaign has reached my own home. To get me, he's coming after my wife, Jen, a public servant, a woman who's dedicated her life to supporting women and girls. Someone who has
4: turning little boys into girls,
2: other than having the temerity to advocate for what she believes in. If they can't intimidate me, they'll go after the mother of our children. Donald Trump picked the wrong target. We have nothing to hide. I have a message for you. You can subpoena my records. You can investigate me. You can harass me. Put my name on every and any enemies list you have, but leave my wife and family out of your personal vendetta.
3: He has a weird speaking style, and his hand gestures are particularly odd. Did you watch this?
4: Mm-hmm.
3: Very weird. I couldn't tell if he'd like been practicing it earlier and trying to remember, do I raise my arm at this point? I mean, it's just like, it's like a robot, the way he moves his arms around. It's very weird.
4: He's always been a little bit like that, yeah. Mm-hmm. Let's finish up Gavi's blast.
2: I'd like to say something to my wife. These times are not normal. They're not ordinary. I love you, and I'm sorry he's doing this. You have not earned a single one of the indignities that he's trying to inflict on you and our children. Mr. President, come after me. I'm not going anywhere, and the country is watching.
3: How can you not say,
4: wow,
3: I'd like to say this to my wife, I love you and I'm going to protect you, or whatever he just said, as opposed to, I would like to say, like he's Captain Kirk, to my wife, I love you and will stand up for you. It's just weird. I mean, I know that's got nothing to do with his story, but his inability to sound, he ain't got any of that Clinton or Obama or any of the people that come off as normal juice. He has none of that.
4: No. The whole comfortable in their own skin
3: thing. Quickly to my wife, I would like to say, what?
4: The Wall Street Journal says Siebel Newsom is a documentary filmmaker and founder
3: public
4: of the
3: servant, Joe! Public servant!
2: He's coming after my wife, Jen. A public servant.
4: Sounded like he chuckled there. Sorry, I almost got through it.
3: I feel
4: can
3: like,
4: we do another take? This you know, is live, Gavin.
3: You know how much I'm annoyed by the term public servant. I feel like maybe the test is, if you have to say you're a public servant, you're not. Because otherwise, it's obvious.
4: That is 100%.
5: That's a great question. Well,
4: yeah, thanks, Jenny. Anyway, she's the, according to the Wall Street Journal, the founder of the Representation Project, an advocacy group that uses film to challenge gender stereotypes. No, they use film to sell young children on transgenderism in schools and are richly rewarded for it. And guess what? California schools are super anxious to take those films from the governor's wife. But anyway, the California Globe doing some great reporting on this. Their executive editor, Megan Barth, reporting on the long list of dubious financial dealings by California's first couple. Quote, the Globe's reporting has consistently highlighted how vendors and donors connected to the Newsom orbit have profited handsomely while the first partner's nonprofit extracted millions through salaries and licensing fees from an organization she controls.
3: They're coming after my wife, a public servant.
4: Damn it, Spock. The Baldutians want democracy.
3: Let me hear that one again, the short one there, Michael. Go ahead.
2: I'd like to say something to my wife. These times are not normal. They're not ordinary. I love you, and I'm sorry he's doing this. You have not earned a single one of the indignities that he's trying to inflict on you and our children.
5: Why can't you sound
2: like a human? Mr. President, come after me. I'm not going anywhere.
4: And the country
2: is watching.
3: That's funny you would say that.
6: Fascinating.
3: Because that's what I thought yesterday. When I was watching him, I thought, is this him trying to do an Obama?
4: Yeah, I picked up on that, too. There were some of the inflections.
3: There were a couple of hand gestures I thought, you grabbed those from Barack Obama.
4: Just out of curiosity, Michael, where is that? I know we've got some Obama in the Iran section. There it is. Give us 42.
7: It is doubtful that any agreement that arises is going to be significantly different or a significant improvement from
3: you're right. That cadence
7: deal
3: is
7: that
3: it.
7: We had.
4: Yeah, he's trying
7: place.
4: To do Obama.
3: That's good.
4: Okay.
3: Yeah, that's what he's doing. He just isn't good at it.
4: Yeah. So the Globe has reported on many questionable personal financial issues with the Newsoms, including their two large mansions secretively purchased by shady LLCs only days before closing. Where did the money come from? Who's the LLC? The $4 million mansion in Sacramento magically appeared for the Newsoms shortly after the election, despite the renovation of the governor's mansion that cost $4 to $4.5 million.
3: You know, the kind of places public servants live.
4: And then in 2018 and 2019, an LLC tied to Newsom's cousin, business partner, and Plump Jack co-president Jeremy Scher, that's his restaurant and wine company.
3: I thought you were talking to me. I said yes.
4: Plump Jack, indeed, paid almost $4 million in cash for a Fair Oaks, California estate. In 2019, in October of the next year, the LLC gifted the home to the Newsoms free and clear, claiming Newsom was a member of the LLC in order to avoid roughly $4,000 in transfer taxes. The Newsoms reportedly spent several nights a week at the estate. Then there was another hairy transaction in Marin County. There you go. In 2024, Governor Newsom and transgender children activist first partner Jennifer Siebel at Newsom purchased a $9 million home back in Marin County.
3: Whoa!
4: Marin Mansion is 5,600 square feet, and Newsom paid 7% above the asking price. How much income does it take to purchase a $9 million home? A buyer would need to make an annual income of nearly $2 million to qualify for a $9 million house if purchased on a 30-year mortgage, which is unlikely. But the home was purchased in cash.
3: Ah!
4: Like a rock star, professional athlete, or hedge fund manager was involved. Certainly not a pair of public servants, as Gavi claimed in his statement.
3: Gavin said, Donald Trump isn't just, I'll just read it like, a regular person. Donald Trump isn't just coming after me because of my mean tweets. He's coming after me because I'm considering running for president, because he hates that I've consistently called him out over and over again for his lies and deceit. Now, the California Post says that Newsom's wife's nonprofit work appears to be a key part of the probe. Good. I'm glad they're looking into that.
4: Yeah.
3: The Post had previously revealed that the governor directed more than $4.4 million from special interests and wealthy individuals to the California Partners Project. That is Siebel's signature initiative.
4: Oh, yeah. He makes strong suggestions to Indian casinos and unions that they make enormous donations. And they do. Isn't that generous of them?
3: They're not going to get anything for it because that would be a bribe.
4: Yeah. Yeah, clearly. And there's a bunch more stuff like this. All right. A couple of caveats. I don't know if they're caveats. Number one, there's way too much lawfare going on.
3: Yeah,
4: the left made Trump into the monster might be a little strong, but the aggressive pursuer of this. He figured, what? There are no rules. There are no ethics. These people who claim ethics, look what they're doing to me in Manhattan and the rest of it. Screw it. I'm doing it to them. So, you know, what goes around comes around. Secondly, and Newsom and Jennifer Siebel Newsom are absolutely taking money from all sorts of different sources.
3: You think they're
4: crazy
3: corrupt?
4: Rich?
8: That's a great question. Yeah. Well,
3: you think Gavin and his wife are corrupt?
4: In essence, yeah.
3: Not just kind of, but like for real.
4: They're smart enough to do it in a way that's they can get away with it for now. But yeah, 100%. Yeah. And she's a Marxist, and I can't stand that. But the other aspect of it is, you know, honestly, the Trump family is making money hand over fist.
3: That doesn't help.
4: Based on Donald being in the White House. So, you know, I'd love to, you know, be chucking stones. I'm not Trump. I don't live in his glass house. But, man, it's just, it's everywhere. It's everywhere. It's discouraging.
3: Tis. Well, that'll be exciting. Gavin's always got the option of thinking, you know what? Screw it. I'm wealthy. I'm young. I got a hot wife. I'm not going to run for president. I'm just going to enjoy my great life.
4: I don't think he's going to. He craves that the highest pinnacle of power.
3: That's what they say about running for president. It's a fever. It's not like, you know, maybe I'll learn to speak Spanish. You take a class and they come.
4: Yeah. All right. 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
3: Do you think he's worried? Think Gavin Newsom's worried? I mean, if I found out the feds were knocking on my friends' doors and asking them questions, I'd be horrified.
4: Yeah. I mean, he knows he's concerned. His lawyers are going to earn their money.
3: Maybe he saw this coming. I mean, you get into the blood sport of presidential politics, and, you know, you're in the hardest of hardball when you get into that arena.
4: I guarantee you, Gavi and the missus have been studying the Clinton Foundation and how they got to do what they got to do and how they got away with
3: it. That's what I was going to say. The Clintons didn't go to jail. None of the Bidens have gone to jail. The Trumps are going to get wealthy. So, yeah, if I had him, I'd think, yeah, we're doing this stuff, but we'll get away with it. Everybody gets away with it.
4: I think Jennifer Siebel Newsom is a sincere Marxist, really wants to overthrow the patriarchy, believes little boys should turn into little girls. She's sincere about that. And if she can make an enormous paycheck and travel like a sultanate, sultana, what's a female sultan? All the better. Yeah.
3: I don't know much about the Iran match. Iran and New Zealand tied 2-2 in L.A. yesterday in the World Cup. Lots of protests. Who were people? What were people protesting?
4: The regime.
3: Protesting the Iranian regime.
4: Yeah. Yeah.
3: Like Iranian Americans?
4: Yeah. Yeah, that was my understanding of it. Anyway.
3: We probably should check in on the Iran deal a little bit later, since there is a lot floating around out there, including every media organization seems to be against this deal, what we know of it.
4: Or at least is holding their nose and saying, what is this?
3: Mm-hmm. Anyway, lots to talk about. Stay here.
0: Armstrong and Getty.
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3: 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We'll see a fair amount of sun today with isolated showers or thunderstorms, 89 to 93, light winds, a few clouds, mid-70s tonight, sunny tomorrow, 89 to 93, a few clouds tomorrow night, isolated afternoon showers or storms, low 90s Thursday. I'm Precision Weather Meteorologist Russ Murley on WNZF.
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5: I don't want to out anybody and get him in trouble. This is a friend of a friend. Now, Joe has long said, anytime somebody says, what do you call that, fof?
6: Fof.
5: Anytime somebody says a friend of a friend, it's usually not true. It's something we do because if you separate it more than friend of a friend, it doesn't have any bite.
6: Loses its credibility.
5: Loses its credibility. I can tell you in this case, it is literally a friend of a friend. Like, I could get them on the phone if I needed to. But so this is a pilot who is flying into the United States and had this conversation the other day, and I'm surprised this hasn't made the news.
7: You said emergency or medical emergency. Just verify that for me, please. Tell us altimeter 2980.
8: 2980, and yes, it's basically a medical emergency. We were notified that we have a possible Ebola case on board.
7: Okay, United 979, roger that. Let me see where they want you on 9th Center, 19th.
8: Roger, thank you.
7: United 979, we need some information from you there. The seat numbers of the passenger or passengers.
8: Unfortunately, we don't have any seat numbers. We were given information by ops that Customs and Border Control couldn't verify, but that we had a possible Ebola case on board. We're thinking that it's a family of five or six that came in from Uganda, but at this time we don't have any seat numbers.
7: Okay. Thank you very much.
5: And so it was a medical emergency. They landed. They did the whole, you know, they got ambulances there. The plane got them off, tested them. Turned it out they didn't have Ebola. But they've been exposed to Ebola and not checked. And I'm just surprised this didn't make the news, because usually we go nuts over things that we mock as nothing to worry about. This seems like a big deal. You had a family of five or six exposed to Ebola. They might have Ebola. Might be six people on a plane for hours because it's an overseas flight. Who have Ebola, who landed in the United States. I don't understand. And I'm told that the airline didn't want that on, took that off TikTok, or made them take it off TikTok, and have been trying to squash the story. That's what I was told. I don't know. That one I can't verify.
6: What was the communication chain prior to the pilot radioing ground control? Was like a stewardess doing the beverage service, and somebody said, and then we got exposed to Ebola, and I thought, what next? And that stewardess like, wait, what?
5: Or, hey, that guy I just gave peanuts to, he appears to be bleeding from his nipples.
6: Well, again, they were symptom-free in your telling of the account.
5: Oh, that's right. They don't actually have Ebola.
6: Right, exactly, but they were exposed to it. So they're talking to their seatmate. Oh, you're coming from Uganda. You're kidding. I've never been there. Oh, it's a nice place. But occasionally you get exposed to Ebola like we did this week. What happened?
5: Hey, I think the woman in 13 is sloughing off her skin. I don't know.
6: Again,
5: that's right. I forgot again. They don't have the Ebola.
6: As you yourself stated, they were symptom free.

0: Speaking of foreigners coming to the United States, have you followed Freddie, the viral German soccer fan? He was the guy we quoted the other day who he's making his way around America, mostly in the Southeast so far. And, he ate a chicken sandwich for breakfast at a Walmart near Chattanooga, and he tweeted about it. He bought inexpensive shoes at the store because he'd ruined his other shoes and was talking about how wonderful it was. He drove through Alabama listening to country music. He stopped at the Buc-ee's where he was struggling to comprehend it. Gas pumps as far as the eye can see and slow smoke Texas barbecue inside. Or as Freddie put it with photos and three crying face emojis, dude, LMAO, this is a gas station in America. Just fabulous. And then this is my favorite one. He was in Alabama. I love Americans, he posted after arriving. We were about to walk an hour to the stadium in the rain to save on an Uber, and the receptionist at the hotel we were parked in front of decided to drive us there. And then from inside Auburn University's 88,000-seat stadium, he posted, "This is the most the European mind can't comprehend this moment of my life. There's an eagle flying around the stadium."
1: Yeah, I hear Charles C.W. Cook of the National Review talks about this a lot because he's from England. He's now a U.S. citizen. He's from England. He said, people in America don't realize how much richer they are than all of the rest of the world, even advanced European countries. We have so much more of everything than anybody else does, and we take it for granted.
0: Richer and more imaginative and really, really funny. We are a funny people. The Washington Post points out that
1: funny
0: sometimes
1: how?
0: It takes...
1: Funny like a clown?
0: How the F am I funny? Sometimes it takes a foreign observer to remind Americans of the bounties and blessings we too often take for granted. The gold standard, of course, 2 centuries ago, when French nobleman Alexis de Tocqueville toured the young republic and located its genius in ordinary institutions and its people.
1: He stopped at a Buc-ee's. If you missed the segment, get the podcast, Armstrong and Getty On Demand.
2: Armstrong and Getty.
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6: From ABC News, I'm Michelle Franzen. At least 5 people have been arrested in what federal authorities say was a foiled plot to attack the UFC matches at the White House last weekend. More from ABC's Pierre Thomas.
7: Sources telling ABC News that on Monday, 5 people were detained in connection with the alleged plot, with as many as 23 people allegedly involved. According to sources, suspects allegedly planned to use explosive-laden drones, which would be designed to hit buildings to spur a mass evacuation.
6: World leaders holding meetings for their first full day of the G7 summit in the French Alps. The impact of the war between the U.S. and Iran also front and center. President Trump says Iran will finalize a memo of understanding to extend a ceasefire by 2 months, renew nuclear talks, and reopen the Strait of Hormuz. During a meeting with the head of the UAE, President Trump was asked why details have not been made public.
8: I'd like to get a formal setting first before we do that, but I have no problem with that. It's a good document. Here's what it says. Iran will never have a nuclear weapon. That's what it says. It won't have one to buy, to develop. They will not have a nuclear weapon. And I would say that's about 99.9% of what I wanted.
6: Vice President J.D. Vance on the promotional tour for his new book titled Communion, appearing on the ABC's The View today, fielding questions about the Trump administration's immigration policies, the Epstein files, and the economy. Vance says inflation is still too high and was also asked about the president's comments on last week's consumer price index, saying the numbers were great. You know what I really love? I love inflation.
9: What he said is, I love the inflation because it's going to come down when the war is over. over. And now, again, we already see gas prices today, $4.06 a gallon, too high, but way down from where they were just a couple of weeks ago.
6: The Federal Reserve Board beginning its 2 days of policy meetings today. What's next for interest rates as well? The first meeting since new Fed Chair Kevin Warsh was confirmed as chair. You're listening to ABC News.
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6: Nearly 2 weeks after it was first detected on the umbilical cord of a calf in South Texas, the New World screwworm infestation has spread to a dozen animals. ABC's Jim Ryan has more from Dallas.
13: In Texas, cattle, sheep, and goats in 6 counties have been found infested with the parasitic larvae of the New World screwworm, along with a dog in New Mexico. The latest case came from Sutton County, 135 miles northwest of San Antonio, raising concerns that the screwworm problem is moving beyond South Texas, where it first came in from Mexico.
6: Millions across the South affected by life-threatening flash flooding. Here's ABC's Hannah Bata.
14: The governor of Texas declaring a disaster for more than 100 counties across the state. In Waco, highways turned into rivers.
15: There's a car just floating down the median.
14: Vehicles washed down the interstate as fast-moving water overtook the road.
16: Literally, I'm not kidding. You thought I was going to die out here.
14: First responders rescuing dozens of people, even using ropes to pull one trapped driver to safety. In Houston, stranded motorists forced to push their cars through flooded streets as debris drifted by.
6: Dangerous floods also stretching into Louisiana and parts of Mississippi. Some familiar faces returning to Wimbledon this year. The tournament revealing that Serena and Venus Williams will team up and return to the Grand Slam Championship as doubles partners in a wild card entry. The duo are 6-time doubles champions at Wimbledon. I'm Michelle Franz in ABC News.
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21: The term event is not clearly defined, and I think that's the solution, is to define what event is and is not.
22: At a workshop on special event regulations, commissioners said the current ordinance may not clearly separate large events from routine business activities. Local business owner Chelsea Herbert told commissioners the cost can quickly add up for small businesses.
23: We did have a police officer, and I think it cost us like $325, and we lost $260 that night. $50 still makes a big difference when you're a small business, especially right now.
22: Bunnell Police Chief David Brannon said the permitting process helps the city prepare for events.
24: I welcome the opportunity to participate in revising the ordinance just to make sure it looks out for the best interest of the city and our business community.
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0: Rising from the heart of the swamp, a beacon of truth is casting its light. 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
1: All right, 844-484-3872, 844-4 the USA. That's the way to join us today. From coast to coast, from sea to shining sea, we'll get into the latest President Trump's trip to the G7 in Europe, the makings of the Iran deal, the MOU signed yesterday digitally. It'll be signed in a ceremony on Friday. There's people crapping on it. They don't even know what's in it because they haven't listened to this program. We've been very explicit about what's in this deal. We'll talk more about that coming up on the program, and a lot going on. But did you see this breaking news today that the FBI stopped a terror attack on the White House? Well, it seems like they put a lot of thought into the terror attack. Luckily, the feds have intercepted it. They were going to use drones with explosives on them to attack the UFC fight at the White House on Sunday. And this was thwarted by the FBI, we now know. Thank God. Thank God that that attack was prevented. But it turns out the early reports this morning indicated that five people were in custody as of yesterday. Investigators have identified 23 people, Fox News reports, as a part of a potential network of plotters. The alleged plan involved using explosive-laden drones to hit buildings near the event, to force a mass evacuation, and to steer the crowds towards a pre-staged sniper team, officials say. They wanted to funnel the attendees, in other words, of the fight towards snipers in the chaos, and then begin to kill people as they were coming out of the event. They said a second wave was then allegedly planned to storm the White House gate. Now, presumably that means through the gate that people were pouring out of in the midst of the attack. Just madness. Utter madness. Thank God it was stopped. We've got some more this afternoon as the court filings are coming in. CBS has a report that the feds have now revealed the details through court records of this plot. A law enforcement source telling CBS that five people are in custody. That's consistent with what Fox reported this morning. At least one suspect, 19-year-old Tyson Proper, was arrested in the Southern District of Ohio yesterday. So this guy wasn't in custody until yesterday, although they say that they talked to him last week. One way or the other, they prevented this attack, which is good, but it is interesting that they waited until yesterday to take him into custody. He faces four charges, including attempted murder of a federal officer and conspiracy to commit an offense against the United States, according to the court filings. He's been ordered to remain in custody pending a detention hearing. That's tomorrow, Wednesday. Proper was interviewed by federal investigators on Thursday and admitted to planning, with others, a coordinated attack against the U.S. government during the UFC fight on Sunday. I got to know more about this. Why wasn't this guy arrested until yesterday? If he admitted on Thursday that he and a bunch of terrorists were plotting an insurrection to attack the White House on Sunday, little concerned about this. Love to know why. I just want to understand the timeline. Why did it take until Monday? But that's neither here nor there. They've got him in custody and the attack didn't happen, which is good. That's been thwarted. CBS notes, of course, that the fight took place Sunday. The president was there sitting in the front row. Proper told investigators, this is the suspect, that he began communicating with others via a TikTok group called Vanguard of the Old in March. They claim they want to protect the United States and believe the nation's headed in the wrong direction, according to the affidavit. They got communications from group members that continued on the encrypted messaging app Signal, where the FBI said they planned the attack for the UFC fight. According to the affidavit, Proper described a plan in which members of the group would leave their homes on Friday or Saturday, meet up in Fredericksburg, Virginia, and then travel to Washington, where they would stage a demonstration on the north side of the White House. That would be the Lafayette Square area. So remember, the south side is where the fight was happening, where the UFC stage was. Then you get the White House. Then on the north side, there's a smaller lawn there, and then there's Lafayette Square. Now, this is apparently where they would have wanted to, quote, stage a demonstration outside of the White House. While the demonstration was taking place, the group would fly small unmanned aircraft, drones, laden with unspecified explosive devices, which would detonate over the north side of the UFC arena, according to the filing. When the drones exploded, the group then planned to force attendees of the event and high-value targets to evacuate to the south. Proper told investigators that the plan was for group members to, quote, act as snipers and additional shooters, shooting fight attendees and the high-value targets as they fled from the explosions. The affidavit saying that the high-value targets were, quote, wealthy people and politicians. Proper told investigators the goal of the attack was, quote, to jumpstart a revolution in the United States. Investigators spoke with Proper's father and grandmother. They said he spent most of his time online talking to others. In recent months, he apparently made, quote, sympathetic comments about Adolf Hitler and anti-Semitic content posted on his social media, according to the affidavit. Was this guy funded by the Southern Poverty Law Center by any chance? CBS News' Pat Milton reported earlier that law enforcement became aware of the threat after a relative contacted them, concerned that a family member was talking about doing something nefarious in Washington, D.C. So the FBI reviewed the suspect's phone, this guy Proper, with his co-conspirators, and it revealed his desire to target lawmakers for taking money from AIPAC, a pro-Israel lobbying group, including Senators Jim Justice and Shelley Moore Capito. These are Republicans. Carol Miller and Riley Moore, these are Republicans, who are all from West Virginia, the affidavit said. So the guy was targeting all Republicans. He was an Adolf Hitler guy. He wanted to jumpstart a revolution in the United States, leading an attack on the Trump White House, wanted to drive all of these people out, including many Trump supporters, out of the south exits of the White House, where snipers would be lying in wait to start a revolution. This is yet another attempt by a weak and vicious-minded person to cause chaos in the United States at the behest of so many of these Democrats who lie, lie, lie. The president literally posting about this as we're speaking just a moment ago. I got a notification just in this last moment. FBI stopped an alleged terror plot to attack UFC 250 event with drones and snipers, he says. He's, of course, overseas. He's in Europe right now. Crazy. Absolutely crazy. Here's J.D. Vance this morning saying these are the conditions that bad forces in American politics have created in our country.
2: This is very, very dark stuff. And unfortunately, we're talking about this a little bit off camera, but this is what happens when people turn the rhetoric up so loud that disagreeing with somebody is a cause for violence. That's the place that we've come to, unfortunately, with too much of our political rhetoric. We got to tell everybody to tone it down. And I hate to say this, but it's true. You see more political violence and violent rhetoric coming from the left than the right these days. Everybody has a role to cut this stuff out. But I think a lot of my Democratic colleagues in Washington have got to look themselves in the mirror and say, why is so much of this political violence coming from our side of the spectrum? Maybe they can do something different.
1: They either don't care or they're scared of their own base, so they're not going to do anything about it. We've seen this happen over and over again. Have you seen any big statements today, Jim, from Hakeem Jeffries or Chuck Schumer or any of the leaders of the Democrats about a thwarted attack on the White House? Have you seen anything on that?
3: No.
1: I haven't seen a thing. We watch the news for a living here. I haven't seen a thing from these guys. Every time one of these lefties takes up arms and either successfully causes chaos or is thwarted from doing it, these Democrats don't back down. They keep doubling down. Hakeem Jeffries has promised war everywhere all the time, and then lefties have acted on that. And then when he's called out on it in the few times that any reporter who actually asks a real question asks him one, he says he just doubles down. No, I'm not changing my rhetoric. I'm sticking with this. It's demonic is what it is. It's evil. It's evil to continue down that road when you're watching this chaos play out in the United States and you're responsible for it. This is, if you go back to the chaos in Minnesota, remember that guy Alex Preddy and who was the other one? Nicole, what was her name? It doesn't matter. The point is, these two lefties who took to the streets, Renee Good and Alex Preddy, these two lefties who take to the streets in order to obstruct law enforcement, either drive their cars to block them from their law enforcement activities, assaulting law enforcement officers, and Renee Good struck an officer with her car. That's why shots were fired. That's why she's dead. They were inspired to do this by Tampon Tim Walz. They were inspired to do this by people like Jacob Fry and Keith Ellison and all these lefties who were constantly pitching to this very day. They say that ICE are like Nazis. That because they're enforcing the law, they're actually the bad guys. And the clear message from these Democrats is that that this is an existential threat. That the men and women of law enforcement, that the president of the United States amount to existential threats to our country. They're fermenting this chaos. J.D. Vance is right. If they could come into touch with any of the decency that they should have within them, they should be apologetic and they should try and calm things down. That is not the attitude the left is taking. You can't let them bring us down. I really want to applaud the men and women of law enforcement who were able to thwart this. God bless you for catching it. I walked away, you know, seeing these images of that amazing fight on Sunday night and the patriotism that was on display. Zach Brown's singing the national anthem, the Blue Angels and the Thunderbirds in an incredible flyover, the fireworks, seeing the inside of the White House, the Declaration of Independence, the President of the United States there. The beautiful performances of the Marine Corps band. My heart swelled with patriotism watching that. I loved it. I loved it. I became teary-eyed watching those jets fly over the top of the White House. I loved it. I just love what we've been able to put together as a country and the great men and women who defend it. And thank God it didn't end in chaos, in crisis. There have been far too many of these events that unfortunately have gone sideways. Whether it was that attack in Butler, or the attack on the president at the White House Correspondents' Dinner. It's got to stop. And stopping it requires being honest about it. You've got to be honest about what we're dealing with. A crazy breaking news story as we go today. As we find out more, we'll share it with you ahead on The Vince Show.
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0: 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A good deal of sun today. There may be an isolated shower or storm, 89 to 93. A few clouds, mid-70s tonight. Sunshine tomorrow, 89 to 93. Isolated showers or storms, low 90s Thursday. I'm Precision Weather Meteorologist Russ Murley on WNZF.
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18: 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Vance has a new book out, the Vice President of the United States. 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These guys, have like the world's busiest schedules. 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J.D. Vance today stopping by The View. And I've seen, I've heard these people who are booing about that. What are you doing? Why are you going on The View? Why are you legitimizing? Well, first of all, you should know that it is true, quite unfortunately, that there are still millions of people who watch this nonsense. There are. It's true. If you're right. Where do all these weak and vicious-minded people come from? Some percentage of them are watching Whoopi Goldberg in The View. That's just true. And also, The View, that's an environment. I've gone back and forth on this through the years. I've often said, like, why does Trump talk to these guys? Why did J.D. Vance talk to these guys? And then I watch them talk to those guys, and I'm like, actually, that went really well. I love that. I love them mixing it up in adversarial interviews because it's a rare opportunity where you got this lefty bubble. It's being pierced with facts, logic, forcefulness. It's kind of wonderful in a way. So, yeah, I'm for it. I think these guys work really well in these environments. And here's an example of this. You know, The View today, they were trying to talk about mass deportations. First of all, as if voters didn't want that overwhelmingly. Voters, by a majority, wanted mass deportations, which is why they voted for Donald Trump, clearly. And they start talking about, like, oh, you're hurting children. He goes, you want to talk about children? You know what the last administration did?
19: They didn't have a criminal record. They had a sex traffic conviction.
20: Don't have criminal records. So the majority of people that ICE is rounding up and taking out of their homes from their families, they're separating families. They're using children as bait.
19: But the majority are
20: not criminal.
19: But can I respond to that?
18: Using children as bait. These are conspiracy theories that were long ago defeated again by facts and reason, but they just keep making things up.
19: Okay. So you talk about the children. Here's what I'd say. Do we know that during the last administration, we had tens of thousands of children who were sex trafficked by the cartels, who were brought into our country in profoundly dangerous and predatory conditions?
20: Let's talk about this administration.
19: But here's the point.
18: Unless you enforce the border,
19: you invite that kind of conduct. You think that our immigration policies are inhumane based on the reporting of one person with a political bias. What I'm telling you is that it's inhumane to allow cartels to sex traffic people across our border.
21: Hold on.
19: I appreciate that. I'm going to get you back in.
21: We're coming back with more.
18: I love it. Whoopi always ends the comment. Have you noticed that, Jim? Is that the trend? I consume this show via clips. I can't remember the last time I ever flipped it on. I'm like, I want to sit down and watch The View. No, I'd rather drive knitting needles directly into my eyeballs than do that. But we watch these clips. Why is it that every time they get the rare conservative guest on who says something rational, Whoopi Goldberg says, we've got to go to break? Am I detecting a conspiracy that's not there? Is this real? It seems like the producers or somebody's getting in Whoopi's ear and saying, you got to go to break. This is hurting the whole crew. You know, because, look, what do they want? They want to outmaneuver this guy. And how many people are at this table? J.D. Vance is handling them all. What do they got? They got six people at the table. It's 6-on-1 trying to go after J.D. And J.D.'s like, I'm ready. I can handle this. It's great. And I, you know how many people have their arms crossed? It's like the whole table. They're like crossing their arms. They're very upset that Vice President Vance is there. He did a good job today. And they thought they could nail him. They were like, hey, you once said some stuff about Donald Trump. You didn't like Trump in the past. Oh, really? I didn't like Trump in the past? As if, like, J.D. Vance hasn't dealt with this question a million times. The whole thing is so stupid. He's like, of course. He goes, and then I learned. I have some humility. I actually observed how it is that he's president of the United States, and he succeeded. And then I realized, you know what? I was wrong. I was wrong about him. We've got so much more to get to. It's all ahead on yet another busy edition of The Vince Show.
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2: ABC News, I'm Michelle Franzen. The FBI says they've arrested five people in connection with a foiled plot to attack UFC matches held at the White House Sunday. Sources tell ABC News the alleged plot involved using drones packed with explosives. The suspects allegedly using signal chat. ABC News contributor and former FBI profiler Brad Garrett says questions remain.
3: Was there anything else planned? Because they love symbolic events. We don't know their motivation for doing this, but the point being, could they have something else lined up? It's a long, hot summer. There's a lot of events that occur around the country. Did they have something else planned?
2: In France, President Trump telling reporters at the G7 summit he believes Iran will finalize a memo of understanding this Friday to end the war, and that includes Iran not having a nuclear weapon. Terms of the peace deal, though, have not been made public. Democratic Senate Minority Leader Chuck Schumer now calling for the president to hold a classified briefing with the so-called Gang of Eight. Michelle Franzen, ABC News.
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5: On Sunday, an unwanted visitor to a home in the B section of Palm Coast found out about the Stand Your Ground law the hard way. 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
6: Deputies and detectives and CSI determined a former acquaintance had forced their way into the home, and when confronted by the homeowner, the suspect was told to leave. He refused, continued to argue and make threats, and was warned that if you don't leave now, I'm going to shoot you. The offender said, go ahead and shoot me. So the homeowner did. This bad decision of this repeat offender almost cost him his life, and I commend the homeowner for taking the appropriate action to defend their home and their family.
5: 33-year-old Michael McDonald is being held without bond pending arraignment. From the WNZF Newsroom, I'm Liz Ryan.
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18: You know, normal people, this audience, has known for a while that there were people who, at one point in their lives, in their political careers, didn't think fondly of President Trump. And their views have been changed by his success. That's just true. You know who's among them? The Vice President of the United States and the Secretary of State. It's true. And there's more, I'm sure, in the administration who were opposed to Trump, but then came around to his position on this because they said, you know what? He's actually doing it for the American people. He's right. He's right. I've seen his success. Marco Rubio. Remember little Marco? Remember? Little Marco. He was out there sweating. He was sweating on stage. Little Marco. Marco. It was just crazy. The fights in 2016. Boy, if you ever want to treat yourself, just go back and watch some of those debates. It was amazing. But what a difference the Trump presidency has made. And J.D. Vance, of course, had his criticisms of President Trump in the past. And this is already well established. We knew this. But on The View, it was a subject of brand new information. It was like they just discovered this. It was a scoop. They thought we got him now. He once criticized Trump. Here's J.D. addressing it today.
7: I would say fundamentally that one of the things I underappreciated about Donald Trump is that so many of the things that people said about him weren't actually true. Again, you talk about humility. Okay, so I see Donald Trump, I see a clip of him, or I see even not even a clip of him, but reporting about something that he said, and I take it at face value. For example, let's just go back to one of the most controversial things Donald Trump said during the first term that I was wrong, during the first campaign, is that I was led to believe by the stories. I read stories that said Donald Trump said that all Mexicans were rapists. He never said that. What he said is that the certain South American countries, Central American countries, were releasing criminals into our country, including Mexico. By the way, that was objectively true.
18: Remember, this is little appreciated, but remember, that was the golden escalator speech. That was the very first big presidential speech. He was on the campaign trail. He comes down the golden escalator, Trump Tower, and tells everybody that that he is running for president. And during that speech, remember, he uses the phrase, they're rapists. Here's how the media treated the word there. T-H-E-Y apostrophe R-E. They are rapists. If you look at the whole sentence, he says they're sending their rapists. T-H-E-I-R. That's actually the distinction. It's funny. It's like normal people instantly picked it up. The media, not normal. Abnormal. Totally abnormal. They will misinterpret what he says and then attack the thing that they misinterpreted. That's always the strategy. It's where we got the Charlottesville hoax from. It's not even them making a mistake. They just straight up memory hold the truth. Not the neo-Nazis, not the white supremacists. They need to be condemned totally. Remove it. We're not going to tell people about that. Patriotically, peacefully and patriotically make your voices heard. Remove it. Don't tell people about it. That's the media behavior. And once you see it, you detect it everywhere. You're like, oh my God, they're constantly manipulating the details in order to lie to people and to whip them into, in some cases, homicidal frenzies. We just saw yet another attempted attack on the White House, no doubt by somebody who was misled by the media. Scott, your words have immense value. Be very careful with how you use them. People listen to them. And they can be compelled to act on that basis. Here's J.D. Vance saying, I believe some of the lies, and that was a mistake.
7: Countries were releasing criminals into our country, including Mexico. By the way, that was objectively true. So
8: there
7: it's not
8: no
7: so much Christians.
8: Fidel Castro did that in 1980 with the Mariel boatlift. There have been many, many journalists, including CNN, where you used to work and be my colleague, that have tried to find evidence of that. There is no evidence that Maduro was releasing people from insane asylums or jails like Fidel Castro did do. This was made up, and we just can't, you know, accept it without pushing back.
7: Anna, we know that there were people who were released from prisons who were encouraged to come into the United States.
8: It wasn't like it wasn't a Mariel, Mr. Vice President.
18: No, it is true. It is true. It's absolutely true. Venezuela doing this. There were a lot of countries, there have been, who have been basically exporting their problems directly to the United States. Rather than have to deal with the chaos inside of their own country, they said, well, America's border's open. Let's just send them there. And Joe Biden was happy to oblige, you know? How many terror attacks are lying in wait in the United States because of that open border? I know it was Jonathan Turley who said it this morning on Fox. He said he was talking about this thwarted attack on the White House this weekend. And he said, you know, one of the big problems is, and he's right about this, Biden let in tens of millions of people. God knows who's here. There's no vetting. People poured in. Foreign nationals from countries that aren't even contiguous to the United States, not even connected by land to our country. Nothing. You have tens of thousands of Chinese nationals. Do you remember this? Why does it feel like this story just disappeared into the ether? Tens of thousands of Chinese nationals who flew to South America, came through the Darien Gap all the way up through Mexico and into the United States of America. You think they have good intentions or bad intentions? Why would you have to do that? Why couldn't you just catch a flight here and then overstay your visa? Why couldn't you just come here nominally on vacation and then stay anyway? Why would you sneak into the country through that kind of journey unless you had some sort of ill intent for us? It's just amazing that these women can sit there on The View and then pretend like Donald Trump's the problem when he was elected to resolve problems.
8: It was like a purposeful really open up the jails, open up the insane asylums, and let people flood Florida. I lived through that in Miami.
7: If you go, it may not have been like Marielle, but if you go back to the caravans that were happening in 22, 22, 23, we know that those things were funded. They were in some ways supported by the government.
8: There was absolutely
7: how you define support or not support, but if people are encouraged to come into our country after having spent time in prison by their own governments, I think that's a problem.
18: How many of these guys that we pick up, after they murder American citizens, do we go, oh, yeah, that guy had a record in another country? You know, Lake and Riley come to mind. The fact that you've got guys who come to the United States, illegal aliens, come to the United States, murder American citizens, and they have disgusting, disgraceful rap sheets in their home countries. If The View had any empathy whatsoever, they'd be all over that story. They'd be like, man, we got to stop that. That's not where they are. So J.D. Vance has to be the breath of fresh air on that show, which is pretty wild. I think he did a good job today. He also was shooting down other hoaxes. Joy Behar claimed that President Trump called affordability a hoax. It's like, do you pay any attention to what the president's saying? He's saying that the Democrats advance hoaxes about the Trump administration.
9: Okay. So President Trump has called affordability a hoax. He said that, not me. He's pouring money into this ballroom of his and the reflecting pool.
18: This is why your liberal friends have no idea what's going on. It's stuff like this. It may not be The View directly, but it could be. It's an indirect thing. It could be on their social media accounts or on Blusky. They just spend all this time lying to each other about the state of the world, whipping themselves into a frenzy, and then directing all of their insecurities and personal life problems towards Donald Trump. Trump derangement syndrome. She's just making things up, and she might not even know what's real. She maybe on Blusky. That's where she spends all of her time.
9: Oh, don't forget the Arch Trumpe, I call it, and a White House cage match. All these things, why is he doing them when everybody knows that Americans are struggling? What is he spending all this money for?
18: We're not allowed to celebrate the country. What is this question?
7: Well, I got to defend the president on the hoax point. What the president said is the idea that Republicans caused the affordability problem is a hoax. And I think that's true. If you go back to the Biden administration, inflation got up to 9% under the Biden administration. Okay. Uh-huh. Right now,
18: under official records. That's the official account, which most of us don't believe, that we think it was a lot worse than 9%. But 9% is awful.
7: 3.5%. By the way, too high. We're doing everything that we can to bring it back down to 2.5%, which is where most people would like to see it. But we inherited an affordability problem. We're doing a lot to make it better. It's going to take a little bit of time. There's a lot more work to do. But the president knows that a lot of Americans are struggling. In fact, he ran on that. He talked about it. And we've done some things and made some good progress on that point.
8: He just said he loves the inflation.
7: What he said, Anna, what he said is that he loves the fact that the inflation is going to come down when this war is over. That's what he said.
10: That's not what he said.
9: That wasn't a direct.
10: Are you his interpreter
9: or are you his vice president? Come on.
7: Well, look. I what the president said, people were asking about the inflation. They were asking about the affordability problem, which, again, is very real. And what he said is, I love the inflation because it's going to come down when the war is over. And now, again, we already see gas prices.
18: Anybody listening objectively to President Trump knows that's exactly what he meant. Do you really think, is there anybody who really believes, I mean, you have to be Whoopi Goldberg to believe this. You really believe that Trump's view is, I hope Americans suffer.
0: You've got to be a complete moron. Americans wouldn't be voting for him by wide margins if that was Trump's view. It's, oh my goodness. J.D. Vance. You get the feeling that he warmed up with the Iranians before he went to The View? Like, that the Iranian negotiation was just like a prep session to deal with the ladies of The View? This, because this is insanity. Like, if we had to, if he had to strike a deal today, and you put him, he had, okay, you got two people you have to negotiate with. The Iranians, you got to do the gay deformed Ayatollah, and then you got to deal with the women of The View. See if you can't get a deal. Who's he going to get a deal with first? I think the Iranians. I think he's much more likely to get a deal with the Iranians.
7: Gas prices today, $4.06 a gallon, too high, but way down from where they were just a couple of weeks ago. So there's a lot, there's a lot we got to do, but I think that we're doing as much as we can. We're going to keep on working at it. And again, the American people are going to make their verdict.
0: I like that he's not lying about it. I like that he's not lying about it. Remember the Biden administration when they would lie to you about the state of everything? The economy's great. The border is secure. The gas prices are wonderful. There's no lying going on here. He's like, yeah, you know what? We think inflation is still too high. We're working on bringing it down even lower. Yeah, gas prices too high. It's not good for the American economy. We're working on bringing them down right now. In fact, they're coming down very rapidly. You've seen these numbers, by the way? The gas prices are dropping precipitously as the oil gets flowing. Because oil as a market, as a commodities market, is forward-looking. And now with President Trump signing this MOU this week with the Iranians and that big event coming on Friday, and the belief by the markets here that oil is going to flow much more freely globally. We're going to see gas prices come down in the United States pretty rapidly. We're already seeing the numbers come through, which is very, very good. That's great because that is literal fuel for the economy. When you can bring gas prices down, it decreases the price of everything. It decreases the price of your commute, the price of the goods you purchase, the price to move those goods all around the country. It's a massive, massive deal. And these guys are working on it. I like that J.D. Vance has a lot of integrity. And this has been a busy week for him. Think about what he's been doing. They've got these big negotiations with Iran. And I've got updates on that coming up. Because have you noticed the trend line here on what's happening with – there is a lot of whining going on social media. People are very whiny right now. I don't like whininess. I'm not a big fan of whininess. There are people complaining about this. Oh, President Trump, don't get – it's like – there are two very intense sides to this equation. There's a side that says that President Trump is some sort of puppet of Israel and Netanyahu. And then there's a side that says that Trump is being played like a fiddle by Iran. And they're asking you to pick one of these two fictional universes, one where Trump is a puppet and the other one where he's a fiddle. Trump is neither of those things. Trump is no puppet to Netanyahu, and he's no fiddle to Iran. He's in the midst of pursuing what could be one of the most important deals that any president has ever secured. And I am fascinated by everything that's transpiring. And it's kind of interesting, kind of hilarious to see how hysterical people are getting. How about this? How about put a little bit of the same trust you had in the president when you voted for him three times? Why don't you lock in a little bit and let the man work? Because he's definitely shown a track record of success. And I think he's going to do it again. We've got a lot more ahead coming up on The Vince Show.
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7: 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We are going to be experiencing some slight turbulence. Please fasten your... Oh, hold on. Just got a video of my cat.
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0: Vince Colonnais.

0: Okay, we've got the Iran back and forth to get to. I've got Lindsey Graham suggesting that Trump is just as trustworthy as the Iranian regime. Isn't that the craziest thing you've ever heard? Well, no, you've heard a lot of craziness. It might not be the craziest, but that's crazy. What's Lindsey Graham doing? Nutty stuff. But before we get to all of that, I want to take a phone call. I've got Joe calling in from Woodbridge, Virginia. Joe, you are on the Vince Show. Hello, sir.
1: Hey, Vince, good to talk to you. Thanks for taking my call.
0: Yes,
1: hey,
0: sir.
1: You know, as I listened to that clip of J.D. Vance getting grilled by the women on The View, mm-hmm. It just reminded me about what a bunch of phony hypocrites the Democrats are. Because, you know, if it wasn't too long ago when Trump was a, private citizen, a businessman, and they were loving on him, Hollywood and the Democrats, he was on all their shows. They were praising him. They were his best friend. And as soon as he ran for president as a Republican and got elected, they changed their mind, just like they accused J.D. Vance of changing his mind. But J.D. Vance had a good reason to change his mind. They just changed their mind because he was a Republican and got elected president.
0: Yes.
1: A bunch of hypocrites.
0: Yes. Yeah, they did it for professional expedience and to stay loyal to the Democrat Party. But you're right. They used to gush all over him. Every single one of these, especially the television shows, the chat shows, they loved having Donald Trump on because he brought ratings. And then they would treat him so well. And it was true. You know, even think about like Joe Scarborough and Mika Brzezinski over on Ms. Now. They loved Donald Trump and they had him on all the time. They loved chatting with him. In fact, one of the reasons that the left loved Trump in the early stages of the 2016 election cycle was because they thought that he was too comical to win. They thought, oh, this would be great. Wouldn't it be hilarious if the Republicans nominated this guy? So they pushed him all the time. They were like, how about this? This is why we had the cable networks, CNN, and at the time it was called, I think, Ms. NBC. They would put just images. They put the video feed of the empty lectern at a Trump rally hours before Trump even arrived. It would be a picture-in-picture on the bottom of the screen. Why is this? Why am I seeing a feed of, get ready, here comes Donald Trump? Two reasons. One is because he gave them massive ratings. Trump on camera was always good for the networks. And two, and probably more important to a lot of those networks, they thought that they could manufacture chaos for the Republicans. Oh, just you wait. When we make this guy the nominee, watch what happens. I watched what happens. And I love what happened. And you didn't do that, despite the fact that you're now blaming your

0: himself for it. The American people, we didn't need the media. We did it with social media, independent media, and we keep electing this guy. It's been cool. 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
9: 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We'll see a fair amount of sun today with isolated showers or thunderstorms, 89 to 93, light winds, a few clouds, mid-70s tonight, sunny tomorrow, 89 to 93, a few clouds tomorrow night, isolated afternoon showers or storms, low 90s Thursday. I'm Precision Weather Meteorologist Russ Murley on WNZF.
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10: From ABC News, I'm Michelle Franzen. A possible deal to end the war with Iran set to be finalized this Friday, according to President Trump. Terms of the memo of understanding with Iran have not been made public. The president at the G7 summit says the deal will reopen the Strait of Hormuz, and he says jumpstart nuclear talks. Democratic Senate Minority Leader Chuck Schumer now calling on the president to hold a classified briefing with the Gang of Eight lawmakers and then inform Americans.
11: Americans need to know how and when this war will truly end. They need to know what's the deal on the Strait of Hormuz, which has caused gas prices to go through the roof.
10: Prices for oil beginning to drop. Gas prices also seeing a dip. ABC's Elizabeth Schulze is in Bridgeport, Alabama, and says it could take time for prices at the pump to stabilize.
12: The national average right at $4 a gallon, and Gas Buddy does expect that number could go down to $3.75 by the 4th of July. If shipping does start to pick up in the Strait of Hormuz on Friday, there are still some big ifs there. One is that shipping companies are still waiting for clarity on this deal, with the ceasefire potentially expiring in 60 days.
10: The FBI announcing five people have been arrested in a failed plot they say to attack UFC matches at the White House last weekend. Sources tell ABC News the alleged plot involved using drones packed with explosives. In Southern California, fire crews are battling a wildfire in Riverside County known as the Shore Fire. ABC's Alex Stone is near the fire line.
13: All of this, they fear, is a warning sign of what is to come here in Southern California over the next number of months. Typically, the fire season in Southern California is September, October, November, when the Santa Ana winds come in and it really dries out. Northern California normally burns around this time of the year. Southern California a little bit later. Already here in Southern California, we're dealing with it.
10: The Shore Fire is about 25% contained. Parts of Central Texas remain under flood alerts today, along with parts of Louisiana and Mississippi. 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
10: Primary race day elections are being held across 4 states, along with Washington, D.C. Key races include the mayoral race in D.C. and House races in California. It comes a day after California's Governor Gavin Newsom spoke out publicly on social media, saying he and his wife were the target of the Trump Justice Department investigation. Newsom says it's due to his vocal opposition to President Trump. ABC's Alex Mallon has more.
16: The Justice Department is officially declining comment right now. We saw Acting Attorney General Todd Blanche on the Hill yesterday, actually, and he was asked by this and declined to comment as well as he seeks confirmation for the role on a permanent basis. And I also reached out to the U.S. Attorney's Office in the Eastern District of California, and they said they do not comment on any potential ongoing investigations involving their office. So right now, mum's the word here.
10: In Southern California, officials with Edwards Air Force Base confirming that all 8 crew members on board a B-52 that crashed Monday were killed. ABC's Trevor Ault is on the scene with the latest.
17: Officials say the B-52 Stratofortress was supporting a test for a radar modernization program. Officials say those on board were a mixed crew of military and civilians supporting the test mission. Boeing confirms 2 of those on board were their employees, adding, quote, "We are in contact with their families and are offering support."
10: I'm Michelle Franzen, ABC News.
18: Shh, here she comes.
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22: James Moore and Company were brought in to take a good hard look at Flagler County's bookkeeping. Interim County Administrator Adam Mengel.
23: They look at several factors, and they come back and provide that independent audit.
22: And the news was very good.
23: Findings were clean. Everything came back very good for us. A couple of recommendations were the constitutionals, and they were very minor in their scope. And so overall, both on behalf of the board and the constitutional officers, we were very pleased with the results of the audit this year.
22: And the county's piggy bank looks to be just the right size.
23: The auditor said we're probably right sized for a coastal county that's maybe constantly preparing for, you know, the future hurricane that may come, kind of the unknowns of the unknowns, but that in their opinion, the reserve amount that we had was appropriate.
22: From the WNZF Newsroom, I'm Liz Ryan.

0: Rising from the heart of the swamp, a beacon of truth is casting its light. 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
1: All right, 844-484-3872, 844-4-THE-USA. That's the way to join us today from coast to coast, from sea to shining sea. The President of the United States signing on digitally to a memorandum of understanding yesterday with the whack jobs who run the Iranian government. Let me say for the 10,000th time, Donald Trump does not trust the Iranians. I don't know where this theory came from that, oh, you trust them. That doesn't mean anything. You can't trust them. You can't trust. Why do you think he built this deal the way he did? He beats them into submission. He sets them back decades economically, militarily, in their nuclear program. Truly, if the president did nothing else right now, if he's just like, we're getting out, and pulled every last soldier, marine, sailor, airman out of the region, if we did that, the Iranians would still be set back decades from where they were before all of this began. So no, Iran is not stronger now because of all of this. That's crazy. That's crazy. And the president doesn't trust them, which is why the way that J.D. Vance and the team created this arrangement with them, they only see the benefits of the deal if they act in accordance with their commitments, with the United States wants. You hand us that nuclear dust, then we start giving you some sanctions relief. That's the sequence of events. There's a lot of misinformation going around about this. Lies. Iranian propaganda among them. And there are people. I saw this. Lindsey Graham apparently told reporters the following. This is Igor Bobich. He's a reporter on X. He posts, Lindsey Graham on Trump's Iran agreement, quote, the deal being talked about by the administration would be great. The deal described by Iran would be terrible. Time will tell. Jim, did you see this? When I saw this last night, my head was spinning. I was like, wait a second. You're saying this is a he said, she said? Is that what he said gay Ayatollah deformed it said? Is that what you're saying? What in the world are you talking about? On whose side are you? Lindsey Graham, who's constantly, you know, acting like he's, you know, President Trump's best friend, and I love President Trump, and I spend all my time with him. He does. He spends a lot of time with him. President Trump just endorsed him. He just wins in South Carolina. What? Well, we'll see. We'll see if Donald Trump is telling the truth or if Iran is telling the truth. Are you kidding me? And Lindsey Graham's not the only person who's doing this routine. Well, we'll see. The Iranians are saying something different. This is coming from people who constantly tell us that the Iranians lie, which is true. The Iranians constantly lie. So why would the Iranian depiction bear equal weight to the president of the United States? That's moronic. You need to fill your tub with ice water and then dive into it. You need to be shocked back into reality. This is ridiculous. The president at the G7 was asked about Lindsey Graham today. What do you say to Republicans like Lindsey Graham who are expressing skepticism? The president's like, what? Lindsey Graham? I leave for 2 seconds and Lindsey's crapping on my deal? What's going on?
2: What do you say to Republicans like Senator Lindsey Graham who is skeptical of the MOU?
3: Lindsey is skeptical?
2: Yes.
3: I'll have to talk to Lindsey. He'll be in big trouble. Lindsey's good. Lindsey's fine. He's not skeptical. He's just fine. Look.
1: He's not skeptical. He's just fine. I like how he just like, I don't know. It's just, that's hilarious. I don't even really understand this relationship. I've always thought it was, it's just like one of these things. Remember when Trump kept John Bolton close? And then people were like, why'd you keep Bolton so close for so long? And he's like, well, I figured if I kept a crazy person around, people think that I might nuke them. I was like, oh, well, that might explain this.
3: This agreement covers something very nicely. We're not paying for anything. We're not doing anything. The markets now are higher than they were when we started. Remember that. The stock market now is 2,500, maybe even more than that, points higher than it was when we said it's pretty amazing.
1: Yeah, Lindsey's fine. Anyway, the stock market's doing great. I just love, it's just like brushing Lindsey Graham off like he's irrelevant. It doesn't matter. Don't worry. He'll be fine. But you know what, though? I will say, though the president's not taking umbrage here, I am. This is annoying. What is going on that people are pretending like Iran's voice is equal weight in this situation? I've told you already about this deal. Here's what we know. Iran's not getting American cash. This is propaganda. It's a lie. There's no American cash flowing to Iran. We're not stacking up cash on pallets. We're not sending it to... There's no enrichment. Obama this week, I played audio for you yesterday. Obama this week was crapping on the Iran deal. It was like, well, you know, maybe we'll get something close to as good as mine. I had a better deal. And then he's saying things like you can't bomb your way to diplomacy. You can't bomb your way to diplomacy, to a deal. What are you talking about? Do you know how many world leaders Obama killed when he was in office? Obama had a threat disposition matrix in the Oval Office that he would use to order drone strikes all across the planet, including on American citizens. No due process there. Now, of course, some of these American citizens, some of them were innocent, but some of them were implicated in terrorism. I know that Anwar al-Awlaki's son was also killed in a drone strike, not accused as far as we could tell of any terrorism, but whatever. He's American, so we can kill him. What? Obama was completely out of control. Can't bomb your way to a deal. Can't bomb your way to a deal. Dude, the deal you set up with Iran allowed Iran to pursue a nuclear weapon with a reckless abandon. What are you talking about? What kind of deal is that? You sold out. President Trump has pulled every lever. He killed the entire top of the Iranian regime. They're all dead. Everybody's dead. What's left is on a gurney. The gay deformed supreme leaders hold up in a cave somewhere. That was the Obama deal? Did Obama do that? I don't think so. Obama didn't do that. We destroyed their nuclear program, Operation Midnight Hammer. It's buried a skyscraper underground. Now we got to figure out the technical necessities to get it out of there. Destroy it, get it out of there. Did Obama do that? Was that in the Obama deal? Let me see.
4: No,
1: it wasn't in the Obama deal. That wasn't the Obama deal. The ballistic missile program has been destroyed. They have 20% of their ballistic missile supply, according to President Trump, that's left. Out of the 100%, of course, that they had in the beginning, 20% now. And their industrial capacity has been diminished such that they can barely build them. Barely. They were over 100 a month before. They're now between 0 and 5. Did Obama do that? Was that the Obama deal?
4: No.
1: No, that wasn't the Obama deal. Obama allowed them to enrich uranium. They said they wanted to use it for energy. He said, okay, just don't be careful. You can do a little bit. Go ahead and enrich it. He enriched it. They enriched it under that deal. Does Trump's deal allow enrichment? Are they the same thing? Do they have the same arrangement as Obama?
4: No.
1: No, it doesn't allow enrichment. So you tell me how Trump's got the weaker deal. The whole thing is so stupid. And if you have anybody mouthing that, they're an idiot. It's just so, it's just propaganda. Listen to this. And we got a couple examples of this. Here's J.D. Vance responding to Obama claiming that somehow we're going to end up with a worse deal than he got. What?
5: Obama took a shot and said, I don't think this deal is any better than the deal we had before. The JCPOA was dramatically different than what you were describing here tonight.
6: And I'd ask the president, the former president, I'd say, Obama, why in the world, if it's the same thing, why is it that the Gulf Arabs hated your deal and they love our deal? They are the ones who are in the...
1: Because they hated the nuclear pursuit of Iran. They hate the terror in the region. They hate that Iran is a force for chaos in the region. That's what they hate.
6: Region, they know what it means to enrich the worst terrorist regime in the world, and they also know what it means to turn over a new leaf and to go to a different future. So I think President Obama, he should acknowledge that the people who are closest to this, they love the Trump deal. They hate the Obama deal, and that's maybe the biggest endorsement of this plan.
1: Yeah, it's clear. The region is looking for stability. They finally saw an opportunity with President Trump here, and they're seizing hold of it. That's why the Qataris, and that's why Pakistan was so involved in being intermediaries in order to help us secure this arrangement in the first place. President Trump himself responded to this claim by Obama. He goes, Obama sold Israel out to Iran. What a joke.
3: Barack Hussein Obama sold out Israel for Iran. He went to Iran. He sold them out. How anybody can vote for this guy or the party, the Democrats, they come because they're dumb. They're dumb people.
1: They're dumb. They're very dumb people. So we're not going to do that again. President Trump was in no doubt, elected as a denunciation of the Obama era. You understand the sequence, right? So Obama's president from 2008 to 2009 to 2017. President Trump is elected during that 2016 election because of his failures. The American public was done with the Obama regime. They were done with it. They weren't going to vote for a third term. Hillary represented the third term of Obama. They were sick of it. So they went with Trump. Trump was elected to fix the problems Obama created. And among the problems Obama created, many, was this disastrous deal that only led to more chaos on planet Earth. Here he is fixing it. He's now in his second term. It was a long and winding road to get here. He has completely gutted that regime. And now he's got them at the table. And the last thing any red-blooded American should be doing right now, anybody, Lindsey Graham, is saying, well, we got to wait to see what it says because the Iranians may be pulling a fast one on Trump here. What? You're going to side with the Iranians? That's so stupid. I don't even know what else to say to it. More ahead on The Vince Show.
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0: 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Good deal of sun today. There may be an isolated shower or storm, 89 to 93. A few clouds, mid-70s tonight. Sunshine tomorrow, 89 to 93. Isolated showers or storms, low 90s Thursday. I'm Precision Weather Meteorologist Russ Burley on WNZF.
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0: Did you see this story that three pitchers for the San Francisco Giants, the Major League Baseball team, are now getting warnings from Major League Baseball because they dared to write Bible verses on their Pride Month hats? There are teams, I think every team except for the Rangers. Is that right, Jim?
1: Correct.
0: God bless the Rangers. Every team except for the Rangers is doing this whole Pride Month, you know, ugly-looking rainbow thing where they suggest that people can be born in the wrong body. They're trying to spread that message for some reason. It's super abusive. And promoting people's sexual preferences and things. What does that have to do with baseball? What in the world is going on? So the Rangers have opted out, which is cool. These Giants pitchers decided to write a perfectly appropriate Bible verse on their hats next to the goofy-looking rainbow, indicating that the rainbow is actually God's promise. It's God's covenant to the earth, which is what everyone understands it to be. This is madness to me that they even have to do this, but God bless them for it. But now they're getting a warning from Major League Baseball for doing it. Right-handed pitcher Landon Roop, this is Sports Illustrated, started Friday's game on the mound. Etched on his cap throughout the game was Genesis chapter 9, verses 12 through 16, in white lettering. The writing was a reference to the Bible verse, of course. The writing on the cap violates our rules, says Major League Baseball's chief communications officer, Pat Courtney. Is Pat a guy or a girl? Wasn't there a famous SNL sketch on that subject? It's Pat. No one knows. The writing on the cap violates our rules, and consistent with normal practice, we have warned the players about future violations. Oh, I see. So you get to force them into your demented religion, but they can't stand up for their actual religion.
2: Yes!
0: I got it. All right. In addition to Roop, a pair of San Francisco's relief pitchers, JT, is it Brubaker? I don't know. I don't follow it all so closely. Brubaker? Ryan Walker also took the mound in Friday's game with Bible verses on their hats. Additionally, reliever Sam Hentges opted against wearing the Pride Night cap, entering the game with the regular black and orange cap on, his team hat, his normal team hat, as opposed to the one with the rainbow logo. This has to stop. It is so far past due for this to stop. Stop forcing these players to violate their conscience. How many, and I got to be honest, I bet you it's a lot of them, how many of these players are Christians who are taking this abuse in silence and just donning the cap because they play Major League Baseball and they're getting a big paycheck? I'm sure a lot of that is going on, and I'm sure they're beating themselves up over it.
1: I know for the last few years, some of the Mets players who are deeply religious were wearing Jesus Saves shirts underneath their uniform.
0: Yeah.
1: But they had to hide it, you know, because God forbid they showed it, you know, in front of anybody.
0: Where's the players' union on this? What are the point of these players' unions? What's the point of this if they can't stand up for the religious conscience of these players? Why are they being forced into these religious demonstrations? That's what they are, for a demonic religion. Why are they doing that? Come on, where's the players' unions on this? I'd love to see more of a critical mass on this. There was that Nationals pitcher who spoke out against the way the Dodgers welcomed all those trannies to dance all over the cross of Jesus Christ. It is completely disgusting. And it was one pitcher who stood up for it, against this, and said, hey, that violates my faith entirely. This is disgusting. And you remember what the Nationals, one of their executives did. He removed that pitcher from all of the marketing for the team. There was no more in the middle of the innings, no more seeing him participating in the fun games. They excluded him because he spoke out on behalf of his faith. By the way, that too is biblical. You will be persecuted for speaking up. But more people should do it. More people should do it. More ahead on The Vince Show.
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11: ABC News, I'm Michelle Franzen. New questions surrounding the memo of understanding between the U.S. and Iran. President Trump at the G7 summit in France says the memo will be signed Friday. The terms, though, have not been made public. Senate Minority Leader Chuck Schumer now demanding the president privately brief the Gang of Eight lawmakers. And now Israel is also asking to see details of the memo. ABC's Rachel Scott is in Geneva, Switzerland.
12: So even though Israel and the U.S. got into this conflict together, Israel is making it clear they are not a part of this deal. In fact, Israeli Prime Minister Benjamin Netanyahu says Israeli forces will stay in Lebanon as long as necessary. The president even saying this morning that Israel would be nothing without him.
11: The FBI says five people have been arrested in a thwarted plot to carry out a drone attack at the UFC event at the White House Sunday. Authorities say that group used the app Signal to communicate. The Federal Reserve Board beginning its two-day meetings today, and what's next for interest rates. It is the first meeting since Kevin Warsh was confirmed as the new Fed chair. This is ABC News.
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14: The term event is not clearly defined, and I think that's the solution, is to define what event is and is not.
15: At a workshop on special event regulations, commissioners said the current ordinance may not clearly separate large events from routine business activities. Local business owner Chelsea Herbert told commissioners the cost can quickly add up for small businesses.
16: We did have a police officer, and I think it cost us like $325, and we lost $260 that night. $50 still makes a big difference when you're a small business, especially right now.
15: Bunnell Police Chief David Brannon said the permitting process helps the city prepare for events.
17: I welcome the opportunity to participate in revising the ordinance just to make sure it looks out for the best interests of the city and our business community.
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0: You have an opinion and a phone. 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
1: Well, it's not often that I can thank Gavin Newsom for breaking a story, but Governor Gavin Newsom in California broke the news yesterday that he's under federal investigation. And he says, of course, that he's just a victim of government weaponization. Which, if that's the case, he should apply to get money from the weaponization fund. Here's Gavin Newsom revealing the fun news yesterday.
22: One by one, anyone who has challenged Donald Trump has ended up on his hit list. And today, I proudly join that list.
1: The goofball.
22: After calling for my arrest last year, Donald Trump directed his Department of Justice to investigate me. And just in the last week, I've learned that his campaign has reached my own home to get me. He's coming after my wife, Jen, a public servant, a woman who's dedicated her life to supporting women and girls. Someone who has done nothing wrong other than having the temerity to advocate for what she believes in. If they can't intimidate me, they'll go after the mother of our children. Mm. Donald Trump picked the wrong target. We have nothing to hide. His political operatives can take every record and read every page, but they'll be looking in the wrong place. Because if they really want to find corruption, look no further than 1600 Pennsylvania Avenue. Donald Trump is selling the presidency.
1: It was hilarious. All right, well, so there's Greasy Gavin. He and his first partner are apparently under federal investigation right now, and reports indicate that some of this dates back to the Biden administration. That's how deep the conspiracy goes, all the way back to Biden. For more on everything going on here in this developing story, I want to bring in one of the great reporters in the whole industry, Andrew Kerr from the Washington Free Beacon, joins us right now. Hello, Andrew. Great to have you back on the show, sir.
23: Hey, thanks for having me, Vitz.
1: Okay, so one of the reasons I know so much about the wackiness of Gavin Newsom's finances is because of your reporting. How does the Newsom family generate income? Do tell.
23: Yeah, Newsom himself has a bunch of wineries that he has in a blind trust, but his wife runs several charities that are interestingly kind of funded primarily by Gavin Newsom himself. So California has a system. They're called it's called behested contributions. So what Gavin Newsom has been doing ever since he got into office is that he's been requesting outside organizations and companies with business in California. He's specifically requesting them to donate to his wife's charities. And I've reported on this in the past, but there's, you know, a curious timeline with a lot of these behested contributions that Newsom has to report to the state, that he requests the company to give money to his wife's charity. And then he's performing favors for those donors right around the same time as the behested contribution. And so that's when we have reports yesterday from several reporters saying that, you know, the investigations are focused on his wife, her nonprofits, her taxes. You know, that it could very well be that these investigators are honing in on these behested contributions that Newsom has been directing to his wife's charities, and whether or not, you know, there's any sort of like quid pro quo or, yes, you know, favors performed in return for that. It's a big story, and I think it's a big deal that that Newsom is kind of coming out ahead of this. It seems like he's trying to maybe like poison the well, yep, by just, you know, framing this before any of the details of the investigation have the opportunity to come out. So I think, you know, the news yesterday was quite big coming from Newsom, you know, perspective 2028 so presidential candidate.
1: The closer you look at California politics, the more horrified you become, because they've created a lot of structures where they've essentially legalized rigging and corruption in order to cover it up. So, for instance, in voting, they have legalized ballot harvesting, which is madness, which creates the conditions for easily rigged elections in California. And then in this environment, what you're talking about, behested payments, so people understand what you're saying, it's that at the behest of the governor, so basically he's saying, hey, you give to my wife's charity, you go ahead, make a big contribution to for an organization or a tribe. I'll talk to you about that in a minute. We'll give $1 million to his wife, which means that the Newsom family is being enriched. And then he turns around and orchestrates sweetheart deals for the organizations that are giving money directly to him and his family, which is like, okay, that's completely corrupt. Tell me about the way he's been working with these Indian tribes, for instance, in California. That's what caught my attention among your reporting.
23: Yeah, I think this is the most interesting example of this behested contribution. So, Gavin Newsom, you know, he appealed directly to the Biden administration in August 2024, like seemingly out of nowhere, urging it like, hey, there's a $700 million casino project being proposed by this like very small tribe in California called the Koi Nation, and please stop it. And then he ended up suing the Trump administration in April 2025 to try to block this Koi Nation from opening its casino. Well, it turns out that the primary opponent of that casino is another Native American tribe called Grattan Rancheria. And it turns out that just before Newsom sent that letter to the Biden Interior Department in 2024 and then sued the Trump administration in 2025, just before, he requested the Grattan Rancheria tribe donate $500,000 each time to his wife's charity. I mean, ethics watchdogs told me at the time like that this is like it's about as bad as it could possibly look, and really does raise the question whether Newsom, you know, took these actions to, you know, essentially interfere in this dispute between these two Native American tribes competing with their, you know, various casino projects. Yep. You know, in return for money to his wife's charities.
1: So that's $1 million you just described from one Indian tribe to Gavin Newsom's wife's charity. Now, mm-hmm. She pays herself a big salary from this charity, correct?
23: From one of them, yeah. One of them is a film production charity called the California Partners Project. The Representation Project. And so she's collected in direct salary payments, $760,000 from that group since 2020. And in the same time frame, that charity's also paid another $800,000 to a company called Girls Club Entertainment, which happens to be a private production firm owned solely by his wife, Jennifer Siebel Newsom.
1: Okay, hold on. All right, so what you're describing, wait, hold up, just to be super clear. So the nonprofit, the charity that the Newsoms own, just paid her $760,000 for the last 6 years. And mm-hmm. then in the meantime, the charity is also giving massive amounts of money to her for-profit company, which I assume also pays her a salary.
23: Yes, and here's where it gets really interesting. Gavin Newsom's tax returns would disclose exactly how much money his wife has received, like total compensation from all sources from her charities.
1: Yeah.
23: And Gavin Newsom, when he first ran for governor in 2017, he promised. He said it was my ethical duty to publicly release my tax returns every year I serve as governor. And he followed that promise up until 2020. The last tax return he released was his 2020 tax return. And he made this big deal about, you know, how you remember Trump had, you know, resisted releasing his tax returns. And Newsom was trying to, you know, counter that by saying, look how great I am, I'm going to release my tax returns. But he hasn't done so since his 2020 tax returns, and that's when all this behested money starts, you know, flowing to his wife's charities, right around the time that he stops releasing his public tax returns and he abandons that pledge that earned him so much good press during his first run for governor. So yeah, it's a mystery exactly how much his wife has earned from these charities. The tax returns would solve that problem, or solve that mystery. He pledged to release the tax returns when he first ran for governor, and he has abandoned that pledge, you know, over the past, you know, 4 or 5 years.
1: So we're dealing with theatrical corruption here, is what you're describing, and we're just barely scratching the surface. I know there's another piece of this that you mentioned, her documentary company, where she generates all of these. These are like super left-wing, like gender-confused documentaries, and some of them apparently include like various levels of pornography. And the videos have been forced on the schools in California, and then the schools in California are paying for Jennifer Newsom's pornographic whack job left-wing videos. And so they're enriching themselves using taxpayer dollars in that environment as well, aren't they?
23: Yeah, I mean just think about that. You have, you know, major cities in the state, you know, the wife of the governor has these wacky documentaries that she's producing through her charity. You know, and then they just so happen to be spending big money to distribute those films, you know, to the students. You know, is that, you know, the content of the films aside, like, is it really appropriate for the first lady who, you know, has a, you know, it's a charity that's producing these films, but she has this, you know, for-profit production company that's getting big money, as we just discussed. So is it really appropriate for the governor's wife to be contracting with, no, with these cities? And, you know, California is a one-party state, and Newsom has a really solid, you know, hold on politics. Like, when the governor comes calling and says, like, hey, my wife needs, you know, to be distributing this film, like, can they really say no? You know, it's, I don't know if you want to call it, like, soft corruption or theatrical corruption is what you just called it. But
1: I mean, think theatrical, like, might apply, yeah, here. They're kind of theatrical. I look at them and I think they're the villains in a straight-to-TV movie on a women's network. I can tell. You just look at them. They look like that. Hey, this apparently, what do we know about the number of investigations that are going on? Because Gavin Newsom framed this as something that just started yesterday. But I picked up, I gleaned from his video that an actual grand jury has been impaneled, and it sounds like they've been busy doing this work for a time. I've also seen reports that apparently multiple investigations are underway. What do we know, Andrew?
23: I don't know the exact number, but the crux of the reporting has been, it looks like at least two. So one focused on the wife's nonprofit and her taxes, and then the other on his former chief of staff, Dana Williamson, who just pled guilty to a slew of crimes a few months ago. The one that links her to Newsom, though, is that it was this case involving Activision, the video game developer. And essentially, Dana Williamson, before she worked as Newsom's chief of staff, she served as a lobbyist for Activision. She becomes Newsom's chief of staff, and the Newsom administration files this lawsuit against Activision alleging gender discrimination. Well, it turns out that Dana Williamson was probing for information about that case internally, and then feeding information to Activision to give them a leg up in the case against that California was bringing against them. And she had this, you know, this other thing involving, you know, stealing campaign funds from Xavier Becerra. But during that investigation, the FBI asked them about the Activision case, asked Dana Williamson about the Activision case, and she lied, right, to them. So part of what she pled guilty to was, you know, lying about this case involving Activision. Well, yeah, she was doing that all as Gavin Newsom's chief of staff. I mean, she was holding meetings with the CEO of Activision in Newsom's office at the very time that she was feeding the company private information about the state's litigation against them. I mean, so we can't FOIA information about Gavin Newsom's communications, like, you know, I've tried, but that's how could he not know that, you know, what his chief of staff was doing? He's pleading ignorance now, but, well, I mean, it's just, that's so close to Newsom, and so it doesn't surprise me at all that the reports are saying that, yeah, they're looking into, you know, his chief of staff as well. That's 100% the Activision case. They're looking into that Activision case and Dana Williamson's involvement in that, and whether or not Gavin Newsom had any involvement in the corruption there.
1: It's fascinating. What you've got is a whole bunch of very dishonest people. According to the New York Times and their reporting, this was already public record, but the Times brought this up yesterday. They said that when Ms. Williamson, that former chief of staff to Gavin Newsom, was indicted last year, her attorney said that federal agents had first approached her during the Biden administration. She was working for Mr. Newsom at the time, and the agents asked her if she would cooperate in an investigation of the governor. She replied that she had no information to give them because she had never witnessed any criminal conduct by Mr. Newsom. So what that tells us, Andrew, is that FBI agents were actively investigating Gavin Newsom while Joe Biden was in office. Now, what happened from there? We don't know yet. But clearly, this is stretched on for some time.
23: Oh, absolutely. And again, it involves, you know, his own chief of staff, like, you know, taking private information about the state's, you know, litigation against this major company,
1: yes,
23: and then feeding it to that company for their benefit. I mean, that's just... It's like comically corrupt.
1: It is. Big time. Yeah. Big time. Well, thankfully, we've got an incredible reporter in Andrew Kerr and his great work at the Washington Free Beacon, which I love. Andrew, thank you very much for giving us an update on that. I have a feeling I'm going to be reading a lot of your coverage in the weeks and months ahead on this subject. This story is only becoming even bigger by the day. Thank you, Andrew.
23: Thanks.
1: All right. More ahead on The Vince Show.
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0: under the same roof. Just absolute killers. Just wonderful. And they're still out there just crushing it. 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
1: Vince Colonnais.

0: Yeah, earlier I was telling you about the Major League Baseball treating these players like crap because they wrote Bible verses on their hats because they didn't like the idea that Major League Baseball is trying to force them to express religious views that they don't actually have. Like, yeah, men can become women. No. So they read a Genesis verse right there on their hat to say, yeah, no, God, the rainbow is really a sign of God's covenant with man, which, of course, everyone knows. I mean, you should know it. The left is trying to erase that. You think, are there government consequences for this? You know, are they running afoul of civil rights laws by discriminating against people on the religious for their religious views? Kind of seems like it, doesn't it? Like, I thought you weren't allowed to be discriminated against on the basis of religion. And here's Major League Baseball doing it to some of their athletes. All of their athletes, candidly, but some of their athletes are fighting back against this. Well, Josh Hawley, senator from Missouri, is now demanding answers from Rob Manfred, the commissioner of Major League Baseball. He has today sent a demand to him that he respond quickly. He said, I'm writing with grave concern over your reported decision to issue a formal warning to three Major League Baseball players for publicly expressing their Christian faith. This follows a high-profile undercover investigation that revealed at least one Major League Baseball team, the Nationals in Washington, discriminated against a player based on his Catholic faith. You must answer for what appears to be a pattern of discrimination within MLB against baseball players who profess their Christian faith. Jim, correct me if I'm wrong. Aren't a ton of the players in Major League Baseball from South American countries where Catholicism is the predominant faith in those countries?
1: Yes!
0: Last I checked! At a recent baseball game, multiple pitchers for the Giants wrote Bible verses on their caps at a game where players were issued rainbow pattern hats for Pride Night. And now you've got Josh Hawley going after them for that. He said it's not an isolated incident. This keeps happening. He's demanding. He's got five specific questions. Time to get back to the United States Senate quickly. Josh Hawley says he's reviewing it. Good. I hope it can go somewhere. Maybe to the Civil Rights Division at the Justice Department. We'll watch it. More ahead on The Vince Show.
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4: 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We'll see a fair amount of sun today with isolated showers or thunderstorms, 89 to 93. Light winds, a few clouds, mid-70s tonight. Sunny tomorrow, 89 to 93. A few clouds tomorrow night. Isolated afternoon showers or storms, low 90s Thursday. I'm Precision Weather Meteorologist Russ Murley on WNZF.
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5: From ABC News, I'm Michelle Franzen. Federal authorities say they've disrupted a plot to attack the UFC matches held at the White House this weekend. Sources tell ABC News the alleged plot involved using drones equipped with explosives. Here's ABC's Pierre Thomas.
6: Sources telling ABC News that on Monday, five people were detained in connection with the alleged plot, with as many as 23 people allegedly involved. According to sources, suspects allegedly planned to use explosive-laden drones, which would be designed to hit buildings to spur a mass evacuation.
5: President Trump at the G7 summit says he was not aware of any planned attack, saying he was watching the fights that night. The president facing questions about the terms of the memo of understanding with Iran set to be finalized, he says, Friday. ABC's Karen Travers is in Geneva, Switzerland, where the signing is expected to take place.
7: The fate of Iran's nuclear program is still to be negotiated, but the president said today that that stage could actually be easier, as he put it, than the stages so far.
8: But we have a deal that's a fair deal. It's a good deal.
7: There are still some important questions left unanswered about the unfreezing of Iran's assets, the lifting of sanctions.
5: Israeli leaders now asking to see details along with the congressional leaders of that memo. Severe storms targeting parts of the South again today, with Central Texas and Houston facing the threat of flash flooding. ABC's Jim Ryan says it's also probably impacting World Cup host cities.
9: When the men's national soccer teams from Portugal and the Democratic Republic of Congo head for Houston Stadium Wednesday, they may have to pick their way through flooded streets. 18 million people from central Texas to Mississippi are under flood watches. Governor Greg Abbott has preemptively issued a disaster declaration for 101 of Texas' 254 counties.
5: In California, dry and hot conditions are the concern after a new wildfire broke out in Riverside County. Fire crews battling that blaze and say it is 25% contained so far. You're listening to ABC News.
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5: Vice President J.D. Vance on a promotional tour for his new book on his Catholic faith, appearing on ABC's The View today, fielding questions about immigration policy, the economy, and the Epstein files. The vice president responding to a New York Times report, he, along with Trump officials, held meetings in the Situation Room about releasing those files. He was also asked why the full Epstein files have not been released as required by law.
13: Why haven't we seen the release of over 2.5 million additional
3: Epstein file documents. It seems like you are someone that is on the right side of history on this.
13: So we have released, I think it's 6 million files or 6 million pages of documents. My understanding is the 2.5 million, Sonny. I'm going to check on this to make sure, but my understanding is that a lot of those are duplicates of things that have already been released.
3: We're not holding
13: anything back.
5: The U.S. Department of Education continuing to pare down its own agency.
14: It's described as a partnership between federal agencies. It amounts to the Department of Education handing off key parts of its mandate to other departments, with HHS taking on grant administration and enforcement activities for special education programs. Officials say the Justice Department will bolster the enforcement of civil rights laws. The administration's broad goal has been to permanently dismantle the Department of Education, and these new partnerships are a key step in that process.
5: ABC's Stephen Portnoy reporting from Washington. I'm Michelle Franzen, ABC News.
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17: On Sunday, an unwanted visitor to a home in the B section of Palm Coast found out about the Stand Your Ground law the hard way. 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
18: Deputies and detectives and CSI determined a former acquaintance had forced their way into the home, and when confronted by the homeowner, the suspect was told to leave. He refused, continued to argue and make threats, and was warned that if you don't leave now, I'm going to shoot you. The offender said, go ahead and shoot me. So the homeowner did. This bad decision of this repeat offender almost cost him his life, and I commend the homeowner for taking the appropriate action to defend their home and their family.
17: 33-year-old Michael McDonald is being held without bond pending arraignment. From the WNZF Newsroom, I'm Liz Ryan.

0: Rising from the heart of the swamp, a beacon of truth is casting its light. From sea to shining sea, The Vince Show. Here's Vince Colonnaise.
1: All right, 844-484-3872, 844-4 the USA. That's the way to join us today from coast to coast, from sea to shining sea. Get in here on the program. Are you ready? Shall we? Let's talk about the Save America Act. Updates for you today on everything we're hearing, what we're seeing out there on the effort to save America's elections. President Trump is not giving up his push for the Save America Act this week, saying that in order to get this legislation passed, he now wants it linked to FISA renewal. This is ticking off Republicans. Yes, Republicans in the Senate are upset about this. Establishment Republicans who've been trying to kill this thing off are really, once again, upset that you have kept it alive, that President Trump has kept it alive, and that any of us are still talking about it. Over at a news outlet that covers the Capitol, it's called NOTUS, N-O-T-U-S, News of the United States, I presume. They've got a writer by the name of journalist, by the name of Al Weaver. Al Weaver. I know Al Weaver. Here's another one. These guys, Al used to work for me many years ago. We used to say, leave it to Weaver, right there in the newsroom. Now he's over at this website, NOTUS, and he wrote a piece this week that says, Republicans wish, this is the headline, Trump's favorite voting bill would die already. Republicans wish, not Democrats, Republicans wish that Trump's favorite voting bill would just die already. Why? Why is that? The Save America Act just won't go away for Senate Republicans, no matter how many times they think it's dead and gone. Republican lawmakers have been locked in a months-long battle over the conservative voting bill, as it has become evident that they don't have the votes in the upper chamber to pass the bill, no matter the avenue. Yeah, I'm not seeing any effort to change that either. This has left members miffed. They want to finally turn the page, but they're again faced with a zombie. Quote, one Senate Republican telling NOTUS, quote, it just keeps coming back. It's like the night of the living dead. Oh, that's funny. I love that. I love that we're haunting them now. We're like a horror movie. We're scaring Senate Republicans. It's like the night of the living dead, the fact that we're keeping this conversation alive. Good. Good. I hope you have your healthy share of jump scares as a result of our never-ending push for this. Now, the president, of course, did push for the link to the FISA renewal. Apparently, John Thune is already crapping on that as well. I love this. The president pitches a great new idea, and then Thune is trying to snuff it out as quickly as possible. Thune told reporters yesterday, according to a fellow called Andrew Desiderio, that he's, quote, waiting to see the details of the Iran Memorandum of Understanding. That's one issue. But he also said that adding the Save America Act, Andrew got that wrong, the Save America Act to FISA, as Trump is now calling for, is, quote, unrealistic. It's unrealistic. So thanks, Thune. Thanks for your efforts to lead the Senate off a cliff. Where's the leadership? Where's that at? Yeah, the president's being unrealistic. I'm sorry. Whose agenda did the American people vote for again? Pretty sure that was Trump's. Don't you think that election integrity would benefit us immensely? Oh, yeah, I'm a co-sponsor. I support it. Prove it. Prove it. Today, there's a reporter who I'm increasingly fond of, Allison Steinberg. She works for Lindell TV. She is all over Capitol Hill. Nancy Pelosi told her to shut up now on multiple occasions because she hates real questions, which is super funny. Yeah, that's what it sounded. That's literally the clip. I've heard going, shut up to Allison Steinberg. Allison Steinberg caught up with Lindsey Graham today. I don't know why we have so many Lindsey Graham stories in one show, but here he is again. This time on the Save America Act. And I don't know if his voice will convey this, but his body language definitely does to me. Lindsey Graham is not that interested in the Save America Act. He's pretending to be, but boy, does he not want to talk about this. Listen to Allison Steinberg asking him about his effort to apparently lead the push, which, of course, he's not doing at all.
2: President Trump has now appointed you to get the Save America Act across the finish line. What is your plan to do that, considering the pushback from many Senate Republicans?
3: Well, he's going to have to help me get them change their vote. I don't think we have the votes to change the filibuster. I do want to try to help him get the Save America through. I think we do some stuff in reconciliation. But scam. At the end of the day, senators get a vote.
1: It's a scam. Reconciliation, it's not going to work. It ain't going to work. Not going to work. Mike Lee told us this months ago. This is a scam. This is designed to pretend like they're doing something. And they're like, ah, shoot, the parliamentarian got in the way. We can't do it. Nonsensical.
3: And it's a math problem. So I'm hoping we keep pushing it every week. I'd love to vote on the Save America Act every week until the election to define the difference between Republicans and Democrats. So if I had to explain to somebody from Mars what's the difference between a Democrat and Republican, I would say the Save America Act. We're for it. They're against it.
2: You mentioned putting the Save America Act into a reconciliation.
3: As much. You can't put the Save America in, but you can make down payments on it. So
2: what about the Senate parliamentarian? I mean, do you foresee that being a road?
3: Well, I don't see anybody changing. You still got votes. Let's say she changed her mind tomorrow. You don't have enough votes, according to the vote tallies I've seen, to eliminate the filibuster. So let's just keep voting. Make people accountable for their votes.
1: Senator. And he moves on. He's not. He just. You can see. He head gestures away from her. I've had enough of you. Let me move on to somebody else. I don't want to talk about this anymore. There's just a lot of that going on. We just don't have the numbers. We don't have them. What? Show some fight! Holy crap! The president was shot in the head and he showed fight. Where are you people? Now Mike Lee is still showing fight. God bless him for it. Mike Lee, he whipped off yesterday. This has got to be ticking off everybody. Thomalina is going to be ticked off about this. Thune is going to be ticked off about this. Lindsey Graham's probably raging about it. Punching a pillow or something. Listen to Mike Lee. He recorded multiple videos yesterday. Save America. Let's push Save America. Keep calling your senators. Keep pushing for this. Yes, and it shouldn't just be Mike Lee. Why does this guy have so much more enthusiasm? And Lindsey Graham is just like, we just don't have a vote.
4: When Senate Democrats say they don't want any bill to pass, if that bill would require American citizens to establish who they are and that they are U.S. citizens and therefore eligible to vote, you have to wonder why. Why do they find that so offensive? It's illegal for non-citizens to vote, and yet existing law makes it way too easy for non-citizens to register to vote and to vote in federal elections, even though federal law prohibits it. Existing federal law makes that almost impossible to prevent. So why exactly are they opposing it? There is no legitimate reason to oppose the Save America Act. There is only one plausible explanation for their opposition to it, their defiant opposition. The status quo works well for them. Having an open-ended situation where people can vote regardless of whether they're citizens and regardless of whether they are who they say they are, that's what they want. That should scare all of us. Scare all of us enough to make sure that the Republican Senate gets the Save America Act passed. There is nothing more important than this.
1: So what you're hearing from Mike Lee is totally right. He said the Democrats are very happy with the status quo. What is the status quo? Well, it's a combination of two things. One is Democrats who are aware that fraud is the reason that they can obtain power. And two are Democrats who suspect fraud is the reason that they're getting power. And either answer is terrible. You don't want that. Democrats are opposed because they're pretty convinced that fraudsters are supporting them, whether they know it or intuit it like the rest of us. It's like it's the most obvious thing in the world. And I'm done with the show votes. I don't want you to. Look, we got to prove that Democrats are against election integrity. I know they're against election integrity. You don't have to tell me. You don't have to tell all these Americans. We know. We want somebody to do something about it. Fix it. The American people are wildly for all of the provisions in the legislation. You poll these questions. Don't dress them up in Donald Trump or try to turn people on the basis of what they think, if they have TDS or any of these other things. Just ask them really simple questions. Do you think voters should show ID when they vote? So if what they think, if they have TDS or any of these other things. Just ask them really simple questions. Do you think voters should show ID when they vote? When you register to vote, huge majorities say yes. Do you think we should purge non-citizens from the voter rolls because it's illegal for non-citizens to be on the voter rolls? Huge majorities of Americans say yes. Common sense. Democrats are fighting it. Why? Front. They love the status quo. They love it. Mike Lee talked about, you know, what we should do here. What do we got to do? He goes, you got to hassle Republicans. You got to hassle them. Here he is with yet another message that he released. I love these. I tell you what. These members of Congress who record these selfie videos where you actually tell us what's going on and how we can get to the end goal if it means helping to save this country, I'm all for it. Please keep producing these things. Here's Mike Lee.
5: Let's get the Save America Act passed. Keep the heat up. Keep the momentum up. Keep the chatter up. Tell your senators, particularly the Republican ones, there's not another piece of legislation in the Senate that even comes close in importance to the Save America Act. Let's put it on the Senate floor. Let's debate it until it passes. Sure, we don't know how long it'll take. Sure, we don't know exactly what it will look like by the time it passes, but it will work. The fact that it's going to require effort and perhaps sacrificing some weekends and maybe even recess time is immaterial. Doesn't change the fact that it's got to get done. Help spread the word if you agree. Thanks.
1: Mike Lee, look at him. He's cheerful. He's positive. He's earnest. He's fighting. But he's just staying in this, which is great. And, you know, John Thune behind the scenes probably sounds like Nancy Pelosi right now. John Thune is turning to Mike Lee and telling him he's got to be quiet. Stop it. Stop talking. Shut up. Shut up is what John Thune is telling Mike Lee. And Mike
6: Lee. Shut up.
1: Yeah, Mike Lee's just like, no, I'm not falling for that. Not doing that. I need you to start sounding like me and not like Pelosi. More ahead on The Vince Show.
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0: 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Good deal of sun today. There may be a nice bit of shower or storm, 89 to 93. A few clouds, mid-70s tonight. Sunshine tomorrow, 89 to 93. Isolated showers or storms, low 90s Thursday. I'm Precision Weather Meteorologist Russ Murley on WNZF.
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12: Someone just sent me Jennifer Newsom's documentary. Thank you for that. Who sent it? Let me, first name only, I'll give you. This is, thank you, Scott. Scott sent Jennifer Newsom's documentary. This is the garbage that's being forced down the throats of California children. And then she gets enriched from California taxpayers. In the video clip that I'm looking at, you ready for who it's introduced by? You ready? But well, listen to this.
13: Condoleezza Rice, Gloria Steinem, and Rachel Maddow. Misrepresentation is the controversial exploration of...
12: Wait. Oh, man, I set that up the wrong way. Here she goes.
13: Hi there, I'm Rosie O'Donnell, and welcome to tonight's presentation of the OWN Documentary Club.
12: And it's like Nancy Pelosi and all these people being like, women are treated horribly in America. And it's like, this is the crap that's being forced down the throats of these poor children? No wonder California's in chaos. Rosie. Only Rosie. Oh, man. All right, let me, before Jim cuts my head off, I got to get to our great sponsors today. Oh, Blackout Coffee. We love Blackout. Blackout prepares me for Rosie O'Donnell clips and everything else I've got to deal with on a daily basis. 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
11: Vince Colonnais.

0: You know, Jim, you were saying to me on the break earlier, after we talked to Andrew Kerr about Gavin Newsom and how he's under criminal investigation now for his family's finances, which makes a lot of sense given that he is quite obviously laundering a ton of money into his bank account. You know, it's just so transparent how corrupt this guy is. And this is just one of those clear cases. If this guy doesn't go to jail, who, you know, what are we doing?
1: Nobody does.
0: Yeah, what are we doing as a system? If he can tell an Indian tribe, hey, give me $1 million, which is what he did. Give my wife's charity $1 million. And then the money then from the charity, what happens? She gets paid a salary in the six figures. Over the last 6 years, what did Andrew tell us? It was close to $700,000 she's derived from the charity. The charity turns around and gives money to her for-profit documentary company, which pays her a salary as well, no doubt in the six figures. So she's taken all this money from an Indian tribe. And in exchange, Gavin Newsom is making sure that no other Indian tribe can build a casino near where his benefactor has a casino. You see how this game is played? It's so obvious, it's so disgusting, it's so dirty, and it's so deserving of time in prison. It's like, come on, baby. Let's go. Let's get these guys. Let's bring them down. You know, we've got all these... You and I are chomping at the bit for this because we've got the grand conspiracy case going in South Florida. You've got these guys under investigation in Minnesota. We know Tampon Tim's under investigation. Jacob Fry, Keith Ellison. Keith Ellison's on camera. Keith Ellison caught on tape saying that money buys freedom from these guys who are robbing taxpayers blind, giving out cash to their buddies, not feeding anybody. It was a total scam. And they said, we've got these investigators breathing down our necks. What can you do to help us? And he goes, hey, money buys freedom. You contribute to my campaign is the heavy implication of the statement. And I'm going to make this stuff go away for you. That's all on camera. What else do we need? Come on. Gavin Newsom, Jennifer Newsom. It is pretty funny, though. He's got this presidential campaign he's mounting up. It's not even a secret. Yeah, I'm running for president in 2028. That's the reason Trump's attacking me. Was that his official presidential announcement, Jim? That's a weird way to make a presidential announcement. A grand jury's been impaneled against me for all my criminality, and today I'm announcing my run for president. That's weird.
1: I was told no one was above the law.
0: I was told that repeatedly. Ad nauseum. You know what ad nauseum means? To the point that you vomit. Ugh. Just like they tell me over and over, nobody's above the law. Okay, what about Gavin Newsom? And the kids are being forced to watch Rosie O'Donnell's face? I didn't know we were torturing children in California. That's crazy to me. Couldn't we teach them to read? Isn't that the big problem? Literacy? And then they got to stare at Rosie O'Donnell? This is a complete disaster. And, you know, the founders, they really wanted to protect the rights of states, so they didn't build a mechanism into the Constitution to put a state on timeout. But it does kind of feel like we need one, don't you think? Maybe we should amend the Constitution. We can figure out a way to make California a territory until they have a functioning government. Like, why should we have Senator Adam Schiff? Don't you think that's crazy? They have rigged elections. I'm not interested anymore. Not interested. I want handcuffs, and I would like my country back, please. That's all. More ahead on The Vince Show.
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9: ABC News, I'm Michelle Franzen. A possible deal to end the war with Iran set to be finalized this Friday, according to President Trump. The president at the G7 summit says the deal will include reopening the Strait of Hormuz. Terms of the memo of understanding, though, have not been made public. Senate Minority Leader Chuck Schumer on the Senate floor now demanding a classified briefing for lawmakers and updating Americans.
10: Most importantly, I'm calling on Trump to inform the American people on whatever his understanding with Iran involves. And he should do it immediately, so we all know what the heck is going on.
9: At least five people have been arrested, authorities say, in what federal authorities call a foiled drone attack at the UFC event at the White House on Sunday. Investigators are also digging to see if other possible attacks may have been planned. In Southern California, fire crews are battling a wildfire in Riverside County during a week of triple-digit temperatures. Authorities say the Shore Fire is 25% contained so far. This is ABC News.
11: This local news is a service of Flagler County's Toyota dealer, Beaver Toyota in St. Augustine, conveniently located right off I-95 at exit 311.
12: James Moore and Company were brought in to take a good hard look at Flagler County's bookkeeping. Interim County Administrator Adam Mengel.
13: They look at several factors, and they come back and provide that independent audit.
12: And the news was very good.
13: Findings were clean. Everything came back very good for us. A couple of recommendations were the constitutionals, and they were very minor in their scope. And so overall, both on behalf of the board and the constitutional officers, we were very pleased with the results of the audit this year.
12: And the county's piggy bank looks to be just the right size.
13: The auditor said we're probably right size for a coastal county that's maybe constantly preparing for, you know, the future hurricane that may come, kind of the unknowns of the unknowns. But that in their opinion, the reserve amount that we had was appropriate.
12: From the WNZF newsroom, I'm Liz Ryan.
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0: Well, the walls are definitely closing in on Antifa, all this left-wing violence happening across the country. We got important news today that 15 people in Tampon Timland, Minnesota, have just been charged with conspiracy to impede or injure federal officers because of their violence. Attempts to hurt the cops, hurt federal law enforcement. earlier this year in the state. The U.S. Attorney for Minnesota, Daniel Rosen, as well as the special agent in charge of Homeland Security investigations, just announced these charges this morning at a press conference in Minneapolis. Here is some of the announcement from the U.S. attorney. Let's see if you can't hear this.
1: This is a national scourge in our times. Today I can disclose to you further actions by federal law enforcement in combating that violence. Last year, President Trump issued National Security Presidential Memorandum 7, which directed the Department of Justice to prioritize politically motivated violence. To accomplish that mission, the Deputy Attorney General stood up Joint Task Force Vanguard to enforce a national security strategy to investigate, prosecute, and disrupt those who engage in political violence and intimidation. Today, a federal indictment was unsealed, charging 15 defendants with conspiracy to impede or injure federal officers and other charges related to efforts of two Minneapolis-based Antifa groups that violently opposed the enforcement of federal law in our state. The defendants are members and associates of Direct Action Minnesota. They are charged with conspiracy to impede or injure a federal officer, solicitation to commit a crime of violence, interstate threats, interstate stalking, assault on a federal officer, and destruction of government property.
0: Sounds bad. That sounds terrible, actually. You shouldn't do those things. This sounds like they should be violations of the law, which they are. He's got a slideshow. He's clicking.
1: Earlier this morning, agents of Homeland Security Investigations conducted a coordinated law enforcement operation culminating in the arrest of 12 of the 15 defendants. One defendant had already been in custody on other federal charges. Two defendants remain fugitives at large. Today's charges and arrests reflect a broad federal effort to address organized, lawless behavior which seeks to disrupt the execution of federal law, endanger law enforcement, and importantly, endanger the very communities that these defendants falsely claim to be protecting.
0: Yeah, all right, good. I love that. That was a very lawyerly and kind of a sleepy announcement, but it was a big deal. It's a big deal that they're arresting all these people. That's good. Consequence culture, baby. I love that. These 15 people get busted. That's great. That's the U.S. attorney in Minnesota. Apparently among the charged was Antifa Kyle. Remember that whack job? Tattoos all over him. He was arrested originally last year. He had this, it was earlier this year? Man, time flies. He had this hoodie on that said, I am Antifa. Found him, which is why it's so funny when, like, these reporters, can you call them that? I mean, they some of these guys are just, like, straight-up distortion artists. Are not asking, like, hey, how big is the problem? When can we expect more arrests? They're like, how are you sure they're Antifa? How do you define them? Well, they're wearing sweatshirts that say, I am Antifa. That's a really good indicator, but here's how the Q&A went.
2: How is DOJ, how do you define Antifa? Like, what is Antifa?
0: What?
1: So what is Antifa goes beyond, I think, the scope of what this indictment is. But what we can tell you is that we have plenty of people that self-identify in that way, yeah. And you might want to ask them that question.
0: That's right, yeah. How do you define Antifa? Well, all the people we're arresting say they're Antifa. What kind of question is this?
2: Crime? Are you affiliating with this group? Is it an Antifa group?
1: It's a crime to conspire.
0: You hear that? The question was, is it a crime to be a part of this group? If it even is a group. Who was that whack job? Who was that distortion artist? If it even is a group. This is a conspiracy theory. We've indicted the flying spaghetti monster today. Is there really a flying spaghetti monster? Why are you wasting our time? I love the patronizing garbage here. Maybe you are a fascist. You're just randomly arresting people who are just trying to fight the anti-fascists. Why would you arrest them? They just oppose fascists. It's in their name. You have to be either the most credulous moron ever Or you're just a Democrat Party hack posing as a reporter.
2: To be part of affiliating with this group, if it is even a group.
1: It's a crime to conspire for the purpose of impeding or injuring federal officers. It's a crime to conspire together in order to commit crimes of violence. It's a crime to get together to stalk. Yeah. It's a crime to get together to make threats.
0: Yeah, so like, let me give you another example. This guy that they just busted for trying to lead an attack on the White House this weekend that luckily the FBI foiled. Remember, apparently, according to the media, the suspect here had expressed that he likes Hitler. Well, it's not a crime to like Hitler. It's insane, but it's not a crime to like Hitler. It's a crime to plan an attack on the White House. That's the crime. Is that really hard to understand? Do I have to speak slower so I can walk you through what it means to break the law in the United States of America? These people were not just plotting but carrying out attacks on law enforcement. Shouldn't the questions be, how will we know the community is safe? Has the threat abated? How many more suspects are there that you need to round up? Instead, the questions are, do you really need to arrest them? Oh, it's crazy. Anyway, thank you to the Trump administration for doing this. 15 Antifa terrorists all busted today, arrested. And so in case you have friends who are like, man, I feel like nobody's ever arrested. Nothing's happening. Things are happening. You're seeing people arrested. Now, here's what I'd like to see further happen. And I know Jim shares this sentiment. Jim and I are constantly talking about these things. Jim, I hope we can use these guys to take down the big bosses. I want to take down the networks that are responsible for this chaos. I want to take down the funding networks. I want to take down the organizers. I want to take down the epicenter of this operation to stage an insurrection in the United States of America. That's what I want. If we can flip a couple of these guys, you know, shave a few years off their prison sentence in exchange for taking down a big fish, I'm okay with that deal. That would be a good deal. We've got to stop this chaos. And so I hope this is the beginning of something, not merely that they've been caught in the crimes that they so obviously committed, but that we can take down the people who were behind it all. You know, why am I watching as the same guy is getting in the face of law enforcement in a dozen different cities, traveling to and fro? Why am I watching as, you know, supplies keep showing up? They're well-funded. You see these rioters, what they were doing? In New Jersey, in Newark, they had water, they had medical supplies, they had all sorts of implements for conducting their insurrection. Where's that coming from? We got to take that down. That's the key. You got to suffocate the leadership structure of this operation. It's good news. And so anybody who commits an act of violence in the United States or organizes it, you need to be destroyed. We need to take you down. So thank you to the Trump administration for that. A fun update on that subject. Meanwhile, President Trump is overseas dealing with this Iran deal as well as every other piece of business with the G7. And for whatever reason, people are expressing skepticism. Some people supposedly support the president are like, well, Iran is pulling a fast one on you. Again, I'm going to reiterate what I said in the first hour and practically every show since all of this began. The president does not trust Iran. The president's position is you've got to deliver first. If you deliver, then I'll ease up on you on these sanctions. But until that happens, nothing. You get nothing. We'll keep punishing you. And in fact, the president is taking it a step further. He said, look, if Iran violates any aspect of this and they do pursue a nuke, real consequences. Very dire consequences await.
3: Iran will never have a nuclear weapon. And it says it loud and clear. They're not going to develop it. They're not going to buy it. And they're not going to do anything with it. And if they do, they suffer unbelievable consequences. Not just a little bit, like, I won't even tell you the consequences, but the consequences are the ultimate consequences. And with that being said, I hope we have a very good relationship. But the biggest thing is they will not have a nuclear weapon. And that's the reason I got in. And that's the reason I agreed to sign. And we originally had, Marco was with me, and they originally wrote that we will not develop a nuclear weapon. I said, no, no, you're not going to develop it. You're not going to buy either. So we have, that took another couple of days of time, breathing the stick. It's ridiculous, but so we have, they will not develop, purchase, buy, or any other thing. They're not going to acquire a nuclear weapon. If they do, all hell will rain down on them.
0: All hell will rain down. Something else that stands out in that clip, he references Marco Rubio's involvement in helping with this, which is natural, as the Secretary of State. This has been another funny development I've seen on the internet is people are like rooting for their favorite candidates for 2028. Isn't it interesting that Marco Rubio is nowhere to be seen in the midst of all this? It means he must hate the Iran deal. It's so stupid. It is so. Please get your head out of your dark and remote location. Please. Please. It's so funny. Rubio's right there next to the president in this clip. And the president's referencing his involvement in orchestrating all of this. This is a team effort. These guys have been working feverishly for a great deal.
4: Well, it's interesting. I think Rubio hates it. Rubio doesn't like it because I haven't heard enough from Rubio.
0: Okay, stop. You're wish casting. Settle down, son. And the other guy who's been working on this big time, the president's entrusted him to do this, is J.D. Vance. And J.D. Vance was on CNN yesterday. J.D. Vance has fanned out for a bunch of reasons. One, he's got his book tour. But two, and more importantly, so I should reverse the numbers, one, talking about the Iran Memorandum of Understanding. J.D. Vance and the Trump administration really wants the public to understand what they've achieved here. So they're doing media. They're going out and doing these interviews, including in hostile territory. And here's J.D. Vance with Jake Tapper explaining, no, Iran's not getting any American money. Stop believing the Iranian propaganda that people are falling for.
5: You have said that the U.S. is willing to talk about unfreezing Iranian assets if the Iranians meet those benchmarks you've been discussing. Iran says that this deal unfreezes billions of dollars over 60 days of negotiations and that many of the funds will be unfrozen before talks even begin. Is that true? What does the MOU specifically say about unfreezing assets or sanctions relief?
6: Yeah, so Jake, on the second point, that's definitely not true. There hasn't been a single dollar of sanctions relief or unfrozen assets, either from the United States or any of our allies in the Gulf. I've seen some misreporting about that. I don't know where it comes from. Where I suspect that it comes from, Jake, is what you're going to expect is that certain elements within the Iranian system, certain hardliners in particular, they're going to overemphasize, in an effort to sell it to certain domestic populations, they're going to overemphasize what Iran gets from the bargain without ever articulating the things that Iran has to give up in order to get those benefits.
0: Who told you this? Who told you about this? I've walked through this a million times. It's like it's ridiculous that the media is still asking questions like this. We've walked through this. Of course, you're going to get Iranian propaganda here. You're going to get factions within Iran who are trying to sell the deal to their own lunatic allies to be like, oh, actually, we're pulling one over on the United States. This is all as expected. All of it. And this goes back to what I said earlier in the program. We were talking about Lindsey Graham being like, I don't know who to trust here, Trump or the Iranians. I do. I trust Trump. Sorry, Lindsey. I trust Trump here. It's like, I'm not actually apologizing for that. Of course I do. No, I don't trust the Iranians. I thought Lindsey Graham was telling us not to trust the Iranians. So why would he even pretend like they're the trustworthy ones and that we should weigh their voice equally to the president's? That's idiotic.
6: To be very clear, this agreement contemplates a very significant sanctions relief package for the Iranian people that transforms how they interact with the world and with the region. But they only get that benefit if they meet their obligations under the agreement. So I would caution everybody to be skeptical of what certain propaganda elements within the regime are saying. The truth is, there is a really big opportunity for the Iranians, but they only get the benefit of that opportunity if they do the things they promise they're going to do.
0: Very simple. Very simple. They don't trust Iran, so this is why they structured the deal this way. So much more ahead on The Vince Show.
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0: Jim, you familiar with Nate Bargatze, the comedian?
1: I am.
0: He's
1: very
0: great.
1: Funny.
0: Super funny. And you know that he's like, I think he's on track to be maybe the highest earning comedian ever or something. Like he right now, like for real, this staggered me when I was looking at the data. He's selling out arenas all year long. He's got one of the biggest shows that's ever been done in comedy. It's really amazing. And it's not that shocking because he's a clean performance. You can bring your kids to see it. And that is a very rare thing in comedy. Like people always, there's always a little bit of like adult language built in or adult themes. Not with Nate Bargatze. He's just hilarious, clean, and you can bring your kids. Well, that's perfect. I brought my daughter. We went and saw him recently in D.C. We loved the show. Well, apparently he was back in D.C. this past weekend. He was at the UFC fight at the White House because he can go to it. Like, he's like a big deal, and he gets an invite to the thing, so he went. He loves the UFC. The left is trying to cancel him over this, that he went to the fight. He didn't even express a political view. He didn't say, I love Trump. He didn't wear a MAGA hat. He just attended the fight at the White House, which the left is always going on and on about. It's not his house. It's the people's house. Okay, so Nate Bargatze can't go to the people's house? You can't go to the White House? What are the rules here exactly? The Daily Beast just published a headline, comedian busted at Trump's UFC horror, insists he's not political. This is the nonsense. You know what's funny about this, in addition to them being hysterical whack jobs, is that this doesn't even matter anymore. Like, remember when the left had some juice? They had cachet. They could get people canceled. Nowadays, it's just like, you're a laughing stock. Stop being ridiculous. It's just so stupid. No, you don't have the power to cancel Nate Bargatze. The guy's going to be successful whether you like it or not. You're throwing a fit over the fact that he went to a UFC fight. Good for him. And God bless him for some clean comedy. That's pretty funny stuff. He's very good. He's very, very good. Highly recommended, Nate Bargatze. He's got the Vince stamp of approval. And so do you. You're the best audience anywhere. Would you sign up for the podcast if you get a chance? The Vince Podcast. It's wonderful stuff. It really is. We'll have two big shows tomorrow for you. Talk to you then.
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1: 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We'll see a fair amount of sun today with isolated showers or thunderstorms, 89 to 93, light winds, a few clouds, mid-70s tonight, sunny tomorrow, 89 to 93, a few clouds tomorrow night, isolated afternoon showers or storms, low 90s Thursday. I'm Precision Weather Meteorologist Russ Murley on WNZF.
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2: From ABC News, I'm Michelle Franzen. Federal prosecutors announcing charges involving 15 people for impeding the Trump administration's sweeping immigration crackdown in Minnesota. U.S. Attorney Daniel Rosen says the months-long investigation centered on members and associates of a coalition of protest groups called Direct Action Minnesota.
3: Conspiracy to impede or injure a federal officer, solicitation to commit a crime of violence, interstate threats, interstate stalking, assault on a federal officer, and destruction of government property.
2: The charges stem from the protests during the Trump administration's Operation Metro Surge. The FBI detaining five people in connection with a foiled plot, it says, to attack UFC matches at the White House Sunday. Sources tell ABC News the alleged plot involved using drones packed with explosives. The suspects allegedly used signal chat. ABC News contributor and former FBI profiler Brad Garrett says questions remain on whether other attacks may have been planned.
4: Criminals love signal chat because it has end-to-end encryption, which other sites also have, but it also doesn't collect any data. So if you and I are talking on signal chat, that you would have the information, I would have the information, but signal wouldn't have it. And so it creates a challenge that you literally have to have a bad guy's phone, a source's phone, or perhaps in a cloud backup.
2: President Trump telling reporters at the G7 summit, he believes Iran will finalize a memo of understanding this Friday. Terms of that peace deal have not been made public. Democratic Senate Minority Leader Chuck Schumer calling on the president to brief congressional and intelligence committee leaders.
5: We're in the middle of a war. No one quite understands what Trump is up to. And now he's keeping everybody in the dark.
2: On Wall Street, oil prices dropped on hopes a deal can be finalized. 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
2: Nearly 2 weeks after it was first detected on the umbilical cord of a calf in South Texas, the New World screwworm infestation, authorities say, has now spread to at least a dozen animals. ABC's Jim Ryan has more from Dallas.
8: In Texas, cattle, sheep, and goats in six counties have been found infested with the parasitic larvae of the New World screwworm, along with a dog in New Mexico. The latest case came from Sutton County, 135 miles northwest of San Antonio, raising concerns that the screwworm problem is moving beyond South Texas, where it first came in from Mexico.
2: Calling all movie buffs, a big batch of props from some of Hollywood's most famous and biggest selling movies are hitting the auction block.
9: Come with me.
10: The brown hat that Gene Wilder wore in Willy Wonka and the Chocolate Factory will be for sale. So will the hoverboards from Back to the Future 2 and a pair of boxing shorts worn by none other than Rocky himself. The Hollywood and Entertainment Signature Auction will be held in mid-July. Bidding starts at $100,000 for the Wicked Witch of the West hat worn by Margaret Hamilton. And if you've got $1 million...
11: I am the father.
10: A lightsaber used by Luke Skywalker in The Empire Strikes Back, complete with Luke's severed hand attached, can be yours. Sherry Preston, ABC News.
9: Some familiar faces returning to Wimbledon this year. The tournament revealing that Serena Williams and Venus Williams will team up and return to the Grand Slam Championship as doubles partners. Michelle Franz in ABC News.
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15: The term event is not clearly defined, and I think that's the solution, is to define what event is and is not.
16: At a workshop on special event regulations, commissioners said the current ordinance may not clearly separate large events from routine business activities. Local business owner Chelsea Herbert told commissioners the cost can quickly add up for small businesses.
17: We did have a police officer, and I think it cost us like $325, and we lost $260 that night. $50 still makes a big difference when you're a small business, especially right now.
16: Bunnell Police Chief David Brannon said the permitting process helps the city prepare for events.
18: I welcome the opportunity to participate in revising the ordinances to make sure it looks out for the best interest of the city and our business community.
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2: All right, thank you, Scott Shannon. Thanks to all of you for being with us. Write down our toll-free telephone number. You want to be a part of the program. It's 800-941-SEAN if you want to join us. You know, a part of me is very grateful and appreciative. And a part of me is a little bit shocked because I've always struggled at different times with laryngitis because of just the magnitude of talking I do on the air. And yesterday was a particularly busy day. It was a travel day also. And that makes it extra hard. But especially when I used to do speeches and go on the road and book signings and freedom concerts and all this stuff. Almost every time when you do radio, TV, speeches, and book signing, I would lose my voice. And the usual course of action is to take something like prednisone, which is a horrible medicine, the worst ever, that flushes your face, makes you bloated, hungry, irritable, and, you know, ravenous for any food you can put in your stomach. It's just annoying. So I was trying to avoid it. And anyone that listened to the radio show yesterday, I mean, the first thing my staff said to me was, "You sound like crap." That was the first words out of their mouth.
3: Anyway, No. We just asked if you were okay.
2: No, you did.
3: We said, "Are you okay? We care
2: no,
3: about you."
2: No, you said I sound like crap. Just don't lie about it. Just be honest.
3: Your voice made us concerned. Okay.
2: But I've had it many times. So. Last night's schedule was just odd because I did the radio show and then I did a podcast with JD. The podcast ends up going long and we finish about 5 minutes to nine. I mean, I'm able to get through it about the same way as I was able to do the radio show yesterday. And I get through it and go to the bathroom and then I come out. And then, like, sometimes when you have laryngitis, I have to open my voice up. It may make no sense to anybody. And like before a radio show, I will do exercises with my, you know, usually I'll just give out the phone or 800-941. In other words, push it, open it. And when between the 5 minute interim between the time I finished the podcast and the time I actually got on the air, it closed completely and it didn't open until I started really talking and interviewing the vice president. Now, my staff will also tell you, Ethan, how reluctant am I to ever take a day off, whether I'm sick or not sick?
3: Oh,
2: I don't want to take off.
3: Never. Even when you plan to have off, I would say above 50% of the time, we end up coming back.
2: Well, news will drive me back because I don't want to not do my job. I can't help it. It's the way I'm wired. I think it's a good thing. I don't think it's a bad thing. And so anyway, I was doing my level best to plow through. It took me, about 2 minutes to actually get my voice open on air, but to have to experience that humility, it was a little embarrassing, to be honest. But people wrote and said nice things, and oh, I hope he's okay, and so on and so forth. It was just laryngitis. That's it. Voice closed for a minute. Didn't have time to exercise it before I went on, and it really is that simple. The good news is I think I'm on now the back end of it. I think I sound a lot better today than I sounded yesterday, but, you know, I'll let you be the ultimate person to determine it. Because I didn't have a problem in the podcast. It's only in that 5 minute shutdown period and then readjusting and going on live TV. And usually adrenaline will open up anything. There's a reason you don't see TV or radio, TV people on air sneeze very often. Because adrenaline is a natural antihistamine. So you don't, if think about it, you don't really often see somebody on television. It's happened. I've never had it happen that I can think of. But you have adrenaline running through your system and with it all the dopamine and all that stuff. So anyway, long story short, I apologize to everybody. And I do appreciate the good words of, wishing me well, but I promise you there's nothing serious going on. This is just a typical Hannity laryngitis event. And I don't know. What am I supposed to do? I'm on live TV. I'm on live radio. It just is what it is. You're going to have moments like that occasionally in your career. I want to start first, and we're going to play part of my interview with the vice president. Let me jump to that before I get to this terror threat, because I think this is where a lot of people's questions are. And I was saying this last night, and the vice president was communicating it to me as well. They have a memorandum of understanding that will lead into a series of discussions. Here is the backstory that maybe a lot of you don't know. When the president got sick and tired of the Iranians dragging their feet, and he hit them hard twice last week and said, I'm going to hit them harder tomorrow. And he said, I think I'll take Karg Island. It got everybody's attention. That was a wow moment for the Iranians. This is what my sources are telling me. At that point, they had direct communication, which apparently JD says we've never had as a country in 47 years. And they were begging, no, we'll do the deal we agreed to. All right. So we get to that part. And the Iranians come to the table. They sign the memorandum of understanding. Some of the details are not worked out, etc. And then we have, you know, a lot of people, this is a disaster. It's not a disaster. Because at any moment, a lot of myths have to be debunked here. And this is why I wanted the interview with the vice president. That's why I was not going to miss it come hell or high water. I mean, there is, you know, one thing that stood out, all of these reports that the United States signed off on $300 billion in Qatari money. You know, one of the first questions I asked JD about it, and he said it's absolutely not true. Not one bit of that story is true. He said, now, if they don't get paid one American taxpayer dollar ever in this entire deal, any monies they get will be based on the very specific promises that they are claiming that they will keep, including not diluting the nuclear dust, but handing it over. We got that rectified last night. Doesn't mean any of this will happen. It just means this is what was put on the table. This is what they're agreeing to talk about. This is, you know, the president had to put a truth out last night that Iran has agreed to never have nuclear weapons, his number one priority. And also the story that the U.S. is paying Iran $300 billion is fake news put out by Democrats and President DJT. Now, the vice president was clear that there was no wink and nod, no seal of approval for Qatar to enter into investments with them. He said that would be another carrot down the road based on their performance. He kept going back to that over and over again. So you get the typical fake reports and people saying this. So I wanted an opportunity to clear all this up. The vice president did not hold back at all. He, you know, I did ask what's different, what has changed. I'll get to some of his answers on that. They will release the memorandum of understanding. He believes the president wants to wait until the formal ceremony is the formal deal is signed in Geneva, which is scheduled for Friday. They brought up the issue of totally, completely dismantling their ability to enrich uranium and dismantle all of their capability to build out any nuclear weapon. That he said that is the biggest part of the deal, and specifically in the beginning, behind the scenes negotiations, that's a part of it. Their ballistic missile range has got to be pulled back. Right now they have ballistic missiles. We didn't know before Epic Fury that they could hit London and they could hit Paris. They have to stop supporting terror groups. The vice president does acknowledge that if Israel is hit, they will respond, just as the U.S. would. He confirmed that U.S. inspectors will be there on the ground when this dust is ultimately removed, which I think is critical. I never liked the idea of entombing it, although it is an option. I don't like it being in the country of Iran, because if any of that material is ever recovered, then I would argue you probably, you know, increase the odds of a potential dirty bomb down the road. Not one penny from U.S. taxpayers. And that is, I think, very, very clear. He went through all of the differences. Obama's trying to claim, oh, it's no different than my deal. Oh, it's very different than your deal. You just gave him $1.7 billion of taxpayer money in cargo planes and cash and other currency. And you didn't even, that deal was never even certified by anybody. And then 10 years later, they have the right to enrich. It was the dumbest deal ever made by anybody. And so there's no comparison to that in any way, shape, manner, or form. And then I asked them specifically, why would we trust them based on their history? Which is a good, fair question. And I think that the way the administration is looking at it is just summed up in what Donald Trump is saying while he's at the G7. And he said, if they don't do it, he's saying all hell will rain down on Iran if they're caught cheating or don't fulfill their obligations. So in other words, at any point, the president can pick up right where we left off. They have no ability to build back their missile defense systems. They have no air defense systems. They have no Navy, all of that stuff that we've talked a long time about. But, the Obama administration never had a direct line. That was one thing I did not know. 47 years, they'd never had direct connections with the people at the highest levels of government. He went into some specifics, and the specifics were that even the more radical forces and the more hardliners in the regime and the more political side are part of the negotiation. So they're not talking to two separate parties about this. And the deal has already been initialed, the memorandum of understanding. Again, we'll get that probably Friday. On the issue of verification, the vice president said all these things come along with benefits if Iran delivers, and nothing if Iran doesn't deliver. They will not get an American penny. What they will get is we have a lot of their money that we have frozen up for them, and it's kind of like hiring a contractor. Okay, they lay the concrete, you pay for the concrete. They start framing out the house, you pay for the framing. They start putting up a roof, you start paying for the roof. You pay a piecemeal based on performance. That's what they have in front of them. And, of course, the ultimate option is the president just goes back to where we were. Look at the price of oil now. It's gone down precipitously, dramatically. On the verification process, some people wanted more specifics from the vice president, I noticed on social media, but the important thing to understand is the agreement is built on a two-step verification process. Now, let's just say, and by the way, other questions came up as well. The vice president says the president is concerned about, doesn't want forever wars, doesn't want boots on the ground, so they're not using that as an option. They recognize that Israel, if they're going to be fired upon, that they have a right to fire back. That came up in the interview last night. And so we're going to wait and see on the involvement of the U.S. to destroy the 60% enriched uranium. They are prepared to work with other countries and the IAEA, but American boots on the ground and destroy, their words, destroy the enriched stockpiles, whether we just watch it happen or we do it ourselves and play a more active role. That, to me, is critical to the long-term prospects of peace and prosperity in the region. Now, if it doesn't happen, Trump, all hell will rain down on them. He signals he could send details of this deal to Congress today. And so he's being very upfront that he understands this deal is now in motion with his options as open as they've ever been. And, and the president did talk about the Iranian people, too. All right, we'll get to that. Also, I've got to spend a lot of time here. We have three suspects now have been publicly identified as part of this terror attack, this plot to attack the White House during UFC 250 over the weekend, so we'll get to that also. Want to remind you too, if you ever have a problem with the IRS, don't ever think about dealing with them on your own. 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
7: 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We have a crash over on Clubhouse Drive at the Palm Coast Parkway. Traffic is slow along 95 southbound on the approach to US 92 and State Road 100 over by the airport. This traffic update brought to you by Shanfro and Shanfro, your local auto accident experts, with offices at the Flagler Executive Airport and Daytona Beach.
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2: You know, so the bottom line for me, by the way, crude oil now in the 70s, 77, it was at a high of 126. The FBI first learned of a terrorist threat against the White House on June 10th. They worked with their partners to secure probable cause for an arrest, in this case, in Bill Cunningham, Cincinnati, where one suspect was taken into custody. Court documents identified the person as a 19-year-old. Now, two others identified as well were arrested in California, alleged to be involved in this plot. They appeared in court earlier today in Riverside. Other suspects arrested in Missouri, Nebraska, multiple sources telling Fox News that those in custody are American citizens and a foreign nexus is not involved. This is early reports, FoxNews.com. And according to a criminal complaint, Proper allegedly spent $3,000 of his graduation money to purchase a lot of ammunition, guns, extra magazines. I'm telling you, one of the most underreported stories, and we have done the most on it of any show that I know, is how successful this FBI has been under Kash Patel and previously with Dan Bongino, by the way, who will join us on TV tonight. I have more on the other side.
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13: ABC News, I'm Michelle Franzen. The FBI announced they detained five people in connection with a foiled drone attack, they say, at the UFC event at the White House Sunday. The suspects allegedly used Signal Chat. ABC News contributor and former FBI profiler Brad Garrett says the question remains who else is involved and also are there more possible plots.
14: Of all the people he was talking to, apparently, online, how many were actually in Washington? Did they ever find any drones? Were they ever built? So, you know, it's hard to assess. Clearly, these people need to be charged based on the facts as we know them. However, how far along was this?
13: President Trump says Iran will finalize a memo of understanding Friday. He says it includes reopening the Strait of Hormuz. Details of that deal have not been made public. Residents in central Texas and parts of Louisiana and Mississippi remain under the threat of more flooding following heavy storms. This is ABC News.
4: The
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15: On Sunday, an unwanted visitor to a home in the B section of Palm Coast found out about the Stand Your Ground law the hard way. Sheriff Rick Staley.
16: Deputies and detectives and CSI determined a former acquaintance had forced their way into the home, and when confronted by the homeowner, the suspect was told to leave. He refused, continued to argue and make threats, and was warned that if you don't leave now, I'm going to shoot you. The offender said, go ahead and shoot me. So the homeowner did. This bad decision of this repeat offender almost cost him his life, and I commend the homeowner for taking the appropriate action to defend their home and their family.
15: 33-year-old Michael McDonald is being held without bond pending arraignment. From the WNZF Newsroom, I'm Liz Ryan.
17: 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A good deal of sun today. There may be an isolated shower or storm, 89 to 93. A few clouds, mid-70s tonight. Sunshine tomorrow, 89 to 93. Isolated showers or storms, low 90s Thursday. I'm Precision Weather Meteorologist Russ Murley on WNZF.
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1: All right, 25 now till the top of the hour, 800-941-SEAN if you want to be a part of the program. 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All right, let me get to this plot. In 4 years as president, Joe Biden got four people on the FBI's 10 most wanted list. In 4 years as president, beyond the big lie about his cognitive decline, the biggest lie is the border's closed, the border's secure, they let in known terrorists and murderers and rapists and child molesters and cartel members and gang members. You know, we have people from over 200 countries, but no, it's not happening. What you see with your own eyes is not happening. And it's frustrating because it is the single biggest, most preventable national security threat in the history of this country. And we will deal with this probably for decades to come. Now, it doesn't seem as of now, according to the FBI, to have played a role in what they were able to foil this weekend. And that is a plot to attack Sunday's White House Freedom 250 UFC event. Quote, the goal was to target capitalist elites, billionaires, or politicians who received donations from the American Israeli Public Affairs Committee, AIPAC. I don't know how they might have had a list of who the attendees would be or assumed who they would be. I have no idea what this is about anyway. But more evidence of this virulent anti-Semitism and rise of anti-Semitism. You know, we see it in the halls of Congress. We hear it on the airwaves. We see it on college campuses. It's growing worldwide. And there's also in indoctrination efforts by geopolitical foes to foment this, especially in young people online. And they're spending hundreds of millions of dollars. So some of it's not real, but there is too much that is real, which really scares me. At some point, I asked the vice president last night, well, if somebody, you know, if you extrapolate out our population versus Israel's and somebody killed 40,000 Americans in a day, what do you think America would do? And he said, destroy them. So anyway, five people in custody as of today. Investigators have identified 23 people as part of a potential network of plotters. Why doesn't Kash Patel, the FBI director, Dan Bongino, who was there as deputy director for a year, they got 8 out of 10 in just a little over a year of the FBI's 10 most wanted. 8 out of 10 of them. They have reduced murder, violent crime all across this country. Wherever there is cooperation, like in D.C., Muriel Bowser, Democratic mayor, you know, allowing policing in her city has resulted in dramatic 60-70% reductions in major crimes in that city. You know, the same thing in Memphis, Tennessee. They invited in the help. They're doing it to other cities. This defund, dismantle, no bail law, reimagine the police madness. Well, that's kind of what you were watching after the Knicks won or the Knicks lost a basketball game in Mamdani's New York City. Anyway, so five people in custody now, 23 people part of the plot. The plan involved using these explosive-laden drones to hit buildings near the event, force a mass evacuation, steer crowds towards a pre-staged sniper team, and then a second wave allegedly planned to storm the White House gate, according to officials. And the FBI first learned of the threat June 10th, worked with partners. They secured probable cause for an arrest in Cincinnati. One suspect taken into custody, others taken in as well, and some arrested in Missouri, Nebraska. Secret Service said they worked closely with the FBI during the investigation. Investigators later uncovered these signal chats in which multiple people allegedly discussed attacking the UFC event. An initial review of this guy's iPhone identified 23 signal users discussing pre-operational activity. And, you know, this could have been an unmitigated disaster. This is what, how is it that we would ever allow over 12 million that we know of, an unknown number of gotaways from over 200 countries with terror ties into our country? How is it that you have massive crime reductions when you actually allow law enforcement to do their job? I mean, this is what Kash Patel is dedicated to. And for whatever reason, and I can't really put my finger on why, the people want to criticize Kash Patel constantly for nothing. It's like, I don't know, it's like a sport for the liberal media. You know, you would think they want to be safe and secure. Who doesn't want law and order and safety and security? So anyway, disrupting this, thank God. We'll see. We'll get to the bottom of it. We'll have an update on this tonight. Dan Bongino is actually going to join us to talk about it. By the way, the president has warned he won't support extending FISA unless the Save America Voter ID Act is part of that deal. We've been following that very, very closely. Katie Britt, Senator Alabama, says Republicans are prepared for their third budget reconciliation package if Democrats block funds, and this third reconciliation package to bolster military funding, which, you know, we've got to pay attention because the next generation of weaponry is, it's literally unfolding before our eyes. You can see it with Ukraine and Russia, you know, the use of drone warfare, even robots on the battlefield. It's crazy. You can see it in the Middle East. I mean, I remember when Reagan was mocked for suggesting strategic defense, even walking away from a summit with Gorbachev over the idea of strategic defense. The Soviets then did not want us to have it. And Reagan said that's a non-starter, walked away, still got a deal. And yeah, that wall eventually came tumbling down. And Mr. Gorbachev teared down that wall. His own speechwriters wanted to take it out, and he kept putting it back in personally. So, interesting bit of history on so many fronts. All right, now on to some other news. I just want to point out on the economy. Now, at the highest point with this Iranian conflict, a barrel of oil was $126. Now it's $77 today. Johnson & Johnson announced a $55 billion expansion in the U.S. Credits Trump business policies. Johnson & Johnson betting big on America, crediting the president's policies, top talent, strong investment for inspiring $55 billion in U.S. investment push. We have the best talent. We have the best investment environment. And very importantly, we have the tax policy enacted this administration. We have trillions of dollars now online, jobs that Obama said were never coming back. In semiconductor chip manufacturing, pharmaceutical manufacturing, automobile manufacturing is coming back because the president took a stand to all these countries ripping us off and said, you're not going to rip us off anymore. But oil prices now plunging to the lowest levels since early March after the president signed this deal, and even lower than yesterday. There's an article from yesterday, now down again today. And it just shows when you have a businessman. If we get any of the president thinks it's as high as 18 trillion, let's say it's 5, 7, 8, 10 trillion, I don't know what it is, in committed manufacturing investments online, the president in his one big beautiful bill 100% depreciation of investment money first year. What does that mean? That if you're going to build out a manufacturing plant, you get to deduct the full cost of that build out in year one while creating high paying career jobs in the construction industry, and it gets your product to market online much faster. The Justice Department says groups protesting ICE in Minneapolis. Look at this. Newsweek is reporting. Not exactly conservative. The DOJ charged multiple people in Minnesota alleging they are from two Antifa groups in connection with resistance to ICE. U.S. Immigration, Customs Enforcement, and Border Patrol swept into Minneapolis, St. Paul during the winter as part of a large-scale effort and enforcement operation that sparked resistance. The U.S. attorney went on to show social media posts from defendants from earlier this year, which said, which he said showed their connection to Antifa. Remember, we brought this up and we were excoriated. There were reports of it, couldn't confirm it. Now we're confirming it. Mark Wade Mullen, Homeland Security Secretary, telling reporters that Trump has located at least 146,000 unaccompanied minors. These minors were lost during the Biden years. How do you lose 146,000 children? The new poll shows Democrats' war on ICE has backfired. Support for mass deportations among Democratic voters has actually increased. A poll came out today. They always say it's a shock poll. I don't know why they always say a shock poll. We have a shock poll out today. It shows Republicans are doing performing much better in the lead up to the midterms. Now, I'm not taking anything to the bank. I'm not taking one poll to the bank. I'm just asking all of you to understand the importance of this moment and what happens to our country if Democrats get back in power. Anyway, The Economist, YouGov, indicates Republicans closing the gaps with the Democrats, but there have been now numerous polls showing that. It means nothing. Only one poll matters, Election Day. This is the gift, though, that keeps on giving. You have one House Democrat and his Democratic primary opponent both say they're not rooting for the U.S. to win the World Cup. You've got to be kidding me. The party of Nazi tattoo Plattner. We have news on him today. The party of six-gender Tellerico. God is non-binary. No problem men playing women's sports. De Niro, as we played yesterday, explaining he can't love America at a UFC counter event in New York City where that weird singing took place. You know, there's a funny cartoon. I think Sweet Baby James gave it to me. Resist what exactly? Lower prices, safer jobs, secure borders, cheaper medicine, strong market, and less government fraud. Yeah, I guess I hate all of that. Crazy James Carville suggesting Donald Trump, the specific holiday he will resign by in 2026. Hakeem Jeffrey got caught off guard in an interview when he accused Trump of exacerbating skyrocketing. What is he going to say now? Price of a barrel of oil is trading at $77. Any criticism? Is the world better and safer without a nuclear-armed Iran? Hillary Clinton taking jabs at the White House. Hillary, if I was her, I'd be pretty quiet. There's too many rumors out there. I'm having too many people whisper in my ear that those old servers may be in existence and may make the light of day maybe sooner than later. But I don't know for sure. A member of the Southern Poverty Law Center now stands accused today. New York Post. Move over, Graham Plattner. Looks like we have found another progressive Democrat. Headline, Southern Poverty Law Center boss funneled $1.2 million to her lover in a neo-Nazi group. I mean, you just... Remember Charlottesville? Do you remember the closing arguments in 24? Trump, Nazi, fascist, racist. Plattner said there's not going to be any more controversy. There is apparently an online trail of Graham Plattner, the guy who calls people in Maine dumb and racist and stupid, Mr. Nazi tattoo, said there was not going to be any more posts, any more controversies. No, apparently this new one mocking a teenage suicide has surfaced. I mean, you can't make this up. Anyway, more scrutiny, and another posting on Reddit after a report surfaced that attributed his old username, including one appearing to mock a girl's suicide. Where is your heart and your soul and your conscience? Tell me one Democrat. If you're a Democrat that would vote for this, I think I need to talk to you. Because there's something really wrong with you. But the party of Tallarico, El Sayed, Mamdani, Grandpa Bernie, Pocahontas, the squad, AOC, and no mainstream Democrat will take them on. FBI raided the headquarters of a, quote, Soros-backed voter group as part of an election fraud probe. We're watching this story from FoxNews.com. Federal investigators raided this place and the headquarters of Ohio's Organizing Collaborative on June 11th, deployed across the state and questioning members of the organization. Subpoenas being issued. If we ever get to the bottom of everything that these Democrats have ever done, I think it would shock the conscience and soul of a nation. I really do. They just have no compunctions about anything that would ever, you know, maintain their power and help them stay in power at all costs. All right, 800-941-SHAWN, our number if you want to be a part of the program. Listen, everyone needs a personal safety security strategy. Now, there are instances, there's only one option if someone wants to kill you and kill your family, and that is the lethal option, but we have new effective technology that is non-lethal and effective. And the FBI says in the last year, they have statistics, 2022, that's less than 0.01% of altercations that require the lethal. That's why I have both options. That's why I have the technology of BYRNA. 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
4: I'm Lisa Buckley. 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Slowdowns continue along 95 southbound on the approach to US 92. Heavy traffic along US 92 and US 1. A little slow on State Road 100 over by the airport. This traffic update brought to you by Shanfro and Shanfro, your local auto accident experts, with offices at the Flagler Executive Airport and Daytona Beach.
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12: All right, when we come back, I interviewed the vice president about the Iranian deal. He answered a lot of questions. We'll play that for you coming up. 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
16: 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We'll see a fair amount of sun today with isolated showers or thunderstorms, 89 to 93, light winds, a few clouds, mid-70s tonight, sunny tomorrow, 89 to 93, a few clouds tomorrow night, isolated afternoon showers or storms, low 90s Thursday. I'm Precision Weather Meteorologist Russ Murley on WNZF.
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17: From ABC News, I'm Michelle Franzen. The investigation continues into what federal authorities describe as a failed plot to carry out a drone attack during the UFC event at the White House Sunday. Five people have been charged. The group of nearly two dozen, though, were using signal chat.
18: Officials say multiple suspects in multiple states were involved in the plot to target the UFC fight. Secret Service Deputy Director Matthew

0: Quinn told reporters.
1: It was an active plot, and it's ongoing.
0: Quinn says the plot involved the purported use of drones and snipers. But noting that not all the suspects were yet in custody, the Deputy Secret Service Director pointedly said this.
1: In order to maintain the integrity of the investigation and the security plan, we chose not to leak it.
0: The remark's been read as a criticism of FBI Director Kash Patel, who announced the first arrests online. Stephen Portnoy, ABC News, Washington.
2: New questions surrounding the memo of understanding between the U.S. and Iran. President Trump at the G7 summit in France says the memo will be signed Friday. The terms, though, have not been made public. Senate Minority Leader Chuck Schumer demanding the president privately brief the Gang of Eight lawmakers and the public. Majority Leader John Thune today says he's confident the president is on the right path, but also says he and members of Congress need more information.
3: I think we're all hoping to get more information, more detail about that. I expect that'll be forthcoming.
2: It's primary day across four states, along with Washington, D.C., where voters are casting ballots in the mayoral race in D.C. In California, primary races for the U.S. House seats are taking place. More than 30 years after his killing spree began, Gilgo Beach serial killer Rex Huerman is set to be sentenced tomorrow for the strangulation deaths of women whose bodies were buried on Long Island. The 62-year-old pleaded guilty to the murders of eight women, the majority of them sex workers. The terms of his plea agreement require him to spend the rest of his life in state prison without the possibility of parole. Huerman also agreed to be interviewed by the FBI's behavioral unit. You're listening to ABC News.
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2: In Southern California, fire crews are battling a wildfire in Riverside County during a week of triple-digit temperatures. The Shore Fire has charred at least 2,600 acres so far. ABC's Alex Stone is along the fire line.
7: They've got about 25%, about a quarter of this fire contained. Still, there are evacuation orders that are in place around here, but firefighters are telling us that they feel like they've made a lot of progress, that they are letting it burn up in the hills. They did what they call backfire operations, where fire meets fire, which actually helps fight the fire because it burns up land for the fire to come down on. They were doing that all night, overnight.
2: California's Governor Gavin Newsom says he's being targeted by the Justice Department, saying he and his wife are the latest political enemies of President Trump to be investigated. Newsom says his office is requesting all public information referencing himself and his wife in DOJ documents.
8: We've seen him issue statements. His office held a background call with reporters to dispute various legal theories that they say are being cooked up by this DOJ to pursue him and his wife. Now, we understand through sources here at the Justice Department that prosecutors in the Eastern District of California are examining Newsom's wife's taxes related to a nonprofit that she was involved with previously. And basically, there's no indication that they are at an imminent indictment of him or his wife. It's really unclear where this stands.
2: ABC's Alex Mallon reporting. Michelle Franzen, ABC News.
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12: James Moore and Company were brought in to take a good hard look at Flagler County's bookkeeping. Interim County Administrator Adam Mengel.
13: They looked at several factors. and they come back and provide that independent audit.
12: And the news was very good.
13: Findings were clean. Everything came back very good for us. A couple of recommendations were the constitutionals, and they were very minor in their scope. And so overall, both on behalf of the board and the constitutional officers, we were very pleased with the results of the audit this year.
12: And the county's piggy bank looks to be just the right size.
13: The auditor said we're probably right sized for a coastal county that's maybe constantly preparing for, you know, the future hurricane that may come, kind of the unknowns of the unknowns. But that in their opinion, the reserve amount that we had was appropriate.
12: From the WNCF Newsroom, I'm Liz Ryan.

0: not going to acquire a nuclear weapon. 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
2: All right, hour two, Sean Hannity Show, toll-free. It's 800-941-SEAN if you want to be a part of the program. All right, so last night I got to spend time with the vice president of our country, of the United States, J.D. Vance. And J.D. has been trying to explain what this deal is with Iran. And for a lot of people, there are a lot of questions, and that's fair. And the best part is he answered every unanswered question. Not every question is answered yet, because we're at the, you know, this is not the deal points, but they're saying in principle that they've agreed to it. There's been so much BS out there about what is not in the deal that the vice president got to clarify, not true, not true, not true. So it kind of became point by point. Now, if you listen to this radio show yesterday, as I mentioned earlier, I had laryngitis. I did the podcast. It's 5 minutes till 9. I'm live with him on air at 9 o'clock. Wrap up the podcast. Ran to, you know, the bathroom. Run out to the studio. And my throat froze at the beginning of the show. So I was struggling all day yesterday. And then people, he's stroking out. No, I've had laryngitis my entire career, if anyone's listened to the show any length of time. But it's just part of this business. When I'm on air so many hours, it's going to happen. Anyway, so please, you know, forgive me for that part. I even said it on the show, and then still people didn't listen. But anyway, part one, my interview with Vice President J.D. Vance.
3: Mr. Vice President, how are you?
4: Good to see you, Sean.
3: Good to see you. I don't get to see you in person a lot.
4: Yeah, it's good to see you.
3: Okay, so you start off this life in Appalachia and very tough upbringing, very poor upbringing, difficult times, abuse at home, your mom struggled with addiction, you have a devout grandmother. Now you're the vice president, you're 41 years old, and now you're negotiating what might be the path to peace in the Middle East for the first time in however many thousands of years. Not a bad life.
4: Not a bad life at all, man. Only in America. And I think that if you have a life like I've led, you have to have incredible gratitude to the country. And the best way to show that gratitude is just to try to do as good of a job as humanly possible. That's what I write about in the book fundamentally, is this sense that, you know, my life has been so charmed. In some ways, things have been a struggle. But in a lot of ways, man, I've just been so blessed. And there's this sense that God was always looking out for me. Even when I strayed from the path, even when I called myself an atheist, that faith that my grandmother had sort of imbued me with was always there in the background. And of course, it's an important part of the way that I go about my duties today, but it's just an important part of who I am. It fundamentally illuminates everything else about me. And hopefully people will pick up the book and learn a little bit about me and learn a little bit about my faith journey, and maybe it'll be useful to them.
3: Well, we'll get into that in more detail. All right, so let's talk about the Iranian deal.
4: Sure.
3: What frustrates me about the Iranians, Donald Trump says A, and somebody will come out, some aspect of that government, and contradict what the president said.
4: Yeah.
3: And they came out with, quote, a memorandum of understanding, which is what was signed, official signing on Friday in Geneva, and it contradicted a lot of what the president said. Any of that true?
4: No, it's not. So I've seen a lot of misinformation out there. I've seen $24 billion going from the United States to Iran. That number is totally false, totally made up. Fundamentally, what this thing does, Sean, as you're going to appreciate, is number one, the Straits of Hormuz were open immediately. You already see oil prices coming down substantially, and I think they're only going to come down even further. Number two, it ensures that Iran will never have a nuclear weapon. And number three, it does go and say, look, if the Iranians are willing to change their ways, if they're willing to behave like a normal country, stop trying to build a nuclear weapon, stop trying to fund terrorism all over the Middle East, then we are willing to actually fundamentally transform our relationship with them. That's what the president has offered. Now, of course, we would need to verify that. We would need to see real progress and real action,
3: they
4: not
3: know
4: just
3: that's
4: words.
3: Part of the deal?
4: Absolutely. It's written right there in the agreement, Sean. And here's the thing. Yes, you're right. Sometimes when, you know, information about this deal will leak out. You'll have somebody on a propaganda channel in that country, in Iran, who will say something that isn't true. I think it's sort of expected. It frustrates me too, but it's expected that some Yahoo is going to say something about the deal that is untrue. What really bothers me and frustrates me and is unexpected when the American media literally picks up talking points and propaganda from the IRGC that has no support in the text of the agreement that we've actually negotiated and no basis in reality. This is good for the American people. The Iranians don't get a dime unless they behave and change their behavior. Right. And this means that Iran will never have a nuclear weapon, Sean. That's why we did this.
3: When you say they don't get a dime, do they ever get an American dime, a taxpayer dollar?
4: No. So number one, first of all, they never get a dime of American taxpayer money, ever. Full stop. Not even close.
3: Okay.
4: What we have said is there's a lot of economic benefit in the United States relieving a lot of sanctions and welcoming them back into the world economy. There's a lot of benefit there. Not American money, but there's a lot of economic prosperity that can flow from that. What the president said to them is, we want you to be a successful country. But for you to be a successful country, you've got to give up on this threat. You've got to give up on this desire to have a nuclear weapon. And if you do that, the United States is willing to have a much better relationship.
3: All right, let me go to this. The number one report that I've been reading leading up to this interview tonight is that the Qataris are giving them $300 billion with the sign, seal, and approval of the U.S. The president did put out a truth, denying all of it. Iran has agreed to never have a nuclear weapon, and the story that the U.S. is paying Iran $300 million is fake news. We are not giving them an American dollar, number one, true, and number two, did the U.S. ever sign off on the Qataris paying them that money?
4: No, we've not. The agreement says they are not getting a single dime of American money. That's just not what this is. What the agreement does say, Sean, is again, if the Iranians behave, and if there are sanctions relief, and if the Iranians are integrated into the world economy, we would invite other countries, not us, but other countries to invest in their country. That's fine, but only if they comply with the terms of the agreement. Really, we have an option here, right? The President of the United States has given us optionality, which is great for the American people. Step back for a second. Their conventional military is destroyed. Their nuclear weapons program is destroyed. The Strait of Hormuz is now open. Now we have two pathways.
3: Is it open toll free?
4: It is open toll free, and that's very explicit in the agreement. But now we have two pathways we can go down. Pathway number one is the Iranian economy continues to be strangled. We don't want that. That's not our desire. But in order for them to get pathway two, which is reintegration into the world economy, they have to behave like a normal country. It's a very simple principle, actually. And what's different about this than previous iterations of the Iranian government, previous negotiations, is one, the president's negotiating from a position of strength. But number two, we're actually talking directly to them. And I can't tell you, Sean, if 5 years down the road they're going to honor that commitment, because I can't predict the future. What I can tell you is if they don't honor their commitments, they don't get a dime from anybody, the United States ever, but a dime from anybody else either.
3: The president has told me many times, he said, I can go back to bombing and obliterate them in 5 minutes at any point I want. How important was it, the two attacks that took place last week, one after an Apache helicopter of ours was hit?
4: Well, what it did, Sean, is it showed that we were serious, that there really are two options here. There's the military option, there's the diplomatic option, and if they were not going to choose the diplomatic option, then the president still had military options to use. But it's not just that, Sean. One of the things the American media has totally underreported is you talk about the Strait of Hormuz. The Iranians try to close off the strait to try to choke off the world energy economy. The American media has totally underreported the fact that over the past 3 weeks, we've gotten more oil out of the Strait of Hormuz under the supervision of United States Central Command than we had the first 3 months of this operation. What does that mean? That means the Iranians' leverage was reducing by the day. That means that our position was growing stronger by the day. And I think that's why we've cut what is fundamentally a good deal for the American people, assuming the Iranians follow through. And if they don't follow through, there's no skin off our back. Nothing changes from where we are right now.
3: A lot of people are questioning, why not release the memorandum of understanding? You said it will happen this week.
4: Correct. So there are some diplomatic protocols, Sean. There are some sequencing that the Pakistanis have been involved in this. The Qataris have been involved in this. And what the president has said is the agreement will come out on Friday. He may decide to release the agreement sooner than that. But we have this formal ceremony on Friday, and that's when the president right now wants to release the memorandum.
3: Let me get to this, because this is the most important thing. And the president has been most consistent on this point, and that is they cannot and will never have a nuclear weapon.
4: Correct.
3: How will we be able to verify that? Will we have American inspectors on the ground? What happens to the nuclear dust? Will it be degraded or will it be removed? Will we be a party to that? Like, will it reflect what we did in Libya years ago?
4: So what we're going to do, Sean, is destroy the highly enriched material, the nuclear dust, as we call it. And, you know, we're going to do it with the Iranians. That's what the president has said. He wants us to work with the Iranians, with the international organizations, to destroy that stockpile of enriched material, because that does set them back a little bit further. We've already fundamentally destroyed their program, but that does set them back a little bit further, and that's important, of course, to the United States.
3: And they're agreeing never to enrich.
4: They're agreeing right now to eliminate the enriched stockpile, and if they don't get to a point where they agree to stop enriching, then they don't get the other benefits of the bargain. And that's the way this is set up, is a lot of the technical details we're going to figure out over the next month, over the next 2 months, but the basic structure is they can get a lot if they comply with the United States demands. They don't get anything if they don't comply with anything.
2: All right, we'll come back more with J.D. Vance on the other side. I want to remind you, from America's Revolutionary War to Israel's current fight for survival, which has been a forever state for them, all good countries, countries with moral clarity, have faced moments that test their courage. Thank God freedom endures. Thank God, you know, we have presidents like President Trump and prime ministers like Bibi and, you know, presidents like President Reagan. He said in 1985, Reagan did, that in our talks, we paid special attention to two issues, our commitment to Israel's security and well-being, and our shared desire to move forward together towards a just and lasting peace between Israel and all of its Arab neighbors. I mean, that actually may be a possibility if this thing goes through. If it doesn't, Trump will stop bombing again. Anyway, now being the 250th anniversary that we're celebrating in this country, our friends at the International Fellowship of Christians and Jews, as they have had to fight all of Iranian proxies, all of the people being targeted, densely populated areas, they have a massive humanitarian crisis. Your generosity is allowing them to provide food and water and shelter and clothing and medications. They have mobile medical clinics for the elderly, but they can't do it on their own. They're on the ground. They're there. They need your help. Whatever you can do to help support them, they want to say thank you. You know, donate as generously as possible. That money goes directly to humanitarian assistance. You can go to their website. They'll send you a USA Israel flag pin if you'd like. It's flagpinifcj.org. That's flagpinifcj.org today. And you are doing a lot of good. More with J.D. Vance on the other side.
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8: 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A good deal of sun today. There may be an isolated shower or storm, 89 to 93. A few clouds, mid-70s tonight. Sunshine tomorrow, 89 to 93. Isolated showers or storms, low 90s Thursday. I'm Precision Weather Meteorologist Russ Burley on WNZF.
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10: 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Just the usual slowdown showing up now along US 92, US 1, and along 95 and I-4. Increasing volumes along the Belterre Parkway.
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0: right, part two, my interview last night, yes, with laryngitis, I apologize, and the Vice President, J.D. Vance.
1: Let's talk about any place, anywhere, anytime, U.S. inspectors. Is that part of the deal?
2: Yeah, that's absolutely something that we are negotiating over, Sean. That's one of the final details that's going to be figured out here. Is if you go back to the original Obama JCPOA, there were a couple of big problems with it. Number one, by the way, is that the Gulf Arabs hated the Obama deal. Why? Because they thought that it empowered the Iranians to be a malign actor. It actually enriched the Iranians while they were misbehaving. This deal, the Gulf Arabs love. Because they know that this is the kind of deal that can fundamentally transform the Middle East. Another problem with that deal is that the inspections regime was effectively non-existent. There was a little bit there, but it was basically non-existent. This goes back to our fundamental principle here, that if they show verifiable commitment, and that means a real inspections regime, then they can get the benefits of the bargain.
1: Obama took a shot and said, I don't think this deal is any better than the deal we had before. The JCPOA was dramatically different than what you were describing here tonight.
2: And I'd ask the president, the former president, I'd say, Obama, why in the world, if it's the same thing, why is it that the Gulf Arabs hated your deal and they love our deal? They are the ones who are in the region. They know what it means to enrich the worst terrorist regime in the world. And they also know what it means to turn over a new leaf and to go to a different future. So I think President Obama, he should acknowledge that the people who are closest to this, they love the Trump deal. They hate the Obama deal. And that's maybe the biggest endorsement of this plan.
1: Okay, so I just want to just bear down. They're going to hand over the nuclear dust. They're agreeing to no nuclear weapons. They're agreeing to inspections. They don't get one U.S. taxpayer dollar. And, okay, you really believe that a regime that I would argue could not be trusted, I refer to it as a death cult, that what brought them to this point? What changed? Is it they're now at their fourth tier of leadership? What do you think changed?
2: It's a combination. First of all, I don't believe anything, Sean. It's very important.
1: That's
2: the
1: important.
2: President has said, we have to verify. We're going to reward action. We're not going to reward words. But fundamentally what's changed is, number one, we're on the third or fourth generation of leadership. That is true. Number two, they've seen that the president is serious. They've seen that he's willing to exert that leverage and actually do what's necessary in order to force the Iranians to come to the table. And number three, Sean, this is important. It's underreported. Their economy has been in a free fall for a very long time. So you combine the president's leverage that he's put on them, you combine the new leadership, and you combine the fact that their economy is in shambles. And I think that they see there's a real opportunity here to turn over a new leaf so long as they do the right thing.
1: So on the verification process, once we get along, they're either going to go along with the commitments they made or what is next. And what do you say to the people like me that have been very skeptical of the regime?
2: Sure.
1: For all these years, number one state sponsor of terror, death to Israel, death to America. I'm skeptical. This is all true, Reagan talked about this in 85. He said there might be an opportunity for peace in that region, and it might be all of these countries finally getting along. And you even expressed hope that might be a result of this.
2: Well, again, I'll tell you, the Gulf Coast countries under the president's leadership, they actually feel that that's possible. They don't believe anything either. They're not certain. They're not going to predict what the Iranians are going to do 5 years from now, but they see real opportunity. So we're going to walk down this pathway. We're going to see how serious the Iranians are. And Sean, you ask, what if they don't meet these obligations? What if they don't do what they promised they're going to do? Number one, they don't get any benefits of the bargain. And as the president would say, we have all the cards. Their economy will still be in very tough shape if they don't get the relief that they need to get in order to make progress.
0: All right, that was part two of my interview with the Vice President, J.D. Vance. When we come back, we'll hit the phones, 800-941-SHAWN, if you want to be a part of the program.

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1: 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Do I hear 75% off?
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1: Sold.
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4: ABC News. I'm Michelle Franz, and at least five people have been arrested in what federal authorities say was a foiled plot to attack the UFC matches at the White House last weekend. More from ABC's Pierre Thomas.
5: Sources telling ABC News that on Monday, five people were detained in connection with the alleged plot, with as many as 23 people allegedly involved. According to sources, suspects allegedly planned to use explosive-laden drones, which would be designed to hit buildings to spur a mass evacuation.
4: The war between the U.S. and Iran remained front and center at the G7 summit. President Trump says Iran will finalize a memo of understanding to extend a ceasefire by 2 months and renew nuclear talks and open the Strait of Hormuz. Severe storms targeting central Texas, with Houston facing more flash flooding today. And in California, dry and hot conditions are the concern. After a new wildfire broke out in Riverside County, fire crews battling the blaze and say it's 25% contained so far. This is ABC News.
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7: The term event is not clearly defined, and I think that's the solution, is to define what event is and is not.
8: At a workshop on special event regulations, commissioners said the current ordinance may not clearly separate large events from routine business activities. Local business owner Chelsea Herbert told commissioners the cost can quickly add up for small businesses.
9: We did have a police officer, and I think it cost us like $325, and we lost $260 that night. $50 still makes a big difference when you're a small business, especially right now.
8: Bunnell Police Chief David Brannon said the permitting process helps the city prepare for events.
10: I welcome the opportunity to participate in revising the ordinance just to make sure it looks out for the best interest of the city and our business community.
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12: I'm Dan Loney with Your Money Now. Markets were mixed as some chip giants saw pullbacks. Still, the Dow Industrials posted another record close. The Dow jumped 328 points, ending the day at 51,999. The Nasdaq lost 307 points. The S&P 500 fell 42. SpaceX shares were on the rise once again as investors remain hot on this company. It posted 19% gains on both Friday and Monday, when was up another 4.75% today. And in the course of trading on Tuesday, it surpassed Amazon to become the fifth biggest company in the U.S. by market cap. Several reports say that the Social Security Trust Fund would run out late in 2032, but not all. A report by the Penn Wharton Budget Model says that the date should be more like February of 2033. And if combined with disability insurance, the date may be pushed out to 2035. The report does suggest that significant changes to the Social Security system are needed. And that's Your Money Now.
13: Him making sure we're okay, and if we're lucky we get to see. If not, everything is by feel. You always have a buddy with you. You're never doing anything by yourself. You're never alone. I followed my dad's advice to always prove myself and do what I can in the Navy and make him proud, make everyone proud. So I try to do that with everything I do. Being a woman, it's sometimes more challenging because we have to wear the same amount of gear that a man does, and we have to do the same amount of pull-ups that a man does for the physical training and the test. It's a challenge, but you can do it. You just got to set your mind to it. Taught me how to be a leader, independent, confident.
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1: All right, 25 now till the top of the hour, 800-941-SEAN, our number if you want to be a part of the program. Look, you want to start a business, you want to open the doors to your business, and then you find out, oh, I need all of these different insurances based on state law, local law, federal law, whatever law it happens to be. And unfortunately, that then becomes, for many people, an obstacle, a nightmare. You got to deal with all of these different policies, all the different agents involved with the policies. And it gets confusing. It's time consuming. It's worse than dealing with the healthcare industry. If your company has 25 employees, or whether you are the owner, the CFO, HR manager, guess what? 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Not exactly accurate when you get to the fine print. 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
1: All right, let's get to our busy phones. Travis in Pennsylvania. What's up, Travis? How are you, sir? Glad you called.
3: Hey, Sean. I just wanted to call in and say how much I enjoy your show and how much I appreciate you and Linda in the afternoon. I always listen to you on my way home. Leaving work.
1: Well, we really appreciate it. What do you do for work?
3: I'm a plumber.
1: Let me tell you, you know, we're always talking about how AI might be involved in job displacement, et cetera. The thing is, you're always going to need a plumber. You're always going to need the AC guy. I can't tell you how many times in my life it's 2 or 3 in the morning, and if you need a plumber, I don't care what they're charging. You're asking that plumber to please get out of bed and come.
3: Yes, sir. You got it. Yep. And
1: well, God bless you. I encourage young people to think about the trades, because I think that will be, it was an article. Mike Rowe highlighted it as well. The next generation of millionaires are going to be tradesmen.
3: Yeah. And I think it's pretty neat that you actually were in construction.
1: One of the best things I did in my life ever. I know what real work is for 20 plus years of my life. Makes me appreciate and love even more the blessing of doing what I love to do every day.
3: Well, thank you for taking my call today. I've always wanted to talk to you on your program.
1: Well, thank you. What's on your mind?
3: So I just wanted to mention the other day you were talking about Rush. And when I first started listening to 580, was back when I was probably about 16. I was actually driving a tractor in a field. I was plowing a field, and I loved tuning in every day, and I listened to Rush. And he was such an amazing man and such an inspiration to me.
1: I think he was an inspiration to all of us, and I always say we all owe him a debt of gratitude. Those are not words. I mean it. I said it while he was alive. I said it in his passing. I say it today. And any one of us that makes our living giving out our opinions, and anybody in the conservative ecosphere, if you will, of media, we owe him a debt of gratitude. It was not easy for him either the whole way. It was hard because he was, you know, forging a path for all of us. He didn't know he was forging that big a path, but he was.
3: Right. Yeah, no, he made a big impact on me. I know that. And I've been a faithful listener ever since he started on, you know, he started out where I started listening. So, yeah, what an amazing person.
1: I will tell you this. We know what Rush is. You know, everyone, you talk about what is on your wish list or, you know, bucket list, as they call it. We know what Rush's bucket list was. Just to get well enough, quick enough, to come back to the airwaves and talk to all of you. That, to me, defined Rush. I mean, Rush talked about EIB1 and I had a cigar and all this stuff. But what he really wanted to do was be behind that microphone every single day. Because that's what he chose to do, knowing he had very little time left on this earth. That tells me everything I want to know about him.
3: Yes, sir, you're correct. Yes, you are, Sean.
1: All right, my friend. God bless you. Check in more often. We appreciate it. Let's say hi to John, Missouri. John, how are you? Glad you called, sir.
4: It's a great day in Missouri, Sean. A longtime listener, over 20 years. I appreciate you taking my call. But I'm calling in.
1: Yes, sir.
4: Talk a little bit about President Trump. That, you know, they never give the guy any credit. The left side out there. Gas down here is at $3.19 a gallon. It's dropped a dollar in the last 2 weeks.
1: And it's about to go lower looking at the price of a barrel of oil today. So I think things are working out pretty well for people as of now. There was a price to pay for this. But ask is, was it worth making sure Iran never gets a nuclear weapon? It is that clear cut a choice.
4: Absolutely, it's worth it. And, you know, it hasn't been this long. It's things only, what, 100 days here that this has went on. And it's a small price to pay to keep that out of their hands. And I look for the gas to go down, but you're not going to hear anything from the other media. I appreciate your stand and what you do for this country, because it's your voice that we all listen to, and I wish there was more of you, but there's not.
1: Listen, the only thing I will say to right-minded Americans and people that love this country and will celebrate, unlike Robert De Niro, the greatness of this country, and is, you know, Reagan reminded us, and I quote it often, is that freedom is one generation away from extinction. It can't become extinct on our watch. And every generation has a responsibility to protect, preserve, defend what we inherited and try and leave this world, this country, a little better off than when we inherited it. My dad was part of the greatest generation. And fought 4 years in the Pacific and grew up during the Depression and grew up poor. And I think of how hard his life is. It is, this is why, please, everybody take this midterm seriously. That's the only thing I'm asking from people. You know, in your heart, mind, and soul, commit that you are going to do everything in your power to vote and participate and know the consequences if these radicals ever get power again.
4: And you can't make this stuff up, the radicals. This, I can't believe this stuff. Even people that I've grown up with, I just can't believe they think this way.
1: And they do. I mean, I wish they didn't, but you know, it's never been this crazy, which I think puts us in uncharted waters. I really believe that. In terms of historically, midterms go against the party in power. Historically, not all the time. And I think this is a new paradigm unfolding before our eyes.
4: Yes, I agree.
1: All right, my friend. God bless you. John, appreciate you. God bless the people of Missouri. Listen, born on America's darkest day, that's 9/11/01, the Tunnel to Towers Foundation, because of your generosity, your thoughtfulness, has been able to help American heroes ever since. And that's heroes like Fire Lieutenant Michael Wells. Now, he was inspired by the heroism of firefighters on 9/11. He felt a calling to pursue his dreams, serving his community as a firefighter. He would devote 14 years to his fire department, rise to lieutenant, save lives. He even earned the badge of honor for bravery. And despite Michael's courage and faith, he lost his battle sadly, with occupational cancer. He left behind his beautiful wife and their three beautiful children, a legacy of service and love for his country and community. Now, this 25th anniversary year of 9/11, Michael's story does remind us of the profound impact of that day on American heroes. And there are still many families to help. 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
8: We have a crash over on Clubhouse Drive at the Palm Coast Parkway. Traffic is slow along 95 southbound on the approach to US 92 and State Road 100 over by the airport.
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0: busy phones. Josette in Connecticut. What's up, Josette?
1: Hi, Sean. Thank you for taking my call. I wanted to talk to you about comments I've heard even you make about Trump derangement syndrome. And, you know, it's always like everybody hates him. Even the leaders of Europe hate him. The European Union hates him, that kind of thing. And it is horrible. But I think it goes deeper than that. It's the why do they hate him? And I think that it's very, very important right now that we start talking about it for what it actually is. And what it actually is that we have to make a choice between maintaining our national sovereignty and our government, our constitution, remain the United States of America, or become victims of global government. And that's why they hate him so much. I've learned that Hillary Clinton was supposed to be elected, and she was the one who was going to initiate, you know, like really our fall, because they can't do global government until they destroy our economy and our culture. They've got to bring us down first, because we're the strongest independent nation in the world. Okay.
0: Well, look at what President Trump has done between, you know, forcing NATO allies to start paying their fair share, although some are not. Their absence and lack of moral clarity with Iran is beyond disturbing. I believe the continent of Europe is in a precipitous decline because they have neglected defense. They have adopted socialism and radical climate alarmism. They, more importantly, have allowed unfettered illegal immigration without assimilation. Yes. And they're not a reliable partner. I don't care if it's the Paris Accords. Mm-hmm. I don't care if it's the WEF. I don't care if it's the United Nations. I have no respect for these global organizations, globalist organizations. I want America to be independent and free. And I think as an outcrop, when Iran is all said and done, yeah, Donald Trump will reevaluate NATO. And he will make bilateral deals with countries that we can count on and depend on. In other words, not Great Britain, not France, not Spain, not even Italy, sadly.
1: Right. But what I want to stress is that it's bigger than that. All of those things that you mentioned have been done by design. And we've got to start talking about it for what it is, especially because the midterms are coming. You know, they hate him, they vilify him because he's the only one standing against them. He's the only one that's in their way. So, you know, it's a cabal. It's the United Nations 2030 Project, the World Economic Forum, the WTO, the WHO. They want a global government. And who? People like Klaus Schwab, people like George Soros, and that Roy Neville Singham, or whatever his name is, who lives in China. They want to go back to what Europe always was, which was a class of royals, and then everybody else.
0: Look at the Paris Accords. The Paris Accords forced the United States to pay billions of dollars and meanwhile classified China and India as developing nations, and they paid next to nothing. How is that fair? How is it fair NATO nations don't pay their fair share versus their GDP, and really, without the United States behind them, they are incapable of defending their continent and their individual countries? It is such a spectacular fail that we have accepted for decades, norms we have accepted for decades that are now being challenged. One of the many things I love about President Trump is he thinks anew on everything.
1: They presented it to us as global economy. The first thing they did was try to deindustrialize America. They offshored our manufacturing.

0: videos of Clinton, Obama, and Bush, too, all, like, palling around together because they're all globalists. And that's what you're seeing happening in the Senate right now. You've got John Thune and the others. They are the globalists. So that's why they're rhinos. They want the global government. And Trump is the only thing standing in the way. And that's why they're constantly vilifying him and want to destroy him. And we need to start calling it for what it is. I want to tell my Democrat friends, hey, you have a choice. You either vote for Trump, you either vote Republican, or you're voting for global government. What do you want?
1: I think you have framed this problem, this debate, and the brilliance of Trump perfectly. And I can tell you this, things are not going to go back to where they were. I think things are going to change rather dramatically. I think we're going to watch a lot of it unfold in the coming last years of the president's administration. And hopefully the person that one day may take his place shares the same values that we do, because you're dead on accurate. Anyway, Josette, we appreciate you. Thank you so much for the call. Check in often.

0: Hey, before the burgers hit the grill, fireworks, they light up the sky, take a few minutes to remember that Independence Day, you know what? What is that day really all about? An extraordinary vision outlined 250 years ago, and that is the Declaration of Independence. Now, it's the document where ordinary men made a revolutionary claim that our rights come from our Creator. Our government only exists to protect those God-given rights, and its power comes only from the consent of the governed. Now, that idea gave birth to the greatest country God ever gave man. Now, this 4th of July, join my friends at Americans for Prosperity on the Declaration Project and pledge to read the Declaration aloud with your family and your friends. 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
4: 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We'll see a fair amount of sun today with isolated showers or thunderstorms, 89 to 93, light winds, a few clouds, mid-70s tonight, sunny tomorrow, 89 to 93, a few clouds tomorrow night, isolated afternoon showers or storms, low 90s Thursday. I'm Precision Weather Meteorologist Russ Murley on WNZF.
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6: Davis, Anchor Prime, streaming weeknights on ABC News Live. The FBI director announced 5 arrests today in connection with a foiled drone attack at the UFC event at the White House Sunday. Sources tell ABC News the alleged plot involved using drones packed with explosives. The suspects across multiple states allegedly used Signal chat, and the group involved nearly 24 people. ABC News contributor and former FBI profiler Brad Garrett says it raises questions about other possible plots.
7: We don't know their motivation for doing this, but the point being, could they have something else lined up? It's a long, hot summer. There's a lot of events that occur around the country. Did they have something else planned?
6: President Trump at the G7 summit says he believes Iran will finalize a memo of understanding this Friday, and it includes Iran not having a nuclear weapon. But terms of the peace deal have not been made public. Senate leader John Thune says members of Congress need more information. Democratic Senate Minority Leader Chuck Schumer is calling for the president to hold a classified briefing.
8: Americans need to know how and when this war will truly end. They need to know what's the deal on the Strait of Hormuz, which has caused gas prices,

0: to go through the roof.
1: Severe storms are targeting parts of central Texas, Louisiana, and Mississippi again today, raising the risk of more flooding. ABC's Melissa Dunn has more from the Gulf region.
2: Overall, already in San Antonio, there was flash flooding concerns there. That turned deadly. A woman was trapped in her car, did not survive. So that right now is the kind of danger and concern we're seeing. Over in Houston, where we were, the issue there is, of course, the bayous. That's what controls, essentially, to prevent any flooding in the area. They get filled up more than just half a foot. It can be life-threatening.
1: In California, dry and hot conditions are the concern. Fire crews are battling a wildfire for a second day in Riverside County. The blaze has charred at least 2,600 acres and is 25% contained. 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
6: Federal prosecutors in Minnesota have charged more than a dozen people in connection with the Justice Department says is an anti-ICE protest and alleged ties to 2 Minneapolis far-left protest groups during the immigration sweeps. U.S. Attorney Daniel Rosen announcing the charges at a news conference.
7: Today, a federal indictment was unsealed, charging 15 defendants with conspiracy to impede or injure federal officers and other charges related to efforts of 2 Minneapolis-based Antifa groups that violently opposed the enforcement of federal law in our state.
6: 2 of the 15 people charged, not yet in custody. Vice President J.D. Vance, on a promotional tour for his new book, appeared on ABC's The View today, fielding questions about the Trump administration's immigration policy, the Epstein files, and the economy. Vance says inflation is still too high and was asked about the president's comments last week on consumer price index, saying the numbers were great. You know what I really love? I love inflation.
8: What he said is, I love the inflation because it's going to come down when the war is over. And now, again, we already see gas prices today, $4.06 a gallon, too high, but way down from where they were just a couple of weeks ago.
6: Wimbledon announcing that Serena and Venus Williams will team up and return to the Grand Slam Championship as doubles partners in a wild card entry. Michelle Franzen, ABC News.
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12: On Sunday, an unwanted visitor to a home in the B section of Palm Coast found out about the Stand Your Ground law the hard way. 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
13: Deputies and detectives and CSI determined a former acquaintance had forced their way into the home, and when confronted by the homeowner, the suspect was told to leave. He refused, continued to argue and make threats, and was warned that if you don't leave now, I'm going to shoot you. The offender said, go ahead and shoot me. So the homeowner did. This bad decision of this repeat offender almost cost him his life, and I commend the homeowner for taking the appropriate action to defend their home and their family.
12: 33-year-old Michael McDonald is being held without bond pending arraignment. From the WNZF Newsroom, I'm Liz Warren.

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5: All right, news roundup, information overload hour. 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It's 800-941-SEAN if you want to join us. I am contending, and I did a podcast with the vice president yesterday, J.D. Vance, that will be dropping on Thursday. And I had time with him last night. I know I was fighting through my laryngitis, but it's slowly getting better, thank God. I've had this my whole career, Linda. By the way, why do people think it's a surprise that I have laryngitis? I mean, I'm only talking 15 hours a day every day. Yeah. I've had it my whole career. How many times have we dealt with my laryngitis and tried to do the best with it?
6: Many, many times. But I have to say, the positive side is that people actually care about you. So you got prayer groups out there praying for your laryngitis.
5: With all that said, we did talk about being the vice president of Donald J. Trump. And years ago, and I did not do this as a gotcha question, J.D. Vance didn't understand Trump. And I said, I'm not asking because you've been asked 1,000 times about your lack of support years ago. What changed? And then he went through a litany of answers about how he was wrong and how he had to humble himself and how he had to open his mind. And you think of his background, grew up very poor, Appalachia, an addicted mother, abusive family household, very abusive, a very devout grandmother that was so influential and helped save his life, and a guy that was never supposed to be vice president in 41, and he was able to achieve great things with the help of the U.S. military in his time in the service and going to Ohio State and then later Yale Law School, then getting into the business world, then running for Senate and winning that seat in Ohio. And now he's 41 and he's vice president. And I'm asking him, what is it about this president? And he went into great observational detail about Donald Trump. This is a guy I've known 30 years. And he is a force of nature. And I do believe through the prism of history, we will see him as transformational and consequential in ways that we've never seen a president in well over 100 years. That's my take. We'll see if it plays out the way I think it will. Miranda Devine, well, she's one of my favorite columnists. She has her own podcast, by the way, Podforce One, which is awesome. And she talked about the president in this column. The headline is, Ageless President Trump Keeps on Winning at 80 and Laughs in the Face of His Naysayers. Now, I flew on Air Force One with him when he went on that Gulf State trip. I was on the trip on Air Force One when he went to China. To watch an 80-year-old guy stay up the entire time, get off an airplane, and perform at the highest level without breaking a sweat is something to see. I mean, I'll be honest, I wanted to take a little nap here and there. He walks around to make sure nobody's napping. It's hilarious. Anyway, Miranda Devine, I think, captured this really well in her column, New York Post columnist and Fox News contributor and also author of The Big Guy and The Laptop from Hell. And her podcast is Podforce One. Miranda, great to have you back.
7: Thanks so much, Sean. And that was a fantastic interview with J.D. Vance last night. He's very smart, but he's very clever. So he's sometimes hard to pin down. And I think you did a good job.
5: Miranda, to me, the beauty of what the president said today is, okay, this is the deal. They have their opportunity to save their country. And if not, I'll just go back to bombing them. I mean, it's pretty simple, straightforward. So I am not as alarmed as some other people are. Well, they're likely not going to keep their end of the bargain. They don't get anything if they don't keep their end of the bargain. And if they are signing on to it, I was told the tipping point for them was the two bombings last week and the promise to take Karg Island scared the hell out of them. That's what I was told.
7: Yes. And I mean, Look, I understand everyone's nervous and everyone wants to get a good deal, but there are hardliners on both sides. And in fact, you know, in calls with administration officials this week, that was how they described the situation. There are people in the United States and in Israel who will not be happy unless Iran is just wiped out, is a parking lot. And so that's not going to happen. And I also think we have to be realistic. The midterms are a factor. So Donald Trump is allowing this 60-day negotiation to occur, and he has his red lines. And then at the end of it, you can see in the Iranian side of the memo, which has been released, if you can believe it, to Reuters and so on, our side of the memo hasn't been released, but their version says that the 60-day deadline is elastic. So in fact, those negotiations could continue on past November, which would actually suit President Trump quite well, because he is no longer sort of has a deadline of the midterms coming up. Gas is already coming down, the price of gas. We are going to get, or should have, the Hormuz Strait opened. It's already semi-opened, thanks to America. And you know, the blockade's going to go. They're not getting, billions of dollars in cash and $300 billion in investment. I don't know why people are going crazy. I think this is a clever out-of-the-deal. And honestly, if after the midterms, Iran is still playing games, Trump will just go in there and, you know, he's quite prepared to do what he calls bam, bam, bam. He's done it before. He will do it again. He doesn't like hurting people, killing people, but he will do it if he has to.
5: That, to me, is the great misunderstanding here. Now, it doesn't matter that you and I actually listen to the words that he says and the message he's delivered and his willingness to let this play out. He has spoken to me privately and on air about his concern about just obliterating the country. Right now, any opportunity they would ever want for a nuclear weapon is off the table. They don't have the capability. They don't have the money. They're being choked off financially. And I don't care what Iranian, you know, hardliners may proclaim publicly. We have completely the upper hand. We have total control. We have control of their airspace. There's nothing they can do to stop Donald Trump from obliterating them. And that decision can happen at any time he wants it to happen. But it's going to be interesting, you know, to see if they on their end are really serious. I've been told the vice president last night was clear that for the first time, the hardliners, or those more radical and the more political side, have agreed that they both want this because they know what is now inevitable. Now, is this just posturing? Is this just delaying the end game for them? I don't know. You would think after three tiers of leadership were wiped out, they might be thinking about their own lives at this point.
7: Yes. And look, obviously, the administration is not naive. They're going into this with completely open eyes. They don't trust the Iranians. Of course not. You know, the Iranians have shown themselves to be irrational in many ways because, as, you know, people in the administration say, they could be, you know, one of the most wealthy countries in the world, and instead their people are not doing well. So, you know, it's a power grab. It's some sort of religious nuttiness that's in the regime still. But I just also, from our own side, I feel like people are getting hysterical and demanding things of Donald Trump that are just also equally irrational. What do you really want? Do you really think that if you wipe out Iran, that is going to be a good thing for the world? It's going to set off a terrible refugee exodus just for one thing, like we saw after Syria, which is a smaller country. So I just think that this is a very fine-tuned balancing act. Donald Trump has got to keep happy
8: you know, the Gulf countries that are getting, they're the ones in the front line getting hammered. You know, Israel is not particularly happy, but America's interests are not identical to Israel's interests. So we are allies, but there are going to be differences there. And then, you know, there are people on the Republican side who, I don't know whether you call them neocons or people in the administration now are calling them hardliners, who you know, are equally just inflexible about what their demands are. And then on the Iranian side, you've got these hardliners within the IRGC who just, all they want to do is destroy Israel, destroy America, and come what may, they don't care if the whole country is destroyed. And there are other people there. And what the administration is saying is that they're talking behind the scenes, back channeling and in person to people who really are more political and appear rational. And it's not going to be, there's never going to be a magic wand. This is never going to be easy. But those like Barack Obama, who disgustingly and arrogantly is there, you know, parading around saying, oh, this is just not even as good as my JCPOA. What a joke. And on the one hand, he's saying that, and Democrats are saying this is the worst deal that Donald Trump's done in the world. You can't have it both ways. It's not the JCPOA. The reason that America has had to go back into Iran is because Obama's Iran deal just enriched Iran, allowed them to fund all their proxies, and the end result was October 7th. So disastrous. And by the time Donald Trump left office after his first term, Iran was on its knees. And Scott Bessent, the minute he hit the ground in Trump's second term, he said his mission was to make Iran broke again, and they pretty much achieved that. And, you know, there's still room to ratchet up the pain even more, and that's part of the negotiations.
5: All right, quick break. More with Miranda Devine on the other side. We'll get to your calls coming up as well. 800-941-SHAWN, our number if you want to be a part of the program as we continue.
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5: 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Numbers do not lie. 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
12: 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Just the usual slowdown showing up now along U.S. 92, U.S. 1, and along 95 and I-4. 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

0: we continue now. Miranda Devine is with us. Donald Trump turning 80, force of nature, unlike any president we have seen in our lifetime. And how will he be viewed through that prism of history? One of the things that I guess kind of frustrates me, having known him for 30 years, and look, I have a professional relationship when I interview him. It's a, you know, straight up interview. And then I've had a personal relationship for many, many decades. And I feel that the person that you know, the person that I know, the person that really is Donald Trump, unfortunately, the legacy media, radical Democrats, more radicalized than ever, they have no interest in wanting to understand him or get along with him. And they're like Alka-Seltzer and water at anything that he ever says or does. This man is wickedly funny, generous to a fault. He is as engaged as any single one human being as I've ever met in his day-to-day job, and loves it with a gusto and a passion I've never seen in that office.
1: You're so right. And I think it's just a deliberate decision that because he is so effective in dismantling all the sacred cows of the left, that the media, which is really an arm of the left, is never going to give him a fair go. And in a way also, he does not like to show that kind and generous side of him that you know exists, and that his friends see, and those people who work for him, you know, whether they be the gardener at Mar-a-Lago or any of the people that work at his properties, are incredibly loyal to him. You don't see that very often. You see that with a good boss, and a fair boss, and a generous boss, and that's what he is. So, you know, he's been working in the cutthroat business of real estate in New York, so he never shows the soft side, because that's a vulnerability to your enemies, and that actually is a good thing on the world stage, because the same sort of sharks that were in New York in the developing business are even bigger sharks, President Xi, President Putin, and so on, in the global order. So it's good that he's tough and he knows how to hide that side of him. But I guess it's sad that, you know, a lot of Americans just don't see the generosity that goes on behind the scenes and that he doesn't really want people to see.
0: Yeah, Miranda Devine, we always appreciate you. Thank you so much for being with us. Great column about this guy that is so historically unique. Let's see if we're both right in terms of his place in history and how the rest of his presidency unfolds. 800-941-SEAN is our number if you want to be a part of the program. Health, wellness, fitness, nutrition, longevity, it's in everybody's mind. But the truth is, if you really look at the bottom line, are you making a lot of guesses when it comes to health? Well, kale is really good for you. Well, you need to have this type of protein shake every day, or this vitamin you need to take, or this supplement you need to take. A lot of us are just guessing. 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
1: ABC News, I'm Michelle Franz, and happening now in Delaware, emergency crews on scene at Wilmington Hospital. Police confirming a shooting occurred and officers have located two gunshot victims. The hospital remains on lockdown, police say, and the public is being told to avoid the area as they search. Law enforcement officials tell ABC News preliminary info indicates the incident began when one hospital employee shot two other employees. A possible deal to end the war with Iran set to be finalized Friday, according to President Trump. Terms of a memo of understanding have not been made public. Senate Minority Leader Chuck Schumer now calling for the Gang of Eight lawmakers to be briefed.
2: Most importantly, I'm calling on Trump to inform the American people on whatever his understanding with Iran involves, and he should do it immediately. So we all know what the heck is going on.
1: The FBI says they've arrested five people in connection with a foiled drone plot at Sunday's UFC event at the White House. More suspects remain at large. This is ABC News.
3: This local news is a service of Flagler County's Toyota dealer, Beaver Toyota in St. Augustine, conveniently located right off I-95 at exit 311.
4: James Moore and Company were brought in to take a good hard look at Flagler County's bookkeeping. Interim County Administrator Adam Mengel.
5: They look at several factors, and they come back and provide that independent audit.
4: And the news was very good.
5: Findings were clean. Everything came back very good for us. A couple of recommendations were the constitutionals, and they were very minor in their scope. And so overall, both on behalf of the board and the constitutional officers, we were very pleased with the results of the audit this year.
4: And the county's piggy bank looks to be just the right size.
5: The auditor said we're probably right size for a coastal county that's maybe constantly preparing for, you know, the future hurricane that may come, kind of the unknowns of the unknowns, but that in their opinion, the reserve amount that we had was appropriate.
4: From the WNZF Newsroom, I'm Liz Ryan.
6: 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Partly cloudy sky through the night, temperatures into the mid-70s. We get back into the low 90s Wednesday. Mostly sunny, just slight chance of an afternoon storm. Better chance for afternoon showers and starts developing Thursday, mid-90s. This is Precision Weather Meteorologist Phil Spivak for WNZF.
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1: All right, 25 now till the top of the hour, 800-941-SEAN if you want to be a part of the program. All right, Father's Day is coming. What does that mean? Well, you got to get a unique, special gift for dad. I'm telling you, as a dad, I'm just saying, you know, it's thoughtful whatever your children think to give you, and you should be grateful and appreciative. I'm not saying that, but a tie is a tie is a tie. And I've got a lot of ties, a lot of shirts that dad is never going to wear in my life. I hate to be rude and truthful, but I am. I've got the best gift for dad. Now, we all love walkie-talkies as kids, and now there is industrial strength walkie-talkie technology on a nationwide LTE network. 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If you live on the East Coast, you want to talk to family and friends on the West Coast. Hello, Grandma. 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And I'm telling you, dad's going to love it on Father's Day this weekend. It's Father's, what are you doing for Father's Day, Linda?
2: Oh, I have a very special Father's Day planned. Anthony has no idea. Super. Don't say, oh boy. It's a great plan. He's going to love, it's not a stupid tie or anything. For those of you buying ties, I apologize, but it's not.
1: You're not going to give us any hint at all. 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
2: Yes, he does listen. So you're not getting any answers. 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
1: does
2: Monday,
1: he ever say anything like, "Why do you give the boss such a hard time? Why don't you just lay off a little?"
2: He does. I think he might like you more than me at this point. It's starting to get weird. I don't think you guys should be teaming up against me. I don't like it at all.
1: We've had Anthony on the program. The funny thing is Linda is a force of nature. And Anthony is so chill, and he watches the force of nature. He doesn't react to the force of nature, and he just takes it all in, and I'll look at him, and he'll look at me, and we just, like, make an eye connection that says, that's her. Nothing you can do.
2: I would call it rolling your eyes. I think you guys roll your eyes at me. That would be more appropriate.
1: No.
2: And just so you know, what does the acronym force of nature stand for? That's right. Fun. Okay. Fun.
1: Of
2: so you're welcome.
1: You
2: I'm bringing
1: know,
2: the fun. Okay. It's the wrong spelling, but you're with me, right? It sounds the same.
1: All right. Are you into this World Cup? Are you into FIFA? Are you into soccer?
2: Not one bit.
1: Oh, I noticed that Gavin was at a game. I'm sure he was negotiating how to expedite building permits for people in the Pacific Palisades that didn't have water and fire hydrants and didn't have water in their reservoir. A year and a half later, they can't get their homes. I'm sure when he was at the soccer game, that's exactly what he was working on. Anyway, so a little controversy has emerged. The president has allowed the Iranian soccer players at the World Cup to play in the matches. However, when the match is over, they have to leave the country and they're going to Mexico. I totally support the president's decision. This is the number one state sponsor of terror. You cannot convince me that IRGC people are not associated with them. We saw that with the women's team when they played not that long ago. And now the soccer players are complaining that they should really be complaining about the idiotic, theocratic mullahs that have made them a threat to every country in the world, but no, they're blaming us. Listen.
3: And, you know, everything is like disaster, actually, for us. It's not the right thing for us, but we don't follow the excuse. We're just looking forward. We're having hope for the next two games, and we will do our best for our people, and we bring the joy for our supporters.
4: And I think, Mehdi, we must come here 2 days before the game. Yeah. Yesterday we came, started the trip, I think at morning, and we arrive at afternoon, and we direct go to the training, and we get tired, you know. I think supposed to be we came here 2 days before the game. And this kind of things, I think, is not a little bit fair, you know. We need to get fair competitive, you know.
5: And I wanted to talk about the hard time the Iranians had. We spent so much time in air commuting, they didn't even give us time to recover. After the game today, they said to us, you have to leave immediately. Whereas today it's very important for us to have time for recovery. But yet we have been asked to get on a plane and return to our camp in Mexico, in Tijuana. And we are really troubled by that.
1: I don't feel... I think it was nice the president let them play. And apparently
2: they should enjoy Mexico. It's supposed to be beautiful this time of year. Maybe they could go there and see what it's like not to be under, you know, I don't know, the Ayatollah for 10 minutes. They'll feel better.
1: Listen, I loved the Stanley Cup this year. It was between South Carolina and Vegas. Wow, what a great series. In a weird way, and Jason won't believe me, I'm kind of happy for Knick fans, friends of mine. They have been long-suffering, 53 years. You know what? They did it. They won. Stephen A. Smith is the happiest human being I've ever talked to since they won. So, you know what? Congratulations. Your team won. My Panthers won the two previous years, the Stanley Cup. They're going to win it again next year is my prediction right here, right now. And, you know, when your team wins, it's pretty cool.
2: Bothered me, this is my two cents. I absolutely love that they won. I could not believe how well they played. I don't know anything about basketball, nor do I pretend to. But when I see that kind of response happening in your city, whether you win or lose.
1: Not my city, win or lose.
2: No, I'm saying them as a team. As a team, this is their city. So to me, it's like, if this is your city and this is what you're doing, then you have an obligation as a team, not one guy, not just one coach. The whole team needs to come out and say, please stop. This doesn't represent who we are. This is supposed to be a great time, and you're ruining it. It's one poor guy, he drives a cab. They destroyed his damn cab. He doesn't even have a living anymore. All he was doing was trying to work. There needs to be some sort of addressing of the crowd.
1: They were burning buses. They were burning police cars.
2: Buses.
1: They were beating the hell out of any San Antonio fans when they were in New York.
2: It's disgusting. It
1: was disgusting. But you know what? That's Mom Donnie's New York. Can't do anything about it. Let's say hi to Dave. Dave is in Tennessee. Dave, you're on the Sean Hannity Show. Hi.
6: Hey, Sean. How are you?
1: I'm good, sir. What's going on?
6: Well, good. Well, last month, you sent a recorded message to our son, Colin, for his birthday.
1: Oh, that's right. You're Colin's father. How is he doing?
6: We're hanging in there, but we just wanted to tell you how grateful we are for what you did for Colin. And he's sitting right here, and he would like to speak with you, if that's okay.
1: I'd love to speak to Colin. Now, how is he doing? The last time he was getting a round of chemo, where is he now?
6: He just finished his last round of radiation yesterday. We've got 3 months to wait before we can do another PET scan and a CT scan to see what the impact of the chemo and radiation was. But they've never seen anyone like Colin at Vanderbilt University in Nashville. He is eating. His tongue, his mouth is raw. He's got blisters all over his face and neck, but he's super.
1: Well, I know this is an audience of faith, and many people, it doesn't matter what faith, I just ask everyone to send prayers to you and to Colin, of course, and your family, and praying that when you get those final PET scans that they come back clean, and this young man gets on with his life. Anyway, put him on. I'd love to say hi.
6: Yeah, hold on. Colin, Sean.
1: Hey, Colin, how are you feeling? Sounds like you got beat up pretty bad with the radiation. How are you holding up?
7: I'm holding up good. How are you?
1: It's good. Tell everybody how old you are.
7: I'm 28 years old.
1: And you've been through chemo, and now you're going through radiation, and you've been battling cancer. You're in a war for your life. Being 28, how hard is that for you? I can't imagine how difficult that is.
7: I'm holding up well, although I got some pain on the good side of my tongue.
1: Right. Well, this is a big milestone, right?
7: Yes.
1: Are you anxious about 3 months from now when you have to go in and get those scans?
7: No.
1: Good for you. Good for you. I believe in God our Father. I'm a Christian. I believe in our Lord Jesus. I believe in the power to heal. And I want you to know this from me and this wonderful audience that I have. There are going to be many of us praying for your full recovery and now a reset to your life, and that all of your dreams, whatever they are, will come true. And if we can ever help you, we want to help you.
7: Thank you. That the Lord is helping me and is getting me through this.
1: Yeah. Well, listen, if I can ever be of help, if you ever even just want to talk, I don't care what time, day or night it is, I'm up anyway. And I'm always going to be available, and you can always get in touch with my team, and they know how to get me, okay?
7: All right. Here's my dad.
1: All right. All right, Colin. God bless you. We're all praying for you, my friend, and for a full, complete recovery soon, okay?
6: Yes, sir. He just handed me back the phone. He's just all giddy. Colin has autism, and he had tongue cancer last year, no risk factors, 3 surgeries, very difficult time, and then this is a reoccurrence, so... appreciate the prayers.
1: Are the doctors optimistic? Do they feel this has gone well?
6: I don't know. We're trying to get to immunotherapy, and that's tough. It's not something that insurance likes to pay for, but they've assured us that they're going to fight for Colin. We just need to get to the, you know, to see what the current therapy, chemo and radiation, did and what those results are before we can get there. But we're hopeful. We know.
1: If you hit a roadblock that seems impossible, get in touch with us.
6: Oh, appreciate it. And just wrap up, Colin is a huge Trump fan since 2016. He's got a cardboard cutout of President Trump. He knows everything about President Trump. We went to the White House in 2016, and he hung around trying to get to see him. So we hope we're going to get to go back, and maybe we can meet him when Colin gets all healed up. So he loves him.
1: Well, I know it's hard for a dad to watch their children suffer. Our prayers are with you, too, and the rest of your family. And please keep us updated on this, Dave, and our prayers are with your whole family and Colin especially, right?
6: Well, we appreciate you, Sean. You're a special man to take the time. And I know you do a lot of things privately, but people need to know just how special you are to us, our family.
1: I'm praying with all my might. God bless all of you, okay?
6: Have a great day. Thank you.
1: You too, sir. Linda, is there anything harder than a sick kid? Is there anything harder?
2: No, definitely not. It's definitely heartbreaking. And I think the fact that he's already has severe autism, and then obviously he's dealing with this and has been going through this. He's in round 3. As a parent, they sound like very prayerful people, but at some point you do get to the spot like, okay, haven't we gone through enough? Can our kid just have like a life and not have to go through this all the time? It stinks.
1: Prayers are with him. Nathania, you're on the Sean Hannity Show from New York. What's up, Nathania?
8: Hey, Sean, how are you?
1: I'm good. Glad you called.
8: For Colin and his family, before we get started, my heart is breaking for that child, and it's just, my thoughts and prayers go out to them.
1: It means more than you think. I'm telling you, I just believe in the power of prayer.
8: No, me too. I'm about to cry listening to them. It's just so heartbreaking. But anyway, I'm here to talk about Iran and your wonderful interview with J.D. Vance last night. But there was one thing that you guys didn't touch on that I think is really important and is something that I'm really worried about. What happens when Trump leaves office?
1: Well, I'll give you a preview of Thursday's podcast that we'll drop. I do talk to him about that there. I didn't want to duplicate questions. And we taped the podcast just before TV, which is why my voice froze up at the beginning of the show last night, because I was struggling all day with laryngitis, if you listened to this radio show yesterday. And anyway, I do get to that question. I promise you. And we'll drop that on Thursday, I think, 10 a.m., wherever you get your video podcast, iHeart, Spotify, YouTube, it doesn't matter.
8: Yeah, I'll watch it on Thursday, definitely.
1: Okay, so I did not let you down, but I didn't want to have duplication, so I had to bifurcate the interviews. Anyway, Nathaniel, I appreciate it. I hope you get the answers that you're looking for. 800-941-SHAWN is our number. 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Right back. We'll continue.
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12: Heavy traffic this afternoon if you're traveling southbound on 95. We have that construction zone near Pioneer Trail causing that delay. Heavy traffic on US 1 and US 92.
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0: trying to tell everybody. Also, we'll get the insane reaction from a liberal media that just doesn't want him to succeed. Democrats don't want lower oil prices because they see it as a disadvantage for them. 9 Eastern, say DVR. We'll see you tonight. Back here tomorrow. 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
4: 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Mainly clear, 73 to 77, though some clouds starting out the night. Then a few get back in at times. Most of the night clear. It's setting us up for a mostly sunny start to Wednesday. 91 to 95, afternoon shower threat 30%. Much more likely showers Thursday afternoon, mid-90s. This is Precision Weather Meteorologist Phil Spivak for WNZF.
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5: From ABC News, I'm Michelle Franzen. Delaware police and emergency crews on scene at Wilmington Hospital this hour following a shooting. The hospital remains on lockdown. Wilmington Police Department Chief Administration Officer David Carras.
6: Officers arriving have located two gunshot victims at this time. Right now we're holding back on releasing their conditions until families can be notified.
5: Law enforcement officials tell ABC News preliminary information indicates the incident began when one hospital employee shot two other employees. The alleged shooter may have been only a temporary employee. A suspect said to be known to police who are currently conducting a manhunt. A possible deal to end the war with Iran set to be finalized this Friday. That according to President Trump, terms of a memo of understanding yet to be signed has not been made public. The president at the G7 summit says the deal will reopen the Strait of Hormuz and jumpstart nuclear talks. Democratic Senate Minority Leader Chuck Schumer now calling for the president to hold a classified briefing with the so-called Gang of Eight lawmakers and then Americans.
7: Americans need to know how and when this war will truly end. They need to know what's the deal on the Strait of Hormuz, which has caused gas prices to go through the roof.
5: Prices for oil beginning to drop. Gas prices also seeing a dip. ABC's Elizabeth Schulze is in Bridgeport, Alabama, and says it could take longer for prices at the pump to stabilize.
8: The national average right at $4 a gallon, and Gas Buddy does expect that number could go down to $3.75 by the 4th of July. If shipping does start to pick up in the Strait of Hormuz on Friday, there are still some big ifs there. One is that shipping companies are still waiting for clarity on this deal, with the ceasefire potentially expiring in 60 days.
5: The FBI announcing five people have been arrested in a failed plot to attack UFC matches at the White House last weekend. Sources tell ABC News the alleged plot involved using drones packed with explosives. Authorities say nearly two dozen people used signal chat to talk. You're listening to ABC News.
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4: Governor Gavin Newsom in California taking to social media Monday, saying he and his wife are the target of the Trump Justice Department investigation. Newsom says it's due to his vocal opposition to President Trump. ABC's Alex Mallon has more.
5: The Justice Department is officially declining comment right now. We saw Acting Attorney General Todd Blanche on the Hill yesterday, actually, and he was asked by this and declined to comment as well as he seeks confirmation for the role on a permanent basis. And I also reached out to the U.S. Attorney's Office in the Eastern District of California, and they said they do not comment on any potential ongoing investigations involving their office. So right now, mum's the word here.
4: In Southern California, officials with Edwards Air Force Base confirming that all 8 crew members on board a B-52 that crashed Monday were killed. ABC's Trevor Ault is on scene with more.
6: Officials say the B-52 Stratofortress was supporting a test for a radar modernization program. Officials say those on board were a mixed crew of military and civilians supporting the test mission. Boeing confirms 2 of those on board were their employees, adding, quote, "We are in contact with their families and are offering support."
4: The names of the military members have not yet been released publicly. In Southern California, fire crews battling a wildfire in Riverside County during a week of triple-digit temperatures. Authorities say that the Shore fire is 25% contained. I'm Michelle Franzen, ABC News.
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9: 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Partly cloudy sky through the night, temperatures into the mid-70s. We get back into the low 90s Wednesday. Mostly sunny, just slight chance of an afternoon storm. Better chance for afternoon showers and storms developing Thursday, mid-90s. This is Precision Weather meteorologist Phil Spivak for WNZF.
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11: He's here. He's here. 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

0: Mark Levin here. Our number, 877-381-3811, 877-381-3811. I hope you're well. Vice President Vance texted me earlier. Yeah, we've texted from time to time. And asked to come on the program. I'm happy to have him. We've given him basically every day this week except Friday and any time during the program, so we'll see if that works out. I don't know why people think we're going to mud wrestle. We're not going to mud wrestle. It's going to be very polite, very civil, and we've got questions, and I've been watching him on TV. He's got a lot of answers, too, so we'll raise some of the questions. It's no big deal. Piers Morgan. We tried to get him on radio the other day. Mr. Producer sent an email to their producer, and we know the email address is correct. They never responded. So we're not going to be responding to him. These people, they just need clicks and eyes, and it is a constant state of hysteria and imbecility, and that's not what I'm about here. It's another guy, Posobiec. I don't even know this guy, Jack Posobiec, with his neo-fascistic, in my view, background and Putin-supporting background. For some reason, he's a TPUSA. He's another one. Then there's this guy, Crispy. I was told by a congressman in New Jersey that this guy is a well-known, long-time, self-promoting hack. So I'm just tired of helping to promote old men on podcasts, nut jobs on podcasts, and nut jobs in some dark corner of a state like New Jersey. Doesn't that make sense, Mr. Producer? I've got friends telling me, don't engage with these people. No, I'll engage from time to time, of course. But this is all they do. Now, we're going to start with this threat on the UFC Freedom 250 White House, because this is a big deal to me. It's a very big deal. Now, it's getting attention, particularly in the conservative media, but it's being downplayed by the rest of the media. Here it is, New York Post. And yes, then we'll move into Iran and some other issues. Heavily armed TikTokers plotted to attack UFC Freedom 250 White House event after railing against Trump, billionaires, and Israel, feds say. Now, this sounds to me like a lot of woke right types, doesn't it, Mr. Producer? Trump, billionaires, and Israel. And remember, the woke right and the Marxist Islamist left have a significant overlap. And it goes on, fanatical TikTokers armed with assault rifles plotted to attack the UFC Freedom 250 at the White House South Lawn Sunday night. This is really quite shocking. After revving each other up over Jeffrey Epstein, you see all these conspiracy nuts with all this stuff all the time? And you have members of Congress, Massey, Luna, they're not the only ones, of course, Roe, Conan, and so forth. You create these conspiracies, these whack job things, and there's a lot of people who believe them. Or that Israel got us into the war. Does it look today like Israel controls Donald Trump, or that I control Donald Trump? It's all lunacy. It's sick. So they were revving each other up, New York Post says in their article, as they looked at the complaint filed, over Jeffrey Epstein, billionaires, Israel, and a hatred of Donald Trump, according to court papers and sources who spoke with the Post. Now, this hatred of Donald Trump is also part of the woke Reich mentality. There's a desperate effort, particularly online, by a couple of individuals to try and take traditional constitutional conservatives and then say, see, you agree with the woke right. You don't agree with this MOU. I haven't even seen the MOU. Nobody has seen the MOU. To the extent the vice president talks about it, or somebody in the administration talks about it, or it's leaked to certain of the favorite reporters and so forth, we talk about it. What are we supposed to do? Not talk about it? But what I haven't done is used any of the Iranian material, because I don't use Iranian news sources. And listen to this. The multiple-phase plot called for explosive drones to strike the South Lawn during the event, forcing attendees to flee outside the White House where a sniper team could pick them off, officials and prosecutors said. So this is a well-thought-up mass slaughter that they had in mind. Now, the FBI foiled the zealots' plans by infiltrating Signal chat groups where they were planning, quote, a coordinated attack, unquote, to kill President Trump and other government officials, according to federal criminal complaints and affidavits unsealed today. At least five suspects were arrested last week, and up to 10 others are wanted in connection with the plot, law enforcement said. Look at the size of this group that was conspiring to commit an act of mass murder, including the President of the United States. The suspects face up to life in prison for the murder charges and up to 5 years for conspiring to commit an act of violence at the White House. The, quote, ultra-religious, unquote, guerrillas espouse, quote, anti-government, unquote, or anti-Israel views and had initially started plotting in a TikTok group called Vanguard of the Old in March 2026, just a few months ago, before moving conversations to a private Signal group called Hunters. Hunters is a name that's been given to individuals in our country who are hunting down Jews, just so you know. The quintet was charged in at least four states, California, Ohio, Missouri, and Nebraska, with conspiring to murder members of the government and others after the parent of one alerted local police. President Trump, Vice President J.D. Vance, tech billionaire Elon Musk, and Israeli Prime Minister were all named as potential targets, in addition to members of Congress and a West Virginia state lawmaker, according to court documents. As many and as deadly as we can get, said suspected ringleader Abraham Hermosillo Alvarez in one of the messages. Another, Tyson Proper, was arrested on June 10 after his mother notified the Danville, Ohio Police Department and Knox County Sheriff's Office of concerns about her son's recent firearms purchases and communicating with certain individuals online, according to an affidavit filed in the Southern District of Ohio. Those persons claim to be ex-military and Christian-based, the mother later said in a phone interview with an FBI task force officer. Now, their grievances included government corruption, the handling of the Jeffrey Epstein files. How many talk radio buffoons, how many podcast buffoons, how many members of Congress buffoons have been pushing this Epstein stuff? And they keep telling us they're going to release names. They don't release names. They've got millions and millions of pages of documents. I don't even know what it is they're looking for, quite frankly. But the handling of the Jeffrey Epstein files, who brings this up? Tucker? Rogan? Who else? A lot of them. Fuentes? These conspiracies, ladies and gentlemen, they have consequences. And I guarantee you that will not curb what's going on with these people behind these microphones. It'll slow them down and then it'll pick right up again. Proper's mother had overheard him speaking on the phone and mentioning that he was undergoing physical training for recon and hit-and-run missions, which she understood to mean conducting shootings. Her son had been leaning heavily into his Christian beliefs, but she expressed that those in the chat groups had been using religion to manipulate and influence her son. Christian beliefs? Well, Christian beliefs don't preach slaughtering people, that's for sure. In one of the private chat groups, the suspects debated targeting Senator Marsha Blackburn, Senator Jim Justice, Senator Shelley Moore, as well as West Virginia GOP Representatives Carol Miller, Riley Moore, and State Delegate Tristan Leavitt. I got a possible target. This is a quote. Marsha Blackburn, a senator from Tennessee, Proper said on May 13 in the chat, responding that she was a target because the Republican had taken money from the pro-Israel lobby and supports them. So this is the whole AIPAC thing that you're hearing relentlessly. from the Jew haters, from the Trump haters, from the Christian haters, AIPAC. Now, all these woke Reich types have used AIPAC. You can go online and you can see it. And you can see it. It is incredibly chilling that this suspect named me as a potential target along with other lawmakers, Blackburn posted on X. I will not let maniacs like this one deter me from celebrating or serving this great nation, and I am grateful to law enforcement for keeping us safe. I'll say, what a fantastic job to the FBI, Secret Service, local police forces, and sheriff's offices. You guys are fantastic. Now, Levitt, one of the targeted lawmakers, told the New York Post, I'm not intimidated, and I will not be silenced in standing up for the people of West Virginia or our allies, including Israel. Isn't it funny, Mr. Producer? Israel is so prominent in all this now. Israel, AIPAC, Jews. I keep warning people, you're playing with fire, and it's going to blow up. It's a very dangerous thing. And when they were going to kill people at the UFC event, they were killing everybody there. They wanted to kill the president, the vice president. It didn't matter their faith. And I keep trying to explain to people, this is a bigger poison. This is a bigger cancer. And yet it's still there. I dare you to go on Twitter or X. I dare you to go on there. I dare you to go on there and look at any single thing I've posted and then look at the comments. Look at some of the people who comment. Look what they say. Shockingly, they work for an institute that I went to at one point and got an award from. Look at that. Look at one of these guys from TPUSA, for God's sakes. Look at it. And Bannon with the Tel Aviv Levin. I don't mind that, but I know what he's doing. He's telling all the nut jobs. There's the Jew, get the Jew. I know what he's doing. He knows what he's doing. It goes on, each image was lifted from the website trackapac.com. And you know what's behind that? A Marxist. An overseas Marxist has set up this site, trackapac.com, which is used online by some of these people who pretend to be Trump supporters, conservatives, America First, MAGA. This is what we're up against, you and me. Which opposes the lobbying work of the American-Israel Public Affairs Committee and records how much money politicians receive from pro-Israel contributions. And others have posted how minimal they are compared to some of these other groups, which is massive. The president was bragging today about trillions of dollars coming to our country from Qatar. Look, the president views that as a wonderful thing. I view it as a very dangerous thing. But we're allowed to have a difference of opinion. I don't stab him in the chest and the back, and he doesn't me. There's a difference. There's a difference. I have people in the audience here, some of you who disagree with me, and you're wonderful. And that's okay. When executing a search warrant on the home where Proper lived with his parents, FBI agents and local law enforcement found a large quantity of boxes of spent ammunition, spent cartridge casings, and other tactical clothing. Family members also drew the authorities' attention the comments Proper had made online expressing sympathy for Nazi leader Adolf Hitler. Got that, Fuentes? As well as other anti-Semitic statements. Proper recently spent $3,000 of his high school graduation money on camping gear, food, ballistic plates, a new shotgun, a rifle, lots of ammo, extra magazines, and plate carriers, his father told authorities. Proper confessed to investigators on June 11 interview that he had been planning the coordinated attack with others to jumpstart a revolution in the U.S. because they believed the country was headed in the wrong direction and needed to be torn down so that it could be rebuilt. More on this when I return. We'll be right back.
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0: tie this up. It's important. It's not getting the attention that it deserves. Sky Proper faces charges of conspiracy to commit an offense against the United States, attempted murder of an officer employee of the United States, that would be the president, possession of a firearm and furtherance of a crime of violence, and receipt or transfer of a firearm used to commit a felony. Unsealed affidavits also show Michael Allen Thomas and Brian Omaroa were both arrested in Southern California in connection with the scheme and were charged with conspiracy to commit murder. This is shocking. FBI agents seized rifles, handguns, stockpiles of ammo from their residences, with Roa having discussed, quote, marksman training with Thomas and readying for guerrilla-style warfare. Alvarez was taken into custody in Nebraska, charged with conspiracy to commit murder and conspiracy to commit an offense against the United States. Daniel Eskridge was arrested in Missouri and charged with conspiracy to commit murder on the White House grounds per affidavits. And it goes on. That's the heart of it. The Internet, ladies and gentlemen, there's a big downside to it. There's nothing we can do about it in terms of, or that we want to, eliminating it. But we have to keep in mind that there is a lot of bad stuff on that Internet. We'll be right back. For thousands of years, the great books of Western civilization have shaped the moral and political imagination of the West. These works endured because they speak to permanent truths about human nature, virtue, courage, duty, faith, and self-government. 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The course includes lessons on Homer's Iliad and Odyssey, the epic stories of Achilles and Odysseus that helped shape Western civilization itself. And this summer, Hillsdale College is releasing a brand new course dedicated entirely to Homer's Odyssey. 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
2: ABC News, I'm Michelle Franzen. The investigation continues into what federal authorities describe as a failed plot to carry out a drone attack during the UFC event at the White House. Five people have been charged, and the group of nearly two dozen were using Signal Chat to communicate. Here's ABC's Stephen Portnoy.
3: Officials say multiple suspects in multiple states were involved in the plot to target the UFC fight. Secret Service Deputy Director Matthew Quinn told reporters.
4: It was an active plot. And it's ongoing.
3: Quinn says the plot involved the purported use of drones and snipers.
2: Authorities say not all suspects are yet in custody. Police and emergency crews are searching for a suspect following a double shooting at Wilmington Hospital in Delaware. Officers say they located two gunshot victims. The hospital remains on lockdown this hour. Congressional leaders are raising questions over the terms of the so-called memo of understanding between Iran and the U.S. President Trump says Iran is expected to finalize that deal Friday, but details not yet public. This is ABC News.
5: 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Mainly clear, 73 to 77, though some clouds starting out the night, and a few get back in at times. Most of the night clear, it's setting us up for a mostly sunny start to Wednesday. 91 to 95, afternoon shower threat 30%. Much more likely showers Thursday afternoon, mid-90s. This is Precision Weather Meteorologist Phil Spivak for WNZF.
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1: That was pretty shocking, wasn't it, America? They got five guys. There's 10 more, at least, that they're trying to round up. I mean, that's huge. Can you imagine what would have taken place if the, I guess, one of the parents of the ringleader who was 19 years old wasn't called out, right, Mr. Producer? Oh, my God. Right out of high school. Jesus. I want to play something for you. I feel Mike Huckabee is such a great and decent man. He's the ambassador to Israel, and I'm proud to say my stepson is his senior staffer, appointed by President Trump as well. But we keep what's called a Chinese wall between us. We do not discuss what they're doing, and I get no background information from them. I don't have to. I got people that call me today, briefing me on the deal at the request of the president. I'm not going to get into all the names and everything else. I don't play games. Ladies and gentlemen, I am who you listen to. I am who you see. There's not a single principle I've ever changed. None. If the facts cause me to rethink a conclusion, I will tell you. The Constitution is my guide. Capitalism is my guide. The great philosophers who our founders relied on, they're my guide. My faith in God is my guide. That's my guide. I don't goose step for anyone. You know, it's amazing. When I supported this war right from the outset, we took a lot of incoming here. That I dragged the president into the war. That Israel dragged the president into the war. Just some horrific, horrific things by people we've talked about here, and they're still at it. And now the president has made some decisions that I don't necessarily agree with, but he doesn't make them out of, you know, angst or anything like that. He's making decisions that he believes in, and I raise my issues, my concerns, or my thoughts with you. That's what I do. If you want somebody who's just going to mouth the party line, then go talk to the press secretary at the Republican National Committee. Or for some senator or something like that. So I'm accused of doing that and accused of not doing that. And these are people who are utterly and completely unprincipled. That's why they can do both. That's why they can do both. I didn't support this war so we would have a peace deal. I supported this war so we would destroy this regime that had killed thousands and maimed thousands of Americans. That Hezbollah would be put to rest finally once and for all. And so you can understand my shock with some of the comments that were made today about Hezbollah and Israel. Hezbollah has killed our fellow Americans. It executed American soldiers. It blew up well over 200 Marines in a Marine barrack. 241 is my memory. It blew up scores and scores of American citizens working in two African embassies, and I can go on and on and on. And so when we have a country like Israel that's willing to do our fighting for us, we haven't fought Hezbollah. We haven't lifted a finger to fight Hezbollah. They have. And then Iran demands that as part of this deal, Israel be forced to withdraw from this buffer area that they're creating because of all the missiles that Hezbollah is firing into Israel at the behest and at the direction of Iran. To me, that's outrageous. To me, it's even immoral. Now, what they'll do online is they'll say, Mark has called the president outrageous and immoral. This is the idiocy that we deal with. And I think it stokes a lot of hate. And I think more and more we're going to find that it stokes a lot of violence. Because it's not about rational thinking. It's not about substance and not about knowledge. It's not about debate and discussion. It's about slogans. They've learned well from the Marxists. It's about slogans and sloganeering. It's about creating devils and angels. I don't do that. I don't believe in that unless there really are devils and angels. again, my North Stars are exactly what I told you. Exactly what I've told you. So I want you to hear Mike Huckabee today. A good man, a brave man, a man of deep faith. Remember, he was a pastor before he was elected governor and so forth. Here he is on TV in Israel. Cut 18, go.
2: It is also my job to represent the importance of Israel to the United States. This is just another reminder that it is your heritage, without a doubt. But, Minister, it is also the heritage of the United States. Without Israel, without the Jewish Foundation, there would not be an America. We owe our very existence to what happened in this land.
1: Mike Huckabee is saying exactly what John Adams said, what George Washington said, what James Madison said, what Thomas Jefferson said, who were students of what they called the Hebrew Bible, the Torah, or what people call the Old Testament in the Bible, which is referenced in the New Testament. And there have been efforts by the woke right and others to claim that Judaism was replaced with Christianity. And people who actually know the Bible, the New Testament, actually know American history, know that's impossible. That's impossible. Huckabee knows it. Pastor Hagee knows it. Really, almost every pastor I've ever spoken to, and I've spoken to hundreds and hundreds of them, they get it. They understand it. I get it. I understand it. This is one of the reasons that I speak out repeatedly about the Christian faith and Christians in our country. And I've included it in some of my books, that but for Christians, we wouldn't have a United States of America. And what Huckabee is saying is, but for the Jewish faith, there wouldn't be Christianity, and there wouldn't be a United States of America. And I strongly disagree with something the president said today. I heard him say one other time, too, which is, if we hadn't attacked Iran, Israel would not exist. It would have been destroyed. That's simply not true. It's simply not true. For 12 days, Israel fought a year ago against the Iranian regime before we did. Destroyed its ground-to-air missiles, destroyed its Soviet and Russian radar systems, destroyed much of its air force, destroyed much of any of its defenses for 12 days. We went in on the 13th day with our great bombers and those bombs, and we hit those nuclear sites. But Israel has some very, very powerful weapons that it has not used. I don't know this firsthand. Just go online and read about it. It's a secret that's not so secretive. They've had them for decades. Israel will survive. Period. And what's happening now, and what troubles me now, is this alliance. You can't keep trashing the Prime Minister of Israel, who's trying to defend his country, who's trying to take on Hezbollah after they shoot missiles into Israel with hundreds of injuries and several deaths at the behest of Iran, and say, you know, you're in the way of our deal. You're overdoing it, Israel. You're taking out buildings with citizens in it. This is the same stuff that was said about Israel and their war against Hamas in Gaza. And yet, during that time, we had experts on it say that's not what's happening. That is, they're not targeting citizens. The enemy's hiding in these buildings and so forth. And since then, even one of the most hostile international organizations, as well as another group that had a lot of generals and so forth, they said, no, there was not genocide in Gaza. And there's not genocide in Lebanon either. Hezbollah has slaughtered Christians, other Muslims, and they do what Iran does, they do what Hamas does. They're building tunnels, and they have all this and the rest of it. There is no way Netanyahu can stand still and say, okay, you get your deal, and we'll do the promises and have a 60-day negotiation, and then if only and only then if they shoot at your bases or they defy you, and then you can hit them, but we get to watch. That's not going to happen. Period. And I'm hoping somebody will tell me that's not the plan. I'm just telling you what I'm hearing. We heard it today. We heard it today. And the head of Syria, who it was suggested, should come in and replace the Israelis to deal with Hezbollah. The head of Syria was the head of Al-Qaeda in Syria. The head of Al-Qaeda in Syria. I don't think that's a particularly great idea, and I'm going to say it. I think that's a ridiculous idea, and I'm going to say it, and I think most of you would agree with me. The former head of Al-Qaeda in Syria, the Israelis should say, you know, we'll pull out, we'll let him take care of Hezbollah. Really? And you know who he's aligned with? Erdogan in Turkey. Now, they're not gonna play suicide. They also know 3 years the president won't be there. It could be some Democrats. So they have to play long ball just like the Arabs do, just like the Islamists do, or they won't exist. And they were hit on October 7th because the enemy was right on their border, and they have said now, no more of that. They've pushed back Hamas. They're pushing back Hezbollah. They're not going to allow that to happen again, and neither would we, not for 1 second. And I ask you to think about this again. If a terror group, let's say a drug cartel, got its hands on missiles, let's say from Iran, and they were in Mexico shooting missiles into Texas, into New Mexico, into Arizona, or wherever they could reach, what would our position be? In fact, what would the position of any country be? You know exactly what it would be. I'll be right back.
0: Mark Levin.
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0: I hope the vice president does come on. I really do want to talk to him. But no, it's not going to be a wrestling match. He's very polite. I'm going to be very polite to him. He's the vice president of the United States. And we all helped get Trump Vance elected, which I believe he even acknowledged today. But doesn't matter. That's what we did. So I want to treat this as something intelligent, not one of these online things where they have these thugs who are paid and so forth to go on and just trash away. I'm not going to do that. I have some legitimate questions, I believe. And he wants to make some legitimate points. So that's the way this is supposed to work. He's not the enemy. We just, I think, have a significant disagreement here. But he is the vice president. You know what that means, Mr. Producer? He works for the president and basically does what the president directs him to do. So that's what a vice president does, and that's okay. But I have some questions. What'd you ask me to do? Oh, yes. You know, from America's Revolutionary War to Israel's fight for survival in 1948, both nations have faced moments that tested their courage. Yet freedom endured. Through generations of challenge and triumph, America and Israel have stood as beacons of courage, democracy, and faith. And I'm very much hoping that continues. Bound by shared values and a common belief in freedom, the United States and Israel continue to stand together as allies, as friends, as partners in the cause of peace and security. As America celebrates its 250th anniversary, the International Fellowship of Christians and Jews honors the enduring friendship between the United States and Israel, two nations, united by faith, liberty, and hope. Now you can show your solidarity with Israel and the Jewish people by requesting your free U.S.-Israel flag pin from the International Fellowship of Christians and Jews. 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Yes, I do. So we have this UFC fight. Everybody who was there thought it was fantastic. Yes, my family and I were supposed to be there, but a family matter came up and I couldn't. But nonetheless, it looked like a fantastic event. Everybody was there, had a great time. So that upsets Jamie Raskin, Raskin the Stalinist Red. You know all about him thanks to this show. He's already worked up his impeachment articles. I smoked him out. He was on MSLSD, going through them, essentially. So here he is. He's very upset. Very upset about this UFC Freedom 250. You know, every event the president sets up to celebrate 250, the Democrats go nuts. You know why? Because they don't support our founding. Let's be honest. They may go through the motions, but half of them don't even do that anymore. Cut 16, go.
1: I was reflecting as you were speaking, Haley, about the 250th anniversary and obviously this dreadful, sordid, embarrassing spectacle going on at the White House right now with people doing, you know, backflips on their dirt bikes and stuff.
0: What is that all about? Folks, you can go back in our history. All kinds of things took place, good things, celebratory things on the White House grounds. Horrific things took place. Remember that? That transvestite that was there, Mr. Producer, with the fake boobs or whatever the hell it was? Remember all that? A transgender dude, actually. Oh, that was great. Oh, yeah, that's okay. It's just an embarrassing spectacle, the guy says. The embarrassing spectacle is between his ears, quite frankly. Raskin is a very dangerous man. He's one of the enemies within. There's no question about it. He's a commie. It's what he is. You know, when I call people what they are, they don't sue me. Because, number one, I'll counter-sue, and I'll own everything they have. People don't know, or you do, but people don't know how I litigate. I'm brutal. absolutely brutal, but I'm very good at it. And I'm not going to put up with it. Like the group Care that used to threaten everybody. Go ahead, baby. Make my day. But that's the truth.

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11: From ABC News. I'm Dave Packer, a manhunt this hour after shooting at Wilmington Hospital in Delaware. Law enforcement officials say preliminary information indicates a hospital employee shot two other employees, one shot in the neck and chest. Hospital employee Brian Pfeffer heard the shots from the ER.
12: But it was pretty scary. It was pretty intense. My prayers are out with everyone because it's pretty scary. You know, I've never been a part of anything like that.
11: The hospital on lockdown. David Karras with Wilmington Police.
13: Right now, we still have officers from a number of agencies that are searching the building.
11: A plot thwarted by the FBI to use explosive drones to target buildings near the White House during the UFC match there on Sunday. Secret Service Deputy Director Matthew Quinn.
14: Look, it was a serious threat. We take all threats of a large nature very seriously, and we investigate them until we can validate 100%. That it's no longer a threat.
11: Five people in custody, one person's been charged. President Trump in Europe continuing to tout his agreement with Iran.
15: President Trump today, during a meeting with the Emir of Qatar on the sidelines of the G7 World Leader Summit, called the agreement between the U.S. and Iran, quote, fair and good. But he provided no new details of what's in the agreement, nor provided any timeline on when the text would be released. The president claimed that negotiations over Iran's nuclear program to be addressed in this 60-day negotiating window will be, quote, actually easier than getting to this point. Karen Travers, ABC News, Geneva, Switzerland.
11: Inflation and the economy. Vice President J.D. Vance on The View today saying things will get better.
16: We inherited an affordability problem. We're doing a lot to make it better. It's going to take a little bit of time. There's a lot more work to do. But the president knows that a lot of Americans are struggling. In fact, he ran on that.
11: A federal judge has struck down an Idaho law that would have made it a criminal offense to use a bathroom designated differently than one's gender at birth. 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

0: Southern Texas and Louisiana are on alert for a tropical system, although residents are already cleaning up from storms.
1: After a day of flash flooding, additional rainfall is exactly what Houston does not need.
2: Generally speaking, most of our streets can handle about 2 inches of rain an hour.
1: But on Sunday night, says Jeff Lindner of the Harris County Flood Control District,
2: we were getting rainfall rates of an inch of rain in 15 minutes.
1: And the worst may be yet to come. If the low-pressure system over Mexico develops into a tropical storm, it would take the name Arthur. Jim Ryan, ABC News in Dallas-Fort Worth.
0: Republican Governor Mike DeWine says Ohio should abolish the death penalty, saying it's no longer a deterrent to violent crime.
3: The legislature can take this action, and I believe they should take this action. But the legislature does not want to make that decision. They can leave it up to a vote of the people.
0: Other Republican leaders in Ohio have repeatedly said they disagree with DeWine, and a state repeal so far appears unlikely. Google announced new parental controls on all Android devices that they say will make it easier for parents to manage their child's screen time and find balance. Google devices will now allow parents to create downtime schedules, set App Store filters, and control app usage. In honor of America's 250th, McDonald's is bringing back its fried apple pies for the first time in more than three decades. They'll be available at most U.S. restaurants for a limited time starting June 23rd. Dave Packer, ABC News.
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8: 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Partly cloudy sky through the night, temperatures into the mid-70s. We get back into the low 90s Wednesday. Mostly sunny, just slight chance of an afternoon storm. Better chance for afternoon showers and storms developing Thursday, mid-90s. This is Precision Weather meteorologist Phil Spivak for WNZF.
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12: Hello, America. 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Our number, 877-381-3811, 877-381-3811. Let's see here. So why isn't the MOU public? You know, here's the thing. To me, whatever the administration is or whomever, I assume you have a plan for this, right? And I don't think the plan has been so great. I know the vice president is ubiquitous. He's also promoting a book. He's on virtually all radio, all Fox all the time, even on The View, these other stuff. I got it. And again, he's promoting a book as well. But if you're going to be proud of some product or you're going to be talking about it constantly, I mean, the only reason we're talking about it is because they're talking about it, right, Mr. Bidders? Hey, let's talk about an MOU. That's not how this worked. It would help you, the American people, forget about the press, forget about me, if you had it to look at it. I don't like this stuff being spoon-fed and controlled, and I don't like they have these slugs and these goons online that if anybody asks questions or refers to something that's been leaked to the media and to the government. They're told, be quiet, you don't know what it is, you'll have to decide when we decide. No, the debate is now. The MOU has been signed. It was signed on Sunday. Now, the other thing that is important to understand, it's a memorandum of understanding. And the way they've laid this out, most of the substance will be now negotiated for 60 days, but they can extend it. Now, the enemy can do a lot in 60 days. And one of the things it will do in 60 days and continue to execute people, including young people. And this still is not being discussed. It's still not being discussed. Despite all the interviews, there's not even questions being raised about it. And, of course, I want to talk about Hezbollah and Lebanon and some of the things the president sent. I want to talk about ballistic missiles. Well, those things are going to be negotiated. Okay, but you've immediately planned to lift oil, banking activity, financial activity right out of the box. On day one, sanctions relief of the memorandum of understanding, not an actual deal that's signed. So that's immediate. That's immediate. And other things. I'll just save them for when the time is right. Friday is not a possibility because, as I understand, that's when it's going to be signed and the VP may be over there. So we've offered today, Wednesday, and Thursday. Anytime. So we'll see. And he contacted me, and I'd love to have him. Love to have him. So we can discuss it. Time will tell. President today with the president of the UAE. President likes the president of the UAE. President likes the monarch that runs the UAE, likes the monarch that runs Qatar, the monarch who runs Saudi Arabia, the dictator who runs Turkey, the dictator who runs Egypt. He's very upset with the elected prime minister of Israel. But what's interesting, and I think I mentioned this, but just to underscore the point, Likud is the major party in Israel, and it's the major conservative party in Israel. That is Netanyahu's party. And then they put together a coalition with other parties that are conservative as well. Some are more religious than others and so forth, but that's how it works. The European style, because when Israel was founded, they adopted that type of government. To their detriment, in my humble opinion, but so be it. That's what happened. Now, that said, you've got individuals who are running for prime minister in their parties. Their parties are center, center-left of the Likud party and of the prime minister. They are running to the right of the prime minister when it comes to Iran and Hezbollah. And they are saying if they become prime minister, if their party controls the government, that they will attack Iran, they will destroy Iran, they're not going to do this, they're not going to do that. Nah, whether you believe it or not, that's their position. And yet when we talk about the prime minister of Israel here, he's too tough, he's effing crazy, he doesn't know when to take his foot off the gas pedal and so forth and so on. I personally think he's been quite restrained. I don't think we'd be this restrained with Hezbollah. I don't think we'd be this restrained if any missiles were shot into any of our territory or if we thought they might be, hence the war with Iran, which was preemptive and correct. I would say one other point. Those of us, most of you, who supported the action against Iran a couple of months ago, supported our president, supported our troops, supported, I should say, our military, and cheered its spectacular accomplishments. We were thrilled. It's most of us who wanted to see this thing finished with an absolute defeat of the enemy and a victory. And yet the woke right who opposed this war from day one, who claimed that the president didn't have the agency and the free will to make these decisions himself, that he was dragged into this by the neocons, meaning Jews, by the Israelis. And he said a thousand times that's not the case. Now they are saying it's an absolute victory. This deal is the greatest deal of deals ever since the word deal was invented. So the very people who didn't want this to happen are now saying and cheering, many of them, look at the magnificent success of everything we've done here. They're frauds. They're political hacks. They don't have a principled bone in their body, even when it comes to life and death and matter of war and peace. That's all. They didn't support the president. I mean, look at these wokers. Look at Tucker Carlson. Look at Megyn Kelly. I was surprised the vice president went on Megyn Kelly's show. She has been trashing the president of the United States in the most vicious and vile ways. I was stunned. I wonder if the vice president will go on Tucker Carlson's show. I don't know. I don't know. But there are questions I do want to ask, not to be confrontational. In fact, quite the contrary, because I really want to elicit information for you. And I'm not hearing a lot of good questions, quite frankly. Instead, I'm hearing speeches about how great we are. We are great. We're the American people. We're the United States of America. But we're not talking about that. I want to know what the Iranians are willing to agree to. What they're willing to do. That would be interesting. President of the United States, this morning at the G7 summit, cut one, go.
6: Why not release the topic?
13: Oh, I will.
6: Why not release it?
13: Well, because I'd like to get a formal setting first before we do that. But I have no problem with that. It's a good document. Here's what it says. Iran will never have a nuclear weapon. That's what it says. It won't have one to buy, to develop. They will not have a nuclear weapon. And I would say that's about 99.9% of what I wanted.
12: So my question would be, and is, okay, how are we going to make sure that's the case in 5 years? 7 years, 9 years, 10 years? What's the enforcement mechanism? Well, we can always send in the military. Well, we could have done that without any of this. I'm just curious. Go ahead.
13: It happened. You couldn't let that happen. And they won't have a nuclear weapon. Now, in addition to that, the strait is going to be open toll-free. And it's toll-free beyond the 60 days. It's not. Somebody said, oh, it's toll-free for... No. It's toll-free, period. When it opens permanently, it'll be toll-free. I want to congratulate our Navy because the naval blockade was...
12: Well, hold on. When it's open permanently, it'll be toll-free. They're now charging a service fee when it's open initially. I want to double-check that with the vice president, if that's the case or not. Within the administration, I'm getting mixed stories, so I want to know if that's the case. Go ahead.
13: But I'll not only release it, I'll probably have a press conference and read it to you word by word.
12: I suspect... That means it's not 40 pages long, and what I hear is it's relatively short, so that'll be interesting, too. That'll be interesting, too. All right, so I'm just curious about a lot of this, quite frankly. We'll be right back.
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29: I

I love people say, how can you criticize this? You haven't read it yet. We support it. You haven't read it either, because nobody's releasing it. But the vice president's put a certain basic information out there, right? And are we allowed to react to that? Well, of course we are. And if there's a lack of information, that's due to the administration. It's not due to me or you or anybody else. And I suspect many of you are getting very frustrated with this. Show after show after show on TV, they're talking about this. And then people are told, you don't know what's in it. Well, we can glean a lot of things from what's being said by the president, by the vice president, and some others. But I started from day one. In fact, I started the chorus line here. Release the damn memorandum of understanding. Well, there's some technical issues. Well, then, what did you just sign if there's some technical issues? It was signed on Sunday, was it not?

0: Okay, whatever it was signed on Sunday. You have leadership in Congress that hasn't seen it yet. Now, you may think that's cool, but in the end, they're going to have to. And so, to me, if you really want to try and advance this cause and get support for it, celebrate it, release it, and defend it. That's the way it works in this country. Defend it. It's okay. But when we say defend it, we would like access to it. Now, you know damn well if this were Biden or Obama or one of these nutcases that wants to be president on the Democrat side, we'd be jumping up and down. We want to see it. Would we not, Mr. Producer? I mean, come on, folks. It's not an attack on the administration. Just give us the damn document. Well, you have to wait till Friday. Okay. But the vice president's not waiting till Friday. He's out there. Other people are out there. People are calling me on the phone trying to tell me what to think or what they think I should be able to know. But I want you to know. I want you folks to know. I don't think that's so crazy. Cut to, Mr. Producer, go.
1: Senator Graham also said that an eventual agreement with Iran should be sent to Congress for review. Would you do that?
2: I never thought of it, but I would. I wouldn't mind. I mean, you know, the Democrats, you know, we call them Democrats because they're dumb people. The Democrats are, well, what I'd like to do is send it to Congress, saying you shouldn't approve it, and I'll get it approved. whatever I say, they want to do the opposite. It's not working too well for them, by the way. But yeah, I never thought about sending it. Never even thought about it, but I will. I will send it to Congress. I like the idea.
3: On another topic.
0: Now, this is very interesting to me, because the usual morons with brains the size of a walnut online and elsewhere said, Mark Levin said he has to send this to Congress and has to use the treaty clause Congress does. I don't know. Ladies and gentlemen, I did a whole commentary on this here and on Fox where I said the treaty clause should have been applied to the Obama treaty. It should be applied to this, but the precedent now is no. It's no because of what Democrats and every Republican but Tom Cotton voted for. So they changed it. So rather than requiring two-thirds of the senators present, as the Constitution compels, it's now the entire Congress has to vote by two-thirds to say no to a deal. That's how absurd this is. But that's in a statute now. Now, you might say that's unconstitutional, but nobody's going to challenge it. Congress isn't going to challenge it, and the president's not going to challenge it because the Congresses have agreed to it. And this president won't challenge it because it'll help him as a practical matter. So it will sail through. Whatever's in there, it will sail through. So there's no question about it. In fact, I want to play one of these audio guys here, Mr. Producer. This creepy guy. Hold on, let me see. This guy, he looks like he just woke up, or he's on drugs or something or other. Let me see. This guy named Kurt Mills, who you never heard of. He looks like he's about, I'd say, 13 years old. He's got the mind of a kumquat. He's repetitive. He's an isolationist. He's one of those. Woke right. Attacks Jews. Attacks Israel. Same thing. So he's on with Bloated Bannon. Bloated Bannon is very upset because I keep pointing out, number one, he's bloated. Number two, I keep pointing out he's a convicted felon. In fact, he confessed to it to get a plea deal so he wouldn't have to be tried. Number three, he was scratching on Donald Trump's door to get a pardon on federal charges that related to the same scam that he applied to you, the American people, and he got that pardon, and he's been utterly disloyal to the president ever since. I'm not even talking about issues, ladies and gentlemen. It's issues. You can have disagreement on issues. He has stabbed the president in the back repeatedly. And then when he posts things, you'll see he gets about 12 people following him and so forth. Guy's a mess. He's a mess. Looks like, never mind. So he brings on the usual you know, the usual slugs, and one of them is this guy, Kurt Mills, who's obsessed with me. They're all obsessed with me. And he writes for something that is so misstated, the American Conservative magazine, founded by Pat Buchanan, so you get the gist. Well, we only have a minute now, so I will do this after the break. But I want to try and show you the propagandists, the liars, that people hear this stuff, and I'm going to straighten it out. And hat tip to Grace Chong on X, another jackass that keeps pushing this stuff, probably with a fake name, I don't know. But we'll dig into this. Why? Because it's important you understand, and I know you do, there's two different clauses in the Constitution. One is the war clause, and one is the treaty clause. They're two different clauses. Well, he said you don't have to go to, you know, Congress to make war. I've explained this to you folks. Congress doesn't have the power to make war. That word was removed. Declare war. They've done it 11 times. That's all. But we'll really deal with the substance of this in a moment. We'll be right back.
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8: ABC News, I'm Dave Packer. A hospital employee allegedly shooting two co-workers at Wilmington Hospital in Delaware this afternoon. Manhunt this hour for the suspect. Hospital employee Brian Pfeffer.
9: But it was pretty scary. It was pretty intense. My prayers are out with everyone because it's pretty scary. You know, I've never been a part of anything like that.
8: David Karras with Wilmington Police.
10: Right now we still have officers from a number of agencies that are searching the building.
8: A plot thwarted by the FBI to use explosive drones to target buildings near the White House during the UFC match there on Sunday. 5 people in custody. 1 person has been charged. President Trump in Europe continuing to tout his agreement with Iran. And during a podcast interview today, Vice President J.D. Vance said that Trump could release the text of the Memorandum of Understanding as soon as tomorrow. A federal judge has struck down an Idaho law that would have made it a criminal offense to use a bathroom designated differently from one's gender at birth. This is ABC News.
11: 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Mainly clear, 73 to 77, though some clouds starting out the night, and a few get back in at times. Most of the night clear. It's setting us up for a mostly sunny start to Wednesday. 91 to 95, afternoon shower threat 30%. Much more likely showers Thursday afternoon, mid-90s. This is Precision Weather Meteorologist Phil Spivak for WNZF.
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1: Let me say respectfully. Ambassador Huckabee's 100% right. Let's play that again, the last item on our list, Mr. Producer. This is Ambassador Mike Huckabee earlier today from Israel. Go.
2: It is also my job to represent the importance of Israel to the United States. This is just another reminder that it is your heritage, without a doubt. But, Minister, it is also the heritage of the United States. Without Israel, without the Jewish Foundation, there would not be an America. We owe our very existence to what happened in this land.
1: And let me be very blunt about this. Israel does not owe its existence to any president. We're allies, trying to help each other. We do help each other. Israel, the Holy Land, owes its existence to God Almighty nearly 4,000 years ago. Those of you who believe in the Bible, read it. Those of you who go to synagogue or church, you go to synagogue or church, have you learned the history of the Holy Land? Of course you have. Is there any president named in there? No, there's not one. You know, it's a funny thing. The Jewish people in the Holy Land existed almost 4,000 years. They survived the Babylonians, who destroyed their first temple. They survived the Persian Empire. They survived the Roman Empire that destroyed their second temple. All there in the Holy Land. Before there was anything called Islam. Survived the Third Reich, which is gone. They're all gone. All these empires are gone. And I worry about our country. It's not an empire. I worry about our republic and what's going on in our country with the Marxists and the Islamists and the very woke right that we're talking about. And let's be clear. Those individuals who were plotting to attack the White House and the president sound a hell of a lot like the woke right. They certainly do. And so when you hear this stuff day in and day out, repeated day in and day out, the static is endless. Again, I want you to go on Twitter, Elon Musk's X, and I want you to see what's going on there right now. And I want you to see what goes on there anytime I post something or anytime Israel's mentioned. I want you to look. I want you to see it. You don't have to see. You might be tired. I'm tired of discussing this stuff. That's okay, but I'm just trying to prove a point. And it has a consequence. Many consequences. Israel would be blown off the map and be destroyed if we didn't do what we just did. No, Israel was not going to sit there and get blown off any map. Just like it's not going to sit there and allow Hezbollah to kill its people. That's the Holy Land. It's not a protectorate. And by the way, Hezbollah must never turn into a protectorate either. If that's the deal, I'm sorry, then forget it. Then forget it. We're not in the business as a nation. You know, people, I'm tired of giving, money to... We're not in the business as a nation to protect a terrorist organization that slaughtered hundreds and hundreds of our fellow Americans, our Marines. Execute. Israel killed the guy, the commander... in Hezbollah, who captured five of our soldiers in Iraq and individually executed them. They don't even get a thank you. We haven't killed any of these guys. They've killed the leadership and the under-leadership in Hezbollah, responsible for killing hundreds and hundreds of our people. We didn't do that. They did it. And in response, it's, you know, the fighting has to stop. Well, of course the fighting has to stop. But everybody doesn't sign deals and everybody doesn't agree to deals. But you already know all this. You already know all this. So here's this guy, Kurt Mills, of the American Conservative Magazine. He looks like he's on something. Of course he's not. I'm sure he's not. Just looks like it. And he always goes on Bloated Bannon show. Now, I don't know why anybody goes on a show that is a convicted swindler. I don't know why anybody goes on a show that needed a pardon from the President of the United States. Why would you go on a show of a guy that was ripping off little old ladies who were listening to him and sending money in to build a southern wall? Why would you go on a guy's show like that? Why would you go on a guy's show when you're talking about Epstein, and there's the guy that's sitting on the Epstein-Bannon videos? Isn't it funny that all these woke right guests go on Bannon's show and they never say, hey, Steve, why don't you release the Epstein-Bannon videos? Now, this little punk coward, Kurt Mills, isn't going to do it. Matt Gaetz, a complete pervert, a real sick little bastard. No wonder he wanted to hide the ethics report. He's out there trying to remake himself as somebody who's intelligent. No, buddy, you're a sicko. No, he never says it. Of course, if he brings up the Epstein files, everybody will remind him of the Gaetz files from the ethics committee. We're dealing with some tawdry people here. But here's this Kurt Mills. I want to answer him directly. Cut 10, go.
3: You are correct in observing two things with the Congress thing. Number one, he is talking to the President of the United States like he's an imbecile. So he
1: Number one, I've never done that, ever. So this is this guy's mind, such as it is, baked on whatever he's doing. That's number one. Number two, they're talking about my Fox show. I wasn't talking to the President of the United States at all. I was doing my show. So he's a moron to begin with. Go ahead.
3: Trump. He just says Obama. It's not Obama's deal.
1: No, but it was Obama's deal. And that set, see how stupid. I got to deal with these idiots. Obama was the Obama nuclear deal, jackass. And that's when they effectively changed the treaty clause. It's relevant to everything because that created the precedent. So there he is, Kurt Mills of the American Conservative Magazine. It ought to be Kurt Mills of the American Mentally Ill Magazine. Go ahead.
3: Secondarily, Congress, and not just Levin thankfully not in the Congress, Congress is utterly cynical. People like Lindsey Graham.
1: I can't help it that Congress is utterly cynical. I can't help that you have an IQ of a mashed potatoes. I can't help that. So what if Congress is cynical? It's Congress. See what I mean? How stupid these guys are? It's Congress. And there's a statute. And they're going to have to go through this process, whether Marx says so or not. So I'm relaying that information to you, the American people. And Kurt Mills, who's accomplished nothing, who's done nothing smart, he doesn't like it. He doesn't like that I even bring it up. Go ahead.
3: Role, as there is in the Constitution, for when a war is declared, or a war is all but declared, but all of a sudden if the President...
1: A war is declared. Oh, good Lord. It's embarrassing. This guy's a stooge. Okay, let me try for the 4,000th time. But don't worry, the guy's not going to stop, because what he is a propagandist. He's not interested in knowledge, because he can't digest it. Read the clause in the Constitution. Congress has the power to declare war. You can Google this now that I've explained it 1,000 times. Originally, the draft for that particular section was Congress would have the power to make war. They had a debate, spent some time on it, and they said Congress is too big, effectively. It's too cumbersome. Congress can't make war. And so the commander-in-chief, you've heard of that, right, ladies and gentlemen? Apparently, Kurt Mills has not. The commander-in-chief is with the President of the United States. The budget authority, that is the authority to fund a war or not fund a war, is with Congress, so they can cut off funds as we did in the Vietnam War. But declare war is not make war. Make war was removed in the original draft and replaced with declare war. Declarations of war have happened 11 times, most of them during World War II. So according to this mental midget, every single military battle requires a declaration of war because only Congress has the power to make war, and for some reason Mark Levin doesn't understand that. Because it's wrong. As for the treaty clause, I'm the one who argued during Obama that they should have required him to use the treaty clause. They did not. And so dealing with Iran and dealing with the same subject, Trump is not going to have to use it either. Now, you might say he should, but he's not, because the statute was passed and this thing will sail through. Now, is that complicated, Mr. Producer? So you either have to have no intelligence whatsoever, or you're just a hack. And the guy has both. Go ahead.
3: To end military hostilities, then it needs to be subjected to congressional oversight. It's just, this is open, naked, cynical contradiction at its
1: finest.
3: There
1: you go. See, this is what you get. And that's why he's on Bannon and Bannon's on him. This guy's a punk. This is open and naked and cynical. So you need Congress to end a war? No, you don't. But if you're going to enter into an agreement, Congress has to review it. Got it? Now, he doesn't get it. You got to see what this guy looks like. These two on the same show, it's like Laurel and Hardy. It's like Laurel and Hardy. If you missed out, this is important. If you missed out in gold in 2020, if you missed the rally in 2025, it's not too late. Right now, gold is sitting at about 20% off its all-time highs earlier this year. So you can buy it effectively at a discount because it's on the move. The fundamentals that drove gold to over $5,000 an ounce are now very, very strong. It's a limited commodity. You can't print it anymore. It's a joke. Obviously, you could never print it. Many central banks, well, they're buying record quantities of gold and diversifying away from our dollar and other national currencies. Why? Because the debts are so massive that the value of the currency is going south. Gold often remains your hedge in times of inflation, war, political uncertainty. Massive debt is what I would say. 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All right, let's get back to somebody serious. Senator John Kerry with reporters on Capitol Hill today. Cut 8, go.
4: Are you confident that Iran is going to give up its nuclear ambitions, or do you have any sort of skepticism?
5: Well, unless you were homeschooled by a day drinker, no one's confident that Iran's going to do anything, and it's unfair to hold anyone to that standard. So if you want to go print a headline, you know, Kennedy's not confident, knock yourself out, but that's misleading.
1: Mm-hmm. Kennedy's not confident, but what he seems to be saying there is you can't hold us to the standard that Iran is definitely going to comply. Okay, I get that, but that raises a lot of problems, doesn't it, Mr. Producer? And isn't that the bottom line, ladies and gentlemen? They're a terrorist organization. A terrorist organization. I'll be right back.
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Chris Ruddy is the founder and I think the owner, certainly one of them, of Newsmax. People like Newsmax? You like Fox? President Trump was right to call reports of $300 billion reconstruction fund for Iran fake news. Should keep calling them that until the idea is dead, buried and impossible to revive under another name. Vice President Vance has sought to reassure skeptics about the plan. The Iranians are not receiving any cash and no funds are being released for simply signing a deal or attending a meeting, the vice president said. Vance then said economic benefits would flow only if Iran meets its obligations under a future agreement. That's better than a blank check, but it suggests a $300 billion is still in the works and part of the memorandum of understanding that starts a 60-day ceasefire. Here's the central question. Why should Iran receive access to any reconstruction fund, let alone one with $300 billion? The floated proposal makes no sense. Worse, it is dangerous. I think that's what most Americans feel. Don't you, Mr. Producer? I feel that way. You know, while much of the world stays silent, the great pastor John Hagee has been a steadfast voice for Israel for decades. And in this important new book, God's Prophetic Clock, that's a great book, he lays out the clear biblical timeline we're watching unfold right now. This book tells you how Israel was reborn in a single day in 1948, just as the prophet said. Jerusalem reunited under Jewish control in 1967, nations of the earth turning against the Jewish people, a number of people turning against the Jewish people, even people we know. There are no random events. They are the signs from Scripture that we are approaching a critical hour. The clock is ticking. The dangers to Israel and to freedom are intensifying. Our children and grandchildren are counting on us to understand what's really happening. This book from Hagee Ministries, one of the great ministries of all time, will open your eyes and strengthen your faith. 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Again,

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5: From ABC News, I'm Dave Packer. A shooting on the grounds of Delaware's Wilmington Hospital this afternoon has turned deadly. Law enforcement officials say it seems a hospital employee shot two other employees. One of them is dead. Police Chief Wilfredo Campos.
6: The suspect is outstanding at this time, and we are actively working to identify, confirm his identity, and locate him.
5: A lockdown has been lifted. Revealed by the FBI, an alleged plot targeting President Trump's birthday UFC event on the White House South Lawn. ABC News Chief Justice Correspondent Pierre Thomas has the latest.
7: Authorities say it was a chilling plot, allegedly involving explosive-laden drones and snipers meant to shoot politicians and wealthy people, force a mass evacuation, and spark chaos across the nation's capital. Five people now under arrest.
8: It was a serious threat.
7: 19-year-old Tyson Proper from Knox County, Ohio, charged with conspiring against the United States and attempted murder. Authorities say rifle and tactical gear among multiple weapons seized from his home.
5: At the G7 summit in France, President Trump saying the memorandum of understanding reached between the U.S. and Iran to end the war is, in his words, a fair and good deal. Next step would be negotiating Iran's nuclear program with a 60-day negotiating window.
9: We have our deal done with Iran, and it should be successful. It goes to a second stage, which I think will be actually easier.
5: Vice President J.D. Vance said that Trump could release the text of the memorandum of understanding as soon as tomorrow. Ohio Governor Mike DeWine says he believes his state should abolish the death penalty.
10: I no longer believe the death penalty is a deterrent to murder. The moral justification I had for voting for the death penalty simply no longer exists.
5: And the death penalty hasn't been used in Ohio in quite some time. The last time that Ohio put an inmate to death was in July of 2018. You're listening to ABC News.
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12: Ask yourself this question. Is it really worth holding on to that timeshare that you know you need to get rid of? Here's the truth. The average maintenance fee just went up over 17%. That could have been 117%, and there's nothing you can do about it. 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
5: Hopes are rising for falling gas prices. Oil prices sank again thanks to optimism over the U.S.-Iran deal. The price for a barrel of Brent crude fell 5% to $78. That's the lowest price since early March.
13: The national average right at $4 a gallon. And Gas Buddy does expect that number could go down to $3.75 by the 4th of July if shipping does start to pick up in the Strait of Hormuz on Friday. There are still some big ifs there. One is that shipping companies are still waiting for clarity on this deal, with the ceasefire potentially expiring in 60 days.
5: ABC's Elizabeth Schulze.
8: 2 weeks after it was first detected in South Texas, the New World screwworm infestation has spread to dozens of animals.
14: In Texas, cattle, sheep, and goats in six counties have been found infested with the parasitic larvae of the New World screwworm, along with a dog in New Mexico. The latest case came